0: gun possession by illegal drug users. The ruling does not invalidate the law, but says it's too broad, lumping occasional drug users in with addicts or people who are currently intoxicated. Hamani was indicted after federal agents found a 9mm pistol and marijuana during a search of his home in Texas in 2022. He told them he used marijuana about every other day. The law is usually used in cases involving other charges. Defense attorneys say sometimes prosecutors throw it in there as leverage. It was the only charge brought against Hamani. President Biden's son Hunter was convicted under that law 2 years ago and pardoned by his father before sentencing. Chris Foster, Fox News.
1: The death of a teenager who was taking a horse-drawn carriage ride with his family in New York Central Park has led to renewed calls to ban the rides. The accident happened yesterday when the horse bolted from its driver. The teen's father says his son jumped from the carriage to help his mother after she fell out. The city council plans to hold a hearing on the matter next month. Gas prices have moderated from recent highs, but you're still paying more than you did a year ago.
2: AAA's national average for a gallon of regular gasoline has dropped below $4 to $3.99, about 50 cents below the average from a month ago. Prices are still about 25% higher than this time last year. AAA says despite these higher prices, slightly more people are expected to drive at least 50 miles from home for Independence Day weekend than last year. AAA says filling up the tank for a road trip is still cheaper than purchasing flights for many travelers, especially families with kids.
1: Fox's Jenny Casola on Wall Street. Stocks rose, erasing much of yesterday's losses. The Dow adds 72, the Nasdaq up 496, S&P plus 80. Markets are closed tomorrow for Juneteenth. I'm Lee Silasera. This is Fox News.
3: Take a pause.
4: I don't want to talk about this. You probably don't want to hear it, but we have to tell you about New World Screwworm. Dr. Alexandra Ives from Austin Urban Vet Center in Texas.
5: If your animal does have an open wound and you are starting to notice like a weird smell or maggots, definitely call your vet as soon as possible. It is something that we would report to the state boards as well.
4: The screwworm fly has been found in southern border states, and vets warn it's drawn to even the tiniest scratch on your pet, unloading hundreds of eggs surrounding the break in the skin. Those eggs hatch into flesh-eating larvae. But there are products you may already be using on pets that can keep them away.
5: The biggest things is keeping them on flea and tick prevention. Things like Credelio Quattro, Simparica Trio, NexGard, and Brevecto do prevent and treat these screwworms.
4: And beware, the screwworm can impact both pets and humans. Take a pause. Jill Nato, Fox News.

0: must not offend. 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
13: I have an uncle who's a plumber, and, you know, it's a small business. He never got rich, but he did good work. He worked his fingers to the bone, and people like Jimmy Kimmel have no use for my uncle, the plumber. He has no use for my parents who worked in the carpet mills in Dalton, Georgia, because he's better than them. He looks down his nose at them. 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He provides nothing, and the left loves him. They elevate him like he's some sort of hero, and he's not.
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10: 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Just-

wonderful Thursday. And do not forget, if you miss any part of the show, you can download it. iHeart, Spotify, iTunes. This is from Red State. FBI swoops in on Soros-backed Ohio voting rights group and seizes electronic devices in fraud probe. One day, it'll be a long time from now, we are going to get enough information out there to truly know how many elections shenanigans actually have gone on in the United States of America. It's a lot. When I bring up election shenanigans, people automatically think about the 2020 election, and maybe more recently you think about the LA election and things like that, and all those things. Yeah, of course, those are all very, very valid. Communists have stolen a lot of elections in the United States of America. I'm convinced of it. And I'll tell you what else I'm convinced of.

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1: I'm Tom Graham. Following the signing of a deal ending the conflict with Iran, shipping in the Strait of Hormuz ramping up, while oil prices are going down. Fox's Lauren Simonetti explains that's having an impact on the gas pump.
2: Gas averaging $3.99 nationally, the first time it's under $4 since March 30th, giving drivers some relief this summer.
1: Those numbers from AAA. Floodwaters continue to rise in parts of the South after a drenching what was Tropical Storm Arthur. Fox Weather's Brandi Campbell is in Picayune, Mississippi, northeast of New Orleans.
3: Mississippi and Louisiana dealt with heavy rain, flash flooding, and preliminarily confirmed tornadoes. It's one of three towns between the states put under flash flood emergency.
1: Now, parts of Alabama also inundated with a heavy helping of wet weather. 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
8: First of all, and this isn't just Atlanta, I note that the nation's media is continuing to call these riots that are occurring on beaches and elsewhere, shopping malls, teen takeovers, when everybody with any observational power at all knows that it's blacks that are participating in these near riots. 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Black commentators on social media. They're the ones that are calling BS on the media for referring to them only as teen takeovers. Again, you want to solve the problem? Identify the problem. The problem isn't teens.
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9: Take a pause.
10: What started out 10 years ago to honor one of the victims of the Sandy Hook Elementary School shootings is now a national event for the first weekend in June. It's the Bring Love Home Pet Adoption Awareness Campaign from the Catherine Violet Hubbard Animal Sanctuary in Connecticut, and it's spread to over 110 shelters and animal rescues. The ASPCA's Krista Chadwick says they're pitching in to let people know these are tough times for shelters.
11: They're short-staffed. They have a dearth of medical team members, along with increasing proportions of medically and behaviorally compromised animals, just put a lot of pressure on our shelters.
10: Nearly 6 million cats and dogs went to shelters in 2025. This year is on track to see just as many, so they're spreading the word.
11: There's no such thing as too many adoptions, and so shelters are always looking for opportunities to get more animals into loving homes, onto couches, and to laps.
10: Take pause. Jill Nato,

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6: Making the case, I'm Lisa LaSera, Fox News. Vice President J.D. Vance says if Iran signs off on the deal, most U.S. troops will withdraw.
7: What we're saying is that we will withdraw troops to the pre-conflict level, meaning we're not going to keep a couple of extra aircraft carrier groups over there. The Iranians don't want that. Frankly, we don't want that either.
6: The Memorandum of Understanding provides a way for Iran to get billions of dollars in assets that had been frozen, relief from sanctions and economic development. Senate Democratic leader Chuck Schumer slammed the agreement.
8: Everyone who bought Trump's book, The Art of the Deal, ought to ask him for a refund, because what Trump has done in Iran is the art of the disaster.
6: Vance is expected to travel to Switzerland for a formal signing ceremony. President Trump signed the agreement last night in France. Prosecutors are dismissing Arizona's fake elector case, but say the investigation is not over.
9: Arizona Attorney General Chris Mays dismissing the criminal case against allies of President Trump, including former Chief of Staff Mark Meadows and former New York City Mayor Rudy Giuliani, vowing to seek a new indictment. The defendants were charged with fraud and forgery, accused of conspiring to corrupt the 2020 presidential election result in Arizona by falsely claiming to be legitimate electors.
6: Fox's Christian Goodwin, a judge found prosecutors failed to present the original grand jury with the exact text of the law the defendants were accused of trying to break. The Obama Presidential Center opened today in Chicago, the former president saying the world becomes a more prosperous place.
10: We encourage cooperation between nations. Instead of trying to dominate and bully and squeeze every advantage just because we can.
6: The former president thanked Joe Biden and his wife Jill, saying they started as running mates and ended as family. America is listening to Fox News.
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6: A legal setback for families suing UPS following a deadly cargo plane crash last fall.
13: Attorneys for UPS want to move lawsuits out of Jefferson Circuit Court in Louisville, Kentucky, to federal court in Atlanta, arguing it is the principal place of business for the delivery giant. Attorneys representing five families who lost loved ones say progress in the case is now stalled and claim the company is deeply tied to Louisville through its cargo sorting operations at Louisville International Airport, known as Worldport, and other Kentucky operations. UPS Flight 2976 crashed just after takeoff last November. Three pilots and 12 people on the ground were killed. A federal judge will decide where the cases are heard. CJ Papa, Fox News.
6: Prison time for a former UK border official and a retired Hong Kong police officer after they were convicted of spying on dissidents and critics of China in Britain. Authorities say the men posed as police or intelligence officers to conduct surveillance and gather information about Hong Kong dissidents and pro-democracy supporters. China's embassy in the UK has called the case a political farce intended to support anti-China forces who had fled to Britain. Illinois scrapping mandatory driver's tests for some older drivers.
14: The Illinois Secretary of State's office calling age-based driver's tests outdated, ending the mandatory road test for drivers between the ages of 79 and 86. Under the new law that takes effect July 1st, the age at which Illinois drivers must take a behind-the-wheel test is 87. Illinois is currently the only state that requires a road test based solely on a driver's age. We're told the change shifts focus to a person's ability to drive safely rather than their age. That Illinois seniors have consistently proven that they're among the safest drivers on the road.
6: Fox's Jeff Manasso. Wall Street, the Dow added 72, the Nasdaq up 496. I'm Lee Silasera. This is Fox News.
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15: First of all, and this isn't just Atlanta, I note that the nation's media is continuing to call these riots that are occurring on beaches and elsewhere, shopping malls, teen takeovers, when everybody with any observational power at all knows that it's blacks that are participating in these near riots. 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Black commentators on social media. They're the ones that are calling BS on the media for referring to them only as teen takeovers. Again, you want to solve the problem? Identify the problem. The problem isn't teens.
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1: Oh, girl, the details of the Iranian ceasefire deal are out. And I am going to give you my full, unvarnished opinion, no holds barred.
2: This guy will say anything.
1: Truly anything, because I got to be honest, I don't like most of it, but I'm here to talk about it anyway.
3: You got some big testicles to pull this off, bro.
1: Huge. It is a big Thursday episode of Fox Across America with your main man, Jimmy Failla. A man who represents Fox News, a man who votes conservative, a man who is not doing a conservative talk show. It is an American talk show.
4: Freedom!
1: You're all welcome. You don't have to agree. You're allowed to order a la carte. I obviously voted for President Trump. I think he's exponentially better than Kamala Harris. I mean,
5: she's worse than Kamala.
1: Nobody's worse than Kamala, but I mean, goodness gracious. Okay, the point is, there's a deal to discuss, and there's a Gavin Newsom case that's getting worse and worse for that dude out in California.
6: This guy's a serious ass.
1: We will discuss that and everything else happening in this great land with a stacked deck of a lineup. Byron Donalds, favored to be the next governor of the great state of Florida, where all my neighbors are moving. Byron Donalds is going to be here. And Gianno Caldwell, who is, of course, a Fox News political analyst, a fan favorite on my TV show, a man who just got engaged to be married.
7: That's stupid. Use your common sense.
1: Do not blaspheme marriage, okay? It is a sacred institution, and odds are you're only going to do it twice. 888-788-9910. You know the deal. You could be a Republican on the show, be a Democrat, Libertarian, Independent. We don't care. Just don't be a Happy Thursday. I am in a phenomenal mood for reasons I will not tell you until much later in the broadcast. It's gonna, you know, some maybe an announcement I'll make with a guest later on, something fun to keep today interesting. But it is, of course, day four, on our brand new, affiliates, WIBH, News Talk 102.5 FM, and of course, 1440 AM in Anna, Illinois. That's a big damn deal. Shout out to them. Shout out to everybody listening in Chelan, Washington. All things considered, I am on the air in a great mood. I'm on the air as a guy who constantly roots for America. I'm on the air as a guy who recently hung out with President Trump in the Oval Office and had pound for pound as good of a time as I'm ever going to have upright on this earth. One of the absolute highlights of my existence. But does that mean I just automatically love this Iranian deal?
4: Not even close!
1: So let me give you a minute on this. Just a minute. We're not going to blow the whole show on this. But, you know, some objective analysis. Okay, since they announced this deal, the stock market has gone way up. Your gas prices have gone way down. So, for real, okay, this is a net win for the president politically. No president is going to be harmed by taking an action that drives up the stock market and drives down the price of gas.
8: That's true. That is true.
1: This will absolutely help him in the midterms, like for real.
8: That's true. That is true.
1: Might even keep the House now. Taking the focus off Iran might even put the focus back on John Thune and those dirtbags in the Senate who are sitting on a Save America Act that has 84% support, and they won't pass it.
9: That's just how white folks will do you.
1: So I promise you, within the confines of this deal and the fact that it has been reached, at least for the next 60 days, there are a lot of net gains. Okay, like I said, gas is down 50 cents a gallon. That's a big damn deal. That's $10 a tank in a 20-gallon tank. If I was a cab driver, that's the difference between filling my tank and Jenny starting an OnlyFans to pay the rent.
10: What the hell did you just say?
1: It's the truth. But the point is, money matters. I get that it matters. But as it pertains to the deal itself, when you look at this deal, it makes you wonder if we just ever should have gone in the first place, okay? And I don't know what the answer is, because everybody's like, well, the Strait of Hormuz is open. Great. You know the last time the Strait of Hormuz was open? Before we invaded. So getting the Strait of Hormuz open is just reestablishing something that was settled law until this invasion. You know, as it pertains to their nuclear capabilities, yeah, we bombed Fordow back in June of last year. And they're telling us it's dust and it's buried and they don't technically have access to their centrifuges, but they're there. This whole deal is predicated on Iran giving us access to go in there and remove that dust, to go in there and remove those reactors and their enrichment capabilities. Now, that hasn't happened yet, but those are the predicates from which we will give them access to more capital investments, meaning if the United Arab Emirates wants to open a data center, somebody wants to open a resort, somebody wants to rebuild a downtown, yes, a lot of military contractors are going to make an awful lot of money.
4: We're paying in cash.
1: But in terms of Iran and the long-term prosperity of Iran, yes, they're going to get a lot richer. So you go, good, we're rebuilding the nation, we're giving them a lot of money. But I would be a fraud if I sat on the air. Guys, I spent 4 years after Biden removed the oil sanctions and got them rich. Everybody on this channel screamed, you can't give them money. They're the biggest state sponsor of terrorism in the world. If they're getting richer, the world's becoming a lot less safe. Well, for all the criticisms of the past deal we made with Iran, which was Obama, and I understand Obama didn't have the same verification threshold that this deal will reportedly have, but the fact remains, we howled that Obama gave them $1.7 billion in cash. Guys, this deal gives them $300 billion.
4: That is financial lunacy.
1: And everybody going, well, but it's not coming from us. It's coming from the other countries. That's not the point. Okay, if they're the biggest state sponsor of terrorism in the world, and they're suddenly $300 billion richer to do it.
5: That can't be good.
1: I don't care where the money's coming from. You know, I don't care if that, you know, Gavin Newsom has that new program where they're giving $600 million worth of loans to gay businesses. If you're a certified gay business, you have to go get certified. Don't ask me how that happens. I've been down a lot of alleys in my day. But no, the point is, I don't care if the gay Ayatollah is getting the money off Gavin Newsom's gay sanctioned business deal. Okay, the point is, giving him money means more people get blown up. And all this deal has really told me from afar is that the people who are the military industrial complex run this government. They just do. They wanted to go to Iran and blow stuff up and make a bunch of money and sell us on this better tomorrow. And that's fine. And as they rebuild Iran with this, you know, $300 billion in capital, it'll be a lot of those companies selling the infrastructure, making the money. And that's fine. Okay, it's fine if that's how the world really works and there's nothing you and me can do about it. I accept it. I don't want to fight the military-industrial complex. That's fine. Okay, but that would be the best explanation for why this happened. Because in terms of access to uranium, they're still going to have it. And there was a time where we said they can't ever have another ballistic missile because they do so much regional damage because of it. This new deal allows them to hold on to their ballistic missiles. I mean,
6: what in the wide, wide world of sports is going on here?
1: I don't know, but I'm giving you the best analysis I can based on what I do know, based on who I've spoken to, and based on the honest conversation we've been having about this. Understand that when we invaded Iran, okay, it was a Saturday morning, pretty much late Friday night. Funny story. Okay, we were getting ready to film my TV show, Fox News Saturday night. Friday night, for real. Okay, we got word that Trump had just bombed Iran at like 1 a.m. I literally woke my son up and was like, hey, you want to go to Yankee spring training? He's like, what are you talking about? I'm like, there's no way we have a show. Trump just bombed Iran. We're going down. We're going to go. I'm going to go watch spring training if I want to go spring training. And I had like an airline voucher, so it didn't cost any money to go. I had a buddy that would get us tickets. So, you know, Lincoln went from, you know, asleep at 1 a.m, probably trying to shake off a hangover, to driving to the airport 3 hours later to go watch the Yankees down in Tampa Bay. Because I knew I wasn't going to have a show. And I tweeted about it, and I had a really viral tweet about how my show's not going to be on tonight, but it's not a big deal because the Iranian people need their freedom more than the American people need their jokes. Okay, that's what I said. It went viral. People were excited because we were told on the day we invaded Iran that we were taking out the Ayatollah, the people were going to rise up, help us overthrow the government. And they were suddenly going to liberate all the oppressed women who can't show their faces, all the gay people who get killed just for existing. Under the terms of this deal that was just made, the women stay oppressed, the religious fanatics stay in charge, and God help you if you're one of the gay people, unless, of course, you happen to be one of the old Ayatollahs. Here is Trump on the day we struck Iran, telling them this is your moment to change the course of history. Clip one.
2: Finally, to the great, proud people of Iran, I say tonight that the hour of your freedom is at hand. Stay sheltered. Don't leave your home. It's very dangerous outside. Bombs will be dropping everywhere. When we are finished, take over your government. It will be yours to take. This will be probably your only chance for generations.
1: I mean, man, oh boy, oh man.
2: He is so full of shit, this guy.
1: Not to aim a Trump drop at a Trump, but we didn't do that. And I meet you people, I look you in the face, you know my family. If I just rubber stamp this, like, yeah, it's a home run, I have no integrity. And I'm saying that as a guy who's sitting on Fox Nation in a pink members-only jacket. Right now, I'm in a pink members, a hot pink.
5: You ought to be ashamed of yourself.
1: Maybe. Okay, but I have my integrity when it comes to this deal because we did not meet the objectives. You can tell me they may they should never have a nuclear weapon. Do you know how we could have kept it exactly where we are? We could have just never went in. I mean, we're the people in charge now are more fanatical than the last guy. Yeah, they know Trump won't hesitate to bomb them, but you understand we didn't see this mission through to completion because the gas prices got really expensive and the rubber never hit the road when it came to people overthrowing the government. My guess is, and I truly mean this, this is me telling you with the highest level of candor I can on FCC licensed radio stations. My guess is Trump got rolled by the military industrial people, the folks that are pro-Israel, who basically said, you go in there and take out the Ayatollah. We have intelligence. We know where to find him. You wipe him out. We're going to overthrow the government. You will be revered for all of history as the guy who reshaped the Middle East. And you will be loved the world over for generations to come. You'll have the legacy of liberating millions of oppressed women, millions of gay men. Okay, this will be your lasting legacy of peace. All you've got to do is let us wipe out this Ayatollah who's going to come out of his bunker tomorrow at 3:05 after he gets done cruising on Grindr. And lo and behold, Trump authorized the strikes, killed the Ayatollah. And then all the other things that were supposed to happen, you know, did not happen. Like that Trump clip I just played you is him saying, this is your moment. I mean, let me give it to you again. This is Trump specifically saying this is a once in a lifetime opportunity to overthrow your government. Okay, here it is again. Clip one.
2: Finally, to the great, proud people of Iran, I say tonight that the hour of your freedom is at hand. Stay sheltered. Don't leave your home. It's very dangerous outside. Bombs will be dropping everywhere. When we are finished, take over your government. It will be yours to take. This will be probably your only chance for generations.
1: Whoops.
10: So I guess we have some issues.
1: Because no government's been taken over. No uprising that we assume was going to be armed from some black ops force that we're aligned with off the books. None of that happened. The Iranian people still oppressed. The women still don't have rights. The internet still controlled by their government. Okay. And ballistic missiles are now theirs to keep. Trump says missiles aren't a big deal. They don't sweat it. It's just missiles. They don't really matter. Okay. That's not what we were told. Here is Trump during the 2026 State of the Union. Clip two.
2: They've already developed missiles that can threaten Europe and our bases overseas. And they're working to build missiles that will soon reach the United States of America.
11: We're going to destroy their Navy, we're going to destroy their Air Force, and we are going to significantly destroy their missile launchers so they can never hide behind these things to get a nuclear weapon.
12: This operation is a clear, devastating, decisive mission. Destroy the missile threat, destroy the Navy, no nukes.
13: Well, what am I going to do? Am I going to let Saudi Arabia have missiles, but they can't have them? Yes, sir. It doesn't work that way, you know? It doesn't work that way. And missiles aren't the problem.
1: And whoa. And he said, and missiles aren't the problem.
14: In my opinion, that sucked.
1: Guys, State of the Union, we can't let him have missiles. Marco Rubio, March 27th, can't let him have missiles. Pete Hegseth, March 2nd, can't let him have missiles. Trump, missiles, schmissiles. What are we talking about? How about them Knicks, by the way? And the point is, I'm not even putting this on Trump. We did not meet the objectives of why we were sold this war, which is often the case with so many wars. We went to Iraq because they supposedly had weapons of mass destruction they were working with, Osama bin Laden on to harm a mass casualty event here in America? Did we find any link between bin Laden and Saddam Hussein? And as far as the weapons, U2 wrote a song about it. It's called I Still Haven't Found What I'm Looking For. So the truth is, yes, this is a net win for America because the stock market is going through the roof. And you go, I might not own stocks. That's great. But you know who does? The people who create jobs in this country. And you should own stocks. You should be throwing a dollar, if you have a dollar, into the stock market. Compounding interest is your friend. I was doing it as a cab driver making $16,000 a year. You should be investing money, even if it's $20 a month. Do it. Okay? But anything that sends the stock market up, the price of gas down, makes the quality of life here in our country better. Okay, but the reality is we had all of this stuff without going in the first place.
0: Bingo. Critics are calling it the show of the year.
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2: I'm Gianna Gelosi with your Fox True Crime Minute. New court filings in an Iowa murder case offer a glimpse of the prosecution's evidence in a fatal shooting that shook the real estate industry 15 years ago. 53-year-old Kristen Ramsey was arrested last month for first-degree murder in the April 2011 death of Ashley Auckland. Auckland was working an open house at a model townhouse when she was shot in the face and the chest at close range. Court documents say a woman who was in a neighboring townhome said she heard two loud noises a few seconds apart, then saw Ramsey by the model home's front door before she was seen by her car talking on her phone. The filings show that call was to an employee of the company that owned the development. At the time, Ramsey was a sales manager. After Ramsey drove off erratically, the witness went to the home and found Auckland unresponsive. Two search warrants were executed at Ramsey's home, including one carried out less than a month after the shooting. In both cases, the document says authorities found guns, illegal substances, and posters threatening violence. There's more on the story at foxnews.com or subscribe to the Fox True Crime Podcast. I'm Gianna Gelosi with your Fox True Crime Minute.
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4: When Richard Nixon resigned the presidency on August 9th, 1974, Vice President Gerald Ford took the oath of office administered by Chief Justice Warren Burger in the East Room of the White House.
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0: American woman, and it's always a great day to be one of them. Wouldn't want to be an Iranian woman today after we just handed over $300 billion to the oppressive Ayatollahs and said, don't make any nukes, bro. And the rest is the rest. No gay rights, no women's rights. All the things that were supposed to be accomplished did not happen. I have a real theory on how. I know who's responsible. I am going to share it at the very top of the next segment because it'll take me about 3 minutes and 50 seconds to tell you the story. As it stands right now, I have about a minute and 50 in this segment. But just so we're on the same page. Okay, you know, Iran can never have a nuclear weapon, all that stuff. Here's Trump flat out saying he's going to let them keep their nuclear program. Clip five.
1: Well, I've said to them always, I say, look, you have probably the third largest oil reserves in the world. What the hell do you need nuclear for? You need nuclear for some electricity. So I've always felt that way. So we've been pretty tough in that. You know, it's also, it is a little hard, though, when you say that somebody wants it, other people have it, other adjoining states have it, and you're not letting them have it for purposes of electricity and things like that. It's always a little tough. You have to use a little common sense.
0: So in one breath, we've been told these are religious fanatics that will blow up all of us if they get the chance. In the next breath, we're being told

0: the normal neighbors in the country next door have it, so we have to let the religious fanatics who want to kill us all have it? Like, dude, wait, what? Did that really just cut?
1: That is absolutely the most ridiculous excuse I have ever heard in my entire career as a disciplinarian.
0: Seriously, if a guy's mugging you on the subway platform and the cops show up with their guns, you go, well, the cops have a gun. I guess we got to let this guy have a gun. What's even happening over here?
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5: Fox News, I'm Tom Rigotti. The memorandum of understanding ending the conflict in Iran is getting a cool reception from some lawmakers. Fox's Lucas Tomlinson reports.
6: Not just Democrats criticizing the memorandum. Senate Armed Services Committee Chairman Roger Wicker says the $300 billion fund, quote, would make Iran's payoff under President Obama's 2015 deal look like a pittance by comparison.
5: It turns out that Vice President J.D. Vance will not be headed to Switzerland for tomorrow's signing ceremony. The White House tonight blames logistical issues. Lawyers for the accused killer of UnitedHealthcare CEO Brian Thompson are reversing course in their legal strategy ahead of trial. Fox's Gurnall Scott.
7: Attorneys for Luigi Mangione now say they will not pursue a psychiatric defense when a state jury hears evidence against him starting in September, with a federal trial set for a month later.
5: The defense have been considering an extreme emotional disturbance argument. 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
2: Take a pause.
12: Plenty of animal shelters across the U.S. are holding summer camps for kids. Shelby Bros of the Arizona Humane Society in Phoenix says children learn how to make a difference in the lives of animals and
13: understand the amazing work that we're doing in animal advocacy and just building that more empathetic and compassionate community, one young animal lover at a time.
12: Kids can see what shelters do to help enrich the lives of all sorts of animals.
13: So we have a group of animal teachers. These are small mammals like ferrets and rabbits, invertebrates like Madagascar hissing cockroaches, a lot of kids' favorite, believe it or not.
12: Kids can also learn how to take animals home, even if it's just for a while.
13: A big component of what we do here at the Arizona Humane Society is encouraging folks to be able to foster, to allow us to save even more lives, especially right now during summer.
12: But be careful. You never know what kind of creature your kid may fall in love with and want to bring home. Take a pause. Jill Nadeau, Fox News.

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1: They're playing Poison by Belle Biv DeVoe. Why they'd want to sing about my wife's cooking at this hour of the day, I don't. Oh, Jenny, I love you. Where you going? We're just being silly. Fox Across America with Jimmy Failla. It's Thursday. We're in a chippy mood. Byron Donalds is going to be here. Gianno Caldwell is going to be here because apparently the strip clubs haven't opened in Miami yet. heaven forbid we get past 2 p.m. You have no shot of seeing Gianno on this show.
2: That's true. That is true.
1: You know what else is true? Trump got rolled on this Iranian deal. This is the last thing I need to say about it, and we can all move on with our lives, because this is the truth, and I want to preface this. He will not be hurt by this politically in the short term. The stock market is up. The gas prices are down. If you were to poll the American people on what you'd like to see happen, us fulfill every single one of our military objectives in Iran, or you pay $20 less for a tank of gas, every single American is going to say, I'd take the cheaper gas over that.
3: When you're right, you're right. And you're right.
1: Every single American. So in terms of the war, I'm glad it's over if it's sustainably over. I'm glad the market is up. That's people's 401ks. That's their pensions. When I was a cab driver, as I said, I was putting like $50 a month in the market. As broke as I was, you should all be doing that because compounding interest is your friend. You don't need money to end up with money. Okay? You just need discipline to apply yourself to a process. But stick with me. Okay, these events short term won't hurt Trump. But the people who are analyzing this deal objectively, it very much looks like we just shouldn't have gone at all. Okay, the good news is there were no boots on the ground. The bad news is we still incurred casualties, which is never good. Okay, we did so in the name of eliminating a nuclear threat, which in theory makes the world a hell of a whole lot safer because we don't want religious fanatics with access to missiles and nukes and a nuclear program. Okay, unfortunately, they still have access to missiles and a nuclear program. They're holding on to 70% of their ballistic missiles. That's our own reporting. And in terms of the nuclear dust, we're supposedly going to negotiate in the next 60 days a window in which we can go in there ourselves and take the dust, or the International Atomic Energy Agency can go in there and take the dust. Now, that may happen. May not happen. They may just try to kick the can down the road a little bit closer to the midterms, which is what it looks like. Because Trump, you know, keeps saying, like, well, if they act up, we'll go in there and bomb them. I got to be honest, man. If we get past Labor Day, Iran acts up, Trump goes in there and bombs them, and gas is $5.28 a gallon, you know who's going to control the Senate and the House the day after the midterms? The Democrats are. And it's the end of the Trump presidency. The very end. He gets impeached immediately. They could remove him if they controlled the Senate. Like, the stakes are that high for him politically. So I don't doubt there are strict parameters. But it comes down to what Iran values more. Do they want a little more money from the United Arab Emirates? It's not like they're going to give it to their people and improve their quality of life. The thing about dictatorships is they take all the money. Like, when you sanction a dictatorship, do you think the quality of life goes down for the actual dictator? Like, do you think Kim Jong-un, you've seen pictures of Kim Jong-un. Does he look like a guy who's eating a little bit less these days?
4: The answer would be no.
1: There's no tightening of the belt when we sanction Russian oil. Vladimir Putin is literally worth hundreds of billions of dollars. And when we sanction Russian oil, who suffers? The people. When you sanction Iran, who suffers? The people. So the point is, the Ayatollahs are doing fine. And it's hard to say that they're going to behave in this deal because they want the infrastructure contracts that would come to them more than they want to blow us up, more than they want to take out Israel, more than they want to lob a few missiles into God knows where next. This is what I think honestly happened, and we can move on. Because again, don't need to blow the show on this. Your gas prices are down 50 cents a gallon. That's the top line thought if you're a guy like me who is just rooting for every American out there who's probably struggling right now. You might not be struggling as hard as I was when I was a cab driver, but I mean, my wife, we made homemade diapers. That's how broke we were when my kid was born. Okay, we had a great time. We didn't know we were broke. We were too busy having fun and laughing our asses off to be like, wow, this seems hard. And it was hard, but we were, you know, we're in business. If you die tomorrow, you're going to wish you had more fun today. You're not going to wish you sat around going, man, how are we going to pull this one off? God, that was a long shift. I can't believe that guy took his pants off in the back of my cab.
2: What the hell did you just say?
1: Well, listen, that wouldn't make it into the top 50 craziest things I've seen in a taxi in a given day. But stick with me. The point is, okay, if you are someone out there struggling right now, I am always processing news and world events through the lens of how it affects you. That's what makes the show, you know, successful, is I'm a regular guy talking about the regular guy and gal stuff. That's why we go on the road and sell out theaters, because you meet a bunch of regular people who are hilarious and work hard and they're funny and, you know, you can't offend them. Believe me, you cannot offend this audience. I have tried everything to offend this audience. If I was clubbing a baby seal to end my show in Reno, there would have been a line of people waiting in line for the baton. Like, you could not offend these people. We had a 12-year-old kid in the front row telling me Dirty Joe was outrageous. We have the best time on the road. FoxAcrossAmerica.com. Get tickets. It's exciting. But the point is, when it comes to this deal, I just want to put a bow on it and tell you the God's honest truth. They oversold Trump on this attack. Who's they, Jimmy? Maybe the military industrial complex, maybe the hawkish wing of the party, maybe the Israel hawks. I don't know. I'm not, you know, I don't have a full answer. You know, I don't have a name. If I had to guess, it rhymes with Lindsey Graham. If I had to guess, it rhymes with Benjamin Netanyahu. I think Trump was told that if you go into Iran and kill the Ayatollah, they're going to overthrow the government. They're going to liberate the women and the gays. And you are going to consequentially change the world for the better, and you'll have a legacy of lasting peace in the Middle East, something everyone said was impossible. Now, in truth, Trump going in there and doing what he did, which, assuming it works, which no one thinks it's gonna, but assuming it works, okay, Iran gets a hell of a whole lot richer. They share none of that money with their people. That's not what they do. Okay, they continue to chant death to America. They hate the Israelis, but they meet the proper benchmarks. In theory, Iran is militarily weaker. But are they incapable of striking our allies in the region? No. Is there a threat to deterrence? Yes. But the higher the political cost goes up, the lower that threat to deterrence goes down. Okay? If it is 10 days before the midterms and Donald Trump winds up in a geopolitical conflict in Iran, okay, that calculus tells them they're losing the midterms. And that calculus tells Iran, for that reason, they could do whatever the hell they want. So how did we wind up here? Why did we wind up here to the point of him being oversold? Anytime you've ever seen Trump, I guess I'd say, I don't want to say fail, because if Iran doesn't get a nuke and the world is stable in the long run, he did not fail on this deal. Like I said, the market's up, the price of gas is down. It is not a failure. But are we meeting our objectives? Again, the answer is no. Okay, when he launched this war, he said, go in there, we're going to overthrow the government. We said they'll never have ballistic missiles again. We said they can't be trusted with nuclear energy, they're a bunch of homicidal maniacs. Trump himself said, yeah, they have to have nuclear. We got to let them have nuclear for electricity and stuff. It's no fair that the neighbors have them. What? What about the missiles? Yeah, they got to have missiles. It's no fair that the neighbors have them. Wait, we were just told these are homicidal lunatics that want to kill us all, and now we're giving them the same social standing as the neighbors themselves?
4: Well, that's the dumbest thing I've heard of.
1: So what happens is whenever Trump takes what looks like a loss politically, in the rare moments that I've seen it, I'm going to list them all out for you right now, it's because he was oversold by his advisors on what taking certain actions would mean for him and the country. Let's start with Obamacare. Okay. Republicans ran on repeal and replace Obamacare for 8 years. Donald Trump, when he wasn't chanting build a wall or lock her up, was vowing to repeal and replace Obamacare. And the Republicans were like, this is the greatest. We've got the greatest health care plan ever. Let's get this money, donate to our campaigns, put us back in power, get us the Senate, get us the House, get us the presidency. We'll repeal and replace Obamacare. Well, the minute Trump got into office, based on 8 years of Republicans telling them, they had this magical mystery tour of healthcare bills ready to go, and we were going to repeal and replace Obamacare and save all kinds of money, and he was going to be considered a hero for generations to come for revolutionizing healthcare. Every one of those Republicans who were running on repeal and replace Obamacare never bothered to draw up a plan.
5: This is politics as usual.
1: Politics as usual. They were not running to solve the problem, because solving the problem dries up the fundraising. You need the problem to continue so you can keep making money off of it. That's why Ronald Reagan hated the government so much, is he understood it was not benefiting from efficiency. The government does not benefit if it comes in and solves your problem. The government benefits if it divides society in half and one side of the country blames this side for the problem, the other side of the country blames that side for the problem, and everybody who works in government fundraises off of your disgust with the problem for the next two generations, okay? That's how it works.
2: It costs a lot of money to run for political office.
1: Costs a lot of money, costs a lot of dignity. Okay, but the point is the Republicans oversold him on Obamacare, and that was a big domestic loss for him in his first term, because their Republican bill got voted down because it wasn't any different than the Democrat bill. It wasn't going to end the subsidies, and it wasn't going to introduce enough competition into the marketplace, which means it would have been tangibly better if you were a Republican pundit who was trained to explain how it was tangibly better. That's what the Iranian nuclear deal. It's tangibly better than Obama's if we have a higher verification process. But you have to really be good at talking to tell somebody how this bill is better than Obama's. We just sat here on Fox and trashed Obama for giving them $1.8 billion for 4 years. This bill gives them $300 billion. $300 billion.
6: What the hell were you thinking?
1: And anytime they go again, wasn't our money, it was UAE's money. What does that mean? It's like the movie Major League. You know when a guy hits a home run? And then they're arguing. The guy goes, it was too high. And the other guy goes, what do you mean it's too high? You know, the ball, as it flew over the wall, you know, the diameter of the, as the backspin, you know, technically the exit launch. And somebody finally jumps in there and goes, hey, man, who gives a it's gone? Do you remember that? What do you mean it's too? Hey, who gives a it's gone? It's the same thing with Iran. Iran is the biggest state sponsor of terrorism in the world. It may feel bad to hear, you know, that it's our tax money giving them the money. It may feel good to hear that it's the Arabs giving it and not ours. But the point is, who gives a they still have the money. But to take it a step further, Trump was lied to about Obamacare. They sold him on something they themselves did not possess. It was a domestic loss. It was his first domestic priority when he got into office. Didn't happen. You know where else he was oversold? The Epstein files. Every single person in his cabinet was like, we got to get into office. Epstein did not kill himself. We've got to release all this classified documents. You will be a hero. You will be protecting children. As I sit here talking to you right now, Trump is now getting blamed for everything Jeffrey Epstein has done. Even at a time when new audio shows that Jeffrey Epstein hated Trump, was trying to work as an informant for the FBI, but didn't have any dirt on Trump. And the media is still out there telling you day in and day out, he's a Nazi pedophile protector.
7: The media is a bunch of losers.
1: Nazi pedophile protector. By the way, you got to vote for Graham Plattner, the Democrat with the Nazi tattoo who's on the pedophile dating app. But stick with me here. But think of the Pam Bondis, the outside influencers who got into the White House, the Bonginos who sold merch. Epstein killed himself. Nah, he killed himself. Telling you he killed himself. Definitely did not kill himself. They all said he didn't kill himself till they had to say he killed himself. Okay, because they were over-promising on the outside of the government. When they got into the government, they saw a different story. Maybe he did, maybe he didn't. But the fact remains there was nothing to declassify because everybody affiliated with Epstein signed an NDA and made a lot of money to do it. Every time you see those young girls in front of a microphone demanding justice, we got to name names. He's got to release the files. That's a politically viable thing for them to do. But the reason they're not naming names, they are the files, but they're not naming names because they were all paid not to. That's how Epstein was able to endure for all of those years. And everybody knew that. That's why the Democrats didn't release the files. You know, the running, you know, belief on the streets is that if you release the Epstein files, you were going to damage some very high-profile Democrats.
8: I'm Hillary Clinton, and I approve this message.
1: But they never even bothered to look in there for dirt on Trump. If there was some, they would have leaked it. They would have destroyed him. But they knew they weren't getting anything out of it anyway because none of the victims could talk because they had all signed NDAs. But Trump was oversold on the outside, and when he got into office, there was nothing he could do with the Epstein files. Pam Bondi held up white binders, Epstein files phase one, and then told us there were no Epstein files within a week of actually doing what she did. I mean, straight clown stuff. Phase two, phase three. I mean, if you call it Star Wars episode one, it's because you expect an episode two. Well, if you like extra episodes, you're in luck because Star Wars has about 73 of them at this point. They have spinoffs. I can't believe it's not Star Wars. It's crazy. Low fat, no fat. Okay. Epstein files was the second one. Okay, Obamacare, Epstein files. The third one was Iran. They told him something entirely different than what we're doing now. And the truth is, in all of these instances, Donald Trump is tasked with telling you this is a win, actually. Well, we didn't replace Obamacare. We did this other thing down the road. Well, the Epstein files, it was nothing. It was really nothing to it. Democrats are a bunch of losers. Well, Iran, I know we said the homicidal maniacs need to liberate the gays and the women, and they can't have ballistic missiles, and they'll never have nuclear energy. But actually, we're going to let them have all of that. But it's still a win. You know, there's an old adage that the easiest person to sell is a salesperson, because they spend so much time in the process of sales that when you sit down to sell them something, if you're halfway decent at it, their appreciation for the fundamentals of good salesmanship is enough to get them to agree to the thing if they somewhat want the thing. Okay, Donald Trump, more than someone, wanted a legacy of peace. And that is not a fault. He wanted to end wars. He wanted to stabilize regions of the world. He wanted to be remembered for letting commerce infuse itself into volatile situations that have gone on for hundreds and thousands of years in some instances, and make it a great unifier, because there is a better quality of life out there than the one that ends in terrorist attacks and suicide bombers and everything else that's plagued the Middle East for the last hundred or so years. So it is not a fault of his that he tried to follow through on a plan that would deliver all of those things. But the lesson he's learning here as we make this deal today is the people advising him did him dirty, because there was going to be no overturning of the Iranian regime. There was going to be no liberating of the women. There was going to be no fundamental realignment of the ideology that runs Iran. There was just going to be him going in there to do a bunch of things, military contractors spending hundreds of billions of dollars, and us ending up back where we started. Okay, which is glad the Strait of Hormuz is open, glad the price of gas is down. So is it a win for Trump politically? No. Is it a loss for Trump politically? No. Okay, but it's another teachable lesson that if you've been following this guy, he follows through on what he says he's going to do. Okay, but the people telling him to do things are not always leveling with you or him.
9: And I'm out here in the real world, and I know what's right or wrong or bullshit.
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20: I'm Michelle Pulino. Lauren Alena has revealed plans to hit the road this fall for her next headlining track, dubbed the Stages Tour, named after her recently announced album, Stages, arriving August 28th. The upcoming string of shows are expected to be Alena's most personal yet. The tour kicks off October 1st in Milwaukee, Wisconsin, with stops in Charlotte, North Carolina, Little Rock, Arkansas, Lexington, Kentucky, and more. 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CMA Fest takes over downtown Nashville Thursday through Sunday. The Big Ten event at Nissan Stadium includes Riley Green, Ella Langley, Jason Aldean, Luke Bryan, Hardy, Carly Pierce, Jordan Davis, the Red Clay Strays, Tim McGraw, Zach Topp, and more. While the Riverfront stage will see Caitlin Butts, Stephen Wilson Jr., Midland, and more. That's Fox Country on Fox News.

0: damn, it is Fox Across America with Jimmy Fallon, bringing you a three-hour audio masterpiece sponsored by the fine folks at Prevagen. Prevagen is, of course, for your brain. Now, if you were staffing a TV show and you're taking your Prevagen properly, you probably wouldn't have Joelle working the board during the show. But we didn't take our Prevagen, so we've got Joelle in there yucking it up, telling me what to do, running my life, in my pink jacket, the balls of this guy. I kid, but we got a lot to get to in the next hour, including Giano Caldwell and Byron Donalds, who is going to talk to us about his run for governor in the great state of Florida. Lucky him. All right, we got Father's Day right around the corner. This is not a drill. It is the real thing. And if you really want a slam dunk Father's Day gift, I'm talking about a highlight reel gift from you to him. You go to omahasteaks.com, give the man the gift of steak. 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Like, they drop it there. The doorbell rings. It's the closest you'll ever be to a golden retriever. You will be woofing and running in circles. You can thank me later.
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3: 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I would have been every one of those things.
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4: This is a Fox News alert. The trip put off. I'm Lisa LaSera. The White House says Vice President J.D. Vance's trip to Switzerland to lead a new round of talks with Iran has been postponed due to what it calls logistical issues for negotiations meant to add details to an agreement signed by President Trump a day ago. The White House says plans for the technical talks have not been finalized, and the U.S. delegation has been prepared to depart at the first available opportunity. One of the conditions that Iran had agreed to, the U.S. keeping some troops in the region.
5: President Trump, when asked about the military footprint position in the region, he said that they will remain for now, and Central Command announcing that the U.S. military has lifted that blockade that would stop vessels coming and going from port.
4: Fox's Alex Hogan in Tel Aviv. Iran had also agreed to open the Strait of Hormuz to allow oil to flow through. U.S. Southern Command says it launched another lethal strike on a ship operated by designated terrorist organizations transiting along known narco-trafficking routes in the eastern Pacific. Southcom says three male narco-terrorists were killed. No U.S. military members were harmed. Lawyers for the man accused of killing UnitedHealthcare CEO Brian Thompson and shifting their legal strategy again.
6: Attorneys for Luigi Mangione now say they will not pursue a psychiatric defense when a state jury hears evidence against him starting in September, with a federal trial set for a month later. The decision came ahead of a Thursday deadline for the defense to give prosecutors their evidence for an extreme emotional disturbance argument. A guilty verdict using that defense for manslaughter could mean up to 25 years in prison. A guilty verdict for murder could mean a life sentence.
4: Fox's Gernal Scott. Mangione has pled not guilty to federal and state counts in the shooting death of Thompson in December 2024. 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
4: The mother of a one-year-old boy shot and killed by police during a shoplifting call at a Walmart in Mississippi this week is speaking out.
9: Belisaya Wiley says she's looking for accountability after police in Senatobia, Mississippi, responding to a theft call at a Walmart Sunday, opened fire on the suspect's car. The driver injured, a baby inside the car killed. Wiley describing the chaos from the passenger seat.
10: I raised my baby up trying to show them that he was in the car, so she was backing up and she hit a car.
9: Wiley saying police shot into the car on purpose. Police don't deny that, saying the driver of the car was charging toward officers as the shoplifting suspects tried to flee. The Mississippi Bureau of Investigation has taken over the case and promises transparency. Jeff Manasso, Fox News.
4: Mixed reactions after a data center expansion is approved for Southern Nevada.
11: The Clark County Commission voting in favor of the Switch Data Center project despite public opposition.
12: Data centers are destroying communities, driving climate change, consuming resources, and enriching tech billionaires.
11: Switch, a Las Vegas-based tech company, is looking to build a nearly 57,000-foot facility alongside existing data centers in Enterprise. The company's vice president of construction development, Stephen Roberts, says it will use renewable energy and won't waste water at excessive rates.
13: Our facility, in contrast, uses a closed-loop system, which does not consume water on a daily basis.
11: Commissioners who mainly focus on zoning did acknowledge the need for data center regulations. Kristen Goodwin, Fox News.
4: A man who claimed he and singer Sabrina Carpenter were part of a classified military program and needed to be together to save the world has been ordered to stay 100 yards away from her and her family and to not contact her for 5 years. William Applegate remains under criminal investigation. I'm Lisa LaSera. This is Fox News.
14: I'm Michelle Pulino. Lauren Elena has revealed plans to hit the road this fall for her next headlining track, dubbed the Stages Tour, named after her recently announced album, Stages, arriving August 28th. The upcoming string of shows are expected to be Elena's most personal yet. The tour kicks off October 1st in Milwaukee, Wisconsin, with stops in Charlotte, North Carolina, Little Rock, Arkansas, Lexington, Kentucky, and more. 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Tickets on sale now. Just turn the lights down. CMA Fest takes over downtown Nashville Thursday through Sunday. The Big Ten event at Nissan Stadium includes Riley Green, Ella Langley, Jason Aldean, Luke Bryan, Hardy, Carly Pierce, Jordan Davis, the Red Clay Strays, Tim McGraw, Zach Topp, and more. While the Riverfront stage will see Caitlin Butts, Stephen Wilson Jr., Midland, and more. That's Fox Country on Fox News.
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0: Oh, you're damn right it is, and we are fired up in this hour of Fox Across America to have a grown-up talk about all things US and A. America 250, baby. Byron Donalds is going to be here. He is, of course, the favorite to be the next governor of the state of Florida. John O'Caldwell is going to be here as well, and that man is single-handedly propping up the champagne rooms in the state of Florida. If you've got a daughter who's stripping her way through college, you should be thanking Gianno right now as we speak, because he's paying a lot of that tuition.
17: That's true. That is true.
0: It's kind of classy show we're running. 888-788-9910. The phone number if you want to be a program, be a part of the program anyway. We have the same rule every day. I say you could be a Republican on the show. I don't care. I'm a Republican. Great. But you could be a Democrat. What does it matter? I live in New York City. I'm surrounded by them. The only thing we ask is that you don't be a That is all. So as we get going in hour number two, you can tell I'm in a chippy mood because I spent the last hour bashing the freaking Iran deal, telling you I thought it was garbage and completely unnecessary and we didn't need to do it.
18: The government's going to jump all over your head, Jimbo.
0: I mean, here is reality, just so you understand. Nothing that drives up the stock market and drives down the price of gas is going to hurt the president. It's not. Okay. There's not a political cost to this is nil with the average voter. That being said, it's hard to look at this deal and see how it's that much different than the Obama deal. Okay. That's
19: tell them like it is.
0: It isn't that much different. Like I was bashing Obama Monday. I mean, the one big difference is they seem to be getting a lot more money this time around than they did under the Obama deal. And everybody's like, well, it's not coming from us. Who cares? They're the biggest state sponsor of terrorism in the world. If you were leading an intervention because your buddy was an alcoholic, whether you hand him $50 to go to happy hour or the guy on the other couch hands him the $50 to go to happy hour, the point is he's doing the opposite of what you wanted him to do. So I don't love the deal. If the verification threshold is higher this time around than it is under the Obama deal, then maybe that's a net favorable. But all of the things we thought we were going to accomplish on the day we invaded, which was take out their ballistic missiles, decimate their nuclear program in its entirety. We're now being told they might have 70% of their missiles and we're letting them keep the nuclear program for things like electricity. And I guess we're going to try to verify that they don't enrich the uranium to a weapons grade capacity. I don't know the parameters, so I want to qualify my analysis and tell you that there could be a world where I'm wrong and the threshold verification is higher. But as it pertains to all the other things, we need to go because there are a bunch of religious fanatics and we're tired of them disrupting the region. Guess who's in charge now that we made this deal? Those same religious fanatics.
20: You gotta do better than that.
0: Okay, as for that speech Trump gave about this is your moment to rise up, we will meet you, it's a once in a lifetime thing. Guys, remember that this is where the bar was on the day we invaded Iran. Here it is, clip one.
21: Finally, to the great, proud people of Iran, I say tonight that the hour of your freedom is at hand. Stay sheltered. Don't leave your home. It's very dangerous outside. Bombs will be dropping everywhere. When we are finished, take over your government. It will be yours to take. This will be probably your only chance for generations.
0: Oh, hell. Okay, because if that was their only chance for generations, it just came and went. We just signed a paper acknowledging that it came and went because the same regime is in charge with a lot more money. Okay, guys, I like the president. I think he's really cool. He had me in the Oval Office. It was amazing. I think he's consequentially better for this country in too many ways for me to list in a three-hour radio program. Better on the economy, better on the border, better on crime, better on tax cuts. Better on it, like literally everything, education. You know, people think it's bad that he's cutting the Department of Education. Guys, we were ranked number one in the world in education on the day the Department of Education was founded. Do you know what we're ranked now? 40th. So if he wants to dismantle the Department of Education, which for all intents and purposes is just a massively funded bureaucracy, you know, it would feel as if 82 cents on the dollar, I could be wrong, but it's a really high clearance, doesn't even go towards the kids. We spend more per capita on a student in this country, but that per capita spending encapsulates all the special administrators and programs and DEI since they're peddling on us.
21: Everything woke turns to
0: Jimmy's worked up today. But the point is, Trump has been consequentially better. Okay, seniors no longer pay taxes on Social Security. That is consequentially better. White, black, brown, Hispanic, Asian, does not matter. If you are a senior, life is better. People don't pay taxes on tips. Okay, so if you're a gig worker, you're a struggling single mom, consequentially better. You give less to the government. Okay, the Trump RX plans are the largest recorded decline in prescription drug prices, at least for the drugs covered, in the history of the index. That makes life better. The border being closed means we don't have 500,000 kids getting sex trafficked into our country. Okay, it also means we're not going to have 300,000 fentanyl poisoning deaths this year. So when I tell you the quality of life is exponentially better under Trump, it is. But you're allowed to order a la carte. You're allowed to say, hey, this bill is not great. I don't love this. Because the things we said we were going to do, we ain't doing. And what it makes me think is that the military-industrial complex that everybody believes runs things. Okay, because they basically just talked him into going in there, blowing a bunch of stuff up, and then paying them to rebuild it. Because when the United Arab Emirates roll into town and go, yeah, we want to do stuff, okay? The reality is they hire all the military contractors that we hire to do stuff, and they all make a bazillion dollars on the deal.
17: Money, money, money, money, money, money, money.
0: Okay, and they got to blow off some weapons, which means they get to sell us some new ones. And it was tolerable because it wasn't a forever war and we didn't have any boots on the ground. But you'd have a hard time convincing the average person how this was different than the Obama deal, other than the fact that we gave them a lot more money. And I know they're out there selling it and telling you it's different. And I know J.D. Vance's political life seems to hinge on that, because if this backfires, I know Trump was repeating a joke by Peter Doocy yesterday, but there's not a single solitary person that doesn't believe the idea that if this bill tanks, he's going to blame J.D. Vance. Here he is joking about it, clip six.
19: There's some element to this where you send the vice president. If it works out, great, you look like a genius for sending him. And if it doesn't work out, it's the vice president.
21: I like that idea, sure. Well, this way, if it works out, I'm going to take the credit. If it doesn't work out, I'm blaming J.D. You better be careful, J.D. He's going to turn his plane around and get the hell out of here. Yeah, I like that idea.
0: So that's Trump. Ha ha, we'll blame J.D. Vance. But J.D. Vance is sitting there watching him say it and joke, going,
22: that can't be good.
0: Everything you need to know about whether this is a good deal or not, go watch any video of Trump talking and look at Marco Rubio standing behind him. Okay, just any, you know, he's just sitting there. There's no emotion on his face. There's no interest in the camera. There's no interest in being alive. He looks like a cat getting a bath. You ever seen a cat get in a bath? It just shrinks because the fur's wet and it's thin and it looks all emasculated and bony and skinny, and it just hates you and wants you to die in a fire on Christmas because the cat doesn't want to get wet. That's Marco Rubio sitting there while Trump's talking. He just does not want to be there. Okay, because we had a different stated goal when this all started. And believe me, I'm not going to sit here and make the point myself, okay? There are so many people whose opinions I trust who have flat out been pretty open about the fact that we don't think this is a good deal, okay? Trey Gowdy had a good take. Let me give it to you, clip nine.
23: I was a little surprised, honestly. I mean, we literally had our foot on their throat militarily, economically, and I read this MOU, if you will, I guess about 48 hours ago, and I didn't believe it. I thought somebody was spoofing me when I saw it, because I see what we're giving up, and then I see this word downblend. And I'm not the smartest guy in the world, Sandra, but if you can downblend, then you can upblend. And how long would it take Iran to upblend? Because Donald Trump is going to be gone in January of 2029, but the so-called supreme leader is not going to be.
0: Think about that. And is the next president going to have the balls to go in there again?
24: The answer would be no.
0: No. Are they going to risk driving up gas prices to stabilize the Middle East?
24: The answer would be no.
0: Guys, I'm telling you now, nobody here cares. When we went in there and killed the first Ayatollah, the biggest response was people protesting on his behalf in this country. That's the first thing that happened. We bombed Iran. We're like, wow, we're going to liberate the gays and the women. And all the gays and the women in New York got into the streets and were like, how dare you take out the guy who is oppressing us?
25: I'm surrounded by idiots.
0: Aside from that, if you were to poll every single American, they'd go, yeah, I'd rather have cheaper gas than anything. And you give Iran three nuclear weapons. They don't care. okay, because their own primal existence is a higher priority in this moment. For real. Now, like I said, gas is down. The market's up. Politically, he'll be okay. But you still don't have to look at this deal and go, well, you really bamboozled him this time around. Because the only people who got bamboozled, I believe, are Donald Trump and whoever negotiated this deal. Because they were the ones who got talked into going in the first place. We're going to spend more time on this. We have Gianno Caldwell coming up. He basically lives at Mar-a-Lago. He hosts his annual benefit there. He's probably calling us from there shortly. So believe me, we're not pulling the goalie anytime soon. But we have a quick break because I have three special guests joining me when I come back.
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30: Florida lawmakers approved a congressional map that could potentially add 4 Republican House seats. The redrawn map impacts 2 districts in South Florida, Tampa, and Orlando. Republicans currently hold 20 of Florida's 28 congressional seats, so this could leave Democrats with just 4. Democrats here claim the process lacked transparency, calling it politically motivated and a violation of state law. Florida's House Minority Leader, Fintrice Driscoll.
31: You are destroying democracy with this vote. The people of Florida deserve better. Not one of our constituents asked for this, not one.
30: Florida Governor Ron DeSantis has remained confident in the constitutionality of his map with 2 reasons for redistricting. First, he says Florida's population has drastically changed. And second, he claims the current map was drafted with racial data. He points to a Supreme Court decision in Louisiana that struck down unconstitutional gerrymandering as legal backing for his redistricting, arguing it will impact part of Florida's own constitution. Dana Marie McNichol, Fox News.
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32: As America's 250th birthday approaches, our Fox News survey finds a nation deeply divided and stubbornly resilient. Here are 3 takeaways. First, when voters are asked for one word to describe the U.S. today, two-thirds use a negative, like failing or corrupt. Nearly twice as many Democrats as Republicans feel gloomy. On the other hand, the one-quarter who pick a positive word, like freedom or powerful, includes four times as many Republicans. Also, enthusiasm for the 250 milestone is mixed. Half of voters are excited, half aren't. More Republicans than Democrats are excited, led by more than 8 in 10 MAGA Republicans. Last one. The survey finds national attachment has markedly softened, yet it remains strong. Most still prefer living in the U.S., but 19% would rather live elsewhere, a number that's tripled since 2005. I'm Dana Blanton. That's your Poll Puri.
4: Go vote accordingly. You don't have to bring up one letter, not an R or D. What do you want your community to look like? 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Because if you don't, you're seeing what we're going to inherit. And I say we loosely. It's actually our kids and grandkids, and that should be the scariest part, that they are going to inherit this level of violence. In the United States of America, if you lose America, where are you going?
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0: there it is, Fox Across America with Jimmy Failla. Every Thursday on this show, we bring in my TV team to tell me who's going to be on, what we might talk about. The lovely ladies of Fox News Saturday Night greeting us now, although we do not have the full Voltron because Leo is doing God knows what. Yeah. She's probably on a parade float with the Knicks.
1: She might be.
0: So you know when you go to a Broadway play, if you go to see like Michael, and they're like playing the part of Michael today is so playing the part of Leo is Max Kvyat, our producer. Hey, Max.
2: Yo, what's up?
0: Now, if you were going to portray a woman, do you want to borrow my pink member's jacket?
2: That is very loud.
0: This is the loudest jacket I might own.
2: My retinas are burning,
0: especially at this hour of the day. And this, what sucks is I had America's Newsroom this morning. I had radio hits to do and I wanted to write. So I walked in here at 4:45 this morning in this jacket. And there is no way to do that and not look like you're on the tail end of a 3-day cocaine bender.
1: Yes.
0: None. Like, I, this, you know, every security guard loves me here and they're always nice. They were looking to see if I still had my wedding ring on. Did he get thrown out of the house?
1: Are you okay, Jimmy?
0: Because you know this, on a lot of times on Thursday, I bring a lot of bags because I have clothes with me for the show tomorrow, you know, and all that jazz. Mm-hmm. And so I really did look like I got thrown out of my house.
1: Yeah.
0: Which is not the case. I'm happy to report that Jenny is, I so far as I know, I'm still welcome. It's been touch
1: and go. She texted me. I don't know.
2: Did she see you in that jacket yet when you walked out the door?
0: Now, I want to tell you this, okay? If you watch it on Fox Nation, you can see that I'm all the way in the right.

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1: Here nor there, that may or may not be true. I mean, the truth is it's not true, because if it was, Max would be outside the studio with a ball for him to sign.
2: Yeah.
1: Because guys,
3: you will never let me live that down.
1: No one should. Guys, if you're listening, especially locally, if you're listening on WOR, but everybody around the country will appreciate this. You guys all know Dwight Gooden, who pitched for the New York Mets. And he was a Dr. K. Won a Cy Young, and he was a dominant pitch.
3: Real
1: rookie
3: deal.
1: Of the year. He won a World Series in 1986. He was also known to snort the third baseline from time to time. And wouldn't you know it, Max booked him on the show. So like, all right, we got Dwight Gooden going. And we were excited, but apparently not as excited as Max.
2: Yeah.
1: So we come to find out that the guy who has a little bit of what would seem to be a substance abuse problem doesn't show up to the TV taping.
2: No.
1: So we have to get resourceful because my son is there. So we throw Lincoln on to fill in for Dr. K. But it's not until we survive the show that we found out Max had brought a ball for him to sign.
3: And my own pen.
1: You should have.
2: So sad.
1: That's where you messed up. You brought a baseball. You should have brought an eight ball.
2: Hey.
1: There it is.
2: They showed up.
1: The Fox News Saturday Night team is in the studio. They're all riding high because this is the deal. Okay, it's a perfect day for you to be on the show. It's actually a perfect day for Vic to be on the show. I actually don't like a lot of the Iranian nuclear deal. We wouldn't spend time on our TV show talking about that. But Vic's in his glory because he has me bashing something about Trump. Because our EP, oh, man. He is.
2: Big fan.
1: He is. If, like, anybody from MSNBC ever visited this place by accident, he would be the CEO. Get over where you've been my whole life. Yeah, shout out to Vic Maddow. But tonight I was watching this. I was like, I was so mad, but it's all right. And the reason the Iranian deal sticks with me, though, is because you remember our show got bumped. We had taped, like, the greatest show ever and literally walked out of the studio. And they're like, no, he just bombed everything in Iran. And we were like, oh, no show. I went to spring training.
2: Yeah.
1: Because I knew we weren't going to have a show. I went to Tampa and got drunk with my son and took him to a Hooters like a good dad
2: yeah,
1: should.
2: I remember that.
1: Well, we made the mistake, Annie, of going to the outdoor, the Hooters, and we sat outside. It was Florida. So we had some wizard, for real. Like, when we had pulled up, there was a guy on a bicycle standing on the sidewalk, like, yelling at the air. And we were like, yeah, let's sit outside. It's nice. And the minute we sat outside, who do you think ended up at our table?
2: Yeah,
1: so I'm
2: wizard.
1: Just feeding wings to a wizard who's yelling at the air. And I'm just handing him because I don't want him eating off my plate anyway, you know. And it was the most bizarre experience of my life. But I'll never forget the start of the war because we were taping our show. And it just everything blew up. That was in that run of things happening where we got bumped like 3 times in 4 weeks because it was like Nancy Guthrie.
2: Venezuela.
1: Do you want to know the best part about that? This is a really funny story. So Venezuela, we go get Maduro Saturday. We're not going to do a show that night. We get it. We're not complaining. These are not real problems, but they're funny, okay, because the show gets bumped. Sadly, Savannah Guthrie's mom also bumped the show because they're trying to find Savannah Guthrie. Then it was Iran. But if you remember, we got bumped 3 times in 4 days, and they actually said to us, this is one of my favorite things in the world. They're like, well, there's good news. We know one night you're not going to get bumped because you guys are covering the White House court.
2: Oh, God. You get 2 hours.
1: Cut to me and Max hiding under a table. Jen and Annie controlling our bumped show.
2: Yep.
1: From New York.
4: Until like
2: breaking
4: three
2: the
4: in
2: news.
4: The morning. It was crazy.
1: Do you remember sitting here before that show being like, you guys are in charge of the entire Fox News show?
2: Yeah, you jinxed us.
1: And the entire network will be in Washington, D.C., save for you three. And that happened.
2: And that happened. You know what? We handled it.
1: I turned on the TV in my hotel room because, you know, the cable tells you what's on, and it said Fox News Saturday Night with Jimmy Fallon. I'm like, that does not look like me. We were not on.
2: No.
1: I was eating a sandwich, convinced Max had been killed in the lobby. It's a whole to-do. Giotto Colbo is the guy who shot that video.
2: He was in there.
1: He is my very next guest on this show. So there you go. We can pick up where we left off at the correspondence dinner. Ladies of Fox News Saturday Night, take a bow. You did great.
2: See you Saturday.
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1: This is a Fox News alert. I'm Chris DeMeo. The White House says Vice President Vance isn't leaving tonight for Switzerland to lead a new round of talks with Iran about its nuclear program. It cites difficult logistics for negotiations meant to add details to an agreement signed by President Trump a day ago. The White House said in a statement that plans for the technical talks have not been finalized, and said the U.S. delegation has been prepared to depart at the first available opportunity. President Trump awarding the Medal of Honor to three military vets at the White House today.
2: We owe everything to heroes like those we celebrate today, men who went willingly to the darkest and most dangerous corners on earth to defeat evil so we could live free.
1: The award given to military members for exceptional acts of valor. And stocks ending higher on Thursday. 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
5: Florida lawmakers approved a congressional map that could potentially add four Republican House seats. The redrawn map impacts two districts in South Florida, Tampa, and Orlando. Republicans currently hold 20 of Florida's 28 congressional seats, so this could leave Democrats with just four. Democrats here claim the process lacked transparency, calling it politically motivated and a violation of state law. Florida's House Minority Leader, Fentrese Driscoll.
6: You are destroying democracy with this vote. The people of Florida deserve better. Not one of our constituents asked for this, not one.
5: Florida Governor Ron DeSantis has remained confident in the constitutionality of his map with two reasons for redistricting. First, he says Florida's population has drastically changed. And second, he claims the current map was drafted with racial data. He points to a Supreme Court decision in Louisiana that struck down unconstitutional gerrymandering as legal backing for his redistricting, arguing it will impact part of Florida's own constitution. Dana Marie McNichol, Fox News.
7: Take a pause.
8: What started out 10 years ago to honor one of the victims of the Sandy Hook Elementary School shootings is now a national event for the first weekend in June. It's the Bring Love Home Pet Adoption Awareness Campaign from the Catherine Violet Hubbard Animal Sanctuary in Connecticut, and it's spread to over 110 shelters and animal rescues. The ASPCA's Krista Chadwick says they're pitching in to let people know these are tough times for shelters.
9: They're short-staffed. They have a dearth of medical team members, along with increasing proportions of medically and behaviorally compromised animals, just put a lot of pressure on our shelters.
8: Nearly 6 million cats and dogs went to shelters in 2025. This year is on track to see just as many, so they're spreading the word.
9: There's no such thing as too many adoptions, and so shelters are always looking for opportunities to get more animals into loving homes, onto couches, and to laps.
8: Take a pause. Jill Nato, Fox News.
7: Take a pause.
8: Plenty of animal shelters across the U.S. are holding summer camps for kids. Shelby Brose of the Arizona Humane Society in Phoenix says children learn how to make a difference in the lives of animals and
10: understand the amazing work that we're doing in animal advocacy and just building that more empathetic and compassionate community, one young animal lover at a time.
8: Kids can see what shelters do to help enrich the lives of all sorts of animals.
10: So we have a group of animal teachers. These are small mammals like ferrets and rabbits, invertebrates like Madagascar hissing cockroaches, a lot of kids' favorite, believe it or not.
8: Kids can also learn how to take animals home, even if it's just for a while.
10: A big component of what we do here at the Arizona Humane Society is encouraging folks to be able to foster, to allow us to save even more lives, especially right now during summer.
8: But be careful. You never know what kind of creature your kid may fall in love with and want to bring home. Take a pause. Jill Nato, Fox News.

0: 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Fox Across America with Jimmy Failla.
1: Oh, hot damn. Party rolling on a big Thursday episode of Fox Across America with Jimmy Failla. Giotto Caldwell slated to join us if he posts bail on time. No, we don't know. But the Fox News Saturday Night crew still in studio. By the way, if you ever want to meet these people, you get free tickets to be at our show, Annie.
2: Yep.
1: Free tickets. FoxAcrossAmerica.com. This week we have Boy George on.
2: Oh, yeah.
1: We have Shannon Elizabeth on from American Pie.
3: Oh, yeah.
1: We have Waka Flocka Flame and my favorite guest, Carly Shimkus.
2: Amazing lineup.
1: I truly love Carly Shimkus. Nobody, Matt, you worked with her on the radio side.
3: She's the best.
2: She is my favorite person.
1: Do you want a funny Carly Shimkus story? And she knows this story. Okay. We were here when I first started writing for Kennedy to see the Macy's Thanksgiving Day Parade. And I brought my family. And Carly was filling in because it was Thanksgiving on America's Newsroom. Or doing a hit, whatever the hell she was doing. So anyway, I was walking my brother Joey around the building because he'd never been to Fox before. And randomly at like 8:19 in the morning, an elevator opens and Carly, who is 7'10" and high heels, comes wandering out, is one of the most exotic, good-looking people you'll ever meet. He's like, oh, this is your brother. Gives him a big hug and a kiss. Keeps going. He stood there for 12 minutes trying to figure out what had just happened to him.
2: Best day of his life.
1: Yes.
3: He still hasn't showered.
1: He still hasn't showered. I also believe she's the reason Lincoln wears cologne. Because Lincoln met her once, and the next day he started wearing cologne. She might have raised both my brother and my child.
2: That's funny.
1: But she's on, and she's great. And it's going to be a banger. But if you guys ever want to come, we tape show Friday nights, and the tickets are free. You have to tell people that because it looks impressive. Like if you go to our studios, really nice.
2: Oh,
1: like,
2: yeah.
1: It makes the show look so much classier than it is, which helps because like when a big guest comes on, they go, oh, this is like a legit show. And then I start talking in like a leopard print jacket.
2: It's
1: great, but it's like the best hang in the world. So if you ever want to come, foxacrossamerica.com. Sometimes we have an after party.
3: Mm-hmm.
1: We're not gonna name names sometimes. But we hang out on the show because that's like the whole thing for us is like we're trying to give you like this real experience. That's why you see my wife and my dirtbag kid on Annie. You know, Max got choked by Sergeant Slaughter on last week's show.
2: That was the best.
1: That was great.
3: Yeah.
1: So give me this. Because Sergeant Slaughter choked me for a promo once and he really put some mustard on it. He doesn't fake it, right?
3: Well, he's got some big forearms. When you have like that dad strength and just like wrestling strength for 50 years. Like your muscles and like your bones are just like larger than a normal human being. So he'd even really need to apply any pressure.
1: Yeah.
3: And like you really like feel it on your jugular.
1: If you watch the promo, cause you could tell he kind of gets a rush out of it. He throws you in a headlock with like a very dead serious face. And then as he applies the pressure, he starts smiling, but not like a happy guy.
2: Oh God.
1: Involuntary emotional experience he has. Cause in the picture of him choking me with a mite's nick, like I am legitimately being choked and he looks purely at peace with his mite.
2: I got this one of those pictures as well. He choked me and my dad both arms and we were both like,
1: wait, he choked
2: me. I think I'm the only one that hasn't been choked.
3: Oh. Gotta get him on again.
2: Yeah.
1: Oh, Annie. Good God. Well, you have been hit on by a lot of guests. Oh, man. Happy birthday to Joe Piscopo, by the way. It's his birthday this week.
2: Oh, happy birthday. We love Joe.
1: Joe Piscopo. He's not, the as, best. Not as much as he
2: I
1: loves you,
2: I want to go to the after
1: Annie.
2: Parties. Let's go.
1: He invited Annie to the SNL after party.
2: That's my dream.
1: And he was like, I'd love to go until you find out what they do at those parties. No, I'm kidding. They're having a good time. But we got the Fox News Saturday Night crew in here. Mikey's out looking for Giotto. Are the strip clubs in Miami open this early in the day? Because Giotto is, I mean, he's engaged.
3: Well,
1: right?
3: We got buffets there, right? Lunch specials?
2: Brunch.
1: Eric, can we tell you a great story?
3: No.
1: A great story.
2: Yes.
1: I mean, you truly appreciate this. So we're in Washington, D.C. for the correspondence dinner. Okay. And, you know, we dabble in ethnic humor on our show from time to time because I'm Polish, so we tell Polish jokes about me. Or I'm Italian, we tell mafia jokes, whatever. So some people might find a stereotype joke in what I'm about to tell you. But I, as a Catholic man, Max, you are, what's your religion again? I forget.
3: I'm Jewish.
1: For the purposes of this joke, let's say he's Jewish. So we're walking down the street in Washington, D.C. I see what is obviously a strip club a block from the hotel. And I go, wow, that looks like a strip club. Randomly, Max goes, $5 lunch special.
3: What am I supposed to do? There's a giant burger right underneath the sign with like a tall Coke. I'm like, wow, look at that.
1: But what he's not pointing out is that the sign was a set of neon breasts. He noticed the $5 lunch special first.
2: Iconic. The best story I heard from DC.
1: It was an all-timer. But Max, you should know, it's $5, but you pay again later. Like the Shirley buffet is going to cost you double. It is not your
3: That's
1: friend.
3: How they bring people like me in, so we can spend more money.
1: It's like a loss leader. It's like, you know, your supermarket sells a $7 rotisserie chicken because you're going to buy the sides for extra money. That's what happens. You know what happened to me in Whole Foods last night, Annie?
2: What?
1: I don't have a Whole Foods accent, by the way, but I'll hit the Whole Foods by me once in a while. I got, they were having like, you know, it was like a salmon dinner.
2: Mm-hmm.
1: So if you get, it's like, if you go buy the salmon dinner, they give you one piece of salmon. Okay. Which is not a big, I'm 250 pounds. Okay. The indignity of me eating salmon to begin with. Okay. It makes sense when you see the jacket I'm wearing, but I should not be eating salmon. Okay. But it's in the days leading up to the shoot, I streamline my diet and you feel you have more energy. That's for real. I do that professionally. So I go in to get the salmon dinner and I don't know this. It's literally one piece of salmon and like a string bean. And like a sweet potato. You get two sides. But it's literally like, you know, a mouse would write a poor review based on the portions at this restaurant. The mouse would be like, this place sucks. Anyway. So she puts in a little cardboard container and I'm like, I think I'm going to order four of those. She goes, oh, you get a family meal. It comes with four of them. I'm like, so I ordered a family meal, but the family meal was what I would normally eat. You know what I'm saying? It wasn't that much food. So I got it and I brought it home. And what I didn't understand is like, the fish is the expensive part of the meal. The sides are not. So they did give me, literally, I would say a laundry basket worth of beans and a laundry basket worth of sweet potatoes, but like four little pieces of fish. So I ate those and ate a little bit of the sweet potatoes, but I didn't know that's how that works.
2: They have these meal classes, but also, I feel like I've seen the family meal and it's this big. So I don't know which one you're talking about.
1: It was in a big tray. It wasn't a tray. But it started out with me starving. There was like going to be no food. And I was like, come on, man. Cause you know, the one thing about it is like, if you're going to make me eat healthy, I have to eat a lot of it.
2: Yeah.
1: So at least I feel like I'm doing the thing I normally do. You know, that's the only like, that is the biggest challenge to having a TV show is not eating pizza six nights a week. How good is pizza?
2: Pizza's so good.
1: Pizza's the best. If there's anybody out there right now thinking about breaking a diet, don't do it unless you're going to do it with pizza. If you're going to do it, you'll never get mad at yourself. And sometimes you redouble your efforts. You ever eat like seven pieces and be like, what kind of animal am I? And you got to turn it around.
2: Well, you're still happy. So
1: yeah, you are.
3: It needs to be New York pizza too. I mean, can you like break a diet with like Domino's? Or Pizza Hut.
1: Have you been drinking?
2: No, it needs to be with prosciutto and vodka sauce.
1: Oh my God. No, hold on.
2: New York Lucky slice. Crust.
1: If you want to give me a greasy delivery pizza, no, I'll eat it. It's fine. Listen to me. Pizza Hut, I love Pizza Hut. I don't consider it like the way a New York local pizza is, you know?
2: It's different.
1: But it's got a good fluffy, greasy crust.
2: I agree.
1: I love it.
2: I agree.
1: I truly love
2: Domino's thin crust is actually pretty good,
1: too. Of course it is. Domino's did one thing really well. I want them to get so much credit for this. Mm-hmm. Like 10 years ago, they ran a campaign that was like, we read the reviews, the pizza sucks. Do you remember they ran that campaign?
3: Yeah.
1: And then they kind of jazzed it up, changed the dough. Domino's is fine. It's great. You won't not eat it. Go ahead.
2: Do you keep the grease in the pepperoni or do you wipe it off? I think the grease pool is the best part.
1: And yeah, I was going to say I'm 250 pounds. Do I look like a guy who's dousing and putting a napkin on a slice grease. Of pizza? Are you kidding me? No.
2: You know when it's like in the pepperonis though?
1: Yeah. You could drink the pepperoni?
2: Yeah.
1: Whoever that guy was thinking about breaking the diet just drove his truck off the road. he's in a pond right now. He's eating a fish, oddly enough. Talking to Max, Annie, and Jen from Fox News Saturday night, they were going to join me in interviewing Gianno Caldwell about some breaking news pertaining to him. But he's not here to break the news. We don't know what's going
2: MIA
1: on.
2: MIA and MIA.
1: So he's engaged to a lovely girl, Stephanie, who comes to our tapings a lot,
2: by
1: the way.
2: Yeah, she's great.
1: She comes to a lot of Fox News Saturday Night tapings. They were just in, like, Monaco for that F1 race.
2: They live a great life.
1: The greatest thing about that week was Lewis Hamilton being like, billionaires are bad. As he's literally sitting on Kim Kardashian's lap, a billionaire. In Monaco, surrounded by billionaires.
2: On a yacht.
1: Which brings us to the question we had for Gianno. How did you get in? Gianno goes to like all of these, you know what I mean? He gets in. He gets into things.
2: Yeah.
1: He was in Mar-a-Lago the last time he was on the show because he was throwing a benefit. That makes sense.
3: Mm-hmm.
1: But it was like 3 days before that.
2: Yeah.
1: Because do you remember what happened? Did somebody like crash the gate at Mar-a-Lago and get shot this year? We've had attacks on Trump. Did that happen? I feel like something like that happened. And Giano was there like that day because he was getting ready for his benefit and he joined us. Or was something, did that happen this year? Did somebody try to attack Mar-a-Lago? Have we had that many assassination attempts that we don't remember? We're going to have to look that up.
3: He was there and at the White House Correspondents' Dinner?
1: Yeah, of course he was.
3: I think
1: maybe Giano's in on it.
3: Yeah, what?
1: It's so weird. We had two black dudes try to shoot the president. Giano was in February. I was right. But, Eric, how crazy is it that we do a nationally syndicated talk show? You cover your show every day. Eric runs Brian Kilmeade's show. They've got a TV show over there. We've got a TV show over here. Trump has been attacked that many times that some of us, we didn't immediately jog our brains.
2: No, it's crazy.
4: Yeah,
1: that some nutbag tried to shoot up Mar-a-Lago. I think they shot and killed a guy or something. Or
5: my first thought was, which time?
2: Yeah.
3: Yeah, exactly.
1: Because you remember there was that Asian spy lady who got into Mar-a-Lago with like the malware on her?
3: Yeah.
1: Do you remember that?
5: Uh-huh. Oh yeah, I wonder if she knew Eric Swalwell.
1: She was here. She wasn't there for the Swalwell benefit. Not the Caldwell benefit.
3: Didn't he run into Mar-a-Lago just like holding a shotgun as if he was going to get like close range on someone walking through like a mile of,
1: You might be confusing that with a guy you let into the correspondence thing.
3: That's good.
1: Max was right. I mean, right. Honestly, so funny because that story of me holding the Guatemalan women is true. The waitresses that were scared. And when somebody said there were people shot, six shots in the lobby, I was like, well, Max is absolutely dead. And I don't even feel bad telling you this. I did not feel bad because all of us had such a funny like 10 days of work leading up to that event. It was so insane and debauched that if we all got mowed down at the end, it was like actually a weird, funny punchline. As Jenny is literally ordering a Ferrari online with the life insurance money. Like, this is the saddest day of my life. Jenny and some guy with a ponytail are pulling out of the Ferrari dealership. I miss him so much. Me and Sven are going to go to his favorite restaurant. Why is there Jello in the bathtub, Jenny? Get the hell out of here. Talking to the Fox News Saturday night team, just having a grand old time. Nobody has more fun than us. I got to go back to the phones in the next segment so we can talk about real grown-up stuff. Mm. But the other real grown-up stuff going on, the Knicks had a ticker tape parade today
2: here
1: in New York City. Shout out to the WOR listeners who are undoubtedly celebrating. It's funny because people around the country think they burnt down the whole city. Now, to be clear, they burned a school bus, a couple of taxis, but as championship celebrations go,
2: tame.
1: Very mom and pop.
2: Yeah. Today, watching it, mm-hmm. Amazing. Looked great. People all around, people happy.
1: Dude, we're on WPHT in Philadelphia right now. They grease the light poles. The horses get punched. That's a fun town. Okay.
2: They let people climb here.
1: Yeah, they let you climb right up. Yeah. Oh, especially if you have like a free Palestine flag or something. You get right on the parade float, give Brunson the finger. So do you
2: know? Key to the city.
1: Yes, that Jalen Brunson lookalike contest.
2: Yep. Cute.
1: That was run by our boy Jake Epstein. You know, Jake, who interned on this show, went to Hofstra Shadows Archive.
4: I saw him on a clip. I saw him on the local New York Today.
1: Jake ran the Epstein,
4: Epstein Island.
1: So the thing about Jake's dad is, the reason he had courtside seats. This is funny. But yes, he ran the Jalen Brunson lookalike.
4: That's so cool.
1: Our good buddy Jake Epstein. Great dude. So the city's in like a festive, good civic pride mood. You guys were here last week when they won. People were like in the street celebrating. Wasn't it cool?
4: Yeah, it was one of the, especially not being from New York, I've never experienced something like this.
1: Uh-huh.
4: So I think it felt like everyone was one. You know, we were all together.
1: Yeah. Oh, yeah, big time.
4: Yeah.
1: And like actually rooting for the same thing at a time when the world feels so divisive. That's where sports is more powerful.
4: Yeah.
1: It's more powerful as an entity, as an entertainment entity, than a political device.
4: Yeah.
1: That's why I'm glad they're going to the White House.
4: Yeah, it's awesome.
1: Because going to the White House makes their championship about their championship.
4: Yep.
1: The minute they don't go, their championship is also about 80% of the city being liberal.
4: Yeah.
1: So I hope they show up. I mean, because you're going, in the White House, it's like the certain things, like the White House, America 250, you're going for the whole thing. You go to the White House for every president that's ever been there. You might be meeting a particular president, but you're going for all of them. Same with America 250.
4: You're going,
1: That's why I feel bad for the people who are like, nah. You know, that stupid CNN keeps doing the survey. We keep playing it on the channel. Like 29% of liberals are going to celebrate the 4th of July. I'm like, dude, the 4th of July is amazing. Why would you not celebrate? It's amazing. It's barbecue, fireworks, and beer.
4: I love hot dogs.
1: Who wants
2: summer, sun, pool,
4: boating.
1: Yes.
2: America.
1: America.
2: Let's go.
1: A few years ago, they had me do a 4th of July package in St. Louis, yeah, where the package was, do you say America or Murica? And everybody there was like, Murica! And that's who you want to party with.
4: Yeah.
1: Murica has fireworks. Mm-hmm. They'll let your kid shoot them off. Like they boats, guns, you're going to shoot a crossbow that day. Greatest barbecue of your life. You know, America.
2: America.
1: America is going to tell you you're barbecuing on stolen land. Like, oh, what are you doing here? It's America. And I feel bad for people who don't get that, because like that's the big fundamental flaw in society. It's like right now, like half the people, I don't want to say half, I don't know what the percentage is, but there's too many people going through the day looking for what's wrong.
4: Yeah. Mm-hmm.
1: And you just shouldn't. Like, because if you're watching this World Cup tourism, okay, it's the reminder of like, we are the fat, spoiled, rich kids. Yeah. On the world stage, the poorest guy listening to the show right now is a fat, spoiled, rich kid to everyone else. Mm-hmm. He has like indoor plumbing. Do you know 33% of the world doesn't have
2: air conditioning?
1: Oh. Nobody in Europe has air conditioning. Do you know
2: the people here are stoked to have air conditioning.
1: This is a real stat. More Europeans die from lack of air conditioning in a year than we have gun deaths in America.
2: There what? You go.
4: Wow.
1: That really? Is insane. Just because it's an older population and some instances are hot. And it's true. When you go, like, if you go overseas, a lot of places in Europe don't have air conditioning.
2: They don't.
1: Now, a lot of that's climate related too. Some of them just don't need it in theory. Mm-hmm. Okay, but there's that many that might that don't have it.
4: Yeah.
1: And that's a reality. And then when you look at, like, the abundance of goods because of capitalism, we have a really good thing here. Mm-hmm. That's why I hope, like, you know, the World Cup is giving people perspective.
4: Yeah.
1: Because the narrative
4: definitely
1: was, well, no one's coming because Trump's the president.
3: Yeah, right.
1: They're not even going to come to the World Cup. They don't care.
2: They're all here.
1: There's nobody sitting in Slovenia watching MSNBC. You know what I mean?
4: Yeah.
1: They're having fun. I was just reliably informed we need to go to break.
4: All right.
1: Great job. Double duty today.
3: Yeah.
1: All right. Invoice me. Back after this.
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0: Bang! There it is, Fox Across America with Jimmy Failla fired up in the next hour to talk to Byron Donalds. He is going to be the next governor of the great state of Florida. He will undoubtedly have something to say about my New York Knicks, but more importantly, the massive influx of New Yorkers moving down to Florida. Why? Because the taxes are too damn high. It's crazy what's going on in blue states in terms of a wealth exodus. And we're going to talk about it in the next hour because this Gavin Newsom investigation got really good yesterday. And the New York Times is flat out saying these investigations did not start under Trump. CNN flat out saying it didn't happen under Trump.
1: CNN is the worst.
0: So you understand, I don't know that the knives are out politically for Gavin Newsom, like they're not happy, whatever the case may be. But the point is people are trying to get their ducks in a row right now because we've got big midterms and, of course, a massive 2028 election coming up. And if the reality is that California has $1 trillion in fraud, they'd rather deal with that problem now than have it bubble to the surface in the middle of a massive election. So if Gavin Newsom happens to be the political casualty along the way, well, there he went.
2: Get him out of here. Get him out.
0: Newsom could be gone. Byron Donalds could be replacing him in this next segment. Don't go anywhere. Lots to talk about.
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7: This is a Fox News alert. It's postponed. I'm Lee Silicera. The White House says Vice President J.D. Vance is delaying a trip to Switzerland, where he was to lead a new round of negotiations with Iran over its nuclear program. The announcement coming after an Arab TV channel that's aligned with Hezbollah reported that Iran is delaying sending its delegation over Israel's ongoing military campaign in Lebanon. The Vice President said this afternoon.
8: The Israelis, just like everybody else, have to respect this peace process. That is fundamentally good for them and good for the entire region.
7: And Vance said President Trump is frustrated over the continued bombings in Lebanon that are injuring and killing people that have no ties to Hezbollah. Democrats on the Senate Armed Services Committee seeking to block War Secretary Pete Hegseth's travel funds until the Pentagon submits reports to lawmakers, including its investigation into a deadly strike on an elementary school in Iran at the start of the U.S.-Iran conflict. Officials have preliminarily said the U.S. was responsible for the strike, which was blamed on outdated intelligence. Ukraine has targeted Russia's capital city in its largest drone strike since the start of the war.
9: The drone barrage torching the city's main oil refinery for the second time in a week. This all, by the way, happening just 10 miles from the Kremlin. Those strikes disrupting commercial flights across Moscow overnight. And while Russia claims it shot down more than 500 drones overnight, nearly 200 over Moscow alone, 4 airports going dark in the process, 17 reported injuries, including a pair of kids, as debris rained down on apartment buildings, a mall, a fitness center.
7: Fox's Kevin Cork in Washington. Zelensky saying world leaders at the G7 summit in France, including the U.S., have agreed to further support Ukraine. Stand-up comic Carlos Mencia facing 12 felony charges for failing to report or pay taxes on more than $8 million in earnings. 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
7: An Army sergeant found guilty of attempted murder for a mass shooting at a base in Georgia.
12: Sergeant Cornelius Radford is found guilty by a military judge at Fort Stewart, Georgia, where he shot and wounded 5 people last August. His ex-fiancée, who'd followed him to the base, then four soldiers, before being subdued by a group of other soldiers. It's six counts of attempted murder, including someone Radford shot at and missed. He pled guilty in March to aggravated assault and domestic violence charges, but says he never intended to kill anyone. Defense attorneys say he was suicidal and hoping he'd be killed by police. One victim was shot in the face, one in the chest, the others in the back and abdomen. A sentencing hearing is scheduled Monday. Chris Foster, Fox News.
7: A 21-year-old man has been charged with a hate crime, arson, and other offenses after authorities in Chicago say he burned a cross in a popular park. Merlin Liu admitted to a local TV station this week he was responsible for the cross burning in Grant Park June 9th, but said he was protesting President Trump and not using the burning cross as a historical symbol of hate. Grant Park is where President Obama delivered his acceptance speech in 2008. The latest numbers on the job market are mixed.
13: Fewer people signed up for unemployment benefits in the most recent report. New claims declined to 226,000 last week, down 4,000 from the previous week, though continuing claims, those remaining on benefits, rose to 1.8 million, an increase of 24,000, suggesting some people were taking longer to find a new position. That report is from the week of June 6th. Fed Chair Kevin Warsh wrapped up his first news conference assessing the labor markets as stable. He says the 3 to 6 month trend, which he considers more important than a one-month report, is moving in a good direction.
7: Fox's Ginny Casola. The NYPD says 2 million people attend today's Knicks championship parade and also says multiple people were arrested, though exact numbers have not yet been released. I'm Lisa Lucera. This is Fox News.
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15: Oh, hot damn, you're damn right it is. Fired up for the third and final hour of Fox Across America. We're here in New York City. I know we're on about 200 affiliates across the country. But Market One, WOR, riding high because our New York Knicks just hoisted the championship trophy down at City Hall. That's the good news. Yeah. How about it? The bad news is Mom Donnie just slapped a 70% tax on their bonuses. That's not actually true. But joining us now is a man who would never want to tax your bonus. Not now as a congressman. Not later on when he's the next governor of the great state of Florida. His Excellency Byron Donalds joining us off the top of the hour. Yo, BD. Did I lose you? Oh, we lost him on the pass-through. We'll get him back. It's all that Knicks revelry. When they've been burning down school buses and cars, they probably torched his cell tower. Are you there, BD?
16: I'm here, Jimmy.
15: Oh, I thought the Knicks ticker tape parade wiped out the cell phone service. Yo, New York is rowdy right now. Rowdy.
16: Listen, congrats to the Knicks, Jalen Brunson, Kat, OG, you know, that team, they played great, man. Look, I think the series, I was talking to a guy, dude, check this out. Mm-hmm. I was in Lake Okeechobee a couple days ago, and mm-hmm. the photographer was a black dude from Bed-Stuy, Brooklyn.
15: Yo.
16: So you got two Brooklyn dudes in Lake Okeechobee in Florida. And so, you know, we struck up a conversation about the Knicks. And, you know, I was just like, the whole series turned when Cat and Mitchell Robinson basically told Wimby, no, you just can't get to the rim doing against Oklahoma City. And it really changed the dynamic of that series. But congratulations to those guys and to Mike Brown. Mike Brown's been a coach for a long time in the NBA. He's been criticized a lot, but one of the great defensive minds in pro basketball. And so congratulations to him as well.
17: It was a big win, man. And it, and as you know, for this town, kind of starving. They even brought it full circle and they threw Patrick Ewing out there on a float, which was pretty rad. It's
16: man, come on, man. You have respect to Patrick Ewing. All I'm gonna say is, Knicks fans, New Yorkers, come on, man. Don't tear up the city because we won.
17: You gotta
16: celebrate the city when you win. Don't do that.
17: Amen. I said this the other day. When people say act like you've been there before, they don't mean prison. You know what I'm saying? We got to play some good ball. Byron Donald's on the line. Listen, we had another crazy economic poll we were just covering earlier on the show today. So everyone is just moving to Florida, man. But like, is there a point if you're going to be the next governor of Florida where you want to cap this? How does this work for you?
16: It's a challenge. You know, we're going to have to manage that growth. People want to be a part of our state because we're smart and we do smart things. We're not Mom Donnie. We're not Kathy Hochul or Gavin Newsom. Not here. Mm-hmm. You know, Governor DeSantis, he says it every now and again that he just looks at California and does the opposite. And so, you know, when you just use common sense, a funny thing happens. People want to be a part of your state. And then, of course, the beauty of Florida, our beaches, our water, our environment, our business climate, common sense, law and order. Why wouldn't you want to be here?
17: No, it's where the action is. I mean, there's no question about that. We're talking to Byron Donald, superstar congressman. A man, it could be the next governor of the great state of Florida. But what I don't get is why anybody would want to chase wealth out of their state. Like California wants to pass this billionaire tax. That doesn't keep wealth in the state. And to me, it just speaks to a lack of understanding about economics, because really most of the problems facing society are caused by government spending, not a lack of tax revenue, wouldn't you say?
16: No, that's 100% correct. That's exactly what it is. And look, government has a responsibility to be efficient and to be mindful of the dollars. Like, you know, voters, the constituents, the people, they're not just piggy banks for government projects and government programs. You got to be able to balance all of it and live within your means the way families have to live within their means. And too often we have elected officials and politicians who decide that it's okay to just spend for whatever you think is needed, regardless of the impact in the pocketbook of the American people.
17: Yeah, and it's stupid.
16: And that's why you're seeing what's happened in New York and Illinois and California. They really destroyed themselves. And it's upsetting to see.
17: Yeah, I mean, that's the part that killed me with Illinois is they lost the Bears. I mean, the Bears are as iconic of a fabric of society as there is in Chicago, is the Chicago Bears. And their governor's yelling about, you know, we don't want to do anything, you know, adverse to the taxpayers. They've spent $2.5 billion on illegal immigration. So think about that. They won't support the Bears, but they supported the Coyotes, you know?
16: Listen to what you just said, though.
17: Mm-hmm.
16: They could have built a new Soldier Field, not the renovations they did to Soldier Field.
17: Mm-hmm.
16: With $2.5 billion, they could have demoed Soldier Field and built a state-of-the-art arena. Instead, they gave it to illegal aliens.
17: Yeah, and that's like,
16: listen to that for a moment. Listen how dumb that is.
17: I know. Like, for real, like, if you're a tax-paying citizen in this country, like, Democrats are, like, straight giving you the finger. They're like, no, we don't have money for that. We gave it to the illegal immigrants. You're like, wait, how can you say that and, like, feel like your office is safe right now, meaning, like, you're not going to get bounced out of office in the next election? But, like, they're running on things that would traditionally be career-ending policies. In a normal world, could you look at a tax base and say, we don't have money for the team that's been here 105 years because we're giving it to people migrating into the state illegally?
16: No, you can't do that, but they're crazy. And that's why President Trump says they're crazy. It is 100% true. They do not think about reality. They're thinking about some crazy policy agenda. And that's the problem that we have in front of us here in the United States of America. But Jimmy, to your first question, that's why people are coming to Florida. And that's why people are going to Texas.
17: Mm-hmm.
16: And that's why they're going to Tennessee. Because they're looking at New York and they're just saying, nah, this isn't it. Like, you're not even going to take care of the basics, but you have resources for all the crazy. That doesn't work.
17: No, and it's so much crazy. Give me one more since I got you here. It's Father's Day weekend. Do you get a steak out of this?
16: I mean, yeah, if I cook it. You know, I'm not expecting the boys to cook the steak for me. I probably got to do that myself. But blessed Jimmy, man, I'm blessed. My sons are doing great. Mm-hmm. You know, they're older now. They're 22, 18, and 15. Yep. And so, you know, I'm just a really blessed man. My wife has done a great job, you know, basically taking care of all of us.
17: Yep.
16: So happy Father's Day to all the fathers out there, the guys that spend time being fathers in their home, leading their kids, leading their families.
17: Yep. And they're needed more than ever. And I can tell you that really is the coolest privilege we have for all the cool things we get to be. There's nothing I've enjoyed more than being a dad. But it really, like, the way the time moves, like, I feel like it was 5 minutes ago that Maury Povich was saying it was my baby. Like, you close your eyes and
16: oh my God.
17: I'm kidding. Stop it.
16: Come on. You're the father?
17: I was like, all right. But guess I better go get a taxi license. It sounds like I'm going to be on the hook for a couple of years here. I kid. Stop it. Listen, man, great to talk. Keep playing good ball down there, okay?
16: All right. See you, Jimmy.
17: There he is. His Excellency, Byron Donalds. Happy Father's Day to him, my dad, all the good dads out there. My father-in-law, pound for pound, first ballot Hall of Fame dad. Like those kids are actually raised right. Like Darren, not really, but you know, Jenny, Matt, you know, they're pretty solid. Jenny's great. Jenny is, you have no idea. If you're coming to the Fox News Saturday night taping this weekend, Boy George is there. Shannon Elizabeth is there. Waka Flocka Flame, Carly Shimkus. Jenny might make an appearance in the audience. Sometimes Jenny comes, hangs out with the locals and stuff like that. It's pretty cool. We have been in a weird pocket on that show because there's been a lot, like the Knicks were on opposite us last week. The World Cup was on opposite against us. Meaning like things I would traditionally be betting money on. But instead I'm on TV trying to do TV and not wonder how my bets are doing. It's a weird way to do TV. But this week there's no NBA Finals game on. There's no worry about me losing money during a commercial break. We'll be doing the show at peace. But when we come back, it's a piece of audio I should have topped the show with that I haven't played yet. I had so much to say about Iran and everything else out there. Tax policy, the Newsom stuff. And I have been derelict in my duty as a radio host to play you my favorite soundbite of the past 24 hours. So I will give you radio reparations when we come back on Fox Across America.
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2: It's Thursday, June 18th, and here are your headlines. President Trump returned to the United States after the G7 summit in France, where U.S.-ran memorandum of understanding was signed aimed at ending months of fighting. The agreement calls for an immediate ceasefire, the reopening of the Strait of Hormuz, limits Iran's enriched uranium stockpile, and also calls for a 60-day period to negotiate a broader nuclear deal. Redistricting will not be considered during Georgia's special legislative session that began this week. House Speaker John Burns and Republican leaders informed Governor Brian Kemp that lawmakers will instead focus on property tax issues and election-related legislation, including changes to ballot counting procedures after the state eliminated QR code voting systems. And finally, the first named storm of the Atlantic hurricane season, Tropical Storm Arthur, is expected to bring heavy rain, gusty winds, and a threat of flash flooding to Georgia. Forecasters say Metro Atlanta could see 1 to 3 inches of rain with wind gusts up to 50 miles per hour starting tonight. A flood watch is in effect through Saturday morning, and officials are warning residents to prepare possible downed trees and power outages. Today's weather will feature heavy rain in the afternoon with a high of 83 and a low of 70. 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
5: I don't want to talk about this. You probably don't want to hear it, but we have to tell you about New World Screwworm. Dr. Alexandra Ives from Austin Urban Vet Center in Texas.
6: If your animal does have an open wound and you are starting to notice like a weird smell or maggots, definitely call your vet as soon as possible. It is something that we would report to the state boards as well.
5: The screwworm fly has been found in southern border states, and vets warn it's drawn to even the tiniest scratch on your pet, unloading hundreds of eggs surrounding the break in the skin. Those eggs hatch into flesh-eating larvae. But there are products you may already be using on pets that can keep them away.
6: The biggest things is keeping them on flea and tick prevention. Things like Credelio Quattro, Simparica Trio, NexGard, and Brevecto do prevent and treat these screwworms.
5: And beware, the screwworm can impact both pets and humans. 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Jill Nato, Fox News.
8: The Democrats, if you're a conservative, yeah, they're not your friend. 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

0: it is, Fox Across America with Jimmy Fallon. What is my favorite sound clip of the day, you ask? It's one that revolves around World Cup revelry. If you've been paying attention to the influx of soccer fans, I mean, all I can say to you in life, if you're single, is find someone who loves you the way foreign soccer fans love our, quote, racist country. People are coming here from all over the world, and they're just in love with the abundance of a Buc-ee's or a Walmart or the comfort food you might get at a Cracker Barrel or any of our chain locales. Because the truth is, we are, to the rest of the world, the fat, spoiled, rich kids who have no idea how good they have it. You know, if you live in this country, like, you are in the world's 1%. You know, Bernie talks about the 1%. Okay, you live in the world's 1% if you live in America. Your quality of life. You have American privilege. People used to get into my taxi at JFK International Airport and cry because they had made it into America. Like shaking with joy. My God, I'm in America. And it was so powerful because I could like take them the long way and make like 300 extra bucks. But the point is, okay, to witness that in real time and be like, I can't believe I'm here. And it mattered to them. And it was amazing because it made me feel wealthy as a really broke cab driver. Like, God, you don't understand, man. Wow. Everybody talks about not having money in the bank. I didn't have money in the shoebox. We had a Nike shoebox, and I was hoping to catch a hot streak and move on up to the bank of Reebok instead of the bank of Nike. But in any event, I really had no idea how poor and how broke I was till I got a decent job. I had no idea because I thought I was loaded driving a cab because every day I'd pick up, you know, 15, 20 people who gave me perspective in some strange way, whether it was about health, whether it was about your relationship with your family, or whether it was about the fact that you live here and you have so many spectacular possibilities in your life. You know, like I drove a cab believing I would have a radio show and a TV show someday. Like I believe that every day. It's what kind of kept me going, you know? And I believed I could because I was constantly being reminded of just how possible things were. There were so many societal reminders. Like when Obama got inaugurated in 09, January 20, 2009, I sat outside Madison Square Garden listening to his speech for so long that I actually got a parking ticket sitting in front of MSG, and they shouldn't write you a ticket if you have your off duty on, and they wrote me a frickin' ticket anyway.
1: That's just how white folks will do you.
0: But I really was sitting there, like I did not vote for Obama, but I was sitting there going like, wow, this dude was born to mixed race parents prior to the Civil Rights Act even being passed. And he's sitting here as the next president of the United States, the first black president of the United States. The odds of him being president on the day he was born were 1 in 60 quadrillion. And that might be a made up number, but there would be no real number to quantify how infinitesimal the odds were of Barack Obama becoming president on the day he was born. But the reality is we're constantly evolving as a society. I mean, so much so that Obama's values when he was in office would make him a right-wing strongman right now. Barack Obama deported millions of people. He gave Tom Homan a medal. The same Tom Homan they now tell you is the Gestapo, is doing Hitler's bidding, is the secret police. That Tom Homan. Okay, that Obama would be considered a right-wing opinion journalist if he was the president right now, which is bananas. But the point is, we evolved so much as a society, we made so much progress on race that Obama was possible.

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1: At the time, AOC was trashing him, and then people were posting photos of her in her white Tesla going, is this you?
2: AOC is a dope.
1: But, I mean, it's another guy who came here and almost went bankrupt several times along the way. SpaceX almost took him out for good because the first three rockets blew up. Okay, but yes, he had performance-based government subsidies, but they're lying to you when they say he's rich because the government gave him money. He innovated, he created, he out-hustled. And there was a market demand for the things he was doing, like Neuralink is letting blind people see and deaf people hear, and in some instances, paralyzed people walk. You're telling me we should just confiscate that guy's wealth and cannibalize him like the Democrats are telling you? How about you just stop spending money? They're like, if we had $1 trillion, do you know what we have right now? We have $7 trillion in tax, revenue.
3: That is financial lunacy.
1: If we just had $1 trillion, you have $7 trillion. And they're not doing any of the things they say they could do if they just had $1 trillion. That's the whole sale. It's class warfare. They want you to be mad at other people. A lot of times they want you to be mad at America. But you know who's not mad at America? The people visiting us right now. Here's my favorite clip of the day. Scotland fans. Drinking all of the beer in Boston. Clip 42.
4: There was no beer. The Scots fans just drunk the place dry, and all they had was, like, Bud Light.
5: If your favorite beer is missing from a tap...
6: We've never seen anything like it.
5: There's a decent chance Scotland had something to do with it. Sam Adams downtown ran out of their signature Boston lager over the weekend and needed an emergency delivery to keep up with World Cup fans, and they're not the only ones running dry.
7: Pretty much everything. We ran out of everything. Tennent's being number one.
5: White Bull Tavern may have run out of Scotland's iconic Tennent's beer, but that didn't stop the party.
7: Fans have been unbelievable. They're great. They're fun. They're drinking, partying, having a great time.
8: So you have a drinking kilt for obvious reasons because it might get some spillage on it. You have a dress kilt. So you always have two kilts.
5: The Dubliner has also been hopping.
9: But we had our biggest week ever last week.
5: And it's the one place Scots can still find their Tennent's lager.
9: Managed to plan ahead and get an extra delivery last Saturday. And I was told yesterday the distributor has run out also.
1: The distributor is out of beer. Do you remember when people were like, oh, no one's even going to come to the World Cup because Trump is president?
9: Wrong.
1: Guys, you have no idea how amazing America is comparative to the rest of the world, no matter who the president is. And America is so much more than one presidency and one moment in time. That's why I truly feel bad for the people not celebrating America 250. America 250 is not about Trump. It's about every president we've ever had. It's about every win, every guy that's walked on the moon, every society that's been integrated, you know, everything we've ever done. Wars we've ended, fascism that we've stopped, only to pretend we're fascist in this day and age. It's all bananas, but I feel bad for the people because they're missing out on the joke. Like, if you live here, you crushed it. This is the greatest source of good the world has ever known. And like the idea that anybody should be like, I'm not going to celebrate. Orange Cheeto Hitler Jesus. He is a white supremacist Nazi pedophile protector. So I'm going to go campaign for Graham Plattner and his Nazi tattoo on his dating pedophile profile. It's the dumbest time there's ever been to be alive, but not for you. You get it. And we're going to have this discussion when we come back.
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0: I'm Sue Guzman. Vice President J.D. Vance's trip to Switzerland for technical talks with Iran has been put on hold because of logistical issues. This after the U.S. and Iran signed a memorandum of understanding to end the conflict.
1: This memorandum of understanding that kickstarts, resets the clock on a new 60-day window to discuss Iran's nuclear program and also make sure that they never get a nuclear weapon.
0: Fox's Lucas Tomlinson, the Department of Homeland Security, says the alleged ringleader of the failed terrorist attack at the UFC event at the White House was in the country illegally, and that Mexican national Abraham Hermosillo overstayed a visitor visa. DHS Secretary Mark Wayne Mullen.
2: When you don't respect our laws when you're coming in, how do we expect you to respect the laws when you're living here as well? And we have one person that dies at the hands of an illegal is one too many.
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4: I'm Michelle Pulino. Lauren Alena has revealed plans to hit the road this fall for her next headlining track, dubbed the Stages Tour, named after her recently announced album, Stages, arriving August 28th. The upcoming string of shows are expected to be Alena's most personal yet. The tour kicks off October 1st in Milwaukee, Wisconsin, with stops in Charlotte, North Carolina, Little Rock, Arkansas, Lexington, Kentucky, and more. 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CMA Fest takes over downtown Nashville Thursday through Sunday. The Big Ten event at Nissan Stadium includes Riley Green, Ella Langley, Jason Aldean, Luke Bryan, Hardy, Carly Pierce, Jordan Davis, the Red Clay Strays, Tim McGraw, Zach Topp, and more. While the Riverfront stage will see Caitlin Butts, Stephen Wilson Jr., Midland, and more. That's Fox Country on Fox News.
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5: It's Thursday, June 18th, and here are your headlines. President Trump returned to the United States after the G7 summit in France, where U.S.-ran memorandum of understanding was signed, aimed at ending months of fighting. The agreement calls for an immediate ceasefire, the reopening of the Strait of Hormuz, limits Iran's enriched uranium stockpile, and also calls for a 60-day period to negotiate a broader nuclear deal. Redistricting will not be considered during Georgia's special legislative session that began this week. House Speaker John Burns and Republican leaders informed Governor Brian Kemp that lawmakers will instead focus on property tax issues and election-related legislation, including changes to ballot counting procedures after the state eliminated QR code voting systems. And finally, the first named storm of the Atlantic hurricane season, Tropical Storm Arthur, is expected to bring heavy rain, gusty winds, and a threat of flash flooding to Georgia. Forecasters say Metro Atlanta could see 1 to 3 inches of rain with wind gusts up to 50 miles per hour starting tonight. A flood watch is in effect through Saturday morning, and officials are warning residents to prepare possible downed trees and power outages. Today's weather will feature heavy rain in the afternoon with a high of 83 and a low of 70. With your extra 106.3 headlines, I'm Bryce Gobert.
6: Take a pause.
7: Plenty of animal shelters across the U.S. are holding summer camps for kids. Shelby Broves of the Arizona Humane Society in Phoenix says children learn how to make a difference in the lives of animals and
8: understand the amazing work that we're doing in animal advocacy and just building that more empathetic and compassionate community, one young animal lover at a time.
7: Kids can see what shelters do to help enrich the lives of all sorts of animals.
8: So we have a group of animal teachers. These are small mammals like ferrets and rabbits, invertebrates like Madagascar hissing cockroaches, a lot of kids' favorite, believe it or not.
7: Kids can also learn how to take animals home, even if it's just for a while.
8: A big component of what we do here at the Arizona Humane Society is encouraging folks to be able to foster, to allow us to save even more lives, especially right now during summer.
7: But be careful. You never know what kind of creature your kid may fall in love with and want to bring home. Take a pause. Jill Nato, Fox News.
9: The Democrats, if you're a conservative, they're not your friend. 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
1: Jimmy, back in action on a big Thursday episode of Fox Across America. The world's on fire. We're just roasting some marshmallows on the blaze. A lot to get to the rest of the way today. I'm going to play some clips pertaining to the Gavin Newsom story. You know Gavin Newsom out in California, the governor.
2: This guy's a serious ass.
1: Guys, I love California. Love it. I grew up watching it on TV. It was a big damn deal. When I was a little kid, Joe Montana, Jerry Rice, the 49ers, they were the pride of the fleet in the 1980s. They won 4 Super Bowls. The Bill Walsh Niners, the George Seifert 49ers, Roger Craig, Ronnie Lott. What are we talking about here? This is a big damn deal. John Taylor, Tom Rathman. Like, we can get into it. Steve Young, whatever. Love the 49ers. It's a big damn deal. I loved San Francisco and the trolley car, all that crazy stuff. Loved it growing up. I don't love it any less because there's dirt bags running the place. I don't. You know, California, Ronald Reagan was the governor then. You know, way back when, I'm just saying, as a Democrat, Ronald Reagan went on to become one of the greatest presidents ever. Okay, he's Ronald Reagan. He's a big damn deal. But the point is, I always liked it. I liked movies that took place in California. I mean, have you ever watched Chinatown? Oh my, it's outrageous. Chinatown's amazing. But so many, you know, the Naked Gun climaxes of the Big A in Anaheim. They're trying to save the Queen of England because a Reggie Jackson robot's going to kill her. How about that? You know, so I'm a fan. You know, California's great. The beaches, the chicks, all of it, the food. Benny's Burritos on San Vicente, Santa Monica. It's probably the best Mexican food in America. I took my son Lincoln to Roscoe's at 2 a.m. and someone called him white bread at a urinal. It's the most exciting thing you could do to a 10-year-old kid. He goes, somebody just called me white bread. I was like, that's amazing. The guy was like, what you doing in here, white bread? Just to give you an idea of what the clientele looked like. It was pretty funny, but it was great. It was Roscoe's. Chicken and waffles. What's more? What's not to love? Okay, Dodger Stadium. Anytime I'm out there, I love California. So I don't root against California. I think it is being criminally mismanaged. Like, for real. I think California handles tax revenue as just about well as Michael Jackson handles kids.
3: It's totally false.
1: Just being silly. Just a cheap excuse to play a Michael Jackson drop and slander one of my friends from Santa Barbara.
3: It's people with a dirty mind that think like that.
1: But the point is, and I do like California a lot. I'll be there for 3 shows in July. I'm going to be in Monterey on the 17th. I'm going to be in Napa on the 18th. I'm going to be in Anaheim July 25th. What do all 3 of these shows have in common? I'm psyched to do them. Jenny Failla will be there. Lincoln Failla will be there. It's a big damn deal. So when I watch what's going on in California, I do it with an emotional investment. One is the state itself. I love it. I love going there. I think it's gorgeous. If you've ever driven the Pacific Coast Highway, it's up there with anything you'll ever drive in the world. It's right up there with the Amalfi Coast. Anybody wants to tell you anything, take the 101 down to the PCH outside of San Francisco. I mean, you can go, you know, all the way up to like Olympic Park in Seattle if you wanted to get nuts, but I'm just telling you the stretch of PCH from basically Frisco when you get out to like Half Moon Bay and just take that down to Big Sur. That is probably the nicest stretch of driving in the history of the world. It's stunning. Blow your mind. So I love it. Obviously I follow politics for a living and I'm here to give you an opinion on the radio every day. My opinion of Newsom is he fascinates me because he's a sociopath. He's an actual sociopath. Like, he will say to you something that you know and he knows is not true with no hint of like emotional consequence, with no hint of like, you know, integrity, detriment. You know what I mean? You know, you say like something must be killing someone's dignity. Like, let me give you an example on the Newsom thing really quick. Newsom is a really funny montage we cut on this show about the culmination of this. I'm about to play you. It's 27 seconds. He says, I hate the politician that just lies to your face. There's nothing I hate more than that politician who lies to your face. Okay. That clip you're about to hear is the last thing in this 27 second montage. That's nothing but him lying to your face about the word Latinx. He's talking about how to reform the Democrat Party, and he says we need to abandon some of these ridiculous languages like Latinx. He goes, nobody in my office has ever once said the word Latinx, followed by a montage of him saying the word Latinx about 10 times. Watch this.
2: Not one person ever in my office has ever used the word Latinx.
4: So, like, so can we finally put that to bed?
2: Yeah,
4: we agree.
2: But where did that even...
4: No more Latinx,
2: like,
4: everybody.
2: Well, I just didn't even know where it came from. I'm like, what are people talking about? Impactful this has been on the Latinx community. Latinx community politicians that are banning not assault rifles, but the word Latinx.
5: Nothing I dislike more than the politician that is, sits there and lies to you. We all just sit there rolling our eyes going, give me a break.
1: Not one single person has ever said Latinx. Latinx, Latinx, Latinx. God, I hate these guys who lie to you. It's really something, man.
6: Somebody ought to belt you in the mouth.
1: No. You don't ever advocate political violence, as you know. 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
1: But honestly, like, between us girls, the punishment for being Gavin Newsom is being Gavin Newsom.
8: He knows what he's talking about.
1: Like, he's intelligent enough as a person to know he's a sociopath, a morally bankrupt nutbag who would do anything to be president. Had an affair with his chief of staff's wife. There's a better story about, you know, him having an underage staffer that he was alleged to be having an affair with that was seen drinking at one of his events. This is like 06. Obviously, you know, his whole image rebrand about growing up poor in the hood, except that they were drafting off the coattails of the Getty family. He's been loaded his whole life. He was once featured in a profile called The Rich Kids of San Francisco. How many of your poor friends, and I had a lot of poor friends, and my son certainly had a lot of poor friends because I was poor when he was born. How many of your poor friends were ever accidentally in a profile called Rich Kids of San Francisco? But here we go, because Gavin Newsom's been telling us what? Remember the guy who said there's nothing I hate more than the politician that lies right to your face? Okay, here is Gavin Newsom telling you that Donald Trump is trying to find a crime and investigate him, and that's what this investigation stems from. Clip 35.
9: In recent days, federal agents have knocked on the doors of family, friends, and former employees. Not because they found a crime, because they're simply trying to find one. They're demanding records. They're abusing the grand jury process, digging through years and years of random documents. Donald Trump isn't just coming after me because of my mean tweets. He's coming after me because I'm considering running for president. Because he hates that I've consistently called him out over and over again for his lies and deceit. Donald Trump is simply the most corrupt president in American history.
1: Oh, God.
10: Some crazy someplace else. We're all stocked up here.
1: Okay. His lies and his deceit. That's what he's upset about. Donald Trump's lies and deceit. Gavin Newsom, the guy who said there's nothing I hate more than that politician who lies to your face, just lied to your face. Here is CNN telling you that this investigation not started by Trump. Clip 33.
11: CNN has learned the current investigation was launched last year by the U.S. Attorney's Office in Sacramento based on a whistleblower report. Acting Attorney General Todd Blanche declined to answer questions Monday on Capitol Hill.
12: General Blanche, can you confirm if this Justice Department is investigating Gavin Newsom? And if the president directed you to do this?
1: I mean, Gavin Newsom, Donald Trump. In recent days. So that investigation was started in Sacramento, Eastern District, by a whistleblower. You know who runs Sacramento? Are you ready for it? Oh, God. Gavin Newsom does. He's the governor of California. Sacramento is the capital of California. It is 99.94% liberal. Okay, a liberal whistleblower. I'm not saying they didn't have an agenda. I don't know. But the point is, a liberal whistleblower started this investigation. And Gavin Newsom is on TV going, Donald Trump wants to take down my family.
13: That is so embarrassing.
1: He's a sociopath. Like, I find him fascinating in that regard. But what makes it even better is, like, the brazen lack of self-awareness. Here is Gavin Newsom in March. Okay, you know the guy who says these are all political persecutions, Donald Trump going after his enemies, you can't do that? Here's Gavin Newsom in March saying whoever the next president is, they should lock up Trump and his buddies. Clip 34.
14: So to be clear, the next president, whether it's President Newsom or someone else you think, needs to elevate the debate, but also ensure accountability, legal accountability for anyone who broke the law.
15: Yeah, it's asked. Yeah, I think you have to knit that back, and you have to do both, because you by definition are doing both. It's not weaponizing grievance. It's not pursuing retribution in the spirit that defines Trump and Trumpism. It's not about vengeance in that respect. It's not that. It's simply about accountability.
1: So we go lock up the Trump cabinet. It's not vengeance. It's accountability. But if a liberal blows the whistle on your shenanigans in Sacramento, it's Trump being a fascist dictator who's threatened by you and your ideology. It's so embarrassing, man. But the reason that stuff gets me is because these people are so blinded by self-interest. It tells you that if they were put in a position to govern, they would be a grave threat to everyone in this country because they can't think beyond the blaze of their burning emotions. Okay, Gavin Newsom is really like just an idiot for all the things he says that are so easily contradicted. And what this is a symptom of is Democrats get so used to having the entirety of the media in their pocket that they go through life as if they're never going to get called out on the BS. But the problem is now some outlets will still continue to shill for them. The problem is nobody believes a word those outlets say. Like CNN vouching that you're like a legitimate guy is like Casey Anthony saying you're a decent babysitter. I don't know that you want that on the resume. You know, same with MS Now. Do you know how many clips we have on this show of Rachel Maddow saying things that are like laughably false, but she's emphatically saying them, like on a Joe Scarborough level. You know, and people who are just objective observers learn to tune those people out. There are more people that trust the things I say, and I don't know what I'm talking about, and I'm upfront about it. I'm like, I'm just like an opinion guy who plays video games in his 40s. I'm gonna go home and play wiffle ball with my kid after this. Okay, obviously I'm pretty well read in on a lot of this stuff. I follow it for a living. I host a TV show. But these guys are supposedly experts that know things. And I don't have an answer to that. And I don't wish Rachel Maddow any ill will either. Okay? I believe she's the favorite to win this weekend's ALF lookalike contest. But the point is, when it comes to Newsom, when it comes to California, that level of sociopath gets by in, you know, a one-horse political town where he's got everybody in his pocket. And you see those things called behested payments where he solicited $342 million in campaign donations, but they're essentially moved to him through third parties. The legal definition for that is called money laundering.
16: He should be behind bars.
1: I'm not saying he did it. I'm just saying there's a lot of people looking into it. And, you know, that's where we find ourselves on a glorious day like today. Is we're getting into this addition by subtraction moment in our politics where there's a huge midterm coming up. There's a huge general election coming up. So a lot of the dirtbag stuff needs to be dealt with now. Okay. And I say that as someone who blew the first 2 hours of the show trashing the Iranian nuclear deal. I think we opened the show with me saying that today on the whole ceasefire as we were getting yelled at by the president.
17: This guy will say anything.
1: I'm not done saying it. Quick break. We're back after this.
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26: President Trump gathering top tech companies to sign a new agreement to help fuel the global AI race. Executives from companies like Amazon, Google, Meta, XAI, and OpenAI are agreeing to pay for all the energy needed to run their planned data centers. They hope it will reassure communities wary of having data centers in their backyard.
27: We're here this afternoon for a historic signing that will help keep down utility bills very, very substantially and electricity prices for millions of Americans, and in many cases for a lot of people that don't really understand why they're going up, but they're not going to be going up. They're going to be actually going down.
26: The president says the tech companies will build their own power supplies and will end up strengthening local grids. Around 3,000 new data centers are under construction or planned in the U.S. The data centers are expected to account for as much as half of U.S. power demand for the rest of this decade. With Fox on Tech, Connor Hansen, Fox Business.
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0: of the 9th on Fox Across America with Jimmy Failla in my pink members-only jacket. I mean, really, though. I stand by the purchase. Not everybody likes it. I think it's a I think I look great.
1: There's a slob. There's a real slob.
0: I don't know. I thought it looked good. Our college associate, Emerson, said I look terrible, but that's, I expect that from her. But as we sit here in the bottom of the 9th, trying to make some sense of this show. Okay, the go forward here, especially because we opened the show talking about the Iranian deal, is that the stock market is up, the gas prices are down. As far as the American citizens are concerned, it is a win. Okay, the deal is a win. But the big promise that was made on the day we went, I got to be honest, we didn't quite pull it off. Here is Trump telling the Iranian people it's a once in a lifetime moment to change regimes and redefine the Middle East for all of eternity. Clip one.
1: Finally, to the great, proud people of Iran, I say tonight that the hour of your freedom is at hand. Stay sheltered. Don't leave your home. It's very dangerous outside. Bombs will be dropping everywhere. When we are finished, take over your government. It will be yours to take. This will be probably your only chance for generations.
0: Well, if that was their only chance, it's a sad day because the oppressive regime remains in power. The religious ideological fanatics who chant death to America and want to wipe Israel off the map are still in power, except they got a lot more money to do it with if they meet the terms of this deal. But essentially, what we're doing here is we're trying to ensure that they don't get their hands on a nuclear weapon, which would be great. But you know what they would need to make a nuclear weapon? They would need a nuclear program. They would need to be able to enrich uranium. So you say, well, then that's the good news, Jimmy, because surely we're taking away their nuclear program. You know, listen to this, man. Oh, buddy, this one kills me. Clip five.
2: Well, I've said to them always, I say, look, you have probably the third largest oil reserves in the world. What the hell do you need nuclear for? You need nuclear for some electricity. So I've always felt that way. So we've been pretty tough in that. You know, it is a little hard, though, when you say that somebody wants it, other people have it, other adjoining states have it, and you're not letting them have it for purposes of electricity and things like that. It's always a little tough. You have to use a little common sense.
0: I mean, come on, man. Got to let them have it for electricity. It's like if we let the White House shooter out on bail, and we gave him a gun and we're like, he's just going hunting. So no, it's not. He's not going to shoot anybody. It's just for hunting. You understand? I know he stormed into the White House Correspondents' Dinner with a gun and got shot at and fell down. But no. He's out. Everybody else has when he deserves that. It's stupid. Okay. We went here under the auspices that these were the worst human rights abusers alive and they were oppressing women and gays and we couldn't let them have ballistic missiles or a nuclear program. Okay. We're going to see to it that they don't mine the uranium anytime soon. I do believe that is going to happen. I do. I actually do believe that. I believe that part of it.
3: Are you stupid or something?
0: No, but I believe the verification process is going to be there. But there's not one single objective observer that is reading this deal that isn't blown away by how much we gave them. And they're like, well, we needed to get the Straits of Hormuz open. Guys, the Straits of Hormuz were open before we went to this war. So we just went to this war in the long run just makes Iran $300 billion richer. Like, yes, I'll take the cheaper gas prices. And yes, I'm happy everyone's 401k is going to go up a little bit today. But no, the biggest state sponsor of terrorism in the world getting $300 billion richer is not a win for you, no matter what somebody might tell you.
4: Come on, don't bullshit me.
0: I didn't. I told you the truth. But we'll be back tomorrow to keep on keeping on. Happy Thursday. Go enjoy your unique American privilege.
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10: I'm Sue Guzman, Fox News. White House announcing it has postponed sending Vice President J.D. Vance to Switzerland for talks with Iran negotiators. The White House blaming logistical issues for the move. And it comes as the Trump administration is defending the agreement to end the conflict with Iran and as oil prices are falling.
11: President Donald Trump said that if he kept bombing, it could have been a catastrophe for the global economy, and he didn't want that to happen. Oil prices are dropping with his announcement of the memorandum of understanding here. The higher oil prices last May actually had a situation where inflation was rising faster than wages, and that is the first time that has happened in the past 3 years. Now, the latest Fox News polling, it shows that 40% of registered voters feel optimistic about the economy, while 59% feel pessimistic. Over the past 12 months, that optimism has been falling. The pessimism has been rising. Now, Vice President J.D. Vance believes the administration now has a really good deal.
10: Fox's Edward Lawrence, AAA, reports the average cost for a gallon of regular unleaded gasoline has fallen below the $4 mark. Investigators say the ringleader of a planned plot targeting Sunday's UFC event at the White House came into the U.S. illegally.
12: Abraham Alvarez was identified in federal documents as the alleged ringleader of a plot to carry out a mass casualty event at the UFC White House event on June 14th. DHS says he's an illegal immigrant from Mexico who overstayed his visa. Alvarez, who came to the United States as a child, was granted deportation relief by the Obama administration in 2014 through the DACA program. Federal investigators claim Alvarez was responsible for planning, organizing, and directing the plan to use drones equipped with explosives to force an evacuation. And in the ensuing chaos, a team of snipers was allegedly set to open fire on the crowds. Alvarez was arrested by the FBI in Omaha, Nebraska on the day of the fight. Gianna Gelosi, Fox News.
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10: New kind of flu vaccine is moving a step closer to the U.S. market. Federal health advisors today recommending approval of a shot made with the same mRNA technology that was key to ending the coronavirus pandemic. Moderna seeking FDA approval for Emflusiva. It's an option for people 50 and older. A federal appeals court has revived an Ohio law requiring parental consent for children under 16 to use social media platforms. Fox's Kristen Goodwin reports.
17: The Cincinnati-based Sixth Circuit Court of Appeals ruling Ohio's Social Media Parental Notification Act is not unconstitutional and must be restored. Signed into law in 2023, the measure requires social media and gaming platforms to get parental consent before allowing children under the age of 16 to create accounts and for tech companies to provide their privacy policies. A judge on the appeals court writing the law targets the multifaceted problem that children's unsupervised assent to terms and conditions for use of platforms that take advantage of and harm them. The ruling a blow to NetChoice, a trade group representing TikTok, Meta, and other tech companies, which sued to block the law, arguing it was overly broad and impedes free speech. Kristen Goodwin, Fox News.
10: The New York Knicks celebrated their NBA championship win with a parade 53 years in the making.
18: Fans at Thursday's Knicks ticker tape parade were dressed in their best blue and orange and told me what the win and the celebration means to them.
19: I'm not here for the players, I'm here for the people.
20: Right. The fans is more of the excitement for me to see the people come together for the culture. Yeah. New York in a positive state, you know, this many people, that's what I'm here to see.
18: Some said it was a day they never thought they'd see.
21: The five boroughs of unity.
18: Standing with inside of the Statue of Liberty, one man told me it's the community he loves about the Knicks fans.
20: Yeah, no, it feels New York. That's like the best way to describe it. Like, today's, it feels New York.
18: In Lower Manhattan, Tanya J. Powers, Fox News.
10: I'm Sue Guzman. This is Fox News.
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25: It is Thursday, June 18th, 2026. I'm Guy Benson. 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I'm a Fox News political analyst. I joined America's Newsroom this morning. I've got The Bottom Line coming up this evening on Fox Business Network. I'm also a senior columnist at the Washington Examiner, which is where my writing appears on a regular basis every week. GBS at Fox.com is our email address. If you'd like to get in touch, you can also follow us on social at Guy Benson Show. You can follow me as well while you're at it at Guy P. Benson. Just two guests today, the first of whom is up here in just a moment. Also, Byron York joining us in our final hour. I'll also have a number of reflections on, I think, some key topics, especially as we get closer to the 250th birthday of our country. And one of those topics I'd like to hear from you about. So jot down the phone number here. We're taking calls today, relatively rare here, but this will come in handy a little bit later on, 833-456-1300. That's the number that we'll be using a little bit later on when we ask for your phone calls and solicit those calls, 833-456-1300. But we begin today with General Jack Keane, a retired four-star general. He is chairman of the Institute for the Study of War and Fox News senior strategic analyst. General, as always, we are grateful for your time.
0: Delighted to be here.
25: Before we get to Iran, which is obviously such a huge issue right now, I do want to bring the audience up to date on a pretty big development out of Russia, where dozens of Ukrainian drones managed to punch through air defenses in Russia overnight, reaching an oil refinery just outside of Moscow, near the Kremlin, and there were some very large explosions reported. There's video of this as well. It seems like another black eye for the Russians and a very bold move by the Ukrainians. We've talked a bit about how that war has shifted in recent months. This is another major data point in my mind. General, what do you make of this development?
0: Well, it's been taking place for some time. The Ukrainians have developed long-range, one-way killer drones that can go deep into Russia, and they've been successfully penetrating for some months now. And they've been focusing on a couple of things. One is the oil storage capability that the Russians have, knowing full well is directly related to support for the battlefield. And also some aspects of their industrial base as it relates to the battlefield as well. And this has been certainly quite an achievement given the rapidity of which they're doing it. It's not just a one-off operation. It's systemic and it's planned. The intelligence that is provided to them is from the United States. We assist them with the intelligence and the targeting, and they provide the means. In addition to that, on the battlefront itself, the Ukrainians have managed to turn the tide where Russia is not making any offensive progress. Quite the contrary, Ukraine is making some tactical gains, not overwhelming operational gains, but certainly something that's quite different than what's been taking place for the last couple of years. So things are changing. Russia, in response to that, in something of an act of desperation, is trying to attack particularly Kyiv more than the other cities, and injure and certainly kill as many of the civilian population. No military targets whatsoever. All symbolic targets, a major cathedral just recently, and certainly places where the Ukrainians live and also work. But the tide has turned here, and your illustration is a graphic example of it.
25: Very quickly on this point, does any of this change the calculus of Putin? Does he move at all?
0: I think Putin will continue down the path he's on for the time being, and for a couple of reasons. Putin gets fed some terrible information from the battlefield. They give him information that he wants to hear. But at some point, it takes weeks and sometimes months for reality to catch up to where he really is. The thing that he is noticing maybe more than anything, obviously, are those strikes in Russia. But what's happening on a battlefield, he doesn't get the kind of accurate reporting that any commander-in-chief should get. But here's the thing he knows. He knows his casualties for the first time are outpacing his capability to replace them. In other words, his personnel system cannot keep up with the casualties. That has never, ever happened in the war before. And that will quicken him to the reality of what is taking place here. I think if we added some pressure points here in terms of sanctions and also upgun Ukraine, you know, through NATO, which is the mainstream to do that, and gave Ukraine the licensing rights to manufacture PAC-3 interceptors, and Ukraine be willing to give back 25% of what they manufactured to the United States for giving them the licensing rights, that would have a payoff. And those things would add added pressure, sanctions and military capability, plus battlefield results then I think we'd have something with Putin in terms of a significant pressure point.
25: Let's turn to Iran. You were calling several days ago for the memo of understanding to be released because there were all these rumors and counter rumors. And I, of course, agreed with you. I was making the same point here. Finally, we got the sort of official unveiling yesterday of the text. And I just want to know what you think of it.
0: Well, first of all, we have to come to grips with, one, we're in a major diplomatic phase that the president is certainly committed, him and his entire administration, to. So we've got to accept that. Full disclosure, you know full well that I preferred the military option. That's not where we are. We're in a major diplomatic phase here. And we've been negotiating for 7 weeks. Because the ceasefire took place on April the 8th, as we recall, and negotiations were supposed to last 2 weeks, and Iran was going to open the Straits of Hormuz. Here we are, it's taken us 8 weeks to get to a memorandum of understanding, which is a document, it's not a final agreement, so it has things that are written in it that are aspirational, conceptual, and at times vague. And then there's some things that are just not even in the document. Going to some things that are not in the document is no discussion of ballistic missiles, which was one of the major reasons we went to war in the first place, because they're accelerating the manufacturing of ballistic missiles. When you did the math to the point at which they were accelerating them, they were going to be able to overwhelm Israel's defense systems, assisted by the United States in the accounting, as well as U.S. bases and also our allies and partners in the region. And that was one of the major motivations and the sense of urgency to conduct combat operations. And there's no mention of it in the document. Now, what they're saying is it will be a factor in the negotiations. Not also mentioned in the document is anything dealing with support for proxies, which is what started the October 7th war. Obviously, Hamas and Hezbollah, Hamas on the 7th, Hezbollah on the 8th, attacking Israel. And that put us into the war that is obviously in some respects continuing today with the U.S. involvement in it, but no mention of it. And then a significant aspirational aspect of it is certainly so much of what is attempting to be achieved here, particularly with financial relief to the Iranians, is based on the premise that there'll be a fundamental change in their behavior. And that's what I mean by something that's aspirational. Seven presidents have tried in the past with appeasement and accommodation to the Iranians. From Jimmy Carter to President Reagan, multiple times Reagan did this and nearly brought down his administration, as you know, when they were trying to get hostages out and trading anti-tank weapons for those hostages. And this was after the Iranian proxies blew up the Marine barracks, blew up the U.S. embassy in Lebanon, and blew up the embassy in Kuwait. And other presidents have tried the same. And we are trying to do the same thing here. After 47 years of history, where Iran has not changed one iota in all of those years through the reach out by those seven presidents, it is completely aspirational, I think, to think that they may change here. I think most of us who've been looking at that are quite pessimistic about
25: is it delusional?
0: The reality
25: it
0: of it.
25: Feels delusional to me, and I don't blame them for hoping, but hope can't be the strategy to get us to an outcome. So, and this is something I've been talking about, and I give Trump a lot of credit for what he has done. He's done more to punish this regime militarily than any other president ever. And I've been very supportive of that. And that doesn't go away because I'm very concerned about what this agreement might end up looking like. That being said, I feel like we could have a very good agreement if we exert the pressure that we've earned. And I'm worried that we might be squandering it and going down this naive path that we've seen from previous presidencies, including Obama and Biden. Do you think, General, if we can get a deal, and day one of 60 is today, Vice President Vance at the White House today saying it's the clock is now running, day one of the 60-day period to hammer out a final deal, if that final deal completely eliminates Iran's nuclear program, even if the missiles and the proxies don't get addressed, Is that a defensible deal? Because to me, I think it's at least defensible. I'm worried that we might get no missiles, no proxies, and only like a half measure on the nukes, which in my mind would be a bad deal. I just don't want to leap to that conclusion before we see what actually happens. So I'll hand the floor back to you.
0: Yeah, well, the ballistic missiles is their major weapon system that they have right now. They still got a couple thousand of these, and they will accelerate the development of them for sure. That is the major weapon system that they would use against the United States, our allies and partners in Israel, short of a nuclear weapon. So I think it has to be in the deal. And as I said, it was a major reason we went into conflict operations to begin with. On a nuclear deal, if you look at the MOU, it certainly says no nuclear weapons, but then it gets down to, you know, they're going to negotiate out what that means. And you listen to Iranians, and you have to, and we shouldn't ignore them, what they're talking about. They're not talking about take all of the enriched uranium out. They're talking about diluting it. In other words, reducing the percentage of highly enriched uranium, which means you leave them with enriched uranium, and they have the capability to increase that to weaponization very quickly. That would not be good. And there's no discussion.
25: That'd be terrible.
0: There's no discussion of the known enrichment capabilities that still exist in Iran. There's no admission that it exists. And in open sources, it's been reported to be in Pickaxe Mountain, where it's protected. And these are centrifuges and cascades. So if you marry that up with lowly enriched uranium as an outcome, then you're leaving them with the capability to be able to weaponize at some point. So, yeah, the details truly matter. And the aspirational aspect of this, we're counting on their behavior to change also to be able to provide them the financial relief and lifeline. This is the reason why I was always opposed to the deal, even a perfect deal, because you extend the lifeline of the regime, and we're going to deal with them for another 10, 15 years with all of their aggressive behavior that we've seen displayed for the last 47. But, yeah, the details truly matter here. You're absolutely right. We've got to get down to those details, and we have to make certain that there is no enrichment left and no capability to enrich either, and certainly no moratorium where we kick the can down the road like the Obama administration said, well, in 10, 15, 20 years,
25: right,
0: you can do it.
25: Right. And you have to end and dismantle their entire nuclear program. If you can get that done verifiably, it's a relatively good deal. If not, I think it's a disaster. Last question, about a minute, General. Do you think, because President Trump is talking tough now with the Israelis and talking in this flowery rhetoric about the Iranians, do you think that there are people around the president and the president himself who are truly willing to walk away from this if the Iranians won't give us at least a bare minimum?
0: Walk away from it in the sense of return to combat operations?
25: Yeah, or walk away from the deal and either resume the bombing or at least not, you know, let the money flow.
0: Well, I think what will happen here, to be frank, the Iranians have dragged these negotiations out 8 weeks already. They're likely going to drag it out past 60 days because there'll always be something that they have to really work on more details with it. And I think at some point, it may be quite later than we would want it to be, but I do think I have a sense it's inevitable that we'll return to combat operations because I think we know who the Iranians really are and what their aspirations truly are, and that will force us to have to go back.
25: Yeah.
0: And maybe that is after the midterm elections.
25: They're playing with the clock, which is what they do, and I want to raise the concerns that I have without being unfair to the people trying to make a deal, but there is a difference between a great deal, a good deal, and a bad deal, and we shall see how this goes. Jack Keane, retired four-star general, chairman of the Institute for the Study of War, and Fox News senior strategic analyst, kicking off today's show with us. General, thank you so much.
0: Yeah, great talking to you, as always, you and your audience.
25: Yes, likewise, and you bet. And with that, we're just getting started. On this Thursday, keep it right here. We'll be right back.
24: 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The Guy Benson Show.
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30: To the left of Kennesaw on a map, if that helps.
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30: Would that be west of Kennesaw you're trying to tell me?
32: This way I'm pointing. So.
31: Okay, this way that I'm pointing.
33: I guess east and west is very difficult for people these days. It's to the left of Kennesaw.
31: Have you ever...
33: You mean to the west?
31: Yeah. Have you ever looked at a map before? God, man. It's to the

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0: I got Benson, we're back. New York Times reporting this morning that the average price of gasoline in the U.S. has now fallen below $4 a gallon for the first time since the earliest days of the war. So I think that's definitely part of the motivation with Trump, right? With November looming and a lot of people unhappy with the economy and affordability, right? We've talked about that. He might just think, let's make sure the strait is open. Let's make sure the price of gasoline is coming down and freeze things in place with the regime. We've already bombarded them heavily in a lot of ways. They've sustained a lot of losses to their programs, their capabilities, all of that. And let's just get through November. I think that's maybe the most optimistic take I can think of looking at some of these machinations. And I think the spin that they're trying to put on this MOU, this memo, that to me is not a hopeful document. Recognizing that it is not the final product, but maybe the can kick a few different times past the fall could be part of the plan here. I don't know. Meanwhile, I want to ask you this. Are you proud to be an American? For most of us, the answer is yes, but many people are now saying no. I want to address that next.
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4: Fox News, I'm Chris DeMeo. A change of plans for Vice President Vance. The White House says he won't be going to Switzerland to begin nuclear talks with Iran. A White House spokesperson saying difficult logistics for negotiations are in effect. Now, the White House saying in a statement that the plans for the technical talks have not been finalized and that the U.S. delegation has been prepared to depart at the first available opportunity. President Trump awarding the Medal of Honor to three military veterans.
5: We owe everything to heroes like those we celebrate today. Men who went willingly to the darkest and most dangerous corners on earth to defeat evil so we could live free.
4: The award given to military members for exceptional

0: acts of valor. Mexico becomes the first country in the World Cup to reach the knockout stage, Mexico blanking South Korea 1-0. 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
5: I'm Michelle Pulino. Lauren Alena has revealed plans to hit the road this fall for her next headlining track, dubbed the Stages Tour, named after her recently announced album, Stages, arriving August 28th. The upcoming string of shows are expected to be Alena's most personal yet. The tour kicks off October 1st in Milwaukee, Wisconsin, with stops in Charlotte, North Carolina, Little Rock, Arkansas, Lexington, Kentucky, and more. 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CMA Fest takes over downtown Nashville Thursday through Sunday. The Big Ten event at Nissan Stadium includes Riley Green, Ella Langley, Jason Aldean, Luke Bryan, Hardy, Carly Pierce, Jordan Davis, The Red Clay Strays, Tim McGraw, Zach Topp, and more. While the Riverfront stage will see Caitlin Butts, Stephen Wilson Jr., Midland, and more. That's Fox Country on Fox News.
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1: 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I want to talk about patriotism and loving this country and our collective national mood as we head toward July 4th and the 250th birthday of the United States of America. I am someone who loves this country. I've been taught to love this country. I was born overseas. I grew up as a young kid overseas. I love to travel. I travel internationally generally at least once a year, every year, and have for a long time. It's a great blessing. It's something that I enjoy. And having gone abroad many times and experienced a lot of different cultures and cuisines and met with lots of people, I really love all of that. It's something that is meaningful to me. It's something that I derive a great deal of pleasure from. I also always am excited to come home because this is home. And this is the greatest country in the world. I'm absolutely convinced of that. You don't have to have traveled all over the place to also have that conviction. I have, and I share that conviction, which is not demeaning anyone else. It's not minimizing anyone else. It's just saying, I think just empirically, but even if you want to call it subjective, I think we are the greatest country known to mankind. And what a blessing it is to be American. Think about the inheritance that we have received from those who came before us, forging this great experiment in self-governance and prosperity and freedom, the likes of which the world had never seen. And it could have gone wrong. It could have imploded immediately, right? When the founders affixed their signatures to the Declaration of Independence, and they pledged their lives and their fortunes and their sacred honor to the founding of the new country, they very well could have been signing their own death warrants, and they knew it. Instead, they gave us this inheritance. And people will say, well, what about this? What about that? Yes, our history is imperfect. Yes, it is stained. Yes, there are dark chapters. That is true of every nation and every civilization ever. Pretending like our flaws are unique to us is, I think, a lie and a farce and propaganda meant intentionally to turn impressionable young minds against this country. In fact, what is unique is our ability to constantly strive for a more perfect union and move toward a far better society based on the various metrics of equality and freedom and the values that we hold dear. We have improved upon these things continually, sometimes through the gauntlet of war, right? Going through and being forged in fire. Some of these battles and fights that had to be won in the name of true progress, with an obvious example being the Civil War. And then the civil rights movement, etc. You don't have to turn a blind eye to the flaws to recognize the progress and the greatness and the miracle of what we have here. And it is my fervent hope and prayer for the country that more of us feel that way than seems to be the case right now. And what is disturbing to me is the extent to which patriotism, loving the country, seems to now be a polarizing proposition, where there is a growing contingent of Americans who do not love this country, and many actively dislike or even revile this country. And that idea, I think that poisoned, toxic mindset is rewarded and cheered and increasingly indoctrinated imposed upon the young. That's not an accident. I think this is something that has been done very deliberately. And if you look at the polling, which we're going to do here in a moment, the polling suggests that people on the political left and young Americans disproportionately hold these anti-American or at least not America-loving views. And I think it's a tragedy. I also think it is deliberate. And part of our job is to talk about what's so great about this place and to spread that word and to overcome the drumbeat of negativity that some people are addicted to, including our enemies, of course. I think a lot of the negativity is seeded by or the flames are fanned by overseas influence. Because a lot of our enemies and adversaries, they know they can't beat us. Their system of government is corrupt and creaky and wheezing. It doesn't work. They will always be less prosperous than we are. They will always be less free by design than we are. They will be militarily inferior to us. They can't beat us on the merits. Their best chance is for us to turn against ourselves and each other, which then gives them the opportunity to draw even or perhaps supplant us, which is the goal. They can't do it on their own. Us standing strong together cannot be beaten across all these different metrics. But if we're at each other's throats and falling apart and increasingly rejecting our own country, that's exactly what they need to have a chance. And believe me, the world would be far, far worse off in a scenario under which the United States of America is not the dominant hegemonic superpower. I know a lot of people are like, well, it'd be good if it were someone else. I don't agree with that. A. B. If you think that, then who's the someone else? And the options, you go through them. There are not many. The realistic alternatives are much worse. So we should be really, really proud of what we have. We should view this national experiment as something spectacular and sacred that must be defended. And that involves passing down not the propaganda, but the truth, generation to generation. And I fear right now we are on some level failing at that. There is a raft of polling that shows the divide that has opened up between generally Americans on the right and then generally Americans on the left. On the overall question of patriotism, love of country, etc. I remember a time not that long ago when people on the left would very indignantly and angrily, sometimes defensively, and I get this, respond with fury if they felt, perhaps overly defensively sometimes, if they felt that anyone might be questioning or impugning their patriotism. How dare you question my patriotism, they would say. And often they'd have a point, sometimes they doth protested too much. But it feels like for a lot of the hardcore left now, including rank and file, including elected officials, they've moved past that. They're not even bothering to take umbrage. They're sort of just advertising, yeah, this place is sort of bad and rotten, and I'm not really proud of it. Go ahead and question my patriotism. That is for someone else, not for me. You might think that I'm being uncharitable or unkind, but the numbers bear it out. Harry Enten from CNN looked at various different recent polling data, and the numbers speak for themselves. I can just hand the microphone to Harry Enten as he marvels at these gaps. These are self-reported Democrats telling pollsters how they now feel and how dramatically different it is, not only from Republicans and conservatives today, but from left-leaners and Democrats not that long ago. Let's listen here, starting in cut 23, to the data.
2: This, to me, is one of the most stunning divides that we have seen. You know, we're talking about polarization in politics. It even comes down to what you believe July 4th actually is. Like, what does July 4th mean to you? Celebrate America, friends and family time. Among Republicans, what do you see? You see the clear majority say it's a time to celebrate America, 65%. Among Democrats, however, the plurality disagree. Look at that. What do you see? Friends and family time at 42% versus just 24% who say that what it means most to them is to celebrate America. So even on the basic question of what July 4th means to you, we have Republicans on one end saying celebrate America, more of them say that, and Democrats on the other end saying that it means more to them to have time with friends and family.
1: The fundamental question, what is the purpose of celebrating July 4th? Celebrating America, which is the whole reason the holiday exists, right? July 4th, 1776. That's the 250th anniversary upcoming in a matter of weeks. Two-thirds of Republicans say, of course, July 4th is about celebrating the country. Only 24%, less than one out of four Democrats agree with that. Instead, it's sort of like, oh, it's a fun time to spend at a barbecue. They're kind of excising America from America's birthday. Harry Enten went on here, turning to Old Glory and additional polling. By the way, this comes from Reuters Ipsos. This comes from Gallup. This comes from NBC. All recent polls. Cut 24.
2: What do they say about the flag? Even on the basic level of flag, look at this. Look at how we have an increasing polarization on this issue. We'll display the flag on July 4th, the American flag. Back in July of 2001, look at this. You had 68% of Republicans, 65% of Democrats saying that they would, in fact, display the flag on July 4th. You come over to this side of the screen, Republicans basically are where they were 25 years ago, right? 64%. But look at that Democratic percentage. Absolutely plummeting. Just 27% of Democrats say they will, in fact, display the flag on July 4th. Democrats and Republicans in different camps, even on the simple question of displaying the flag on July 4th, a polarization, a split that, simply put, did not exist a generation ago.
1: So a quarter century ago, 2001, it was the summer of that year, so before 9/11, but after the controversial 2000 election, Republicans and Democrats were basically exactly even. Two-thirds, approximately, of both groups said, yeah, we'll be displaying the flag, flying the flag, wearing the flag, etc., on the 4th of July. Republicans, 25 years later, now, 2026, are in exactly the same place, but now only 27%, plummeting, he called it. 27% of Democrats say they'll display the flag on the 4th of July for America 250. 27%. Like, I know it feels and sounds like hackery to say, oh, the flags of the left now are the LGBTQ plus flag or the Palestinian flag, not the American flag. And that would just maybe be like some partisan trolling, you would think, except here are Democrats telling pollsters, large majorities of them, we are not going to display the American flag on the birthday of this country, a landmark birthday at that. I'm not making these things up. This is what self-identified Democrats are telling pollsters. And then finally, cut 25.
2: Okay, what about this idea? Are you proud to be an American? Extremely or very proud to be an American? Again, look at this divide, a growing divide on this question. Back in January of 2001, 90% of Republicans, 85% of Democrats. This was after a very contentious 2000 election, keep in mind, right, with George W. Bush coming into the White House. You come over to this side of the screen in 2026, look at this. Again, the Democratic percentage absolutely plummets to just 29% of Democrats say they're extremely or very proud to be an American. That Republican percentage, the exact same. 90 and 90, the Democratic percentage, what is that? That's basically a third of the level that it was. Something has absolutely changed despite the fact a contentious time then, a contentious time now, and yet Democrats, that extremely very pride number has absolutely plummeted.
1: Republicans and Democrats in 2001 were in agreement. The overwhelming majority of both groups said they were very or extremely proud to be Americans. Today, Republicans unchanged down to the exact percentage point, 90% extremely or very proud. The Democrats have gone from 85% extremely very proud to 29%. with an awful lot of them saying not very proud or not proud at all. And unfortunately, we're seeing the youngest generation of Americans sliding in that same negative direction. Which brings me to a very important question that I will ask all of you after this break.
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11: What is the impeachable offense? To think, and this is where I ask my leftist brethren, it took you 7 days to get rid of Eric Swalwell. You've had 10 years for Donald Trump. Do you really think the next one is the one that's going to do it? If they didn't make you, they can't break you. Politics made Eric Swalwell. That's why politics killed Eric Swalwell.
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0: Back to the Guy Benson Show. We're talking about patriotism and some of the numbers that we just ran through. Clearly, there are quite a few Americans in need of a pep talk, in need of reminding, or perhaps just straight up education about what makes this place so special and so great. So I don't want to make this negative or nasty at all. I want to make this positive. I want to allow this audience an opportunity, a platform, to speak to the country and our many affiliates all across the country with many listeners from all different backgrounds and give your personal testimony, boil it down to your short elevator pitch, why in your personal experience you love America. For those of you who are part of that extremely or very proud to be an American contingent, and by the way, that's still a substantial majority in the overall population if you look at the NBC poll, like a 35% gap between extremely and very proud people versus not very proud or not at all proud, we are still a significant majority. But that won't always be the case, particularly if younger people aren't getting our side of this great story. So let's give it to them. Let's do that here together when we come back. Please call us toll free, 833-456-1300. That's your connection, our phone number here at the Guy Benson Show, 833-456-1300. If you consider yourself extremely or very proud to be an American, I want you to call up and tell us why. Be specific, right? We can talk about, we love freedom and prosperity. We all do. And that's not a bad answer. But I think to emotionally connect with people, it should be personalized. Tell us something about your story, your family, your experience, your opportunity, whatever it might be, that informs your opinion, that informs that warmth, that fire, frankly, that you feel about the United States as we approach our 250th birthday. If we're proud to be Americans, we should say why. And some of our fellow Americans obviously, manifestly need to hear it. So let's tell them. 833-456-1300. 833-456-1300. Call us now. We'll be taking your calls as soon as we come back, straight ahead on the Guy Benson Show. When was the last time you read the words that created the United States of America? The Declaration of Independence is an extraordinary document because, in just a few paragraphs, our founders declared a revolutionary truth. 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Now, as we approach America's 250th birthday, you can take one small step to keep those principles alive. 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
5: The VP stays home. I'm Chris DeMeo, Fox News. A White House spokesperson announcing that Vice President Vance will no longer be traveling to Switzerland to begin peace talks with Iran on Friday. Fox's Alex Hogan has more.
6: U.S. Central Command announced that the U.S. military has formally lifted the blockade on all traffic entering and exiting Iranian ports. With military presence still in the region, the administration once again is warning that it will resume military action if Iran violates the agreement. Under the memorandum, Iran has committed to inspections, ending uranium enrichment, and eliminating the already enriched stockpiles. The U.S. and regional partners will develop a plan with at least $300 billion for the reconstruction and economic developments of Iran. Back home, there's been sharp criticism of this agreement, while the administration claims that it has the upper hand.
5: The U.S. lifted its blockade of Iran, and oil tankers are now moving through the Strait of Hormuz. Ukraine targeting Russia's capital city in its largest drone strike since the start of that war.
7: The drone barrage torching the city's main oil refinery for the second time in a week. This all, by the way, happening just 10 miles from the Kremlin. Those strikes disrupting commercial flights across Moscow overnight. And while Russia claims it shot down more than 500 drones overnight, nearly 200 over Moscow alone, four airports going dark in the process, 17 reported injuries, including a pair of kids, as debris rained down on apartment buildings, a mall, a fitness center, a large tank cover flying hundreds of feet in the air after being struck again by one of those incredible drones. Vladimir Putin, for his part, was about 430 miles away in Kazan, hosting the Association of Southeast Asian Nations Conference.
5: That's Fox's Kevin Cork in Washington. Ukrainian President Volodymyr Zelensky warns Moscow will burn if President Putin continues the war. 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
5: President Trump awards the Medal of Honor to three military service members at the White House on Thursday.
11: First Marine Corps Colonel John Ripley was awarded the nation's highest military decoration posthumously for his acts of valor in Vietnam. Tom Ripley accepted the medal on his father's behalf, also honored at the White House Army Major Nicholas Dockery and Marine Corps Major James Capers, who led his ambushed unit to safety in Vietnam. Capers is a familiar face to the Fox family. He was previously honored at the Salute the Service Award at the Fox Nation Patriot Award.
5: That's Fox's Chanley Painter. The South and the Gulf Coast feeling the impact of Tropical Storm Arthur. Fox Weather's Brandi Campbell is in Picayune, Mississippi.
12: Mississippi and Louisiana dealt with heavy rain, flash flooding, and preliminarily confirmed tornadoes on Thursday. It's one of three towns between the states put under flash flood emergencies as water took over. Also in Picayune is where the National Weather Service said Anchor Lake Dam had the potential for failure. It prompted leaders to ask residents to evacuate Thursday evening. Meanwhile, the heaviest rain has exited the area. The next major concern is rising river levels. Several of them in the region are forecasted to crest in moderate and major flood stages in the coming days. In Picayune, Mississippi, Brandi Campbell, Fox Weather.
5: The celebrations continue for the NBA champion New York Knicks. Alicia Keys and others performed during the Knicks ticker tape parade in Lower Manhattan on Thursday.
13: Guard Jalen Brunson answered his critics by not answering his critics.
14: There's a lot of people that have a lot of negative stuff to say. 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But when you prove them wrong, you really don't have to, you don't have to say to them.
13: The Knicks won their first championship in 53 years. I'm Chris DeMeo. This is Fox News.
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0: It is a brand new hour here on the Guy Benson Show, our middle hour on this Thursday. 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Catch me tonight, FBN on the bottom line. Well, in the last hour, I was talking a bit about patriotism. And we have some traditions on this show. Right before Thanksgiving, we do a gratitude caller segment. Around July 4th, leading up to it, we do a patriotism segment. And I feel like that is more urgent than usual this year because of some of the data that we walked through, the polling that shows rising numbers of Americans, especially younger Americans, who don't feel much pride in the country or any at all. And I think the way to combat that is not to complain, but is through education, and one form of that is telling our own stories about why we love this country. And I think making it personal can be very helpful. So I've opened up the phone lines. I want to take your calls at 833-456-1300. Why are you proud to be an American? What does this country, what does this place mean to you specifically? And the calls are just pouring in. 833-456-1300. So let's dive in. Let's start this parade of patriotism as we approach the 4th of July. 250 years after the founding of this country, some of our fellow Americans need to hear the positives. So let's give it to them. 833-456-1300. Let's begin in Kansas City. 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Hi, Shonda.
21: I love our constitutional republic. I love the freedom of speech that allows individuals like you to be on the radio. I love the fact that as a woman, I can own a small business and we have capitalism, and I bleed red, white, and blue. And I have several family members that were in the military. And I still stand for the anthem, and I still shed a tear when I hear taps. So thanks for taking my call.
0: Thank you, Shonda. Can I just ask you quickly, you mentioned that a woman like yourself, sir, can own a small business. Does that mean you are a small business owner?
21: I am a small business owner, yes, sir.
0: And talk about that element of the American dream. How have you built that business? What has that meant to your family?
21: Oh, my gosh. So I'm in the optical business. And I own a mobile optical. Had to go mobile during COVID because I was shut out from February to June of going into companies. But the people that I get to see and talk to and learn about their families and help them with their vision needs, it's an absolute dream come true for me. And I could not have done this, I don't believe, in another country. I would not have been afforded the opportunity to do so in a lot of nations mm-hmm. just because I am a woman. And so I swell up with a little bit of pride. I was pretty stoked to watch the UFC 250, you know, the Freedom 250 night, and very thankful for this nation.
0: Well, Shonda, that's a great call, great way to kick off this whole conversation. And you're right. I mean, look, there are small businesses all around the world, no doubt about that. But you look at small and medium businesses that can become big and succeed in this country, the backbone of this economy, the freedom, the flexibility, the innovation. And if you don't love the rules locally, you can move. And there's that experimentation. I mean, that's part of the economic piece of this that I think sometimes we lose sight of. So, Shonda, thank you. 833-456-1300. 833-456-1300. Let's go out to Idaho and talk to Dave, listening on KBOI. Hi, Dave.
1: Hi, John. I'm going to pile in with a comparison contrast, and I'm going to use it as a government style. What I love about America is, in contrast, most world governments, historically and now, win your trust and then use your power that you gave them to serve themselves of you. America based itself on a biblical pattern. God serves us of himself more than any other leadership style anywhere ever. And America based our government leadership style on faithful, loving, humble, caring, honest, servant-hearted leadership to serve others of the power that we give them. And the ramifications are huge, top to bottom, side to side. And I'm starting to be concerned that we will understand what we had as we turn our back on it and adopt a more worldly, serve yourself of others leadership style.
0: Yeah.
1: Thank you.
0: Thank you, Dave. And I'd also just say, if you feel like the leadership isn't serving the way he just described, we have the freedom, the ability to change the leadership. That is not true many places around the world. And you look back through history, it is an anomaly. And a lot of people take things for granted in a society like ours that we really shouldn't. Thank you, Dave. 833-456-1300. What do you love about this country? Why are you patriotic? Tell your story. 833-456-1300. Let's see. Darla is calling from KSRO, Northern California, wine country. Darla, glad you called.
2: Thank you. You know, it all started for me, Guy, when I was in elementary school, because every morning in the schoolyard, we always pledged allegiance to the flag. And at the end of the day, the fifth or sixth grade boys would take the flag down, fold it up, and that was that. But for me, it all started in elementary school, and our national anthem and all the American songs that we sang throughout our assemblies and everything. So it all started with me in elementary school in San Francisco, and I'm not sure if those traditions are still out there, but if they're not, they need to come back.
0: The tradition, the ritual, some degree of pageantry as well, and also just the respect, right? Bringing down the flag, folding it properly, learning those things. I think it's very true. A love of country can be inculcated early in life. I think in our case, it should be inculcated early in life. My worry is that we're having the opposite effect now, where in a lot of cases, kids aren't simply being told a neutral story. They're being told a negative story about this place, which is why I think you're seeing some of the numbers move. I think you've got a foreign influence as well on algorithms and that sort of thing. And I think what we can do with this platform, all of us here, if you've got a phone, if you've got a radio and a phone, right, you can call up, you can respond to this challenge about describing why you put yourself in the very or extremely patriotic category. personal to you. It's different for every person. Shared themes a lot of the time, different stories. Thank you, Darla. 833-456-1300. 833-456-1300. Let's go to the Big Apple. Robert in New York City, listening on the Fox News app. Robert, hello.
3: Hey, how's it going? So speaking of the backbone of America, I'm driving an over-the-road 18-wheeler, and I'm heading down toward Pennsylvania. So prior to 1976, the bicentennial, I lived in three different countries. My father was an oil man, a roughneck, and we lived in places like South America. I lived in Tehran. And, you know, of course, the United States. And we moved back up here toward Rhode Island in 1976, the bicentennial, which, you know, I base every 4th of July on up until this year.
0: Mm-hmm.
3: Now, I went into the military when I got out of the high school, and I lived in a few more different countries. I lived in South Korea. I lived on the DMZ for a year. I lived in Germany, I got deployed to Bosnia-Herzegovina. So I've been around the world, and, you know, I've seen a lot of different countries, and, you know, by far the freedoms of America and, you know, the Star-Spangled Banner, the, you know, the Pledge of Allegiance. So it, I love America. It's the best country in the world.
0: Well, Robert, you've not only loved this country, you've served it in the way that you have. So thank you for that service. And you were echoing some of the points I was making last hour, which is when I've traveled, as I have extensively as a kid and as an adult, I love the adventure. I love the experiences. They enrich me. They intrigue me, but I always want to come home. And you had a similar upbringing, it sounds like, in some ways, and then you signed up to serve, and we are grateful for that. Robert in New York City, hope you're doing okay there today with the Knicks parade. It's crazy traffic, millions of people. They're having fun in New York today. Robert, thank you. 833-456-1300. 833-456-1300. We're taking your calls on patriotism and why this country is great to you and your family. WLS, Chicago, Tom, you're on the line. Welcome.
4: Two big reasons out of many. One, first-generation American. Parents and grandparents escaped Lithuania in 1944, and after waiting 5 years in displaced persons camps, were welcomed to the United States. And growing up, they gave me a radar for tyranny and a love for freedom, liberty, and the pursuit of happiness. Number two, Guy Benson did me a big favor back in 2014 and spoke at Turning Point's first women's conference in St. Charles, Illinois. God bless you, Guy. I hope to see you soon.
0: Wow. Well, that's so meaningful and very sweet of you to say. And I'll take a tiny bit of credit for number two, although Charlie Kirk deserves most of the credit for that, item number two. Item number one, well said, sir. Tom, thank you for listening. Let's grab Deb, who's listening in Oregon, listening on Alexa with the help of Alexa. Hi, Deb. Glad you're here.
22: Thanks. I am calling because I've been to several other countries. I am totally blind. The countries I visited were England, Scotland, Ireland, Canada, Sweden, and I felt less well treated there than here, and I'm grateful for our country and for my family, my brother, my cousins serving in the military. God bless them.
0: Do you think with your blindness and the treatment there versus here, do you think it's just like a national character compassion type thing here? Was that the difference in your experience?
22: I believe so. Here I am treated like a normal individual. There I was treated like someone who needed to be coddled and could not do anything without lots and lots of preparation. And I'm going to say goodbye because my dog's going crazy.
0: Well, go take care of that dog. Obviously, your dog agrees with your point. But, yeah, I think individuality and the focus on the individual and the primacy and the rights of the individual is something that we really value here far more than many, many other places, which is just sort of a kernel there out of what you said. And Deb, I'm so glad you're listening. Radio, a great medium for you, obviously, and we're honored to have you here. Okay, let me take a quick break and take more of your calls. We have a ton of them, and it warms my heart that we do. Why do you love this country? This is a good thing to talk about all the time, but especially around the 4th of July, but especially now when you've got people going the other direction, people with this magical inheritance that we do who don't seem to appreciate it. So let's have that conversation amongst themselves, amongst ourselves. At 833-456-1300, give us a call with your answer. 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
27: Lauren Alena has revealed plans to hit the road this fall for her next headlining track, dubbed the Stages Tour, named after her recently announced album, Stages, arriving August 28th. The upcoming string of shows are expected to be Alena's most personal yet. The tour kicks off October 1st in Milwaukee, Wisconsin, with stops in Charlotte, North Carolina, Little Rock, Arkansas, Lexington, Kentucky, and more. Support coming from Hannah Harper, Shane Prophet, and Ashley Kutcher. Tickets on sale now. Just turn the lights down. CMA Fest takes over downtown Nashville Thursday through Sunday. The Big Ten event at Nissan Stadium includes Riley Green, Ella Langley, Jason Aldean, Luke Bryan, Hardy, Carly Pierce, Jordan Davis, the Red Clay Strays, Tim McGraw, Zach Topp, and more. While the Riverfront stage will see Caitlin Butts, Stephen Wilson Jr., Midland, and more. That's Fox Country on Fox News.
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29: As America's 250th birthday approaches, our Fox News survey finds a nation deeply divided and stubbornly resilient. Here are three takeaways. First, when voters are asked for one word to describe the U.S. today, two-thirds use a negative, like failing or corrupt. Nearly twice as many Democrats as Republicans feel gloomy. On the other hand, the one-quarter who pick a positive word, like freedom or powerful, includes four times as many Republicans. Also, enthusiasm for the 250 milestone is mixed. Half of voters are excited, half aren't. More Republicans than Democrats are excited, led by more than 8 in 10 MAGA Republicans. Last one. The survey finds national attachment has markedly softened, yet it remains strong. Most still prefer living in the U.S., but 19% would rather live elsewhere, a number that's tripled since 2005. I'm Dana Blanton. That's your Poll Puri.
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9: Fox polling shows 72% of fans believe sports should be legally required to stay on free broadcast TV, and 60% say they've already missed games because streaming has just gotten too expensive. There's a 1961 law that gave leagues a special antitrust pass to bundle games back when TV was over the air, but now everything is locked behind a dozen different apps. Antitrust Chairman Scott Fitzgerald says the system has to benefit the public, not just the league's wallet.
10: If you're going to continue down this path of segmenting and then charging specific subscription prices, it's got to be in the public's best interest.
9: FCC Chairman Brendan Carr says Americans are frustrated they can't find the game without buying yet another service. And Judiciary Chairman Jim Jordan says that frustration is reaching a boiling point.
11: It can be as maybe as high as in some markets for some fans, like $1,500 if you want to watch your team.
9: With Fox on Tech, Darren Botello, Fox Business.

I'm Guy Benson. We're back. I know that song. I almost want to start karaoke-ing. Proudly stand up next to you as we discuss our patriotism here on the Guy Benson Show. 8-3

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1: For this country, I worship God as I can, and safe, and I bless God for this country that is giving me this opportunity. My kids, they've gone to our institution, they are graduated. I mean, yeah, what more?
2: Wow, what a story! And I wish more Americans would hear your story. That's such a fabulous thing that you shared with us, talking about the American dream and all that opportunity. And just congratulations on becoming a U.S. citizen. We're very, very blessed to have you as part of this American family. And thank you for that phone call. Great stuff. 833-456-1300. Let's go to Brick, New Jersey. I was just there recently, had a great deli sandwich. Mary is in Brick. Hi, Mary.
3: Hi. I had the amazing opportunity in 2002 to travel to Poland for a week and a half. I was always a proud American from the time I was a child, but from the moment we landed and the immigration agent saw my U.S. passport, we were treated like royalty simply because we were Amerikanski, because they remember what we've done over the last 100 years. World War One, we saved them. World War Two, we saved them. The great Ronald Reagan brought communism down. You know, they remember. I talked to a construction worker, and he said he was so honored to talk to me. A man gave me a balloon from his daughter's birthday party and thanked me in Polish simply for being American.
2: That's amazing. Thank you, Mary, for that call. Let's quickly sneak in Ron, WIBH in Illinois. Ron, 20 seconds.
4: Freedom and opportunity, two words. 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Mm. And you can accomplish anything if you set your mind to it. I love it when somebody tells me I can't do something. Guy, I will move heaven and earth to prove
2: them wrong. And you can, often because of freedom and opportunity, those key words. Thanks to all of you for your phone calls. Well said. We'll be right back.
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7: News. I'm Sue Gossman. With the U.S. and Iran set to sign a peace deal in Switzerland, the Israeli military says it struck southern Lebanon overnight in intense fighting. This is the White House announced Vice President J.D. Vance will not attend. The Memorandum of Understanding ending the conflict getting some cool reception from lawmakers.
8: It's not just Democrats criticizing the memorandum. Senate Armed Services Committee Chairman Roger Wicker says the $300 billion fund, quote, would make Iran's payoff under President Obama's 2015 deal look like a pittance by comparison.
7: Fox's Lucas Tomlinson, lawyers for the accused killer of United Healthcare CEO Brian Thompson are reversing their course in the legal strategy. The defense had been considering an extreme emotional disturbance argument and announced on Thursday that they were not going to do so. 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
9: I have a lot, several cars. 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But I have a Suburban to move a lot of kids. I have an old Ford F-150. My wife bought a Bronco, which, by the way, she loved.

0: mom's, and my kids drive a Subaru, and my son drives a Subaru and is relentlessly mocked.
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5: Take a pause.
6: What started out 10 years ago to honor one of the victims of the Sandy Hook Elementary School shootings is now a national event for the first weekend in June. It's the Bring Love Home Pet Adoption Awareness Campaign from the Catherine Violet Hubbard Animal Sanctuary in Connecticut, and it's spread to over 110 shelters and animal rescues. The ASPCA's Krista Chadwick says they're pitching in to let people know these are tough times for shelters.
7: They're short-staffed. They have a dearth of medical team members, along with increasing proportions of medically and behaviorally compromised animals, just put a lot of pressure on our shelters.
6: Nearly 6 million cats and dogs went to shelters in 2025. This year is on track to see just as many, so they're spreading the word.
7: There's no such thing as too many adoptions, and so shelters are always looking for opportunities to get more animals into loving homes, onto couches, and to laps.
6: Take a pause. Jill Nato, Fox News.
5: Take a pause.
6: Plenty of animal shelters across the U.S. are holding summer camps for kids. Shelby Bros of the Arizona Humane Society in Phoenix says children learn how to make a difference in the lives of animals and
8: understand the amazing work that we're doing in animal advocacy and just building that more empathetic and compassionate community, one young animal lover at a time.
6: Kids can see what shelters do to help enrich the lives of all sorts of animals.
8: So we have a group of animal teachers. These are small mammals like ferrets and rabbits, invertebrates like Madagascar hissing cockroaches, a lot of kids' favorite, believe it or not.
6: Kids can also learn how to take animals home, even if it's just for a while.
8: A big component of what we do here at the Arizona Humane Society is encouraging folks to be able to foster, to allow us to save even more lives, especially right now during summer.
6: But be careful. You never know what kind of creature your kid may fall in love with and want to bring home. Take a pause. Jill Nato, Fox News.
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1: We are halfway through the Guy Benson Show on this Thursday. Thank you very much for joining us. GuyBensonShow.com, podcast always free when the program is over. And I want to share some thoughts with you based on a personal recent experience that I think dovetails with our theme that we've been discussing for most of the show already today. And I've been wondering when this would maybe fit, and this just feels right here and now today. As we were just talking about, we are just weeks away from the 250th birthday of the United States, looking back all the way to July the 4th, 1776. We are just a few short months away from the 25th anniversary and commemoration of the 9/11 terrorist attacks in New York, in Washington, and in Pennsylvania. I sort of can't believe it's been 25 years. I've talked about my experiences before that day, including on this show. They will come up here again in just a moment. But I have been invited a few times, and they reached out repeatedly. Some representatives from the 9/11 Memorial and Museum in Lower Manhattan had reached out through Christine, through various conduits, to very generously invite me to be part of a very small private tour to see the facility, which I had never done. And if I'm being completely frank with you, I always had a good reason. I was never dishonest. But deep down in my heart, I didn't want to go. I was avoiding it. I appreciated their invitation. I didn't want to take them up on it. So I had perfectly valid other excuses, scheduling conflicts, etc. However, with this anniversary, 25 is a big one for a number of reasons, maybe just symbolically in my own mind and my own aging process, and it's now been quite a long period of time looking back to that awful day when I was a junior in high school in northern New Jersey. I just decided it's time. I'm going to say yes. I'm going to swallow hard, and I'm going to go. And so that's what I did. Last weekend, I was in New York for TV. I was up there for Gutfeld and Outnumbered and the Big Weekend Show. And on Saturday, so the 13th, just days ago, I went down to Ground Zero. And I met up with the gentleman who had put this all together, and I'm very grateful to him. And then our tour guide, it was a very small group of us, like a total of five. Our tour guide works for the museum and has now for years. His name is Christopher. And over the course of the tour and our conversation, I came to realize Christopher and I are almost precisely the same age. Born within weeks of each other in 1985. We were both juniors in high school when 9/11 happened. He experienced it from Queens, New York City. I experienced it from the other side of the Hudson River in New Jersey. Both of our communities were devastated by 9/11. And that kind of, I don't know, reassured me, inspired me. If this guy who lived through something very similar in a lot of ways, and in some ways it was even more personal to him, if he can be here and work here, the least I can do is have the courage to take a tour, for crying out loud. So I sort of steeled myself for a two-hour experience, beginning outside and going inside. And it was so profound and moving. I was able to keep it together for the most part. I was touch and go there for a while, once or twice, trying to keep my emotions in check. But I just took in so much information. And I just want to say this. This is not an advertisement. They are not paying me to say any of this. I'm just telling you, if you've never gone, and they were saying, actually, a lot of people in the New York area are the least willing to go. for various reasons. Oh, it's right in our backyard. We'll get to it eventually. Kind of like the Statue of Liberty and some of these landmarks. And you know this. If you live in a city, sometimes you don't go to those places. It's for tourists, and you'll get there eventually. Then you don't. That's one reason. Another one is the motive that I had, the motivation behind my reticence, which is a trauma. Right? I lived through 9/11. It was, I think to this day, probably still the worst day of my life. Why go and relive all of that? I know what happened. And they said there's a lot of that among people who grew up in the New York area. But there's also tons of people around the country and really around the world who haven't been for whatever reason. I cannot recommend this highly enough. The care with which this was put together and constructed over years, the symbolism, the intentionality of the choices that were made, nothing was done accidentally, nothing was done absent-mindedly. There was a lot of thought put into this, including with a huge amount of input from the 9/11 families as well. Even down to the way that names are engraved. Why are certain letters raised and others not? There's a reason. And on this tour, I learned all about it. I had been down near Ground Zero in those two sort of fountain reflecting pool squares that now are in the former footprint of the two Twin Towers, roughly the footprint, and there's details there that I learned. I had seen that before from a distance. Hadn't really gone up and paid my respects until this past Saturday. I had not been to the underground museum at all. And it was extraordinary. And hearing stories, seeing images, they're not bombarding you with the horror or the terrorism. The subtext is there. The heart-wrenching stories are there. There were certain things that I didn't go to see. For example, there's an exhibit featuring currently now the artwork of children of victims as they went through their process of healing and therapy where they were sort of sketching out their own feelings. I couldn't bring myself to go look at that with the kids. Just I knew that would not go well for me. But there are so many artifacts and items and exhibits that are just amazing, whether you live through it or not. And I say that because one thing that just kind of shocked me, of course it's true. If I had spent some time to think about it, of course it's true. And I knew that there were some large number of Americans who were too young to remember 9/11 or weren't born yet. What I didn't realize is approximately a third of Americans today, almost one out of three Americans alive in this country right now, have no living memory of 9/11. None. Including people who are old enough to be history teachers teaching 9/11, which is required many places, but not everywhere in this country. Another little factoid that was shared. In fact, there was someone on the tour not yet born on 9/11. Seeing, learning, experiencing some of these things for the very first time. So part of this is just about keeping the memory alive, which is part of the ethos of Never Forget. It's also educating future generations of Americans of this atrocity that was inflicted upon us by those terrorists who hated us for who we are and what we believe. And that ideology has not been extinguished. It is still a threat to this day. I went at one point, there's a room where they ask you not to take any photos, where they have photographs of every single victim, nearly 3,000. There were a handful where the families did not give consent, so that was a choice being made to withhold, but it is nearly every single photo of every single victim, and they have these touchscreens where you can go and search by different categories. I did search my hometown, Ridgewood, New Jersey, Ridgewood lost 11 people on 9/11, and then a few more who were born in Ridgewood but were not residents at that time. Many people from my town were affected. A neighbor who worked in the Twin Towers, my father I've mentioned before, who traveled through the World Trade Center every morning, including that day on his commute to work in Lower Manhattan. It was hard to get in touch with him that day, just a nightmare. One of the 11 who was lost from Ridgewood is a guy that I knew a little bit, the father of a kid who was several years behind me in high school. I was a junior. He was a freshman. John Van Dievender worked in the World Trade Center on an upper floor. And he did not survive that day. He did know that his minutes on this earth were ending, that he was on the clock, and he called home, called to schools. They pulled his son out of class to speak to his father on the phone at the office for the last time ever. And they both knew it. Can you imagine? That, just reading Mr. Van Dievender's profile and seeing the photos, that was very tough. But part of the reason that I think I kept it together over the course of the visit is that when I really do spend time thinking about 9/11, which I don't all that often on purpose, but the overwhelming emotion that I experience isn't sadness. There is sadness, of course. It was a tragedy. The overwhelming emotion that bubbles up is, to this day, anger. Burning, white-hot anger that this happened, that this evil could have been done to us, that these people stole all those lives in pursuit of that demented ideology. Just the unfairness of it, what was robbed from so many people, it makes me furious. So the emotion that I found myself trying to contain more was the fury, coupled, of course, with the sadness. And I think that's also part of not forgetting. I think a lot of you old enough to remember 9/11 probably at least can share this sentiment a little bit. What I'm saying about the anger resonates. And I'm not saying that we should go around furious all the time and seething. That's not a healthy way to live your life. But I think it is healthy to remember explicitly what was done to this country, what was done to all those innocent people on that day, and not let go of certain primal, visceral feelings, not just heartbreak, but fear. It was terrifying, which is the point of terrorism, and terrifying for quite some time when you weren't sure if something else was coming. Low-flying airplanes freak us out. And then the anger, which I want to reflect on in a political sense coming up. I didn't want to talk about it in this segment, but I do want to make a secondary point about it here in just a moment. But let me wrap up before we break by just saying again, if you have the opportunity, if you haven't really thought about it, or you have but you've been putting it off, go. Go down to this Ground Zero site. Pay your respects. Remember. Learn. Live the mission of never forget. And this anniversary, like it was for me, is probably a pretty damn good excuse to do it if you haven't. With that, let me pause, step aside, take this break, and then a few more things, a little bit more on the politics of this on the other side.
0: A fresh perspective on the topics of the day. It's Guy Benson.
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11: I don't want to talk about this. You probably don't want to hear it, but we have to tell you about New World Screwworm. 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
12: If your animal does have an open wound and you are starting to notice like a weird smell or maggots, definitely call your vet as soon as possible. It is something that we would report to the state boards as well.
11: The screwworm fly has been found in southern border states, and vets warn it's drawn to even the tiniest scratch on your pet, unloading hundreds of eggs surrounding the break in the skin. Those eggs hatch into flesh-eating larvae. But there are products you may already be using on pets that can keep them away.
12: The biggest things is keeping them on flea and tick prevention. Things like Credelio Quattro, Simparica Trio, NexGard, and Brevecto do prevent and treat these screwworms.
11: And beware, the screwworm can impact both pets and humans. 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Fox News.
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on the Guy Benson Show. A political note on 9/11 and the upcoming anniversary and the anger. I've talked recently on this show about, for example, Adam Hamawi, who's running for Congress in New Jersey to represent Todd Beamer's district. Todd Beamer, Let's Roll, that American hero of 9/11, with Hamawi being a close associate of the Blind Sheikh, the first jihadist mastermind of the first attack on the World Trade Center in 1993, which, by the way, is commemorated at the memorial. And the Americans, a handful of them who were killed that day, are on that victim wall. They count. The man who plotted that terrorist attack, his confidant, his translator, his defense witness at his terrorism trial, is now on the brink of getting elected to Congress in Todd Beamer's district in New Jersey. Meanwhile, there's this woman that the mayor of New York City, don't get me started, but who he's endorsed, who is as radical as you can possibly imagine, was out in the streets effectively celebrating October 7th, an atrocity, a terrorist atrocity that killed dozens of Americans in 2023, committed by the ideological brethren of Al-Qaeda. And now the mayor of New York City is endorsing someone who at the very least can justify those terror attacks. Those types of candidates, including those two specific ones, you think about the quite possible Senate nominee in Michigan, I could go on, they have been endorsed by and in some cases campaigned alongside someone who I've also talked about a lot here, Hassan Piker, this influencer streamer who's a hardcore communist who openly hates America, hates our country, the country that's made him famous and rich. He hates it. He admits to this proudly. And he has declared openly, unironically, he means it, quote, America deserved 9/11. And standing at that memorial and museum, looking at the faces that were taken from their loved ones that day, if you have the temerity to say in America here, that we had it coming, that we deserved that, you're not just my political opponent, you're my enemy. And the fact that that person has cash

0: cliche among a lot of voters in a certain element of the electorate turns my stomach and makes my blood boil. So you might sometimes wonder why I focus on that so much. To me, it's a moral litmus test. And there are a bunch of people failing it. A lot of it is due to ignorance, which is why education and living out Never Forget is as important as it is. There's an ideological battle and struggle underway, and that's why I'm engaging in it, because it matters a lot. And I don't want to be ceding ground to a movement that believes that we deserve 9/11, or at least make common cause with or ally themselves with people who believe that. The final hour of the Guy Benson Show is up next. Byron York joins us when we come back.
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8: Plans for the VP. I'm Sue Guzman, Fox News. The White House announcing that Vice President J.D. Vance will no longer be traveling to Switzerland to complete the peace deal with Iran Friday. Fox's Alex Hogan reports.
9: U.S. Central Command announced that the U.S. military has formally lifted the blockade on all traffic entering and exiting Iranian ports. With military presence still in the region, the administration once again is warning that it will resume military action if Iran violates the agreement. Under the memorandum, Iran has committed to inspections, ending uranium enrichment, and eliminating the already enriched stockpiles. The U.S. and regional partners will develop a plan with at least $300 billion for the reconstruction and economic developments of Iran. Back home, there has been sharp criticism of this agreement, while the administration claims that it has the upper hand.
8: Meanwhile, the Israeli military says it struck Hezbollah targets across southern Lebanon overnight, more than a dozen people reportedly killed. Ukraine has targeted Russia's capital city in its largest drone strike since the start of the war.
10: The drone barrage torching the city's main oil refinery for the second time in a week. This all, by the way, happening just 10 miles from the Kremlin. Those strikes disrupting commercial flights across Moscow overnight. And while Russia claims it shot down more than 500 drones overnight, nearly 200 over Moscow alone, four airports going dark in the process, 17 reported injuries, including a pair of kids, as debris rained down on apartment buildings, a mall, a fitness center, a large tank cover flying hundreds of feet in the air after being struck again by one of those incredible drones. Vladimir Putin, for his part, was about 430 miles away in Kazan, hosting the Association of Southeast Asian Nations Conference.
8: Fox's Kevin Korg, Zelensky saying world leaders at the G7 summit in France, including the U.S., have agreed to additional support for Ukraine. 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
8: In the United Kingdom, Labour's Andy Burnham, the current mayor of Greater Manchester, has won a special election for a seat in Parliament, and that puts him in a position to challenge and battle Prime Minister Keir Starmer for leadership of the country. In his victory speech, Burnham told supporters, "Everyone knows that politics isn't working. The country isn't where it should be, and tonight could, just could, be a turning point." President Trump awarding the Medal of Honor to three military service members at the White House on Thursday. Fox's Chandley Painter is more.
22: First Marine Corps Colonel John Ripley was awarded the nation's highest military decoration posthumously for his acts of valor in Vietnam. Tom Ripley accepted the medal on his father's behalf, also honored at the White House Army Major Nicholas Dockery and Marine Corps Major James Capers, who led his ambushed unit to safety in Vietnam. Capers is a familiar face to the Fox family. He was previously honored at the Salute the Service Award at the Fox Nation Patriot Award.
8: The Justice Department cracking down on the alleged misuse of taxpayer dollars in Massachusetts. Fox's Christina Coleman tells us 15 people have been arrested, 11 of them in the country illegally.
23: The Assistant Attorney General for the National Fraud Enforcement Division says cases like these highlight a broader, troubling pattern of the exploitation of America's safety net by people in this country illegally. Federal authorities say the alleged scammers in this case defrauded Massachusetts taxpayers of more than $1.4 million in public benefits from multiple programs, including SNAP. They face numerous charges, including aggravated identity theft and passport fraud. And authorities say they're just getting started on their massive fraud-fighting efforts to stop scams like these.
8: Stage is now set to fill the California congressional seat previously held by Democrat Eric Swalwell. Two Democrats will face off in a special election August 18th. State Senator Alicia Wahab and Melissa Hernandez. I'm Sue Guzman. This is Fox News.
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0: It's our happy hour here on the Guy Benson Show on this Thursday. We're grateful, as always, for your listenership. 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I'll be on the Bottom Line, Fox Business Network, in the next hour, so please tune into that. And I'll remind you, meanwhile, that this radio hour is sponsored by the Finnish Long Drink. Actually, my buddy who founded the company, I'm seeing him tonight, so I'm sure there'll be some long drink talk. If you haven't tried it, you should. Please drink responsibly, 21 plus only, thelongdrink.com. I know many of you are fans, as I am. That's thelongdrink.com for more information. Joining us now is Byron York, chief political correspondent at the Washington Examiner, where I'm a senior columnist, and a Fox News contributor. We're colleagues twice over. Byron, great to have you as always.
14: Hi, Guy. Good to be here.
0: Couple things to get to. One, on the terrorism front, with now an unexpected intersection with immigration controversies as well. We've now covered on consecutive days this thwarted terrorist attack, or a plot at least, that was broken up, that was intended to target the White House UFC event over the weekend. And it was basically disrupted because the family of one of the plotters sensed something was wrong and called the authorities, who started to investigate and found out that these at least five young U.S. citizens, we thought all of them were U.S. citizens, was the reporting. More on that in a second. They were obsessed with Epstein and cabals and Jews and capitalism and all these things, and they wanted to strike a blow, really, against America. So they were planning to try to kill as many people as they could on Sunday night, and of course, thank God, it completely failed and was thwarted in time. Now we're learning, via DHS, our colleague Bill Malugin tweeting earlier, that DHS has confirmed that an alleged ringleader of this terror plot is a Mexican national and an illegal immigrant who was given the temporary Dreamer, aka DACA status, by the Obama administration. He was a visa overstay, received DACA under Obama in 2014, and the FBI has assessed reportedly that this young man was responsible for planning, organizing, and directing the attack. That, again, thank God, never happened. And he detailed the plot in this encrypted group chat, including the planned use of, quote, counter snipers and drones, with the explicit intention of being, quote, as deadly as we can get. And now he and his co-conspirators are facing very serious federal charges. But the added wrinkle here and layer that this guy's a foreign national and an illegal immigrant granted legal status by the Obama administration, that is eyebrow raising.
14: Well, I think for all the people who were opponents of DACA, they've got certainly one more data point right now. This is obviously, you know, every time we have some horrendous murder, some other crime created by somebody committed by someone who is in the country illegally, I mean, it just brings up that basic question. They shouldn't have been here, and this should not have happened. The United States imported this terrible crime. And now this was, you know, is kind of a particularly spectacular plot, different from some of the other evidence we usually talk about. But clearly, it fits into the same category. This should not have happened.
0: And I just want to hasten to add, and I know that you agree with this, this person and the alleged atrocities that he was planning, he is not representative, I would say, of the Dreamer population writ large, right? This is a very rare, egregious exception. I'm much more personally, speaking for myself, much more open to a codified Dream Act than a lot of conservatives are, although a lot of my appetite for compromise on the immigration front has really been depleted under the Biden years and that whole crisis, and then the increasing radicalization of the Democrats on this issue. We'll get to more evidence of that here momentarily, Byron. But I think the point you make, even if you're willing to concede the point that I have, that it's not exactly representative by any stretch, whenever you have someone who's not allowed to be in the country or who came here illegally, who then does something terrible, there's just an extra layer of outrage to those crimes, I think, in the minds of many Americans. And I think that's sort of one of the takeaways here.
14: Yeah, and that's the, it's actually also the answer when you're having a more general argument or discussion about immigration to the point that's sometimes made and it's not actually accurate, that people who are in the United States illegally commit less crime than people who are natives to the United States. Not actually correct, but the fact is, any time there is one of these things, it should not have happened, because the person, if had the law been enforced, the person would not have been in the United States to commit this crime.
0: Before I move on to a political point, I just want to come back, as you said, it's not true. We know that there are certain advocates for mass migration who repeat the talking point over and over again. And I've seen at least some of the data that they purport to back up this assertion. They say that on a per capita basis, immigrants, and sometimes they also conflate it just illegal immigrants specifically, commit, if you set aside their illegal acts in entering the country or staying in the country against our laws, if you take that out of the picture, they disproportionately commit fewer crimes than native-born Americans. And that has been at least a conventional wisdom, a point that's been repeated over and over again. You say that is not true. Can you expand on that a little bit?
14: Well, I think it could just be battling data here, but I think most research has shown that when you add everything in, and you have to remember there are immigration transgressions here as well as criminal activity in the United States, but it's simply not lower than the crime rate of people who were born and raised in the United States. And here again, when you have an example of someone who clearly did commit a crime inside the United States and who is here illegally, it's just hard to answer the point that that should not have happened here in the United States.
0: I also saw an update, and now I'll have to go back and look it up. I think at one time, their argument, their talking point at least, had more validity than it does now. But in the wake of the Biden border crisis and 10 to 12 million more illegal immigrants entering the country, and then just the explosion of additional crimes, violent and otherwise, arising from that population, those talking points, I would say at the very least, are no longer valid and have been overtaken by events in recent years. So that's just one, I think, angle to this that I wanted to add. Then there's this question of the Democrats. And Byron, you and I both remember there was a very brief period of time after the 2024 election. In fact, if you go back to 2016, I don't think the Democrats, who were caught completely off guard, many people were, by Trump's victory, I don't think they had a moment when they were wondering, gosh, maybe we should moderate on immigration. I think that was really part of the conversation in 2016 into 2017. They had other things in mind that they felt very briefly that they might want to change, and then they went into this full-blown resistance mode. The 2024 analog to that was some conversation for maybe a few weeks. Gosh, maybe we've gone too far on some issues, including immigration. And it just seems like that self-reflection expired very, very quickly. And what you're seeing, if anything, now is a new crop of rising Democratic lawmakers, candidates, et cetera, who are even more extreme in the pro-illegal immigration realm than Democrats were during the Biden administration and that historic crisis that they oversaw. One of them, one of those people who represents this sort of rising generation of Democrats, is a woman named Daria Liza Chevalier, She is the endorsed candidate for Congress in New York City in one of those districts there, taking on a long entrenched incumbent. She has the backing of the Democratic Socialists of America, sort of this communist type left wing group. And importantly, she's been endorsed by the mayor, Zohran Mamdani, himself a communist. Byron, she is a total radical on everything. As I mentioned in the last hour, she was out in the streets effectively celebrating October 7th the next day. We woke up, looked at our phones. Normal people were horrified by the scenes. She went rushing into the streets to stand in solidarity with the terrorists. You go down virtually every single item on the list, all the former tweets, F the police, so on and so forth. She is as radical as you can imagine. She was asked in an interview in a podcast just the other day about deportations. She is against every deportation, and the interviewer wanted to clarify, do you really mean that? I'll let you listen to Cut 20.
1: I want to still ask about two tweets specifically because I think they are relevant to the race. The first is all deportation is wrong. Now, in Congress, obviously, that comes with a lot of questions about immigration enforcement. And even as Democrats might agree with calls that you have shared to things like abolish ICE, I don't know if they're necessarily there on things like all deportation is wrong. Is that something you still believe?
2: That phrase, yes. I still believe that all deportations are wrong.
1: And even if we're talking about illegal entry to the country or someone who may have committed a crime?
2: So when we're talking about things like illegal entry, we're actually talking about administrative laws, right? We're not talking about criminal law.
0: But he went through and followed up here, and she was like, yep, I mean what I said, cut 21.
1: Let me concede the question of people who have not committed a crime, because I think that that's not really the question at hand. Like, if we're saying all deportation is wrong, though, that would seem to also include people who were convicted of breaking U.S. criminal law. Is the deportation of those people wrong?
2: Yes, and the reason is we have a criminal system. It is imperfect, but it exists. And it is one that if we accept as the process by which we want to engage...
0: Okay, and she then rambles on about the law, which is sort of amusing, but the key answer there, Byron, was yes, this guy hammered down and made sure we all understood the question is, do you still believe it is wrong to deport an illegal immigrant who is convicted of a crime in the United States? And she said, yes, because she is against deportations, all of them. We're talking convicted murderer, convicted rapist. Every single one of those people should stay permanently in the United States. That is her position, Byron. And while it is very extreme, it is becoming, I think, increasingly mainstream within her political coalition.
14: Yeah, I think the broad thing to say right now is it's pretty clear that Democratic socialists are having a moment in the United States, just without a doubt. The debate that followed the 2024 loss to Trump turned out in some places in the Democratic Party to be a debate between people who wanted to stay where they were, Democrats who wanted to stay where they were, and those who wanted to move further left. And so you're seeing a lot of the movement further left. And I do think that almost anybody, any Democrat who is elected, if they are elected president in 2028, I think we're going to see a return of what we saw on the border with Joe Biden. If you think back to the 2020 Democratic primaries in 2019, with all of those candidates, including Joe Biden, it was a bidding war to see who could be more in favor of open borders. And I believe Joe Biden, Mr. Centrist, got the nomination by promising to halt all deportations. I think it was going to be for at least 100 days before, so that he could figure out the policy to have. Biden actually, in a private moment, worried that if he went further left on immigration, he'd end up with a couple of million people on the border. And it turned out to be 10 million people on the border. So I have to say, I think if another Democrat is elected president, given the importance of just sheer executive power in enforcing or not enforcing immigration laws, we could really see a repeat of what happened in the Biden years.
0: Yeah, turning back the clock to a complete crisis that infuriated the American people and helped fuel Trump's victory in 2024. And along these same lines, Byron, there's been an election this week in our nation's capital with implications that we've got to discuss next.
11: Miss a minute, miss a lot. The Guy Benson Show.
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18: As America's 250th birthday approaches, our Fox News survey finds a nation deeply divided and stubbornly resilient. Here are three takeaways. First, when voters are asked for one word to describe the U.S. today, two-thirds use a negative, like failing or corrupt. Nearly twice as many Democrats as Republicans feel gloomy. On the other hand, the one-quarter who pick a positive word, like freedom or powerful, includes four times as many Republicans. Also, enthusiasm for the 250 milestone is mixed. Half of voters are excited, half aren't. More Republicans than Democrats are excited, led by more than 8 in 10 MAGA Republicans. Last one. The survey finds national attachment has markedly softened, yet it remains strong. Most still prefer living in the U.S., but 19% would rather live elsewhere, a number that's tripled since 2005. I'm Dana Blanton. That's your Poll Parade.
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20: 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Have you ever looked at a map before? Caw, man. It's to the left of Kennesaw.
28: Can't tell you how many times I've said that to my wife. Just go south on 400, exit, and head east. And she's like, what do you mean?
27: 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Tell her to turn right next time.
20: 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And right then she'll east. 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
20: 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You'll get it. You'll get it. You'll get it. It's fine. Go home, tell your dad.
28: I turned right like you said. No, you didn't.
20: 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And then tell me how to change a tire, and he's going to feel like the biggest disappointment ever.
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28: We just try and have the forum and ask the questions. When you send us information, emails, or anything else and say, hey, I want to know about this, I'm telling you, that goes to the front of the line of stuff we're going to ask about, because that is, let's face it, I have my own biases of stuff I want to hear about from politicians. I've got to have those go on the back burner and say, you know what, that may not be the most interesting aspect or what's going to make the decision on a vote for someone who's out there. And so when you give us that feedback, that goes to the front of the line on stuff we're going to talk about. about.
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Benson Show. Thanks for being with us. So, Byron, I want to talk about Washington, D.C. There's a big tug of war that's now being set up because the mayoral primary just happened this week. And, of course, it's taken them forever to count. They've got various systems in place. But the winner of the primary, which means really the winner of the general election in the Democratic primary, is this hardcore Democratic socialist woman who was a member of the D.C. City Council. She was one of the destructive leftists on that council. And I am not by any stretch a fan of Muriel Bowser, the incumbent mayor who decided not to seek re-election for any number of reasons. I don't

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1: The mayor's office is going to be going because, if you remember, there were times in the city's recent history when you did have a conflict between the mayor and the council. Specifically, there was a crime bill that the council passed that did things like lower the penalty for gun crimes. I mean, it lowered the penalties for all sorts of crimes.
2: Carjacking.
1: When carjackings were just through the roof in the city, the mayor vetoed it. And the council overrode her veto. So here now we have kind of a victory from the far left member of that council. Now, what has happened in the past when the District of Columbia has gotten itself into trouble with crime and mismanagement and financial trouble? Congress has occasionally stepped in to appoint supervision or enforce some sort of rules for the district. And the reason they do that, or the reason they can do that, is because the Constitution gives Congress jurisdiction over the District of Columbia in all matters whatsoever. It's really, really clear language. And so it's entirely possible that you could see some sort of federal action if Janice Lewis George, the woman who is likely to become mayor, actually does the kind of things that she has said in the past.
2: And has voted for in the past. And the inmates seem to be taking full control over the asylum in the bluest city in the country. And they've needed some strict adult supervision in the recent past. That might be even more sorely needed again in the near future. We'll keep an eye on that story. Byron York of the Washington Examiner and Fox News with us. Byron, we always appreciate it. Thank you.
1: Thank you, Guy. Good to be here.
2: And we'll be right back.
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5: News, I'm Chris DeMeo. A change of plans for the vice president. The White House says he won't be going to Switzerland to begin nuclear talks with Iran. A White House spokesperson cites difficult logistics for negotiations. Meantime, the Swiss ministry announcing this morning that planned talks between the U.S., Iran, Qatar, and Pakistan have been postponed. Democratic socialists making the pitch ahead of this November's midterms.
6: We need and will take on Trump and his pathological lying. We're going to take on his racism, his authoritarianism.
5: Senator Bernie Sanders and Zoran Mamdani campaigning for New York Democratic Socialists on Thursday in New York. Stocks ending higher on Thursday. 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
0: The warm air, the beautiful weather, and the sounds of baseball. 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
2: You did good, sweetheart. 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
3: 2024 debate.
4: 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Listen.
5: I was frightened because I had never, ever seen Joe like that before or since. 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
6: Or since.
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4: Joe Biden was so healthy, Jill thought he was having a stroke. 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
3: Everything's good.
4: 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I don't think her efforts are going to succeed, but that's the only reason I can figure she would do something like
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3: The Democrats, if you're a conservative, you know, they're not your friend. 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

0: talking about the issues you care about. Guy Benson.
1: At the very top of today's program, General Jack Keane, four-star retired general and the chairman of the Institute for the Study of War. He's also Fox News senior strategic analyst. He joined the program to talk about Iran, Russia, and beyond. We always value his insights. Here's part of my conversation with General Keane. Dozens of Ukrainian drones managed to punch through air defenses in Russia overnight, reaching an oil refinery just outside of Moscow, near the Kremlin, and there were some very large explosions reported. There's video of this as well. It seems like another black eye for the Russians and a very bold move by the Ukrainians. We've talked a bit about how that war has shifted in recent months. This is another major data point in my mind. General, what do you make of this development?
2: Well, it's been taking place for some time. The Ukrainians have developed long-range, one-way killer drones that can go deep into Russia, and they've been successfully penetrating for some months now. And they've been focusing on a couple of things. One is the oil storage capability that the Russians have, knowing full well it's directly related to support for the battlefield. And also some aspects of their industrial base as it relates to the battlefield as well. And this has been certainly quite an achievement given the rapidity of which they're doing it. It's not just a one-off operation. It's systemic and it's planned. The intelligence that is provided to them is from the United States. We assist them with the intelligence and the targeting, and they provide the means. In addition to that, on the battlefront itself, the Ukrainians have managed to turn the tide where Russia is not making any offensive progress. Quite the contrary, Ukraine is making some tactical gains, not overwhelming operational gains, but certainly something that's quite different than what's been taking place for the last couple of years. So things are changing. Russia, in response to that, in something of an act of desperation, is trying to attack particularly Kyiv more than the other cities and injure and certainly kill as many of the civilian population. No military targets whatsoever. All symbolic targets, a major cathedral just recently, and certainly places where the Ukrainians live and also work. But the tide has turned here, and your illustration is a graphic example of it.
1: Very quickly on this point, does any of this change the calculus of Putin? Does he move at all?
2: I think Putin will continue down the path he's on for the time being, and for a couple of reasons. Putin gets fed some terrible information from the battlefield. They give him information that he wants to hear. But at some point, it takes weeks and sometimes months for reality to catch up to where he really is. The thing that he is noticing maybe more than anything, obviously, are those strikes in Russia. But what's happening on the battlefield, he doesn't get the kind of accurate reporting that any commander-in-chief should get. But here's the thing he knows. He knows his casualties for the first time are outpacing his capability to replace them. In other words, his personnel system cannot keep up with the casualties. That has never, ever happened in the war before. And that will quicken him to the reality of what is taking place here. I think if we added some pressure points here in terms of sanctions and also upgun Ukraine, you know, through NATO, which is the mainstream to do that, and gave Ukraine the licensing rights to manufacture PAC-3 interceptors, and Ukraine be willing to give back 25% of what they manufactured to the United States for giving them the licensing rights, that would have a payoff. And those things would add added pressure, sanctions and military capability, plus battlefield results. Then I think we'd have something with Putin in terms of a significant pressure point.
1: Let's turn to Iran. you were calling several days ago for the memo of understanding to be released because there were all these rumors and counter rumors. And I, of course, agreed with you. I was making the same point here. Finally, we got the sort of official unveiling yesterday of the text. And I just want to know what you think of it.
2: Well, first of all, we have to come to grips with, one, we're in a major diplomatic phase that the president is certainly committed, him and his entire administration, to. So we've got to accept that. Full disclosure, you know full well that I preferred the military option. That's not where we are. We're in a major diplomatic phase here. And we've been negotiating for 7 weeks. Because the ceasefire took place on April the 8th, as we recall, and negotiations were supposed to last 2 weeks, and Iran was going to open the Straits of Hormuz. Here we are, it's taken us 8 weeks to get to a memorandum of understanding, which is a document, it's not a final agreement, so it has things that are written in it that are aspirational, conceptual, and at times vague. And then there's some things that are just not even in the document. Going to some things that are not in the document is no discussion of ballistic missiles, which was one of the major reasons we went to war in the first place, because they're accelerating the manufacturing of ballistic missiles. When you did the math, to the point at which they were accelerating them, they were going to be able to overwhelm Israel's defense systems, assisted by the United States in the accounting, as well as U.S. bases and also our allies and partners in the region. And that was one of the major motivations and the sense of urgency to conduct combat operations.
1: 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When we come back the home stretch, we're going to lighten things up a little bit. 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Oh, we'll explain coming up.
0: In the swamp, not of the swamp. 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
12: I was frightened. 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
2: 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Thanks for being here. I'm off to the bottom line, FBN coming up in the next hour, so see you there. 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So Christine, I think, has now this fixation on figuring out a way to monetize her home in some way, because if you listen regularly, you're aware that a major network in this country, and we're not revealing or disclosing what that network is, but they came a knocking on Cookie's door. They had had some location scout that thought that the exterior of her home would be a great, like, establishing shot for some pilot of a show that they are working on. And ultimately they said, we'd ask you to move out of your home for, what, a week or two? And in exchange, there was a pretty hefty financial incentive in the low five figures, if I'm not mistaken, that was being discussed. And Christine wasn't sure whether or not to do it, and we talked about it here on the program as well. Then she decided, okay, yes, I'm in. That's a lot of money. Let's make it happen. And then the network just kind of went away. They ghosted. They didn't follow up, stopped returning phone calls. Christine, is that still the case?
1: That's still the case. We are
2: no update.
1: None. But I've been told that we're now put in some sort of data bank, like, or database. And you said, yeah, I'm sure I'm in a lot of those.
2: Yeah. But here's the reality. And I would refer to it as this way. Never called is a snub. Cookie snubbed intentionally. This is how I think about it, and I kind of abbreviate those things, NCIS, CSI. Those are my acronyms for what I'm thinking about. But we're keeping it very close to the vest, what network we're talking about, of course, because, you know, it's a sense of propriety. But they have decided, I guess, to go in another creative direction, Christine, which is why, now that you've had this taste for money, using your house in some way, you started wondering, could you perhaps take advantage of the World Cup? Because MetLife Stadium, which they're calling, what, New York, New Jersey Stadium, because FIFA is this controlling cartel, but you're not far from there. It's kind of in your backyard, so you were wondering, maybe as this tournament plays out, especially with the finals being at the Meadowlands, not far from you, maybe you could rent your house to some foreign visitors for a pretty penny. And you could move out, maybe move in with Judgy Joyce for a little while and then bank that money and basically make your house an Airbnb. However, you said there's a problem with that, with the local ordinances, correct?
1: Yes. In my town, you cannot Airbnb. You cannot do short-term rentals. It's a no-go.
2: Okay. So we were thinking, end of story. Right, that's how the cookie crumbles. It's just not going to work out. You can't be up there online posting an advertisement for a short-term rental in your town because you could get found out and fined, or I don't even know, perhaps sent back to jail, Christine.
1: I've never been to jail.
2: Yeah. So you were then trying to brainstorm some workarounds. And I think my favorite plan that you have now devised is to nevertheless move forward with the short-term rentals, but try to recruit would-be renters sort of off the grid, not on the internet. What's the plan?
1: Well, I had mentioned to you guys, I didn't know the term, but Dylan told me it's called scalpers. I had mentioned to you guys, I'm like, you know those people that are outside concerts or outside sporting events, and they're like, tickets, you want a ticket for tonight?
2: Scalpers, yep.
1: Correct. So I was thinking about being, I guess this would be a new term, a home scalper?
2: Yeah, I've never heard of that, but how would this work?
1: I think that
2: you
1: would
2: just like walk the streets?
1: Well, no, I had a plan of going straight to an international airport. I have one very close by. And maybe
2: Newark, you go to Newark Airport?
1: Yes. And maybe...
2: We just, like, wait at the arrival, the international arrival area?
1: Yes.
2: And with a photo of your house?
1: Well, I'm just like, you know, start striking up conversation, see where they're going. Are they here in town for the game? Do they know where they're going? Because I think what I had read was that a lot of people coming here are getting hotels and renting in New York City, thinking they can just walk straight to the New Jersey, New York Stadium, and they cannot.
2: No, they definitely cannot.
1: So maybe, like, I chat them up a little bit. I was like, maybe you booked the wrong place, but you want house. I've got house. That's how I'm going to say it to them.
2: Wait, you'd have an accent?
1: Yeah. Oh, yeah. Yeah.
2: Why?
1: I don't know. I just thought it'd be fun. Like, you want house? I've got house.
2: Is this Eastern European?
1: Yeah. My roots.
2: Now, would you change your accent depending on who you were talking to? Because that's what I'm imagining.
1: Oh, you mean if I'm like at Alitalia or something, and then I'm, you know, buongiorno,
2: right.
1: That's a mio cookie.
2: Right.
1: Like that.
2: How would you, if it was like Team Japan, how would you talk to them?
1: I'm not doing that.
2: You're not going to do that?
1: You know, I'm not falling for that.
2: Okay. But that's sort of how I'm picturing this going. And would you stand, because, you know, people all gather there, welcome home, they've got the banners and the flowers, you'd be there? As people get off their flights, they've come out through customs
1: and
2: passport control, and you're just there with your fake Eastern European accent. Are you maybe just muttering to people under your breath, need house, need house, need house?
1: Yeah, something like that, but maybe classier, because that's, you know, who I am. Classy gal.
2: How would that be any classier? What is the classy way of doing this?
1: I think, like, just being just the charming gal that I always am. I'm just like, you know.
2: Is Bobby aware of this? Is
1: no,
2: he part of this?
1: No. Bobby said no. Bobby said, because I was also going to do an add-on feature to the home. And
2: what is that?
1: I was going to drive them. You know, like how Uber has those, upgraded cars. What do they call it?
3: Like Uber Lux?
1: Yeah. So I have a deluxe car. Is it Lux or Deluxe? Anyway, I have a really nice car in the driveway. So I was thinking, guys, like, whoever, if you get the home, I will take you to and from the matches in my beautiful new car.
3: Oh, they wouldn't want that.
2: No, well, they might, not knowing her history and her,
3: right,
2: her driving skills or lack thereof. I also think, Christine, you underestimate how much you would hate navigating those crowds and trying to drop off and especially pick up. I don't think you would have the wherewithal or the patience to actually follow through.
1: Well, I mean, I think I would have to if they paid me, right? You know, if we did some sort of deal, all offline.
2: What happens if you end up in a fender bender of some sort and there's now police involved and authorities? I mean, I feel like the whole scheme.
1: Oh, I thought about this.
2: Could come crashing down.
1: Nope.
2: Like a house of cards.
1: No, because I'm just going to say they're family. They're my cousins.
2: And what if they are clearly not?
1: Isn't that a good idea? Well, how would they know? Prove it.
3: What are their names? What are their names?
1: Well, yeah, I would have to learn their names. Where they're from.
2: You'd have photos, you'd be memorizing, like, backstories.
1: I mean, listen, I don't think they would go into depth, but I would just be like, they're family, you know? Like, I don't foresee anything happening. Well, first, I gotta get through the first level, which is, Bobby.
2: There's no way he's approving this, and he shouldn't.
1: Well, yeah, I mean,
2: it's dumb. It sounds dangerous. It's illegal.
1: Right.
2: It's hugely disruptive.
1: That's the biggest part, is the legality.
2: What would you try? Because, I mean, you know.
1: And, like, nosy neighbors. Like, hey, that's not their fault.
2: Oh, they could rat you. I'd rat you out in a second.
1: Oh, thanks.
2: Your neighbor.
1: Oh, yeah. Remember the one neighbor during COVID that was going to try to rat me out for going into my friend's backyard?
2: I mean, someone, not to name any names, but someone close to this show might just call in an anonymous tip.
1: Oh, really?
2: Yeah. Just, you know, because we like to see the law followed.
1: Right? I understand.
2: We're a law and order type of show here.
1: But I would like to extend the hospitality. I want the Europeans to know that we are very friendly. I mean, we've seen it a lot on Twitter.
2: We're trying not to, like, undermine all the goodwill that's being built. And I feel like this
1: by
2: incident,
1: me?
2: Yeah, just like one fell swoop, it's gone.
1: So you don't want Freddie coming to my house?
2: And it's gone. Freddie turns, the German guy turns on America after getting swindled. What, last question, what would you try to charge for the week? Whatever this unnamed network was going to try to give you?
1: I was going to go $1,000 a day.
2: Wow.
1: It's a pretty big home. It's a nice home. Hey, okay. This home was almost featured in a show. That's my selling point.
2: Almost featured in a network show.
1: Yeah.
2: And, you know, Dylan could vouch. Dylan could vouch for it, except he's never been there and he's never even met you.
3: That's right.
2: I could vouch for it, but I've never been invited, so.
1: And you're staying at the home of somebody who is on the radio.
2: I can imagine you taking photos of your house and then printing them on a printer and handing them out to people at the airport.
1: It's not a bad idea. If only I knew how to do that.
2: It is. It's a terrible idea. It is a terrible idea. And on that note, we've got to go. Let's just put this one to bed. It is not good, and there's no chance Bobby's greenlighting it, so I'm actually not too worried about it. But I've got to go do TV. Then I'll have, of course, the program that I'm hosting here tomorrow. But tragically, but not shockingly, Christine will not be with us. She'll be back on vacation tomorrow and I believe Monday. So it'll be up to the rest of us who actually work to bring you this show tomorrow. Same time, same place on the Guy Benson Show minus one of us. We'll talk to you then. Wait, you have an accent?
1: Yeah. Oh, yeah. Yeah.
2: Why?
1: I don't know. I just thought it'd be fun. Like, you want house? I've got house.
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12: The VP stays put. I'm Chris DeMeo, Fox News. A White House spokesperson announcing that Vice President Vance will no longer be traveling to Switzerland to begin nuclear talks with Iran on Friday. Fox's Alex Hogan has more.
13: U.S. Central Command announced that the U.S. military has formally lifted the blockade on all traffic entering and exiting Iranian ports. With military presence still in the region, the administration once again is warning that it will resume military action if Iran violates the agreement. Under the memorandum, Iran has committed to inspections, ending uranium enrichment, and eliminating the already enriched stockpiles. The U.S. and regional partners will develop a plan with at least $300 billion for the reconstruction and economic developments of Iran. Back home, there's been sharp criticism of this agreement, while the administration claims that it has the upper hand.
12: The Swiss Foreign Ministry announcing that talks between the U.S., Iran, Qatar, and Pakistan have been postponed. Meantime, Ukraine targeting Russia's capital city in its largest drone strike since the start of the war.
14: The drone barrage torching the city's main oil refinery for the second time in a week. This all, by the way, happening just 10 miles from the Kremlin. Those strikes disrupting commercial flights across Moscow overnight. And while Russia claims it shot down more than 500 drones overnight, nearly 200 over Moscow alone, four airports going dark in the process, 17 reported injuries, including a pair of kids, as debris rained down on apartment buildings, a mall, a fitness center, a large tank cover flying hundreds of feet in the air after being struck again by one of those incredible drones. Vladimir Putin, for his part, was about 430 miles away in Kazan, hosting the Association of Southeast Asian Nations Conference.
2: Fox's Kevin Cork in Washington. Ukraine's President Zelensky warning Moscow will burn if Russian President Putin continues the war. 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
19: By the way, the Babylon Bee says, aliens go home and say there's no intelligent life on Earth after meeting Neil deGrasse Tyson. Thank you, ladies and gentlemen. Anyway, look out. It's only me. It's only the Kimmer with Pete Davis in the mountains of Macon with some kind of an arborarium there with flowers and trees and plants in the mountains of Macon. And the mechanical mangler at the controls. It's floundering. Now, wait a minute. I see a shadow in the background. I see a shadow. There's a human being in there with flounder.
20: That's right. We have an intern today.
19: Holy smokes. We have an intern. Outstanding.
21: Poor
19: bad. I already told him.
21: He doesn't want a career in radio?
19: Well, you know, I think he was misinformed. He thought this was some kind of AI factory or something. He said, wait a minute, this is radio? There's still radio?
20: It's still here.
19: All right. Now, we have a microphone. And by the way, we have all the news. We had the Iran stuff. We have people talking about it. I got some great other stories here, too, including more stuff on the Pride thing. We got a billion things. So first of all, we have an intern. We got to talk to the intern. Matthew, welcome aboard, man. How's it going?
22: I can't hear
19: Matthew at all. Is there any way to? Oh, yeah, good start. Yeah. See, Matthew, this is what it's like, my friend. See, in the old days, radio, you could hear, you could talk, stuff like that. We don't really do that anymore. It's more kind of like
20: now
19: a
20: he's
19: personal.
20: Good. Now he's good.
19: Hey, Matthew, how's it going, man?
22: Going well.
19: Well, we still can't hear him worth a crap. Do we have a thing? There we go. Now, hey, we got the wrong mic or something here. Hold on a minute.
20: Hey, testing. Can you hear me?
19: There you go. Perfectly. Yeah. All right, there you go.
20: Excited to be here.
19: You have to hold it for him. No. That's what she said. But seriously, kaboom, wham. Anyway, can we start over? Oh, my God. Sorry, Matthew.
20: This is normally how the show starts, Matthew.
19: This is exactly how the show starts, Matthew. Anyway, Matthew, welcome aboard. Tell the little people who you are.
22: I'm Matthew Heron. I'm from Monroe, Georgia, which is kind of near the Athens area. Yeah. I'm about to be a senior at the University of Georgia, so just really excited to be here. I've been interning here for last couple weeks, and I've enjoyed it. So.
19: Excellent. Now, what have you been doing? Been 680 stuff mostly,
22: yes,
19: or what?
22: With the production team, yeah. So working now, with all the shows.
19: All right. Now, clearly, I make a joke when I meet the interns saying, what the hell are you doing? Who even wants to go into radio anymore? So, clearly, are you like a sports guy, or what are your hopes for the future?
22: Yeah, sports guy, hopefully. Just doing something like this, hopefully. Just been a big sports fan all my life, Georgia football, Braves, all that kind of stuff, so... Yeah. It's been a great opportunity to be here so far.
19: Cool. Excellent. And are you excited about the future? Do you still want to do this?
22: Definitely still want to do this. Just being up here, I've seen how, you know, the ins and outs of all this. Just I've really enjoyed my time up here, and just it's been a great experience. So
19: excellent. Well, that's outstanding. We'll be talking, we'll chat with you off and on about things like school stuff. In fact, just real quickly, again, I could spend the whole 3 hours talking about what the hell's going on in college these days, because I don't know. I don't think most parents have any idea. I don't even know what college is like. Do you actually have classes where you go 3 days a week for an hour for a lecture, or do you even have classes? Do you meet? What's it like? I don't even know what a daily college is like.
22: So at Georgia, the schedule lays out, you'll have a lecture. It'll be either Monday, Wednesday, Friday, or it'll just be Tuesday, Thursday. So depending on that, but I go lectures every day. You know, I'll have a couple classes a day. I've set it up now as I've gotten older where I'll have some days off during the week, but it's lectures every day and, you know, homework, still stuff like that.
19: Assignments, yeah. Right. Do reading, do you turn in papers, or what do you do for?
22: With what I do, it's a lot of papers and reports with journalism stuff at Grady, so it's a lot of work, but I've enjoyed getting to go through that. So
19: are you in the Grady School of Journalism? Yeah.
22: Yep.
19: Well, you know, that was my, you know, when I was a lad, my bachelor's is in journalism and my master's is in political communication, whatever the hell that means. what about the stuff with AI? When I was in graduate school after I came out of the Marines, which why they gave me a class because I was kind of older, but, I can't imagine as a professor now trying to figure out whether what you turn in that you did at all. I mean, how can you not just go to Grok and say, hey, Grok, you want to write me up a 20-page paper? I need it by 9 tomorrow morning. Is that an issue? Is that a thing? Yeah, do that, or is that okay, or what?
22: It's definitely frowned upon in all aspects. Not all aspects. You know, it's good for a guide, you know, to help brainstorm some ideas, but in terms of writing papers and stuff, that's definitely not allowed. It's definitely something they try to monitor, but
19: How would they know?
22: Just, I guess the human eye can kind of pick it up a little bit. They also have some AI detectors where they'll submit your thing into it and it'll come up a certain percentage of AI.
20: So they have an AI machine that detects AI.
19: Oh my God. Holy smokes.
22: Yeah. Crazy. So.
19: Wow. Well, we have to. I mean,
20: I guess AI can determine AI more than anybody.
22: Yeah. That's right. Yeah.
0: Yeah. But they've also got an AI machine that detects whether the AI machine can tell if it's an AI.
19: I mean, this is, you know, this could go on and on and on. It was cool. And how many people do you have, like giant 300 people in a lecture thing or 20? I mean, what's class size like?
22: If it's a class like maybe American history or a biology or something, it might be bigger people in there. Yeah. All my journalism classes are more 60 to 80 people, maybe even smaller sometimes. So yeah. it varies.
19: Is it discussion? Is it free for all chatting and open up questions? Or is the guy lecturing you?
22: It's pretty free. The Grady stuff is very hands on, which has been a great experience. But most of the lectures are pretty much just a professor talking.
19: All right. And now, I don't want to, you know, bar the hell out of everybody, but I'm really curious. We talk all the time about what the hell's going on college campuses aside from the, you know, the Jew hating, you know, free Palestine stuff all over the country and stuff. But aside from that, you know, harsh political stuff, are you aware of what we who are long outside of college these days, guys like me, are lamenting the obvious liberal bias among colleges and what they're teaching and what they're allowing and how the students are feeling about the political impact by the leadership of colleges? Is that a thing with you? Do you know that? Do you talk about it? Or can you tell who's a liberal professor? And I mean, is it a thing you're aware of?
22: A little bit. I'd say most of that's mostly kind of what you'll see in the city of Athens, you know, like you were saying with the protest. There's often protests. I actually live in downtown Athens, kind of near the arch down there. So there's often protests down there, and sometimes even faculty will participate. So it's definitely something I notice. But on campus, it's not too bad.
19: You don't have a teacher saying, "I, you know, we hate Trump in here," and I, you know, here's how you slant the news. You know,
22: nothing direct. I mean, there's definitely sometimes there's examples of it, but nothing too extreme.
19: Yeah. So. Anyway, well, listen, welcome aboard. And what's your goal 5 years from now? What do you be doing?
22: Hopefully just a job like this. Like I said, I've really enjoyed
19: it. Poor bastard. You got to raise your, I mean, Jesus, sitting there with flounder. I mean, my God, man.
20: Get some standards here, man.
0: Yeah,
19: working with a camera. Holy crap.
0: I guarantee you that ain't going to happen.
19: Now, and by the way, just for kicks, have you even heard of this show? Now, be honest. No, do not mess with the camera because we do not like being messed with.
22: I've not heard of this show.
19: Well, there you are. Okay. So. Now, I assume, there you are. Oh, my God, you poor thing. You must be going nuts about what this is going to be like. It's, anyway, welcome. We'll have a little fun here. This is Matthew, my friends, from University of Georgia. And you're going to make it, by the way. You know, I'll tell you why. A strapping young man with a great attitude, looks you in the eye, strong handshake, wham, pow, boom. This guy, you know, I'm so-and-so, and I'm here. I mean, ask Flounder.
20: A little more confidence than Ben.
19: Yeah, not comparing to anybody, but I'm telling you, I mean, I promise you, there are some old cliches that are still true. My father told us that the magic words were, the good guy always wins. But secondly, if you work harder and have a better attitude than the other guys, you're it. You're going to be the guy. Because they will flock to you just by attitude and the way you handle things and look forward to the day. I'm telling you, attitude means a whole bunch of stuff about breaking free from the pack, especially with 20-something kids these days. My God. I mean, I don't know. I'm sorry. I don't even
0: he might be the most well-spoken intern we've ever had.
19: Yeah. Well, anyway, Matthew, welcome aboard. We'll chat and we'll have some fun. And by the way, I jump in and we'll ask you about your opinion because we're talking newsy stuff here. So don't be afraid, unless you'd rather not.
22: I'm very interested.
19: Okay. Let's do it. Okay. Yeah. Anyway, it's going to be fun. All right. Kimber P. Flounder and Matthew, 404-741-1230, 741-1230. So you never heard of the show, huh? Sorry. No. Everything's good. We're not holding it against you. I mean, it's not a thing or anything, you know. So I never heard of the show. I'll be damned. And I jumped. I never even heard of my show. All right, it's 3:13 already. See how easy that was? We're already one down.
20: Nine to go.
19: Yeah, we didn't even start it yet. All right, look out. 106.3, how's your Thursday? Looks like storm's coming, too. Good luck Braves game tonight. All right, look out.
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4: today with Evan Ward of Atlas Retirement. And Evan, I know a lot of our listeners, they've heard about the big, beautiful bill, but they might not fully understand all 900 pages of it. So what are some of the most important things folks need to know when it comes to taxes as they approach their retirement?
6: Oh, Kevin, I imagine the politicians don't know what half of that 900-page document was about. But as it pertains to financial planning, there's some major tax changes. Things like no tax on tips, some big deductions and changes to the way we pay taxes on Social Security. There's also some big changes to the way we're actually allowed to do SALT and other deductions to minimize what we pay from a tax perspective. But your CPA has got to be aware and got to be planning for that. So we've got to get to work on that.
4: I know it's 900 plus pages, Evan, but ultimately it's probably not what everyone had on their summer reading list. 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
19: I like his movies a lot better than his music. Timber P. Flounder and our buddy Matthew, the intern, with Justin Timberlake. It was 2 years ago today, but it's been that long. 2 years ago, Justin Timberlake was busted and charged in New York for being drunk driving. Police pulled him over in his gray Beamer for driving through a stop sign and then swerving all over the freaking road. 2 years ago today, Justin Timberlake, he was in Sag Harbor, that ritzy affluent village in the Hamptons where all the special people go. And of course, because he's special, he could drive any way he wanted to, including drunk. I think he gave him a lot of crap. Did he say, don't you know who I am or something? I forgot the whole thing. It doesn't matter. This man's still alive. Anyway, let's see. Kimmer P. Flounder, Matthew the intern's joining us today. Our birthday list includes Emma Hemming Willis, who is 48 years old, who happens to be Mrs. Bruce Willis. Now, he's still alive, right? He's in really bad shape, I guess.
0: Yeah.
19: A kind of a weird or unusual kind of Alzheimer's, I think. I think there's a different category. It's pretty bad, apparently, and the poor guy's suffering pretty good. And on history list here today, on this day in 1948. Hey, Matthew, I got a question for you. I have several questions. I'm gonna wonder, first of all, do you know why they call a record album a record album?
22: I do not.
19: You know, now the put the sleeve of the regular social. All, in fact, have you ever seen a record album?
22: I've seen one before, yes. Not too often, but I
19: was going to say, have you ever played a record album? Ever seen a turntable?
22: I've seen a turntable, yeah. My grandparents used to have one.
19: There you go. But anyway, because you're our new young victim, I'll be asking you a lot of like generational stuff here as we go off and on. In fact, have you ever heard a radio show where the broadcaster talks about birthdays and history before he gets into the show?
22: A little bit, yeah, actually. The local channel where I'm from, they always do a birthday segment when they first start.
19: In a small town, right?
22: Yep,
19: well, there you see, there you are.
0: Yeah, that's what we need to do. More small town radio.
19: He helped Matthew, the man at the University of Georgia, about to be a graduate and a very successful individual, right. And he started out that way just like the Kimmer.
0: If we play our cards right, we could wind up number one in Winder.
19: That's right. I'll take it. We could syndicate in Winder. In fact, anybody in Winder right now, you call Mr. Dickey and we'll go up there for nothing. But you can broadcast on this show 3 to 6 for nothing for 2 months and then see whether you want to join us.
0: I don't think we're taking that deal.
19: Okay, fine. Anyway, here's the answer to the question. I've forgotten it totally. This could be a weird day. I mean, see, they shouldn't bring other people in here. They bring new guys in here, and all of it, it changes everything, because now I want to talk about what's, you know, I would love to go back to college. I swear to God. I would love to go back and take a course in college.
0: What's
19: just,
0: stopping you?
19: Well, because I work 12 hours a day, and on the weekends I got to see other people's horses, and, you know. So how can I go to college if I see other people's horses on Saturday and Sunday morning and then have
0: online
19: to go work? Huh?
0: Go online.
19: No, I mean to be in a class. I want to sit in a classroom and see the people and see, and you know, and, you know, stuff. Could be some chick with a grandpa fetish. No, sorry. That was so wrong. That was very, very wrong. All right, here's a question on the record. I'm sorry. I'm losing it. I'm just, you know, again, I'm losing my freaking mind here. On this day in 1948, why it's called a record album. We'll start from the beginning. Columbia Records, 1948, introduces the 33 1/3 RPM long play 10-inch record and 12-inch records. One side of the 33 1/3 played for 23 minutes. The old 78 RPM records only played, they spun like, in fact, Matthew, have you ever seen an old 78 turntable thing? They really fly like you can't believe they're still staying on the turntable. They only play 3 to 4 minutes on each side on the old 78s. And by the way, for the record, people may not remember or even know, the records played on both sides. So when you played one side of the record, you flipped it over to finish the stuff on the other side. Anyway, the 10-inch version was phased out. They were developed by a guy at RCA Victor, but it didn't catch on. Now, why it's called a record album. When the records had a thicker groove and ran at 78 RPMs and spun so fast that the needle and the turntable only caught 3 or 4 minutes on each side, because of that, they had to stack a whole bunch of the records together to get through one song or a musical selection. So they were stacked together and sold in a book called an album. Several records individually in sleeves of a book called an album, like a picture album. The new 33 1/3 could go 23 minutes aside, so it would take care of everything. Although the name album stuck. And that's why one vinyl record, or whatever it is now, in a sleeve is called an album, even though it's only one.
0: You know how many minutes I have longed for.
19: Well, you know,
0: we
19: are keeping track of the times when I am criticized by my own staff people here of the own show of the Kimmer. They keep track of me when I talk about my stories. I got great stories, Matthew, by the way, with celebrities and everything.
0: I can see why in the pre-show meeting you didn't bring up the fact that you were going to talk about albums and the history and name.
19: I didn't know until I would. Matthew Walk, I was in here. I didn't even know he was coming in today. So it changed everything. You know, we're very flexible here, Matthew. This is what this is like modern stuff news things. Goes, we go. All right, now. Donald Trump has a two-word reaction to the people who are criticizing the Iranian plan. Eat me. No, that's not correct. Donald Trump has a different two-word answer to this. He's slamming the critics as jealous, bad people, or stupid. He said, our stock market just hit a record high. Oil prices are tumbling down. Either jealous bad people or stupid people, fools, to think we aren't being tough enough on Iran. The oil is flowing. Stock market's roaring. Jobs at records. Prices are dropping. Countries safer and more respected than ever before. You're welcome. Those were the actual two words. Now, I don't know what's in the final plan. They've signed it. And again, do you see the picture of Donald Trump doing his stupid signature thing with that great big black pointer there looking up and down like a picket fence thing? It's the funniest thing I've ever seen. But they've signed it, and everybody's on record and on board, and so I think, well, we'll see. They're not going to be able to get the nuclear weapons back, but apparently they're going to be able to keep some ballistic missiles, not the kind that reach America, apparently. And their ballistic missile building things have been destroyed, so they can't even make more than if they still have some. Anyway, I don't know. Everybody's upset about it for some reason, but they'd be upset about it no matter what because the word is Trump. It's pretty much as simple as that. By the way, in a minute, you're going to hear about, with July 4th coming up here shortly, we'll be talking about patriotism and what's going on in America these days and how everything's changed ever since Donald Trump came down this stinking escalator. And by the way, speaking of that, this is a... Oh, in fact, speaking of 4th of July, let me do my first promo here, Flounder. We got new Flounder promo here. Yes. Well, we are offering you the opportunity to win, just for the fun of it, because we appreciate our country's birthday. You're going to be able to win $250. From Extra 106.3, just so you know, we love you. So somebody's going to win $250. I guess this is every day for, I don't know, it starts on June 29th. Which is the Monday of the week going into 4th of July. 4th of July is on a Saturday this year.
20: Right.
19: Now, do we get a holiday
20: in March? Yes, we get a day off. So there'll be one Thursday where we'll be doubling up that and offering $500.
19: Oh, my. Now Friday, we're working Friday, I assume, right, or not?
20: We're off.
19: Okay, off Friday. Yeah. All right, so we will do a double thing on Thursday. So anyway, starting the 29th, not this week, but a week from, what the hell, not next week, but the week after, June 29th, the morning show and the Kimmer show will give away $250. So that's, that's
20: every
19: nice.
20: Day.
19: Every day.
0: Every day, yeah. All the ding-dong day.
19: I freaking like it.
0: Great.
19: Well, just a little happy birthday thing. Of course, I can't. I'm not eligible to. In fact,

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1: Now, see, that if he's a sports guy, he would know the who's on first. That's why he asked that part. He would know that, as opposed to just the two comedians who were at movie. They were movie stars and doing a million movies back black and white days. And I'm sorry, Pete. I missed what you were saying. One, you have another one.
2: Have you heard of Monty Python?
3: Yes, very familiar with that. Thank yep. God.
1: Ah, well, then, that's good sense of humor, then, because I'm not dead. Well, if you're dead soon, I'm not dead. All right, go ahead.
2: Not pulling anyone.
1: I love when lip readers get involved with the stuff that happened with Gavin Newsom, Governor Haircut from California. And he was talking with Justin Trudeau at the World Cup game. And the Canadian Prime Minister, it was a game against Paraguay, and he was talking about Donald Trump. And Gavin Newsom was caught on camera in a conversation with the former Canadian Prime Minister, who's now going out with Katy Perry, Trudeau. And a lip reader said that they were talking about Donald Trump, and Gavin Newsom, Governor Haircut, apparently made a rather bizarre admission, according to a lip reader. He said Donald Trump would be a far better president than the others. Trudeau said, listen, I can tell you one thing I've learned from it. You know, talk about the game and so forth. He said, I've never really been in the primary. You can't see because they're rivalries. You can't. It's been 4 months. He continued talking about the Donald Trump and the war 4 months ago in Iran, apparently. But then Trudeau said Trump can beat them, but there's no way out of it, according to the lip reading. Newsom said, the governor of California said, oh, Trump will. He will always survive. He's a far better president than any of them. And so just which is true. Anyway, what a freaking phony. And walking around like he owns the joint. And they're going to either him or Carmella Sidepiece are going to be the nominees. And I can't imagine they're going to go AOC. Although, have you seen the latest candidates who won elections recently this week are socialists, out and out socialists. I mean, the far left has got more socialists in public office.
2: This country is splitting apart. It's going to be left and right. There's not going to be a lot of middle left. You're going to have to pick a side.
1: I mean, seriously, this is what, Pennsylvania? I mean, a couple of places where they're actually socialists. I mean, the Socialist Party ticket, Democratic Socialist, like Mondami in New York. I mean, communist socialists.
2: It shows you how corrupt and bad the Democrat and Republican Party are these days. I mean, no one trusts either one of them.
1: Well, coming up, and we got a break here coming up in a second, we're going to hear from, I love that pollster at CNN who does all the stuff saying how bad the Democrats are doing. Well, we got a new one, and it's about patriotism in America these days. And it's all coming up. Kevin Pate Flounder and Matthew, the intern, here on 106.3 Thursday. Hopefully get the Braves game in. Right now it's sunny and nice, but
2: it's already been postponed.
1: Oh, well, see, it's coming. Yeah, storm's coming. All right, well, that's good. All right, Pete Davis, hold on. Here we go. Holy crap, sports leader. Look out.
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0: 2016, Adele, Songwriter of the Year at the prestigious Igor, Walk This Way. The Igor Igor Novella Awards, which recognized achievement in this songwriting. Adele, 2016, honored for her multi-million-selling album, 25, which emerged the previous year, 2015, after a long struggle with writer's block. Adele, a big thing. There you go. Now, let's see. Birthday list includes... we'll do another singer here. How about... You ever heard of Ray Montagne or Mantagna? Ray Montagne is 53. Beg, steal, or borrow? He used to work at a shoe factory in New Hampshire, and he was something of a singer, Ray Montagne, 53. Let's see. How about a little... Oh, here's a little warning to you there, Matthew. Matthew, our intern, going to be a senior at University of Georgia. On this day in 1984, talk radio host Alan Berg is gunned down and killed in the driveway of his home in Denver, Colorado, after being on the radio. Yes, he was a longtime host on KOA in Denver. Big following in the early 80s, stirred up controversy about talking about liberal views. He had been the target of death threats. One of the suspects who killed him was a neo-Nazi white supremacist leader who got arrested a year later in Georgia. They caught him in Georgia driving a van containing machine guns, grenades, dynamite, and a crossbow. Well, I mean, let's not, you know, jump to conclusion. Oh, sorry. His right-wing extremist group linked to many armored car robberies. A couple other guys were involved. One guy died in a fire caused by a shootout with the FBI a few months later in Seattle. They were charged with violating his civil rights. They found him responsible for the murders. After the story broke, Oliver Stone and Eric Bogosian got together for the 1988 film Talk Radio. And ever since then, actually, radio hosts have been a lot more abrasive than he was at that time in the early 80s, including, I guess yours truly. I guess you'd call me an abrasive. I'd be an abrasive radio host, would I or not? Am I just a cuddly old guy there? Now, Flounder's not even listening, so he can't even possibly answer the question.
1: I'm listening. Oh, ask the question. I've been waiting on you to ask the question.
0: Let me ask it again. I see what I mean. And would you consider me what was the phrase I just used?
2: Abrasive,
0: yeah. Would you consider me an abrasive talk show host, much like Eric Bogosian?
1: On air a little bit, but not off air.
0: Yeah. Well, I on the air, it'd have to be an abrasive talk show. It'd have to be. Okay. Anyway, that's just for the record. Anyway, that happened to this day. Now, let's do this, Founder. We're going to play we have a little soundbite here, which I think is interesting. And again, I love when they do this on CNN. There's a poll that came out. 4th of July is soon. It's on a Saturday this year, a couple of weeks. Fewer Americans are proud of our country. Simple as that. 250-year birthday anniversary coming up. A new poll, nonpartisan, PRRI, that's called. 51% of the Americans surveyed, 51% said they are extremely proud or very proud. 23% moderately, 14% nah, and 11 said, no, we don't even like the place. Now, 51% extremely proud, or close to it. About 10 or 12 years ago, it was 81%. From 81 to 50, 80 to 50 has changed. In fact, here's the guy at CNN talking about some of the breakdowns of who feels what about our country. Flounder, if you will, sir.
3: What does July 4th mean to you? Celebrate America, friends and family time. Among Republicans, what do you see? You see the clear majority say it's a time to celebrate America, 65%. Among Democrats, however, the plurality disagree. Look at that. What do you see? Friends and family time at 42% versus just 24% who say that what it means most to them is to celebrate America. What do they say about the flag? Even on the basic level of flag, look at this. Look at how we have an increasing polarization on this issue. We'll display the flag on July 4th, the American flag. Back in July of 2001, look at this. You had 68% of Republicans, 65% of Democrats saying that they would, in fact, display the flag on July 4th. You come over to this side of the screen, Republicans basically are where they were 25 years ago, right? 64%. But look at that Democratic percentage, absolutely plummeting. Just 27% of Democrats say they will, in fact, display the flag on July 4th. What about this idea? Are you proud to be an American? American, extremely or very proud to be an American. Again, look at this divide, a growing divide on this question. Back in January of 2001, 90% of Republicans, 85% of Democrats. This was after a very contentious 2000 election, keep in mind, right, with George W. Bush coming into the White House. You come over to this side of the screen in 2026, look at this. Again, the Democratic percentage absolutely plummets to just 29% of Democrats say they're extremely or very proud to be an American. That Republican percentage, the exact same. 90 and 90. The Democratic percentage, what is that? That's basically a third of the level that it was just 25 years ago.
0: Yeah, it's all dying. It's all gone. Americans split on the American dream. Less than half believe that hard work will get you ahead. A country that's increasingly divided between Republicans and everybody else on faith, democracy, and American identity. Very few Democrats believe that being born here and believing in God or being a Christian are important to our identity. But half of the Jewish Americans in the survey say they're proud to be American. Of course, all the rising anti-Semitism.
4: They better start being more, because this is the last place that's going to protect them.
0: That's right. In fact, did you hear Glenn Beck this morning? Man, he was really going off. We talked yesterday about that survey of rapes in Europe, especially in Britain. And Glenn Beck was telling the most horrible stories of these young girls who were getting raped six times a day by people. Okay. And the police are saying there's nothing we can do about it.
4: We've known about this for 15 years or more. Yeah. It's just that the media has ignored it. The American media has ignored it. This has been going on in Rotterdam and other places in England for 30 years.
0: Yeah. Pakistani rape gangs. And again,
4: inbred Pakistani rape gangs. Yeah. Most of them were inbred.
0: Yeah. I mean, it's just really a story.
4: They marry their first cousins.
0: Yeah, that was Glenn Beck's complaint, was that nobody's talking about it. Hey, the study just came out yesterday, and we talked about it yesterday. But again, no one, you know, it's no big deal. And they're saying, he has example after example of the police and the justice is saying, well, we can't change the culture. I mean, this is the new culture. This is what they do.
4: They arrest the girls.
0: Yeah,
4: when they show up and they catch them doing it, they arrest the girls, not the guys.
0: Yeah. Right. It really is astounding.
4: They're underage.
0: Yeah, it was very
4: sad. They're arresting them.
0: Yeah, young girls. Yeah. Sending them home. One girl came in with shattered glass inside her from a brutal attack by a guy. And when they took the glass out of her insides, they just told her to go home. And nobody even asked her, how did this happen and who did it? They just said, you're free to go.
4: Because they're afraid of them.
0: They just said, you can go home now.
4: Because they've lost their country.
0: God, I mean, it's... Okay. Now, by the way, another thing. Again, I don't mean to make a big deal about this, because it's... But I think it's worth discussing. We talked about the San Francisco Giants, where they had to go to trouble because a few of the players had Bible verses on their pride hats for the game, and everybody got up. Major League Baseball said that they aren't supposed to do that. It violated the team directions, and the Major League Baseball, MLB, standards of uniforms and so forth. Well, here we go again. A pro baseball team in the Atlantic League in Pennsylvania is forfeiting its game tonight because it was their team pride night. The group is called the York Revolution. The Atlantic League, the York Revolution, they've won the national title of that league 2 years in a row. It's where Trevor Bauer's playing right now. The guy was in such a publicity thing with the chicks. Anyway, so the team is saying, several players said, we're not wearing the Pride uniform, which included rainbow sleeves, apparently. And so some players said, we're not going to do it, so the team had to cancel the game. And now says, you know, we're deeply troubled and disappointed by a few of these players and completely inconsistent with our view of the most welcoming place in York. The jerseys had rainbow sleeves, and now they're going to have a free fun celebration tonight instead, and so they're going to try to make everybody happy. Okay, first of all, I don't know why this is still a thing for an organization. These days, nobody gives a damn about gay or lesbian stuff. I mean, it's not a thing. I mean, seriously, we all have, I mean, especially in this business, my God, 50% of the people we work with are, it's not a thing.
4: No.
0: What?
4: It's not enough, though, Kimmer. You must pay homage. You must glorify it. You must get down your knees and say, this is the greatest thing ever.
0: But it's
4: you
0: only
4: cannot
0: the,
4: ignore
0: it's
4: us.
0: Only some leadership. People don't, gay people don't feel that way. Gay people aren't going around saying, well, I'm so proud of being gay, I want you to be proud of me too. What do you mean
4: right.
0: proud? I'm not proud that I'm not gay. I mean, I'm glad I'm not gay, but I'm not proud to be heterosexual. What do you mean proud? Proud of what? You were born, that's how you are. What's that got to do with pride? So why are we even doing it? And by the way, I asked founder a question. If this company came in and tomorrow and said, all right, from now on Pride Month, we're going to have you wear Pride shirts that say we support LGBTQ as we hear at work. Would you wear one? If they said you have to now wear this to show our pride in Pride Week or month or day or
1: no.
0: whatever. It's not because we don't have any negative feelings. It's just silly.
4: Right.
0: It's not a pride thing. Why are they doing
4: it?
0: Why do we even have
4: it? It's a lifestyle. Why do we have to go around talking about someone's lifestyle? It's been accepted now. Who cares?
0: We don't care. We don't care anymore. It's not a thing. You're not having to come out of the closet. I mean, who's keeping this stuff going? I mean, seriously, what's the point?
4: The activists who still make money off of it. The NGOs that make money off of it.
0: I mean, what a
4: the
0: joke.
4: The community organizers.
0: You know, it's just another split in America. It's just another dividing part of America.
4: Yeah, dividing us.
0: All right, Kimmer P. Flounder and Matthew, poor bastard, see what you ain't for, so he's leaving. The man, he's already turned in his resignation. Oh, sorry, man, but good luck to you. Julia. Oh, Jay, sorry.
1: We have some phone calls also when we get back.
0: Oh, good.
4: Hey, the phone's working.
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0: This is kind of the whiny Beatles.
16: And though the news was rather sad,
0: 2010, this was the day the handwritten lyrics to the Beatles song A Day in the Life by John Lennon. Handwritten lyrics. 2010, this day went at auction for $1.2 million, Sotheby's, New York. John Lennon's handwritten lyrics were a double-sided sheet of paper with notes written in felt marker and blue ink, also containing corrections and other notes penned in red ink. So there you are, $1.2 million. You know, I got, I'm just wondering, I see these notes here, I could maybe pass around to your friends at the University of Georgia, Matthew, that the Kimmer Show is, I have these hand, I could do hand autographed of my daily note things. I mean, I don't, not 1.2 million, but I don't know, I'm just saying, in case it comes up, because, you know, a lot of future broadcasts.
4: I'll give you two bits right now.
0: I'll take it. $40. Hold everything. Let's see. I was doing stuff. I'm not ready for my thing. Oh, hell, we go. Let's do a Beatle. Paul McCartney. Sir Paul McCartney is 84 today. Wow. Pretty good. Good for him.
4: Yeah.
0: So far. And let's see. Let's do this. Let me ask you, Matthew, what do you know about, do you know anything about the War of 1812? Do you, have you studied that in your young life in school, the War of 1812 in particular?
16: A little bit. It's one of the wars I may not be as familiar with, but
0: nobody is actually. Yeah. But as it turns out, the reason I mentioned it is because I really didn't think of this until I was well into my adulthood. That it was made known to me that the War of 1812 was actually the Second Revolutionary War. And it was a very important war for a couple of reasons, including one that we had declared America, the new America in 1812, had declared war on Great Britain. Because Great Britain had been at war with Napoleonic France, which enforced a naval blockade to prevent American trade with France. Britain also impressed American merchant sailors. By impressed, it means that they kidnapped them and made them join the Royal Navy to man the blockade with France. It was during this war of 1812 that Francis Scott Key wrote the Star Spangled Banner. Was the War of 1812 where the White House was burned to the ground by the British. Was also the War of 1812 for the famous Battle of New Orleans fought by Andrew Jackson. The war ended with the Treaty of Ghent, and although the Americans and British fought over Canadian territory, there were no boundary changes in that. But the War of 1812, basically the Second Revolutionary War.
4: Oh, phone calls. Hello, what do you got?
1: First, we got Wild Bill on the horn.
0: Wild Bill, welcome, sir. What's going on?
17: Oh, sitting on the porch drinking a beer and smoking a cigar.
0: Outstanding.
17: All right, I've got a two-part question here.
0: All
17: number
0: right.
17: One,
0: yeah.
17: Why has nobody snuck a sample of Michelle Obama's DNA, had it tested to see if she has XY chromosomes?
0: Another great question. I don't know. That seems like a good idea to me, just to sneak up on a person's individual privacy. Absolutely. Here, pee into this cup, would you, honey?
17: From here? Somebody has done that. I wonder if they're making a lot of money off of it, or they just had Hillary take them out.
0: Yeah, she'd kill them. Hillary would kill them. No question. Do we have another question, or was that the second part?
17: That was the second part.
0: Outstanding. Well, it makes a lot of sense to me. You know, again, I guarantee she never had a baby. You know, those may be their kids, but I would be willing to bet that she never had a baby. Not that there's anything wrong with that. You know, if she raised a child, she's a mother. So, but still, you know, the whole thing's fake. And he's gay. We all know he's freaking gay.
1: Allegedly.
0: Well, no, he's gay. He made it. He said it in the book. Am I right? He said it in the book. Isn't that correct? He said he had, you know, things for guys.
4: He's a gay Kenyan Muslim.
0: There you are. Anyway. Listen, thanks, man. I appreciate it. I'm floundered. Did I cut him off? Have we had another guy here, too? Or
1: yes, we do. Here we go.
0: Flying around here. Everything's fine. It'll be fine. Totally in control. Well, it's Canadian Jeff. It's Canadian. We were just talking about Canada. Hey, Jeff, how's it going, man, eh?
18: It's going good. Now, with this whole thing about our ex-prime minister down there.
0: Yeah.
18: Right?
0: World Cup, yeah.
18: Okay, so when I finally grab him, right? Send him to his dad's country.
0: His dad's country?
4: Kenya.
18: It's Cuba, for God's sake.
0: Okay.
19: Oh, Trudeau.
0: Trudeau, yeah, there you go.
18: Yeah.
0: That's right. That's absolutely right. Fidel and the boys and Margaret and hell, who and who's that little midget from Geraldo Rivera, Jerry Rivers, Geraldo Rivera. Didn't he get a Trudeau chick involved,
18: yeah,
0: too? I love it.
18: Oh, yeah. It. The mother's a wacko.
0: Yeah. good point. All right, Canadian Jeff, be careful out there, my friend. Always a pleasure to talk to you.
1: All right, now
0: Canadian
1: we got Roswell Jeff. Tim on the horn.
0: Roswell Tim, hey, man, how's it going? What's happening?
19: Hey, Kimmer, hey, I just wanted to talk to all the Democrats.
0: Yeah.
19: You had Bill Clinton for 8 years.
0: Yeah.
19: You had Obama for 8 years.
0: Yeah.
19: And then you had 4 years of Biden.
0: Yeah, that's 20.
19: How much better off are you Democrats today after 20 years of Democratic control of our government? What did they do for you? Vote Republican this coming time.
0: Well, there you go. Look what they did. You know, they're letting in millions of people and tried to open the borders, turned the Department of Justice against Americans, and they're going to school board meetings and the hate for Putty Tat. In fact, I was thinking about this the other day. Tell me if I'm wrong, Roswell Tim. In fact, Putty Tat has been all over the news today because he's ready to announce the opening tomorrow of his mausoleum crematorium library, which is the most disgusting-looking building I think I've ever seen any architect design on purpose. cost almost $1 billion. They have $1 million endowment to build it. It costs almost $1 billion. And he's walking around, and he was complaining last night on the news. I couldn't freaking believe it. Complaining last night on the news. Putty Tat, Barack Hussein Putty Tat, the deserter and divider-in-chief, was complaining about all the money spent by all these millionaires and how they're wasting the economy and just killing people's prices and stuff. This guy's got four houses. He made hundreds of millions of dollars, you know, on the take from his so-called books and TV deals, and four homes, and he's complaining about how people are treating the poor and downtrodden. And then he does this ridiculous mausoleum opening here too. I mean, what? His name's got to be everywhere. He took over the South Side. The contractors are going broke because they haven't been paid. You know, of course they had the DEI contractor people in charge, and now they aren't paying the contractors. They're losing millions of dollars. What a freaking disgrace! Worst president this country's ever had. Oh, well, I've been taken back. He's the most divisive, racist president who hated his country. The worst president's Joe Biden. Just for the record. Anyway.
4: Well, how about Bush showing up there?
0: Oh, yeah, and Bush W. is showing up to salute him, too, today, I think. Yeah.
19: Yeah.
0: Yes, sir.
19: After 20 years of being on the federal plantation, all they got was a free phone.
0: I know. That's right. Yeah, it's the Obama phone. We got the Obama phone. I remember that. The community was so proud. All right, Tim. Thanks, man. Oh, mercy. Kevin P. Flounder, Matthew's back there. By the way, did you know that there is a new M-factor syndrome leading to a man's issue with misogyny and violence? Do you have the M-factor? We will find out. First of all, you know, Flounder's funny in there right now.
20: In fact, I am now a married family guy. When I was last here, I was a younger man. I was 45. I got married at the age of 45. I am 53 now. 45 is late to get married, clearly. I had some issues.
0: Notice
20: and I was enjoying those issues while I had them. But being, you know, 45, you know, that's 25 years of dating. Do you know how exhausting that is? Do you know how much acting fascinated that is? What is this? Your sister is thinking of leasing a Hyundai Elantra. What the hell are you talking about? But I love being married. I love being married because when you're married, you wake up ready. You roll out of bed ready with answers to challenging questions that women are working on through the night. Deep philosophical, hypothetical issues that no one has ever considered before. If you faked your own death and I found out about it, what would you say then? It's like being on a game show when you're married and you're always in the lightning round. It's not an easy game show. I feel like I should have a podium in my house that I could stand behind, has my name in a little oval, at the front, a little hand button clicker. I'll take movies I think we saw together for $200.
0: Oh, Jerry Seinfeld. That's coming up on 4 o'clock. Kimmer, Pete, Flounder, and Matthews in the back, our intern. And 404-741-1230 if you'd like to join us. And why not on 106.3. Storm's coming. Be ready. Here we go. Look out.
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21: Switzerland confirming that Iran talks have been postponed after the White House announced that Vice President J.D. Vance would not be departing Washington Thursday night to join the negotiations. We have more from Fox's Chanley Painter.
22: This all comes as Israel's military says it struck targets throughout southern Lebanon. Israel's occupation of southern Lebanon and its continued attacks on the Iranian-backed Shiite militia Hezbollah has been a key issue on the talks. In a Truth Social post Thursday, President Trump stressed, quote, "We expect a complete ceasefire on all fronts, including Lebanon, Hezbollah, and Israel." Vice President J.D. Vance also lashed out at Israel Thursday, warning its leaders not to, quote, "attack the only powerful ally they have left in the entire world." Cabinet-level officials in Israel have been critical of the U.S. deal with Iran, and Israel's Prime Minister Benjamin Netanyahu has insisted his nation's operations targeting Hezbollah in Lebanon will continue.
21: At least 16 people have been killed in the airstrikes in southern Lebanon. Four Israeli soldiers were killed in combat. Ukraine has targeted Russia's capital city in its largest drone strike since the start of the war.
23: The drone barrage torching the city's main oil refinery for the second time in a week. This all, by the way, happening just 10 miles from the Kremlin. Those strikes disrupting commercial flights across Moscow overnight. And while Russia claims it shot down more than 500 drones overnight, nearly 200 over Moscow alone, four airports going dark in the process, 17 reported injuries, including a pair of kids, as debris rained down on apartment buildings, a mall, a fitness center, a large tank cover flying hundreds of feet in the air after being struck again by one of those incredible drones. Vladimir Putin, for his part, was about 430 miles away in Kazan, hosting the Association of Southeast Asian Nations Conference.
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0: Here we go. A little songwriting tribute. Kimmer, Pete, and Flounder, and Matthew, our intern, in the back.
27: You may get disgusted.
0: Van Morrison, I think.
27: Thinking that I'm strange.
0: Who's your daddy? 2015, Van Morrison, Cyndi Lauper, and Toby Keith were among the inductees into the Songwriters Hall of Fame, star-studded gala in New York. The Grateful Dead's Jerry Garcia was inducted posthumously alongside their lyricist, Robert Hunter, Van Morrison here. Songwriters Hall of Fame 2015. There you go. Phone calls take priority. Kathy is on the radio. Hi, Kathy. How you doing?
28: Hey, Kimmer.
0: What's up,
28: sweetie? Good.
0: Yeah, good.
28: You were talking about Obama's library.
0: Yeah, yeah.
28: I didn't hear you mention that it's tomorrow's June 19th.
0: I'm sorry, I misheard you for a second. Tomorrow was what? No, it's tomorrow he's opening it officially. He spoke at it today.
28: Right.
0: Yeah.
28: And it's Juneteenth. tomorrow.
0: Oh, Juneteenth. Yeah, that. Yeah, exactly.
28: I didn't think I heard you say that.
0: You know, I forgot.
28: To remind you.
0: Yeah, no, you're absolutely correct. You're absolutely correct. And again, you know, I mean, fine. He's got a library, but the whole thing is a freaking fraud. The people didn't want it there for one thing. He took up 20 acres of prime real estate in South Side of Chicago, and the thing looks like a freaking crematorium or a mausoleum, and it's got, I mean, it's just, the whole point of it's ridiculous, and a tribute to the guy who is the most divisive, hate-filled president this country has ever had. And now he's claiming that Donald Trump's role in what he's done in Iran is worse than what Obama did during his term when he gave him billions of dollars to go make weapons again. I mean, what a disgusting, freaking, dirty, rotten liar. He's a traitor to his country. He did more for racial relation destruction in this country than any president or any group, including the Ku Klux Klan, ever did. Putty-Tat did more and worse, in my opinion.
28: And I agree with everything you just said.
0: Well, you're my girl, baby. You have a sweet day there, Kathy, and be careful out there, all right, sweetie? And she's off.
1: Have a good one, Kimber.
0: sweet Kathy.
1: Sorry, Kathy, I cut you off a little short.
0: No,
1: my
0: it's
1: apologies.
0: All right. I'm sure she was saying, you know, have a blessed day, and as we say back to you, because we love our Kimber listener callers and so forth like that, too. Now, I will do a little birthday here. Blake Shelton's birthday today. Blake Shelton, the famous singer, former voice judge, and the current Mr. Gwen Stefani. And now, was he the one married to the chick who lost all the weight, but she was fat, and then, the country singer, back to Take My Hometown, or when I go back
4: to Miranda Lambert?
0: Miranda Lambert. Was he married to her, or was that somebody else? Wasn't he married to her? I think so. Flounder, do you know or remember? I think
1: it's Miranda Lambert.
0: Yeah, Miranda Lambert. And as I recall, she was very famous, and still, I have one of her songs on my magic music stick, the one where she wants to go home again to her old home and goes down up in the attic where she did all her homework. And, it's a beautiful, beautiful song about going home again because she's having a bad time in her life and she wanted to go home and relive her childhood kind of deal. A beautiful song. But as I recall, Miranda Lambert, was very overweight. And then all of a sudden she went on a kick and lost all that weight. And that's when she started having some relationships with other guys. Started showing off her new form, apparently. So they got divorced, and he was working with Gwen Stefani on The Voice, and they fell for each other, which I think is wonderful. Good for them. 407. Let's see. I don't want to do the Indian act. Well, maybe I'll do that later. Anyway, Kimber, Pete Flounder, and Matthews in the back. 404-741-1230, 741-1230. Again, I don't know what to tell you about the latest Iran deal. They're still talking about it. I'm not as upset about, you know, apparently the two biggest upset things are that once this goes into effect, Iran will be able to get $300 billion in reconstruction money. And as I understand it, Donald Trump made it very clear that's not American money. There's going to be a Gulf States fund, and America will be maybe part of it, but it's not like we're giving them money to rebuild them, even though, I mean, you know, look what we did after World War II, for God's sakes. We destroyed Europe and then rebuilt it for them. Same thing, you know, so they're concerned about that. We're not giving money to Iran. We're not buying, you know, them anything. Secondly, remember the business of the nukes, I don't think it's going to be an issue. They're not going to have a nuclear weapon, and they're going to give us their nuclear dust. As I understand it, those are the two big things. Now, the Strait of Hormuz, again, that's pretty simple. If they're opening up and not charging fares, then what's the problem if there's, you know, if the other countries work out something for them? That's their issue. You know,
4: that's not our business.
0: Yeah.
4: You know, I'm sorry.
0: It's just, you know, everybody's just being negative about any possible thing they could be, and it's not even done yet. There's still, there's going to be another negotiation period to see who's going to go get the nuclear dust and stuff. So
4: need to see the final thing and read it before that's the thing. Everybody just runs off with the mouth without knowing.
0: Yeah. So anyway, Putty-Tat complained that, well, what he did was actually better than what Trump's doing, you know. Baloney's just the opposite. He gave them billions of dollars in unmarked 20 so they could keep building their bombs. Plus, they kept building their bombs. Donald Trump made it sure they will never be able to do it again because all this been bombed. Don't you remember what happened when he sent all those jets in there with the incredible military attack? I mean, it's just unbelievable. Putty-Tat never did anything. He kowtowed to it. Putty-Tat bowed at the waist in front of a sheikh from Saudi Arabian oil country. Unbelievable. These freaking people. Just gaslighting dirtbags. Traitors. They're traitors. and they're trying to ruin this country, and that's why we're, and I'm telling you, it's working, that's why they keep electing socialists. More socialists being elected to Congress. And more are running, and they're saying, yeah, we need more, we need more, we need more. Well, you're getting them. There's going to be a revolution. In 50 years, I hope I'm long dead. I know I'll be long dead. Probably for this reason, too. There's an M factor. I think I got it. There's a new study. A syndrome called the M factor, categorized by a cluster of attitudes linked to misogyny, male supremacy, violence, and opposition to gender equality. It's an attitude that sees true masculinity as under threat. Notions of male supremacy, propensity for violence, misogyny, and contempt for sexual minorities, and opposition to gender equality. The organization, it's a Swiss-done sponsored study in Zurich about masculinity issues, gender roles, family life, relationships, and stuff like that. The issue of masculinity involving, revolving around manosphere, a network of influencers, online communities, social media channels promoting forms of extreme masculinity and male dominance. And those manosphere organizations are growing. 20% of the men surveyed score high for the M factor business, a greater risk of problems with violent behavior, mostly among young adults. Increasingly being marginalized in society. And by the way, one of the things they're saying is it's got to do with being an incel. Experiences of exclusion and limited social participation contributing to the attitudes. Men with high M factors scores likely to identify as incels. Involuntary celibate. Consuming hardcore pornography. Well, speak for yourself, mister. Using services of the opposite sex nature things. And reporting intimate partner violence across both sexes. Anyway, I don't know. People are freaking crazy. I don't.
4: You know what's crazy?
0: Yeah. What?
4: That next week we're going to be giving away $250.
0: $250 starting on June 29th.
4: Not next week, the week after.
0: Which is a week from this coming Monday. So it's like 10 days or 11 days, whatever. June 29th, tune into the morning show and the Kimmer Show, and we will be giving away $250 just because we love you.
4: Until Thursday, and then Thursday we're giving away $500.
0: Even better. 250s, actually. So two different winners on Thursday, which would be cool. And we're off Friday?
4: Actually, I think we may have one $500 winner on that Thursday.
0: Really?
4: According to the memo I'm reading.
0: No kidding. I didn't see that memo.
1: Well, if you don't read your emails.
0: I don't read my... Well, I didn't get it. Nobody told me I had one. I don't even know where it is.
1: Yes.
0: Huh?
1: We have downloaded the Microsoft...
0: Well, I didn't get a ding that says you got an email from this our place here. How am I supposed to know that? I'm supposed to, like, look around. It's all 680 stuff. I'm sure, am I lying or what? It's all 680 stuff. There's nothing on here for the Kimmer. I mean, our company email is 680 and the rest of you guys. It's unfreaking
4: believable. This is?
0: Huh?
4: This is, well, this I never is all got about it. Us.
0: Nobody ever told me anything. I don't have a thing saying my phone saying I got a thing. How
1: That's
0: am I supposed
1: why I
0: to know?
1: Brought you the paper out today to start reading it.
0: Well, I'm reading it. I read it twice already. So I say that's in where I'm halfway through the show. So I'd say I'm doing all right then. Poor Matthew. What did I get into? All right, let's cut 4:13. All right, holy crap. Kimmer Payne Flounder and Matthew. We got it all earlier.
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15: Well, I admire Tug and Carlos in the morning here on Extra 106.3. They're very adept at interviewing politicians, and it's election time, so they're getting quite a workout. I hated it. I always hated interviewing candidates for office. And I guess one of the reasons was I always wondered, why are you running for political office? Why do you cast your fortune to the dumb masses out there? If you really had any qualifications at all, you'd stay in the private business world and build a happy future for yourself without having to dissect yourself in front of these losers out there. I've never been able to understand why most of these people run for office. I think it's really just for the power. Many of them were living pathetic, sad lives that would never have any patina of power anywhere. So they'll fix that. They'll run for office. Oh, they may be charming. They can charm enough people to vote for them. Yeah, I toyed with the idea. My wife told me that if I did run and get elected, I would serve as a bachelor. Well, that cured me. Why can't these people do something meaningful? Like maybe say, no pay raises will be effective for me as long as I'm serving this current term. Or congressman, why is it a crime to lie to the Congress of the United States, but it's not a crime for congressmen to lie to you? Fix that. You'll get my respect. Term limits. If you told me you just had a few wonderful things you wanted to accomplish and you'll do it in two terms and leave, okay, maybe you get my vote on that. And why can't we make these people pass a simple civics test before they run for office? We don't need Congress critters who think that we've already been through World War XI. A pox on their houses. All of them. Neil Bortz, Extra 106.3. I know, I'm a cynic.
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0: That is Hank.

0: 2007, singer, record producer Hank Medrus passed away. Had lung cancer. He was 68 years old. He was a guy you're hearing now on The Tokens. 1961, The Lion Sleeps Tonight. He was also in the vocal quartet called The Link Tones with Neil Sedaka. And Hank Medrus produced the hit single He's So Fine for the Chiffons, and he produced Tony Orlando's Knock Three Times. Hank Medrus passed away, age of 68. And A Whim Away, what a monster hit song that was. As I recall, I was a freshman in high school. let's see, birthday list includes Isabella Rossellini. Isabella Rossellini, 74. Isabella Rossellini is the daughter of Roberto Rossellini, famous Italian producer and a movie guy. And also, she's the daughter of Ingrid Bergman. Isabella Rossellini, 74. She was famous for the movie Blue Velvet, but she was also did a lot of guest shot appearances on American TV, including 30 Rock and Friends. Isabella Rossellini, 74 years old today. And let's see. On this day in history, I'll try to keep this short. It's kind of a long story. In 1798, we're going to be getting an opinion sometime pretty soon from the United States Supreme Court about citizen residency of people, of illegals who come in here and have a baby, whether that person is considered an American citizen. They've already...
1: it was supposed to come out early June.
0: They've got till the end of the month. I mean, you have to do it in the next few days. And the Supreme Court did react... make a unanimous decision today about the right to have a gun, whether or not you smoke weed. Basically, there are a couple of exceptional type things. but in fact, and by the way, for the record, and I'll bet most people have not heard it defined this way. The important thing to remember about the Second Amendment is that the Second Amendment does not say that you have a right to a gun. The Second Amendment says the government does not have the right to take it away from you. Of course you have the right to have a gun. Everybody has the right to have a gun. The government cannot just take it away because they feel like it. What a difference if you look at it that way.
2: Guess what we're doing after the bottom of the hour?
0: What's that?
2: We're going to play a new game.
0: We got a game at the bottom. Oh, my gosh.
2: It's called, Are You Smarter Than a College Student?
0: Hey, Matthew. Is he going to be available for this?
1: Yes, he will. Yeah, we'll make sure he's available.
0: Yeah, we'll chase him away. He'll be gone by tomorrow. It's over. He'll have a letter of transfer. What are you going to do to marketing? Anyway, let's see. The first edition of the passage of the first of the Alien and Sedition Acts was done on this day in 1798. We just talked about the early parts of the 1800s. John Adams was president. He oversaw the passage of the Naturalization Act. There were four pieces of legislation called the Alien Sedition Acts of 1798. Opposition to the act succeeded in undermining John Adams's administration, and it helped win the presidency a couple of years later in 1800 for Thomas Jefferson. The Naturalization Act raised the requirements for applying for American citizenship. You had to live here for 14 years before you could even apply. Jefferson felt it was unconstitutional, smacked of despotism. George Washington supported it. There was a whole big fight. The Sedition Act was the most distressing, launching the First Amendment advocates. The treasonable activity was vaguely defined at the discretion of the president and would be punished by fines and imprisonment. For violating the acts of primarily the administration for newspaper broadside publishers. Abigail Adams urged her husband to pass the Sedition Act, calling it criminal and vile by his opponents. It was the most distressing for the First Amendment, and Jefferson took control of Congress and the presidency in 1800 and changed it all. Anyway, this was an issue a long time ago, and again, the Supreme Court is going to rule this month on whether illegals who come into this country and drop a baby on American soil have a baby who is an American citizen. because the act was originally made to help slaves become citizens who were living here with their families as slaves. And I had nothing to do with sneaking in here deliberately. And again, I wonder whether the court's going to talk about the issue of the fact that there are hundreds and hundreds of companies, especially from places like China, who have people sign up as pregnant women to come to America in time to have their babies on American soil, and then go home. They're not even staying here. But when they go back to China working for the Chinese government in 20 years, they're American citizens forever. So anyway, well, that's what the court's going to argue. And again, the Supreme Court today ruled unanimously that the Second Amendment apply. You can keep your gun whether or not you smoke weed on the weekends or something, too, which is kind of bizarre. And by the way, speaking of the Sedition Act, how about this? You know, the ringleader of that business of the drone attack that was planned, the UFC event over the weekend at the White House, the ringleader's an immigrant illegally here from Mexico. Abraham Alvarez, 31 years old. Was supposed to have been kicked out of the country years ago, but he was granted deportation relief under Barack Hussein Putitat Obama through, yes, DACA, Deferred Action for Childhood Arrivals Program. One of the leading conspirator who wanted to use drones and bombs and sniper teams to kill everybody they could over the department celebration, over the explosive attack of the USC celebration birthday party thing over the weekend. And he is an illegal alien who was given DACA protection, Deferred Action Childhood Arrival. Responsible for the planning, organizing, and directing. Several members of several states involved, about 24 total. They're still arresting more. They've got 5 already. As part of the Biden DACA terrorist program. How many more examples are we going to be bringing up between Biden and Obama allowing terrorists to just come into the country and stay here? I mean, it's really astounding. All right, I got something I'm looking forward to talking about because it's kind of creepy. I think Pete and I kind of off the air the other day were talking about this chick named Emily Ratajkowski. Is that how you pronounce it? Ratajkowski, I think? Ratajkowski? She, what?
2: My pick is frozen there, and it looks like I'm like having an orgasm or something.
0: Yeah, I was going to say, are you okay? Maybe because I mentioned Emily Ratajkowski.
2: Yeah.
0: She's something of a young dish, and she's known for, she's kind of a tramp, and admittedly, which is why there's an issue about it. Megyn Kelly is taking on Emily Ratajkowski about her essay of empowering women. Here's what's going on. Emily Ratajkowski, whatever her name is, wrote an essay and reacted to an essay on social media called MF-er, basically. She's a model and actress. She details her life as a newly single mother after her marriage collapsed. So she took part of a period of compulsive dating, trying to find out what kind of woman she wants to become, unquote. Well, here's what happened. Ratajkowski was a model. She became an actress, social media personality, an author. She has 30 million Instagram followers. She chronicles her divorce and dating experience while raising a young son. She decides, I decided to blank my way into a new kind of woman. I wanted to destroy the Madonna, special girl I'd worked so hard to before, an 8-pound baby who tore my vagina in two, and replace her with a whore, unquote, Emily's. Season this. So Megyn Kelly says, now wait a minute. You're talking about your post-divorce sex life as an example for young women? You're a slut. And Megyn Kelly on the show denounced Ratajkowski for becoming a slut as

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1: Girls who don't have Emily's followers on Instagram or her money or her name, sadly, are maybe inspired by this, that she's now happier in her own words, becoming a whore, that maybe the young girls say, gee, maybe I should try to be happier. And by the way, this Radakowski is in the past has spoken a lot about sexism, objectification, the pressures placed on women because of their appearance. I mean, like, you know, please.
2: And now it's all about sex.
1: Yeah. As much sex as you can have to determine what kind of woman she wants to be. Well, I don't even know what that means. What kind of mental crap is that? Going out and having sex with strangers, but you make sure you get home before your baby son wakes up?
2: Do you not see Looking for Mr. Goodbar?
1: Golly. Holy shit. I mean, God. You know, I got to, I better know who she votes for. Hold everything. 4:30 already. Holy cow. Right. Halfway done. And we got a new game, a special game coming up.
2: Now, who wants to play? Matthews is playing.
1: Can he play?
2: Kemmer's
1: is he available?
2: Playing.
1: He may be, Flounder may have him on a project.
3: No, it'll be Matthew against, Kemmer.
1: Oh, God. It's going to be great. All right. It's coming up. Right. Okay. Here we go. Stand by. 106.3. How's your day? Rain coming. Look out.
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3: Where they
4: Let's
3: interrupt everything
4: the
3: just to criticize the guys with the thing here. We got, you know,
4: covered.
3: Matthew's not used to this kind of attitude from a co-worker. Yeah, all right, go ahead. What do you got?
5: Of the 12 stories that you badgered the flounder with this
3: morning. I went
5: morning.
3: Easy on him. There were a lot more at 5:30 in the morning, I promise you.
5: You have done five of them.
3: Well, it's 33 and a third almost, probably.
5: So you have not done the one that I want to hear, the UFOs in China and Russia.
3: I got it right here. Here it is right now. Got it right here. All newly released files, trench number three. Mm-hmm. And I'm telling you, in fact, I made a joke about Neil deGrasse Tyson where Bet Bell on B said the UFOs
5: bunches.
3: Came here and said, they listen to this guy, Phil, there's nothing here worth in studying. but he was, his latest thing, he just made a public comment saying that he believes that if they have a human or a non-human alien guy, just bring them out. People are going to accept it. He says, just let us know and we'll be okay. You know,
5: that
3: we know
5: guy,
3: it.
5: His expiration date ended about 5 years ago.
3: You know, the problem is, I used to watch him years and years ago, and I thought, boy, this is really fascinating. He was smart, and I thought, I didn't know this stuff about the, you know, things in space. It was really great. And then all of a sudden, I didn't realize he was kind of a freaking nutcase.
5: He hates conservatives, he hates MAGA, and he laughs at people that believe in God.
3: It was pretty disappointing. When I found out about what he was like, it was very disappointing. Because I used to love his stuff back. People like PBS types with the guy, billions and billions, the guy who died. What's that little guy's name?
5: Carl Sagan.
3: Carl Sagan, too. He used to love that stuff. Anyway.
5: I should have put that on the trivia contest.
3: And by the way, we got a game coming up here in a second. Now, first of all, speaking of that, first let me do a birthday. I got a birthday. You know what? I always had the hots for this little chunky little type, Carol Kane. Carol Kane, the actress, is 74. If you remember the TV, in fact, Matthew, do you remember the, have you ever seen the TV show Taxi? Probably not. You ever heard of the TV show Taxi?
6: Never seen it.
3: Yeah. It was way before your time. Flounder, did you ever see the show, or are you too young, too, for that? The one, Taxi, the TV show?
7: I didn't watch, I mean, I've seen reruns on syndication at Nick at Night and stuff like that, but I didn't watch it as a kid.
3: Well, one of the characters on there was a girl, Simca. The foreign speaking thing with a guy who was a wrestler and, Lockie or whatever.
5: Andy Kaufman.
3: Andy Kaufman, yeah. Well, anyway, Carol Kane played Simca, but she also had a great role in Annie Hall and The Princess Bride. And Carol Kane is 74 years old today. Remember, she was the one who had the clipboard with Woody Allen before he went on.
5: She was also in Gotham a few years ago about Batman on CBS.
3: That's right. On Fox. Yeah.
5: She played the Penguin's mother, and she was one of the few entertaining parts about Princess Bride, which is the most overrated movie of all time.
3: Yeah. I think I saw part of it and stopped watching it because I didn't really like it.
5: No, it's stupid.
3: It seemed a little
5: That'll get you in a fight in a bar, though, if you say that, especially with women. They just go nuts.
3: Really?
5: When you say Princess Bride sucked.
3: Why is that? It's like saying the English Patient was a bad movie. How could you dare?
5: No one will argue with that. Nobody.
3: The English
5: will
3: Patient.
5: Argue with that.
3: Good God. Wasn't it all just about a coma, a guy in a coma? No, sorry.
5: All right. All if right, we're going to play this game,
3: let's do it. Hey, Johnny Olsen, who's the next contestant with Holy Crap Pete Davis has a game?
5: That'd be Matthew and the Kimmer. And the title, Are You Smarter Than a College Student?
3: Oh, God. Well, congratulations, Matthew. You've won your first contest.
5: Scott points out Carol Kane was in Scrooged, too. She was very good in Scrooged.
3: Oh, I'd forgotten, totally forgot.
5: Bill Murray. I love that. Yeah. All right, this is University of Georgia up against Arizona State High School and Michigan State.
3: I don't think it's a high school.
5: Yeah. You literally were avoiding Comanches when you walked to school every day. That's how long ago it was. I don't think Arizona was a state yet.
3: I did so 4 years of college
5: in 2 years. Arizona College.
3: I got an A in the top 10% of my class, mister.
5: It wasn't even Arizona State. It wasn't a state at the time.
3: Oh, my God.
5: I'm kidding. All right, Matthew, you ready?
4: Yeah, let's do it.
3: All right, go.
5: All right. Matthew gets first chance, and then Kimmer can try and answer. All right. The Bill Clinton Presidential Library is located in which city?
3: Matthew? Is he Googling? The man is Googling.
7: There's no Googling back
4: probably,
7: here.
4: Fayetteville, Arkansas.
5: That would be incorrect, sir. Kimmer, can you catch the question?
3: Little Rock.
5: Little Rock, Arkansas. Kimmer jumps out ahead. All
3: I
5: right.
3: I can't believe it. It's the only town I can remember in Arkansas.
5: He knew Fayetteville. Yeah. That's where
4: I think that's
5: the Razorbacks are.
4: Yeah, that was my guess there. So.
5: That's close. Which is the only U.S. state whose flag includes the Union Jack in its design?
3: Oh, I used to know this.
5: I have it. I'm showing it to you right here.
3: Yes, you are. Matthew, you want to go here? What flag, state flag, has the Union Jack in it?
4: Washington?
3: State of Washington?
5: No, not Washington. Close, though.
3: I forgot, but I think it's either New Hampshire or Maine. I'll say Maine.
5: You couldn't be farther from the truth. It's Hawaii.
3: Hawaii, that's right. I forgot. Well, we both screwed up. All right.
5: Yeah, you never got. Okay. Next one. The Kennedy Space Center is located in which state?
3: Aha. This is kind of a trick question. Matthew?
4: Maryland.
5: Nope, not Maryland. Kimmer?
3: Well, now, it's either Texas or Florida. I think the Space Center is in Florida.
5: You are correct. Kimmer takes a 2-0 lead here. Matthew, come on.
4: Getting smoked. Got to pick it up.
3: Washington, it's all guessing, D.C. Matthew.
4: I was close on that first one. I got the other town in Arkansas.
5: Washington, D.C. borders which two states, Matthew?
4: Maryland and Virginia.
5: Very good. Yeah, he's on the board. Matthew's on the board.
3: Outstanding.
5: All right, Matthew. Which is the what is the capital of New Hampshire?
4: Oh no.
5: Kimmer's from up there.
4: I've not even a guess.
5: No idea. Kimmer, what you got?
3: I know it's like Durham or something, and I know that's not it.
5: Durham?
3: Yeah, I know.
5: No, it's Concord.
3: Concord.
4: I had to memorize the state capitals in like fifth grade. Yeah, it's been a while.
3: Yeah,
4: those,
3: well, my fifth grade's a lot longer ago than yours, mister.
5: but you were raised right next to it, for God's sake.
3: It's not my fault.
5: Right. You could have walked there.
3: I know everything.
5: Did Christopher Columbus land in what would later become the United States, Matthew?
4: Yes.
3: No.
5: West Indies. No. He did not. Yeah. He did not. What is the oldest European founded city in the United States, Matthew?
4: Jamestown?
5: Nope, not Jamestown.
3: Boy,
5: good guess.
3: Though. I'm going to say St. Augustine or something like that.
5: Very good. St. Augustine.
3: Is that right? Oh, my God. There's another guess.
5: French and the Spanish, alternately.
3: That's right.
7: 3-1.
5: The Massachusetts colony's governor ordered an end to the Salem witch trials after who was accused of witchcraft, Matthew?
4: Not sure.
3: I'll bet after sure.
5: After his wife.
3: His wife
5: was
3: yeah.
5: accused of it. All right. Okay. Right now, we've got two questions left. Kimmer's in the lead, 3-1.
3: Yeah.
5: All right. Matthew, with the proclamation line of 1763, what natural barrier did the British forbid colonists from settling west of?
4: The Mississippi River?
5: No, not the Mississippi.
3: Oh, Kimmer? Well, then I would say, the Continental Divide.
5: No. Where is the mountains of Macon?
3: Oh, the
4: Appalachian Mountains.
5: Appalachian Mountains. You're correct.
3: Oh,
5: okay.
3: Good guess.
5: All
3: well
5: right,
3: done.
5: One question left.
3: Right,
5: Kimmer's
3: go.
5: Got a 3-2 lead.
3: All
5: here
3: right,
5: we go.
3: This is it.
5: Which colony was founded as a haven for Catholics, Matthew?
4: Oh, Pennsylvania?
5: Nope, that was Quakers. How about you, Kimmer?
3: Wow, good question. How about Rhode Island?
5: Not Rhode Island. Matthew, you already mentioned the state once.
4: Is it Maryland?
3: Maryland.
5: Maryland!
3: Yeah, well.
5: And we have a tie.
3: Well, we got two choices.
4: I got two tries.
3: You're right, cheating a college kid.
5: All right, tiebreaker question. Are you all right? You ready?
3: Yeah.
5: Tiebreaker question.
3: And
5: whoever yells it out first,
3: What
5: state was named after Queen Elizabeth I?
3: Virginia.
5: Kimmer wins!
3: Ta-da, Kimmer wins! It's the only girl's name I can think of.
5: We should have done rock, paper, scissors as the tiebreaker.
3: Oh, mercy. Anyway, well, that's kind of fun. Matthew joining us. Aaron Chick will be a senior at University of Georgia this year, and he's here getting into the sports business eventually, and he's our intern for a while, and we're having a little fun with him, too. Kimmer, Pete, Plowder, and Matthew up till 6 o'clock. Braves postponed for the whole game, Pete, or just till late?
7: Yep. Game is today. August 31st.
3: Oh, my. Okay. All right, well, anyway, Holy Grab of Sports coming up, and we've got Flounders Bunnies and tweets and all that kind of stuff. All right, look out.
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3: In fact, I play Sammy Kershaw every single day on the way to work and every single day on the way home. At one point, I'll bet you, of his She Don't Know She's Beautiful. I love that song. Anyway, let's see. Cover Page and Flounder and Matthew. And this is the Sex Pistols and Johnny Rotten. 1977, Johnny Rotten and Paul Cook of the Sex Pistols were stabbed and beaten when they were attacked in a car park outside of a London pub. 1977, the attackers objected to the Pistols' anti-monarchist song, God Save the Queen. The next day, members of the Pistols were beaten by a gang armed with iron pipes. Jeez! Well, they kind of picked on the Queen there in the song, I guess, but wow, still, you know, stabbing and pipe attacking, it's not a good thing. Our birthday list includes Jacob Anderson. I didn't know who this was, but I looked him up, and I'm glad I did, because Jacob Anderson is 36. Jacob Anderson, if you watched Game of Thrones, you'll recall Jacob Anderson. He was the Grey Worm. He was the guy, the leader of all those thousands of soldiers who were all snapped into one thing. And I forgot, were they celibate or eunuchs? Or, oh, we don't have a mic there, Flounder. I think Pete's missing anything. I'm sorry, Pete, you're mad. What was new about the guy, the Grey Worm, and all those soldiers he ran?
5: They were castrated.
3: Yeah, that's right. The eunuchs are castrated or something. That's what it was. And he, his name is Jacob Anderson, 36 years old. Grey Worm was the character, Game of Thrones. Anyway.
5: Guess who's leading the U.S. Open right now?
3: Well, I would have to bet Scottie Scheffler, but I'll bet that's not true because he's not. I don't know.
5: Ryder Cowan.
3: I don't know who that is.
5: He's an amateur.
3: I know that name now. Oh my gosh. Oh, in fact, you know what? Can I do a quick sports tease thing here?
5: In fact, there's two amateurs in the top 20.
3: There's a new young amateur kid who's tearing it up on the PGA Tour. He's like 20 or 19 or something. I think he's a teenager even. In fact, I DVR'd the coverage of the U.S. Open because I would get a big fan of it. It goes on from 6:30 in the morning till 5 in the afternoon. I mean, that's how long the TV coverage is. That's how much I'm recording on just the U.S. Open coverage here today, every day, 4 days, the thing. But I'll tell you, I started watching part of it this morning early while I'm working at home, and it was the worst camera work I've ever seen. They would show a shot, a guy teeing off, and they'd show the shot in the air landing on the green, and then they'd get a close-up of the ball where he hit it too hard and it started rolling off the back of the green and kept rolling and rolling and rolling and rolling. But you couldn't tell how far it was rolling because it was a close-up of the ball. They never pulled out to show how far he had hit it away from the green. I mean, it was totally, you couldn't, it made no sense. They didn't even show how far the holes are and what club they're hitting. USA is covering it the first 2 days, and they suck. I mean, it just sucks. I'm sorry, but I'm going to watch it.
5: Are you saying that the USA sucks? Is that what you just said?
3: I don't think we can take the Kimmer's words out of context, sir. And now your history note.
5: That's what I heard.
3: No, Seth. Our history note today, 1983. Sally Ride aboard the Space Shuttle Challenger is the first American woman in space. Sally Ride was also the youngest American astronaut ever to travel into space, having done so when she was only 32. Sally Ride was the third woman in space overall after Russian cosmonauts Valentina Papakakov and Svetlana Skankalatov. They were the what? First two.
5: Is that Olga Kachakov's cousin?
3: Yeah, I think they were in the same family. Sally was one of 3,000 applicants applying for the role 5 years earlier. But in 83, she was the one up there. And Sally Ride had an adventure operating the shuttle's robot arm, a feature that she helped create back on Earth. So there you go. And by the way, the Challenger explosion tragedy happened 3 years later in 1986, by the way. But the Sally Ride came down just fine. All right, hold on. Kimmer, P. Flounder, and Matthews back there. 404-741-1230. 741-1230. And speaking of space, newly released files, UFO stuff. Apparently China and Russia have retrieved downed unidentified flying object, which are now called UAPs, unidentified aerial phenomenon, which is okay. UAPs. And experts claim that they have these unidentified things. They have captured them and tried to reverse engineer these things. The third tranche of UFO files made public. The foreign adversaries appear to be engaged in the same research we are. China and Russia have retrieved their own objects from space and may have tried, apparently, to reverse engineer them. It's a global phenomenon to see which country or which people can reverse engineer the stuff the first time. They've retrieved downed UAPs and are checking the research. Also, this is more than once now, they mentioned the nation of Zimbabwe in Africa. A UFO was spotted in 2008, among other things, and Zimbabwe was put on high alert because a UFO was spotted right over that country's main airport. They described a craft as hovering at an undetermined altitude. At one point, beams were observed emanating from the UFO over the Zimbabwe airport. Observers described it as a disc-like shape with a hollow center and a series of rotating lights on the underside of the airframe. The rotating lights under the object shifted colors, and the object quickly ascended to higher altitudes and out of sight. It's kind of like the third kind of Steven Spielberg thing, Close Encounters. Lights and stuff.
5: Would you be surprised if Elon Musk one day just said, okay, it's me, sorry?
3: I would not be surprised at all. I would not be surprised at all. But first, the Flounder's funny.
7: I found a longer one.
3: Oh, excellent. Well,
7: that's
3: here
7: what
3: we
7: she
3: go.
7: Said.
18: Pardon me? We're driving to a Mexican restaurant. It's a true story. A Mexican restaurant after church, and my mother announces in the car that she will be ordering in Spanish. And I said, do not do that. Okay, dude. That is a terrible. Why not, John? I want to be immersive in the culture. I was like, well, we're at Chewy's. So these are white high school dropouts. Okay, these kids don't speak English or Spanish. Okay, yo quiero. I go, no, mother, no. There's no. These should be coming out of your mouth. It's a cultural experience. We're in between a cycle bar and a Panera, okay? There's no... I want to do it, John. Why can I do it? And this is what I told her. I go, okay, Mom. She's like, why can't I order in Spanish? I go, what other ethnic restaurant would that be acceptable for you to do? Here we go, Duluth. All right. Yeah. See? Y'all got nervous. I know. Y'all got nervous. Oh, no. Yeah, that's how y'all are. And that's what makes y'all great. No, I said, what other ethnic restaurant could you, would you, would that be appropriate to do? You wouldn't walk into a Chinese restaurant. Oh, I have the wonton soup. You No, I'm agreeing with you. I'm agreeing. You wouldn't. Oh, I have an egg roll. You would not. And I'm, you would never do that. Listen, before you get all offended, white people, okay? How mad would you be if you were sitting at a Cracker Barrel? Some Latino guy sat next to you and go, I reckon I get some biscuits and a sweet tea.
7: John Crist right there.
3: John Crist. He's a very, very funny guy. Kevin Pete and Flounder, four, and Matthew in the back, 404-741-1230. God, I was just thinking about a great ethnic thing, and it just slipped my mind as soon as the bid ended. Crap, I had a great...
7: That's
5: probably what's going to keep us on the air.
3: It'll be, come to me later, yeah, instead of getting taken off immediately.
5: You forgetting it.
3: Yeah, thank God for little favors. Anyway, Braves game has been postponed. The storm's coming. I don't know about tomorrow. I think it's probably a lesser chance. Apparently that storm in the Gulf has no longer become a big monster storm. It's just being rains coming this way, so especially in the Gulf area. Anyway, it's almost 5 o'clock. We have still have some tweets to get to and more Flounders funnies and holy crap at sports and a lot of sports activity. I tried to watch both the Braves and the Dogs, and guess what? Well, I'm stopped watching. Anyway, here we go. Look out.

0: look out for Matthews trying to figure out what the hell happened to me. I mean, this man having a stroke. Well, it's only me. It's only the Kibber with Pete Davis and Flounder and our new intern temporarily, at least hopefully for a while, because we're having some fun with him. His name is Matthew and he's all ours, a senior to be at the University of Georgia. And we got you too at 404-741-1230, 741-1230. Donald Trump now is awarding the Medal of Honor at the White House. Let's tune in live for a second, see what's going on. We may have cut back and come back later.
1: Thank you, Jim.
0: I believe a Marine
1: as well
0: from Vietnam.
1: To your niece, Renee, and her son, Eric, who I just met. What great people. And brother-in-arms, Joe Rodriguez, a big fan of yours. Thank you very much. Congratulations.
0: We'll see where he's going here. We may come back later.
1: Next, we honor another legend of the United States Marines who is sadly no longer with us, Colonel John W. Ripley. In the spring of 1972, the North Vietnamese prepared their Easter offensive, the largest ground invasion since the Korean War. It was a big, big invasion. Over 30,000 North Vietnamese soldiers and 200 tanks and lots of other equipment, high level, planned to penetrate deep into South Vietnam and collapse the embattled republic. The only thing standing in their way was a bridge across the Chu Viet River and the extraordinary courage of then-Captain John Ripley. Everybody knew he had that. As North Vietnamese forces surged to the North River bank, it became clear that the assault could only be stopped by destroying the bridge. Vietnamese Army engineers had stockpiled over 500 pounds of explosives that needed to be personally placed under the bridge. As the only soldier with sufficient demolition experience, John reached for the first load of explosives. Everyone said, "Don't do it, John, don't do it." He grabbed the steel girders above his head and hand over hand he climbed, dangling beneath the bridge and over the rushing water with a lot of very angry people watching him. Completely exposed to withering enemy gunfire, John completed not one, not two, but five such trips. He was a strong guy, a very strong guy. At one point, John remembers a tank round blasting into the bridge and knocking him temporarily unconscious. For five straight hours, he hauled explosives, placed charges, and ran a primer cord to each one of them. He later recalled reciting a simple prayer, "Jesus, Mary, get me there, just get me there." When John detonated the
0: explosives, we have to cut away again. This could go on for quite a while. But I please don't be offended by breaking away from ceremonies at the White House with the honoring heroes from our past. Please don't be upset. But again, you could be doing several minutes of that, and I don't know whether that's whether we should continue it. And again, I feel bad about it, especially since he's talking about Vietnam, and that's sort of personal. But anyway, God bless him. I guess we missed the first ceremony. It was a black guy, a Marine from Vietnam, Medal of Honor recipient, given away today, as I recall. And I don't know how many more he's going to do. But anyway, it's Kimmer, Pete, Flounder, and Matthews in the back. 404-741-1230, 741-1230. And Donald Trump acting honorably, and the Iran business is just spectacular. I think it's going to be just fine. Everybody's talking about it, and everybody's going nuts, and there are critics all over the place, even Republicans, especially, like Cassidy from Louisiana, who got skunked in the re-election thanks to Donald Trump, so he's all ticked off. And Cronin from Texas, he got skunked because of Donald Trump, so he's all ticked off. So go screw yourselves, every one of you. You freaking, just bad people. They're just spoil sport bad people. And now, Puttitat, and again, Barack Hussein Puttitat was all over the TV doing laudable things about how wonderful his administration was and how much better his Iran plan was than Donald Trump's, which is a complete crock and nothing but gaslighting. And now the White House has taken a look at him ahead of tomorrow's grand opening of the Barack Hussein Puttitat Presidential Center. And the White House says our President Trump continues implementing long overdue necessary renovations to beautify Washington and our treasured monuments approaching our birthday, a stark contrast to the errantly run Obama administration, which overspent and underdelivered. The Presidential Obama Center opening tomorrow has a decade of planning and construction, rising costs. They raised $1 million in funds to get it, but it's going to cost almost $1 billion. Construction delays, public infrastructure spending, and now half of the freaking subcontractors are getting screwed. All these black companies were hired specially aren't getting paid. They're losing millions of dollars. Dedication ceremony today, including Justin Trudeau, Oprah, Nancy Pelosi, Carmela side piece, Steven Spielberg, George W. Bush is a big part of the thing here, along with Clinton, and they're rolling out Biden. Boy, I can't wait to see the video of that if he shows up there tomorrow for the opening ceremony. Holy smoke. In fact, the Babylon Bee had a very funny line. They said, for some reason, a very confused Biden walked into the G7 meeting by mistake or something. Still thinks he's president. Good Lord. Anyway. And by the way, Donald Trump says, all you people who are complaining about the deal before it's even made officially public, they said, they're fools. I will think I haven't been tough enough on Iran when the stock market just hit a record high, oil prices tumbling down, they're jealous bad people or stupid. And the headline said Donald Trump has a two-word response to them. I figured it was eat me, but again, it's a little different. He said oil is flowing, stock market's roaring, jobs at records, prices are dropping, our country is safe and respected like never before. The two words are, you're welcome. And think about it. The man, no matter what, he destroyed their military. He destroyed their ability to fight other countries, basically, at least en masse, you know, 300,000 or 500,000 of his armed troops. The Air Force is gone. The Navy's gone. The missile sites are gone. They still have some rockets somewhere, but they're not any good if you can't fire them off. He's also destroyed their nuclear plan and destroyed their nuclear facility and is going to be capturing all the uranium. So, I mean, that alone is an unbelievable achievement. Plus, he's worked out a deal with the other Gulf states where they're going to start being a little more friendly. And they're all going to get together with helping rebuild to get back on an even keel kind of, and we'll see, and we'll see. And if the mullahs don't allow it to happen and the IRG is all involved, then we'll just bomb the crap out of them again. I mean, I'm not worried about it. If they start mining the Strait of Hormuz or start, you know, blocking ships again, we'll just kill them. What's the issue? What, you don't think he's already done it once? You don't think he's going to do it again? You don't think that Pete Hegseth at the War Department is chomping at the bit to go all over again, round number two? Please. I mean, I'm not worried about the politics and the negativity of all this stuff. It's just wrong to me. It's a bad thing. All right. Yeah. Oh, I saw. I almost didn't want to talk about this story. I asked Flounder to print it for me when I came in today. Anyway, about the Central Park and the horse carriage. Have you seen? I don't even know if we're even allowed to do that here in Georgia anymore. Or places. I guess some of these, like Savannah, probably does in a few places. But having the carriages, horse-drawn carriages, and parks and so forth in New York City Central Park, there was a family in, coming. They were here from India. And the family in a horse-drawn carriage, the driver stepped out at arm's length away from the horse to take a picture of the passengers. The horse got spooked and took off. If you've seen the video, it's horrifying. And the young boy on the group, the teenage kid, I guess he's 20, and he tried to save his mother when the horse got scared and the carriage is flying all over the place. And he said, Mom, Mom, well, he tried to watch out, and he got thrown, and he's dead. The 7-year-old horse is in stable condition. He collapsed. He crashed into another carriage, toppling to the ground. Honestly, as a horse person, I know this is wrong, but I feel terrible for the family. The guy died, my God. But you can't mess with horses. Horses have no business doing stuff like this. Horses are prey animals. They're scaredy cats. That's why they have eyes on the side of their heads. You can spook a horse just by doing something quick and fast in front of them. It's dangerous. And I feel terrible for the horse. You ever seen a horse who was scared and acting crazy they hurt themselves? Anyway, it's horrible, horrible. Stop having carriage rides. And plus, they don't take care of them as well as they should at these, you know, city places and stuff for the stables. I don't know. I don't like them and I don't trust them. All right, hold on. All right, I'm done. All right, hold on. Holy crap, regular actual sports coming up now with Pete Davis here shortly. Kimber P. Flounder and Matthew in the background.
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0: You know how Jimi Hendrix became a superstar? 1967, this day, it was his debut at the Monterey Pop Festival. At the end of his set, Jimi Hendrix set his guitar on fire and was an overnight superstar. First performance. Hey, holy crap, it's sports and Pete Davis.
10: Braves Giants game in Truist Park postponed tonight due to rain. Rescheduled for August 31st. Matt Olson played a little right field last night. Did you see that?
0: I did not see that. Oh.
10: He's an athlete.
0: Excellent. I'm telling you, outstanding.
10: The Brewers in town for three starting tomorrow night. Phenom Jacob Mizorowski on the mound for Milwaukee. Guy throws over 100 miles per hour like the entire night.
0: Yeah.
10: He's 8-2. How the heck has he lost two games? Has a 1.34 ERA. We had hope for a matchup of him and Chris Sale. It seems it'll be Martin Perez instead.
0: Yeah. A 1 point something. He throws 105, like 50 out of 58 pitches or something. It's unbelievable.
10: He did last week. What he did the Phillies was one of the greatest pitch games of all time.
0: And the thing moves. I mean, I don't know how the umps get it mostly right. Seriously,
10: Michael Harris II can rest his sore lower back another day. That's good news. Braves lead down to 6.5 games over the Phillies. The Giants still in fourth place in the West, 16.5 games back of the Dodgers. MLB has a new proposal for the players' union with at least one sweeping change. No more high school draftees.
0: Oh, really?
10: Yeah, plus a shortened 20-round draft to just 12 and a new international draft. Baseball America predicts this is a massive financial benefit for the owners, not so good for the players. What a shock. College players will only be eligible after their sophomore year to be drafted, and the bonus pool will be cut by $159 million.
0: Wow. Is this a done deal? I mean, are they just talking about it? Or?
10: We're heading. Wow. Tom Glavine thinks we're heading for 94 all over again, so we'll see.
0: Oh,
10: hope not.
0: Yeah.
10: There's only one SEC team left in the College World Series. The Sooners eliminated the Bulldogs 11-4 to knock UGA out.
0: Yeah.
10: The Tar Heels leveled the Mountaineers 12-7 to advance to play Oklahoma this weekend in the finals. UNC is seeking its first national championship in baseball. It's 12 appearances there entering this year, tied for the second most by the team without a title.
0: Sure.
10: Jason Walk and Dasan Harris each hit two home runs. Trey Gamble also went deep to lead Oklahoma. The Sooners will be playing for a third national title in baseball. Experts said the Dogs' vaunted power would calm down in the big park in Omaha, and that was true.
0: Yeah.
10: But Oklahoma's five homers were a season high. OU has hit 43 of its 91 dingers in the past 16 games, including 26 and 10 NCAA tournament games. The Bulldogs arrived at the CWS, leading the nation with a program record 174 homers, was in the top five with 9 runs per game, a .326 batting average. But they averaged just 4 runs per game and batted .183 in Nebraska. Daniel Jackson, who won the Dick Howser Trophy as the nation's player of the year, batted .157 with a home run Monday that gave him 32 for the year.
0: Yeah, couldn't
10: be. It was a great season for Georgia,
0: yes,
10: so they got to be proud.
0: Congratulations.
10: We've all seen those funny videos with someone working out with one of the big rubber bands, you know, get smacked in the cojones when it, you know, lets go.
0: Yeah.
10: It's happened again. Uh-oh. Tigers outfielder Wencel Perez injured in a freak accident. He was hit in the face by a resistance band in the training room after Tuesday's game against the Astros, saying it snapped off the hook where it was connected, hit him just below the left eye, the manager A.J. Hinch said.
0: Ooh.
10: But he's only batting .180 with 7 homers and 17 RBI, so maybe this incident will help him snap out of his slump.
0: Yeah, keep the other eye on the ball. I don't know.
10: See, snap. See,
0: snapped out.
10: I'd avoid playing him in any rubber games.
0: He'll bounce
10: back. Detroit is already stretched too thin.
0: Yes, he'll say.
10: Here's hoping he bounces back soon.
0: Yeah.
10: The Falcons have signed Australian punter Matthew Hayball after a 2-day tryout during the team's mandatory minicamp. He's been designated as the team's exempt international player, which means he will not count against the team's 90-man roster. Born in West Adelaide, Hayball played college football at Florida Atlantic and Vanderbilt. He played in all 17 games for the Saints during the 24 season, averaging 44 yards per punt. Led the NFL with 41 punts downed inside the 20-yard line, and had only 3 kicks result in a touchback, one of the best figures in the league.
0: Wow. I've never heard of the guy.
10: I don't know.
0: Excellent.
10: All right, time for your World Cup news. I know this is what you've been waiting for.
0: Well, that guy, you got to love the World Cup.
10: Canada ain't messing around.
0: No.
10: Right after telling a suspected serial rapist soccer player he could not come into the Great White North, they now denied a suspected match fixer entrance into our neighbor to the north, too.
0: Mm.
10: Ivory Coast striker Eli Wahi, who is being investigated into a game fixing back in France, has not been authorized to travel to Canada for his team's next match against Germany.
0: Huh. Well,
10: begs the question, why is he here?
0: Yeah.
10: Yesterday saw the Austrian horse trainer spank the Jordan Almonds 3-1. A shocker, the Congo line tied Portugal 1-1. The English colonizers doubled up Croatia 4-2. Ghana scored in stoppage time for a 1-0 victory over the Panamanian ditch diggers. Uzbekistan 3-1. Sofia Vergara had one of the Colombian goals.
0: No, I don't think she did.
10: During that game in Mexico City, Fox color analyst Warren Barton was showered with beer by the fans. Then a bottle rang down from the stands and bloodied his forehead.
0: Jeez.
10: The former Newcastle United star took it in stride, though.
0: Yeah, did he?
10: Today in Atlanta, Cheshire scored early. The South African Elon scored late. A 1-1 tie in the bins.
0: 1-1
10: tie. The Swiss Cuckoos clocked Bosnia-Herzegovina 4-1. And the good news for Switzerland, William Tell scored a hat trick. The bad news, his son suffered an injury.
0: Well, now I don't really think those are the names involved in that.
10: That's a historical joke.
0: Historical joke.
10: Just not a
0: historical. Matthew wouldn't have got, because that's, you know, old-timey, so we don't, you know, modern.
10: The Canadian bacon take on the Cutter Quitters in a few minutes. And the Mexican tortilla folders against the Korean Chosen Ones.
0: Oh, the Chosen. The Chosen Reservoir Ones, yes.
10: Very good. Jobby Liquor Store near Beacon Hill in Boston has been open for business for 4 decades, one of the many package stores that have reaped the benefits of the arrival of the Scots.
0: Yes.
10: But many of those fans have flocked to the store to take selfies in front of the store. Why? Because the word jobby in Scotland is slang for what?
0: Jobby? Probably jobby. Some sort of a, I would think some sort of a, an intimate experience involving, a sort of kissing.
10: What we would call taking a deuce or dropping the kids off at the pool.
0: Oh, God.
10: Yeah.
0: Well, I like my version better.
10: The name actually comes from combining the names of the owner's parents.
0: Oh,
10: so he must
0: God.
10: Have been so proud when he found that out. Stephen A. Smith, ESPN's official spokesperson on every subject, in hot water with soccer fans after wondering aloud if this is the year that France finally gets over the top and wins the World Cup.
0: Well,
10: someone needs to tell Steve the French have actually won the cup twice already, including in the last decade.
0: Well, there you go.
10: But why, you know, why would I let facts get in the way of a good take?
0: It's only on TV.
10: 40-year-old Cape Verde goalie Virginia became an international sensation by shutting out powerful Spain here in Atlanta. But his mama could not be there because they didn't have enough money to secure a visa.
0: Oh, my.
10: Well, the State Department has woken up and granted her a visa to come to the United States of America. Secretary of State Marco Rubio, a huge force in getting this done. Cape Verde is among 50 countries whose citizens face bonds of up to $15,000 to get a U.S. visa.
0: Yeah. For what?
10: Part of President Donald Trump's crackdown on travelers from countries with high rates of visa overstays.
0: Aha.
10: Aha.
0: Well.
10: Immediately upon landing in America, though, Virginia's mother disappeared into a crowd at Logan Airport, and the last word was thought to be heading for Vegas.
0: With another guy.
10: We've lost track of her.
0: A new man.
10: She'll probably actually come in here, maybe.
0: Man.
10: Anyway, the TSA is warning you international visitors going back home, do not pack in your suitcases Costco-sized bottles of ranch dressing.
0: Uh-oh.
10: Ranch mania is sweeping the foreign visitors.
0: Yeah.
10: They've never had ranch
0: before.
10: They don't
0: know ranch.
10: They're going berserk.
0: They have Roquefort, I guess, and blue cheese, but they don't have ranch.
10: It's hard to find good ranch anymore because it's so bland now in a lot of places.
0: Yes, it is.
10: They're not making it right. Yeah. I remember my mother brought that home back in the 70s, and we're like, what is this? And you had to make it in the little package, hidden valley and everything.
0: Oh, yeah, absolutely.
10: But now, it doesn't taste the same.
0: Oh, I always add a little Italian. If I'm making a salad with ranch dressing, I always put a little Italian dressing in there first and stir it up good. And then, Rosalina, and then Valentina, of course.
10: Former Hawk star Trae Young may not be a Wizard for long. The point guard plans to decline his $49 million player option for this season. He's going to become a free agent. Washington remains the front runner for the four-time All-Star, but other teams have shown interest.
0: Mm-hmm.
10: Young suffered a sprained right MCL in the fifth game of the season in late October, did not return until mid-December. Played only 5 games for the rebuilding Wiz, averaged 18 points and 8 assists in 15 games for the Hawks and Wizards. He's averaged 10 assists per game over his 8-year career, though. He's had a good career.
0: Yeah, but wait a minute. He's taking a chance that he's worth more than $50 million dollars, and he's only played 5 games in a year, and he only played 15 before that? You've got to be kidding me. How much are these salaries in the NBA these days? He turned down a guaranteed $50 million?
10: Yes, he did.
0: That's exactly what he just did. That's like my last contract. Never mind. Sorry.
10: Okay. The NYPD deployed 10,000 police officers to patrol the streets during today's parade for the Knickerbockers.
0: Yeah.
10: The city also deployed 1,400 Templars, 500 Teutonic Knights, the French Old Guard, Winged Hussars, Swiss Pikemen, Delta Force, Navy SEALs, the 101st Airborne, the Tuskegee Airmen, a Roman Legion, some Mongols on horseback, Gurkhas, Samurai, Ninjas, a bevy of Vikings, and the army of Northern Virginia to help control the crowds. None of it worked.
0: How many dead? How many firebombs?
10: I haven't got a final. Some guy had his throat slashed up.
0: Yeah, you know, screw New York and screw these people in New York. They just want, the whole thing makes me sick. A communist mayor. Look what you've done to America's, the number one most important city in America for a century was New York City.
10: They had three things. New York had three things. You had three jobs, New York. Financial.
0: Yeah.
10: Okay. Who trusts Wall Street anymore in the banks?
0: That's what I'm saying.
10: The media.
0: It's not
10: who
0: there
10: trusts
0: anymore.
10: The media
0: not anymore.
10: Anymore?
0: That's right. That's true.
10: The art world.
0: Yeah.
10: Well, last time we looked at the art world, look what they were doing.
0: That's what I'm saying.
10: I mean, you had three jobs in New York and you screwed up all three of them.
0: Yeah. It used to
10: Why do we need New York City anymore?
0: We don't. It's a joke.
10: Let them
0: They've ruined
10: succeed.
0: It. They've ruined it.
10: Yeah. U.S. Open at Shinnecock Hills on Long Island. Ryder Cowan, an amateur, is minus three through nine holes. He's the leader.
0: Wow.
10: Right now.
0: Tough conditions,
10: and
0: too windy, I think.
10: In fact, us Americans, we're kicking butt. Minus two, Sam Stevens, Wyndham Clark, and Xander Schauffele. The next furry foreigner is Rory McIlroy of Northern Ireland. He's a minus one.

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2: Made famous by Browns owner Bill Veeck, who got him to lead off in a one at bat in the 1951 game, found dead lying in his bed with bruises on the left side of his face after coming home from a Chicago bowling alley. Ooh. They said he had been mugged. Bob Kane, the opposing Tigers pitcher who issued the base on balls in the infamous stunt, the only person from Major League Baseball to attend the funeral of the 36-year-old man whose cause of death will be determined as a result of a heart attack.
3: Wow.
2: 1967, Red Sox third baseman Joe Foy, I've got his baseball card when he was with the Senators, is spending the night with his parents before a series with the Yankees. Lucky for them, as Joe helps his parents get safely out of a burning building in the Bronx. The house blaze basically loses a lot of his souvenirs for the 24-year-old, which is rather sad.
3: Yeah.
2: 1967, U.S. Open men's golf at Baltusrol. Jack Nicklaus shoots a final round 65, a new tourney record 275, four strokes ahead of?
3: Don't know. I have no idea. Arnold Palmer.
2: Arnold Palmer.
3: Yeah.
2: You're absolutely correct, sir.
3: That's right.
2: You're correct, sir. Happy birthday, 1961. Andres Galarraga, first baseman, five-time All-Star, Gold Glove Award winner in 89 and 90, NL batting champ in 93, played for the Rockies, Expos, Braves, born in Caracas, Venezuela. And let's see, a dead 1962. We lost George Sargent, an English golfer, won the U.S. Open in 1909, died at 79. We lost Jack Buck on this day in 2002, and we lost friend of the show Willie Mays in 2024.
3: That's right.
2: Hall of Fame center fielder, 24-time All-Star, 12-time Gold Glove Award winner, 660 career home runs, NL MVP in 54 and 65, played for the New York and San Francisco Giants and the Mets, died of heart failure. He was 93.
3: Yeah, and he told the camera what I could go do with myself when I interviewed him that time when I was an Arizona State college student in 1972.
2: You were badgering him.
3: I was badgering the poor man. And by the way, the Cherry Hilsing and Arnold Palmer, as I recall, that was a first time that maybe in a tournament at all, or certainly a major, that somebody had that Arnold Palmer drove one of the par four greens. It was a dog leg, and Arnold Palmer drove the green in one on a par four, which was, I think, the first time it had ever been done or something, if I'm not mistaken, at Cherry Hill. Also on this day in 2000, Tiger Woods won the U.S. Open by a record 15 strokes. And year 2000 and everything. And by the way, I did put a Facebook video of Jack Nicklaus accepting $50 from Arnold Palmer in a little bet they had at an amateur match when Nicklaus was a rookie on the tour and Arnold Palmer had already won three Masters. And he lost
2: Jack
3: to Jack
2: immediately,
3: Nicklaus.
2: Immediately spent it on 12 Smashburgers.
3: They called him Fat Jack. For years, they called him Fat Jack, and they all smoked. I love the pictures of Fat Jack smoking and Arnie smoking and all this guy. Anyway, 5:33, we're late. Sorry, Kipper Pete Flounder Matthews back there, 106.3. How you doing? Look out, there we go.
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0: Ah, here we go. Everything's good. All set to go here. Fleetwood Mac, I got a bunch of their Fleetwood Mac songs on my magic music stick, and I listen to Chris Ding sing me home every night. First, from 1977.
6: Now here you go again, you say.
0: No, this is not me. This is Stevie. 1977, Fleetwood Mac, number one in the singles chart in America with Dreams. It was Fleetwood Mac's first and only American number one. I find that very hard to believe. That was number 24 in Britain. I mean, seriously.
7: Please. Really?
0: Yeah. This was their number one, first and only number one. First, why is it
7: Rhiannon
0: number one?
7: Wasn't number one.
0: I can't believe it. Or any of them. I mean, think there are millions of Fleetwood Mac songs that I could think of. Yeah. I mean, holy moly. Ahead of this one. It only made number 24 in Britain. Stevie Nicks said she wrote the song at the record plant studio in Sausalito, California, in 10 minutes. I used to drive to Sausalito on my Harley every weekend for the fun of it when I was there. Hold on, phone calls taking priority. Flounder, what do you got there?
8: Yeah, we got our old buddy Drew who met us. Remember when the three of us went to Rome to the baseball game?
0: Oh, yeah, absolutely. Hey, Drew, welcome aboard, man. How you been? What's up?
9: Oh, not much. Now, look, you don't think your stuff is worth anything. I gave $100 for one of your little cats that you phoned in. I give you another $100 to sign it. You're something else, man. You've got the greatest damn voice in Atlanta.
0: Oh, stop. You're killing me. You're killing me.
9: Some of the ads you do. Well, I tell you what. What made me call is I moved from where Pete grew up to where Matthew lives now.
0: Oh, I'll be darned.
9: I went to Murphy Candler Elementary School, lived right at 155 in Brownsville Road. And, Pete, let me ask you, did you ever have to write the preamble to the Constitution or the Gettysburg Address?
6: No, wait. See, growing up in the South, we didn't do much Gettysburg Address writing.
9: You didn't get Mr. Youngblood, Mr. Davis? How would you like to write the Gettysburg Address?
6: Mr. Youngblood and his crew cut, and he was an interesting character,
9: oh, yeah.
6: Mr. Youngblood. Mr. Blackerby, too. Remember Mr. Blackerby?
9: Mr. Blackerby, I do remember Mr. Blackerby.
6: Seventh grade.
9: Did you have Mrs. Alexander? I could remember so well.
0: Oh, I'll be darned.
6: There are so many. I mean, Mr. Fong lasted like 2 months before they Mr. Fong had bell bottoms and high platform shoes and long hair like David Cassidy. He lasted maybe two
9: Holy
6: months.
9: What about Mr. Frank Coor? Did you have Mr. Frank Coor? He was my principal.
6: No. I don't think I had him, no.
9: I think he was a teacher. Anyway, I moved from Lithonia. I was supposed to go to Southwest Academy, but it had gotten so bad.
0: Yeah.
9: I used a fake address and went to Lithonia. But I moved up to Monroe, and I ended up meeting this lady who ran George Walton Academy's little food program. And she made sure to greet all the kids when they left. And I just happened into this real neat situation up here in Monroe. I love it up here. And my wife, she just happens to know everybody from this position she took at this little private school up here.
0: Outstanding.
9: And, Matthew, by any chance, did Matthew attend GWA? Or
0: Matthew, do you know what he's talking about?
8: He's cutting up some audio, but he did go to that high school.
0: He did go to the high
9: school. Do you remember Miss Jen running the food program up there?
8: Sit tight. He's got a switch. Can you let me know when you can hear?
0: He's doing some production work while we're running the show here.
8: All right. Now I can hear.
0: Oh, here's
7: Matt. He's cutting up some audio. Sorry.
0: Right. Go ahead. Once again, ask him. Go ahead.
9: Did you go to George Walton Academy when Miss Jen was running the food program, the lunchroom up there?
7: I don't think so. Not that I can remember. I graduated from there in 2023, and I went there since kindergarten, but I'm not sure if I remember that.
0: Wow.
9: Well, she ran the food program. You were up there the same time she was up there. She checked all the people out of the little register. And anyway, that's how she came to be so popular up here in Monroe.
0: So she said goodbye, Matthew, when he left for the day.
7: Yeah, I guess so, yeah. I might remember. If I saw her, I'd probably remember what she looks like. But
9: glasses, short lady, big smile.
7: Okay, yep. Now I remember her, yeah.
0: I'll be damned.
9: Yep. Well, anyway, that position, she goes out and about and goes shopping, and all the kids recognize her, and therefore all these nice parents recognize her, and she's just the most popular lady in town. Now she does all their wedding dresses and prom dresses. She's
0: a
9: seamstress to the rich and famous up here.
0: I'll be damned.
9: And it's a hell of a thing, but
0: cool.
9: Small world.
0: Yeah.
9: And y'all take care. And,
0: thanks, man.
9: Here, Timmer. Yeah. That Atlanta Smiles commercial you did?
0: Yeah.
9: It's just flawless. It's just the best damn voice talent around. really, Timmer, you're a treasure.
0: No, you're killing me. Nobody else seems to think so.
9: do another public appearance and bring some more coloring book stuff.
0: I've got junk stuff. In fact, I tried to, I showed some video to the guys of what I have to give away to throw, and nobody's interested. Nobody wants my stuff.
9: Well, it's not junk. I'm interested. y'all take it
0: thanks,
9: easy.
0: Thanks, man.
9: Have a good one.
0: We'll appreciate it. What a nice thing. What a very nice thing to say. Kipper, Pete, and Flounder, and Matthew's in the back there, too. 404-741-1230 if you'd like to join us, which would be our pleasure. And by the way, a weird thing on history in this day that I did want to get to, in the year 1178, the sun set, Canterbury, England, five terrified monks witness an explosion on the moon. Quote, a flaming torch sprang up, spewing out fire, hot coals, and sparks, said the Abbey's chronicler. The moon throbbed like a wounded snake. They described the moon throbbing like a snake and taking on a blackish appearance, creation of the Giordano Bruno crater on the moon. An asteroid, this is 1178 the year, an asteroid or comet on the moon would cause a plume of molten matter rising up, consistent with the monk's description and the location, matching the crater's location. It must be something else, others say, like a massive impact raining down from moon debris onto Earth. No records of any event actually exist. Also, a meteor impact probably would have exploded, otherwise observable a large part of the Earth. No other eyewitness accounts. Another theory, the meteor exploded in front of the moon. From the Earth, this would have looked like the moon was exploding and would explain why the event was not widely observed and only observable to a small area on Earth. But the monks saw it in 1178. The moon exploded. Very, very. Wow. Same, sir. Carrot feed flounder also going, I know. All right, listen, I'm going to do this again. It's kind of a funny thing. We have some audio of a video. There's the guy on CNN, I can't remember his name, but I love it when he comes on CNN and he embarrasses all the people who hate America on CNN because he keeps showing how badly the Democrats are doing in the polls and how much the Republicans are doing well in the polls and all these various categories. And as we have 4th of July coming up here pretty soon, there's a new poll from a non-political organization called PRRI, and they have found that about 15 years ago, 10 or 12 years ago, 81% of Americans say they are extremely proud, very proud, extremely proud of America. 81, now it's 50. And if you break it up by geographical things and political things, it's even worse. It's even worse. Here's a guy from CNN describing some of the elements of this poll to show how far we've fallen from caring about our own country. Flounder, if you will, CNN.
10: What does July 4th mean to you? Celebrate America, friends and family time. Among Republicans, what do you see? You see the clear majority say it's a time to celebrate America, 65%. Among Democrats, however, the plurality disagree. Look at that. What do you see? Friends and family time at 42% versus just 24% who say that what it means most to them is to celebrate America. What do they say about the flag? Even on the basic level of flag, look at this. Look at how we have an increasing polarization on this issue. We'll display the flag on July 4th, the American flag. Back in July of 2001, look at this. You had 68% of Republicans, 65% of Democrats saying that they would, in fact, display the flag on July 4th. You come over to this side of the screen, Republicans basically are where they were 25 years ago, right? 64%. But look at that Democratic percentage. Absolutely plummeting. Just 27% of Democrats say they will, in fact, display the flag on July 4th. What about this idea? Are you proud to be an American? Extremely or very proud to be an American? Again, look at this divide, a growing divide on this question. Back in January of 2001, 90% of Republicans, 85% of Democrats. This was after a very contentious 2000 election, keep in mind, right? With George W. Bush coming into the White House. You come over to this side of the screen in 2026. Look at this. Again, the Democratic percentage absolutely plummets to just 29% of Democrats say they're extremely or very proud to be an American. That Republican percentage, the exact same. 90 and 90, the Democratic percentage, what is that? That's basically a third of the level that it was just 25 years ago.
0: It's really depressing.
6: Embarrassing.
0: It is embarrassing.
6: For Democrats.
0: Yeah, it is. And again, they found themselves in a position, I'm so late for a break, found themselves in a position where they're forced to support a Nazi Jew-hating, blame the rape victim. Just unbelievable. Give her Pete Flounder and Matthew back here. Here we go.
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0: 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Remember this hit series, the original or the replacement, take your pick, Hawaii 5-0. Well, the character Tani Ray from the new Hawaii 5-0, Megan Rath, is 40. And I'm remembering the original Hawaii 5-0 with Jack Lord and James MacArthur and Cam Chun.
6: That's Woe Fat.
0: Woe Fat. And anyway, Hawaii 5-0.
8: Nancy Kwan.
0: Yeah, there you go. Kimber P. Flounder and Matthews in the back there, too. And a little thing, I was looking up Jack Lord. Our birthday list is that lady. Now, our history list includes a little something which I found very interesting today. And I love looking back at what happened in the old days when chicks couldn't vote. It was on this day that Susan B. Anthony got fined for voting. She was a New York State agent for the American Anti-Slavery Society. She and Susan Stanton, Elizabeth Cody Stanton, rather, founded the New York Women's State Temperance Society in retaliation for their refusal of letting her speak at a temperance conference because she was a girl. They initiated the American Equal Rights Association campaign for equal rights for both African Americans and all women in 1866. They created the National Women's Suffrage Association, and on this day in 1872, she was arrested. Anthony was arrested for trying to vote in Rochester, New York. They fined her $100. They fined Rochester. They fined her $100, and she refused to pay, and they refused to take any action against her. She presented Congress with an amendment in 1878 giving women the right to vote. It became the 19th Amendment. And by the way, for the record, Susan B. Anthony, when she was fined $100 plus court costs, said, quote, "I shall never pay a dollar of your unjust penalty." And she never did. They let her get away with it. Go away. Anyway, just for the record. Now, a quick, more on Putty Cat. This is freaking out. What's that? What do you got there?
6: All they had to do was tell her to calm down.
0: Yeah, just calm down, honey. Baby. They love that. You know, and the other thing that they really love is when you take your index finger and you kind of put it under their little chin like this and just kind of cut their chin up and say, it's going to be okay, sweetie.
6: But you know, here's something else you don't say to a woman when she's telling you about her troubles.
0: Yeah, her troubles.
6: Because I made this mistake once.
0: Yeah.
6: It was two women telling me about their troubles.
0: Yeah.
6: And I just looked across the table there at Manuel's and I said, buck up.
0: Hey, take a look, man.
6: That did not go well.
0: Yeah. Well, remember because Putty Cat's opening his new presidential crematorium and mausoleum tomorrow, and the other Biden's going to be there, and Clinton's going to be there, and George W. Bush is going to be there, and already Putty Cat has already made speeches today, and he's already dedicated his presidential center in Chicago, saying the American founders, the American people who founded this country fell short of the Declaration of Independence promise. He said, Obama today, the success of this experiment was never a given. In forming our union, the founders fell terribly short of the Declaration's promise, leaving slavery intact, allowing states to restrict the franchise to white men who own property. But in drafting a Constitution and Bill of Rights, they had the foresight with a framework, but they fell so much short. You know, the guy can't stop. He's also got four houses and $100 million in the bank.
6: Yeah.
0: I mean,
6: bitch.
0: And his claim to fame that he was a community organizer before they heard him speak at the Democrat National Convention and then said, hey, this guy speaks like a white guy. He seems pretty clean cut. Wasn't it Biden who said he looks really good for a black guy? Seems pretty cut, clean cut for a black guy.
8: Pretty clean.
0: Yeah, pretty clean for a black guy. Yeah. God, anyway, Putty Cat, his thing tomorrow. I can't wait to see Dr. And by the way, the New York Knicks are going to be invited to the White House. Their owner's an old friend of Trump. Okay, here's my question. Do you think they're all going to show?
6: Not all of them, no.
0: You think the Knicks are all going to show? What's the over-under on number of Knicks players who will not go to the White House for racial and political reasons? And do you think there'll be any bad behavior if they do go?
8: No.
0: Or any, like, rude behavior. Not that. But I wonder how many people are on I don't even know how many players on an NBA team. 12? Or, I don't even know. 15? How many players are on an NBA team? Oh my God, I don't know. Hey, Grok! I gotta work Grok on here. Anyway, I wonder, I'll bet it's like 15, maybe. 12? You gotta play
8: five. 15 active players?
0: Oh, so Matthew's back there helping out?
8: Yeah, so 15 active and two on three-way what?
0: Three-ways.
8: Well, two on three-way contracts.
0: Ah, there you go. Okay. Well, that's all right, yeah. Anyway, so that's a scoop on that, for the record. Scumbag. Oh, by the way, one quick update on the bungee jumping girl, the teenage girl, or 20-year-old girl, who her name was Maria Fuentes. She was 21. She did bungee jumping thing in Brazil, and they hoisted her up like an arrow out of bow and threw her to her death because they didn't attach the cord. She was 21 years old. She paid $35 for the rope jump and an additional $30 to carry the small camera to record the 360-degree video, the GoPro camera attached to her so she could record her event the whole way down, an exciting thing. Well, guess what? When they killed her, somebody swiped the GoPro camera. Wow. It's gone. It's missing. They showed it on her. We could see on the video that she had it with her to record her experience. And then somebody.
6: Wouldn't the impact have slung it?
0: No, somebody took it. They saw somebody take it off her dead body. Pretty disgusting. Hold on, one more flounder's funny. Sorry, we got a radio. One flounder here with us.
17: My dad wore my mom's pants to a funeral.
0: For Gatsy.
17: That was the day that I was like, look, we can't listen to this guy no more, you know? We got to go get him. He doesn't know what's happening. It usually starts happening when your parents, when you start doing the holidays at your house instead of your parents' house. That's when it starts happening. And so my parents, once we did that, they downsized into a two-bedroom townhome. So they still wanted to do Thanksgiving at their house, but they don't have the room for us. There's like 20, there's 20 of us. It's like a college kid being like, you want to do Christmas in my dorm room? There's a table for four, and then they have to put a train of TV trays and nightstands that just weaves down this hallway. And you're sitting on stairs. We made the kids go eat in the car. They just go back in the car. You can't even eat inside. My mom didn't have ketchup. I was like, everybody just has ketchup. It just comes in houses. If I went to some alcoholic's house, he would have ketchup. His whole family would be gone, but I would say, do you have ketchup? He'd be like, I'm not that gone, man.
0: Nate Bergazzi. All right, Matthew, welcome aboard, my friend. And Pete and Flounder, we'll do it all again tomorrow. Let it rip Friday. In the meantime, Christine, see me home, baby. Gotta go. You're killing me.

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1: Anthony Fox News, but he's not.
2: The talks between the U.S., Iran, Qatar, and Pakistan that were supposed to take place in Switzerland today have been postponed for the time being. A White House official tells this to Fox News. The plans for upcoming technical talks have not been finalized, and the U.S. delegation has been prepared to depart at the first available opportunity.
1: That's Fox's Doug Luzader. Vance delays his trips after Iran suggested it wouldn't go. Upset over another flare-up of fighting in Lebanon, four Israeli troops were killed and reportedly at least 18 others as Israel went after Hezbollah targets. Iran demands Israel leave, which Prime Minister Netanyahu says won't happen, as many in Israel criticize the deal. Vice President Vance urges them to be careful.
3: Donald J. Trump is the only head of state in the entire world who is sympathetic to the nation of Israel at this moment in time.
1: The president's also facing a lot of questions about the Iran deal. He says we'll prevent Iran from having nuclear weapons. Republicans have joined Democrats critical of the concessions given to reopen the Strait of Hormuz to shipping. Mark Caputo pressed the president on that on the Axios show.
4: You had talked about you only wanted unconditional surrender. And,
5: well,
4: the MOU doesn't look like unconditional surrender.
5: Well, it really probably is unconditional surrender.
4: It is?
5: I think so.
1: The U.S. military went on the attack again off the South American coast, blowing up another suspected drug smuggling boat, killing three people considered narco-terrorists. More than 100 of them have died in dozens of U.S. attacks on alleged drug boats since September. Arthur wasn't a tropical storm for long, but the first one of the Atlantic season's remnants continued to rain down on the Gulf Coast.
6: Still a problem, and really yesterday we saw a ton of rain coming down. We saw three flash flood emergencies across Louisiana and Mississippi.
1: Fox meteorologist just Adam Klotz. Some of those areas got over a foot of rain. 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
9: Morning, y'all. Talking Los until 10. Los is out on a little trip. He's gone down to, or gone up. I think they're in Minneapolis this week for Nationals for volleyball, so Victor Armendariz joins me in here, man. Yes. Good morning. Thank you so much for getting up early.
10: Absolutely, man. I'm not used to this 5 in the morning business.
9: I know, right?
10: You know, one thing about it is actually I was up at 4 a.m. because I got a about an hour or so drive, you know, to get here, but which I love doing. I mean, it was great. I have to say, though, I had a Pickens police officer that was probably going, what the hell is this guy doing? I mean, I was doing the speed limit.
9: Yeah, but
10: he's what are you doing out here?
9: It's funny you say that. As I came into the battery, because my drive's about 30 minutes, and I came into the battery, and as I made the turn in, there were two people just kind of sitting on one of the...
11: They were still there when I pulled in.
9: Are you serious? Yeah. No really? Doubt. Really?
11: Yes.
9: It was almost like, what am I seeing? So I know what that cop was thinking. And, like, the girl was in, like, knee-high boots.
11: And a green shirt.
9: And a green... It was a jersey. It was a soccer jersey. Yeah, and... Wow. So, I mean, I guess they've just been raising Cane all night, you know, you watching know, soccer, you know, watching World Cup, whatever.
10: Maybe they were Scottish. Have you seen the Scottish fans?
9: Dude, they get after it. Those crazy. Dudes get after
10: they,
9: it.
10: They've been shutting Boston down. I kid you not.
9: That's so great.
10: Boston ran out of beer because of the Scottish.
11: Did you see that report that apparently Sam Adams came out and was like, we've sold more alcohol this weekend than we have on like a normal July 4th or like over the course of a long time than a normal July 4th.
9: Dude, the Scottish. Are like, let me show y'all something. We're going to show you something. I'm gonna show, we're about to teach y'all a lesson. And dude, speaking of that, that just the love for this country has been so refreshing for me to see, especially knowing that, you know, half the country hates it.
10: Oh, gosh,
9: and we'll get into that in the next segment. But it's been so refreshing to see people come from Scotland and Ireland and Germany and just all over all over the world,
10: in Africa,
9: really. In Africa, too, absolutely. I saw a guy from Senegal, you know, just singing the praises of the United States. And it is refreshing to see that because we don't always see it. And and sometimes I think we forget.
10: Oh,
9: I think it's easy for us.
10: Big
9: time. You know, us to forget how great America is.
10: Mm-hmm.
9: And is it perfect? No, I feel like, and I don't know why I feel like I need to preface this always, and I always do. Is it perfect? No, nothing's perfect. Right. I love Jesus. I'm not perfect, you know, so, but I shoot to be, better than I was yesterday.
10: Right.
9: I shoot to glorify him in everything I do. Mm-hmm. And our founding fathers were like, we are imperfect and we realize that it is all about becoming more perfect, a more perfect union. And, so when we forget, it's good to have somebody remind us.
10: Oh, absolutely. And it's funny that it's a sport that's doing that. That's really just, like you said, it's making people or hopefully realize, wow, we have it pretty good here.
9: Yeah.
10: And I believe when you're in a country and you like me, we've talked about it off the air and maybe later on we'll talk about this. When you've been out of this country and you've seen other places, you get a greater appreciation for the country, for the United States. But we tend to get complacent in this country because we don't have third world problems.
9: That's right.
10: We don't have fourth world problems.
9: Yeah. No, I know. It is, yeah, it's crazy that it happens that way. So I assume you've been watching a ton of World Cup.
10: Oh yes,
9: yeah,
10: every game.
9: Okay, have you?
10: Every game.
11: I've always seen.
10: I did. Yeah. I was up till 12:30 last night.
9: Oh, I wouldn't be here if I was up 12:30.
10: I know, but I get, well, you know what? Radio in general fires me up, so this gives me energy. Now, when we leave here,
9: I'll
10: be over there napping.
9: Yeah. Next to those people that we passed on the way in.
10: I'll be right with them.
9: Right,
10: absolutely, but I couldn't. So, I mean, this was just huge last night, Bryce, because, and you know, my background, my history, my father's from Mexico. I spent a lot of time there growing up. So we do cheer for them. Now, my family makes it very clear that the USA, when they're playing, that's it. You know, we're cheering for USA, but when they're not playing, you know, we do cheer for Mexico.
9: Yeah,
10: and
9: sure,
10: my 91-year-old dad watched every second of that game last night and called me as soon as it was over.
9: Dude, that's awesome.
10: And it was over like 11 something, so it was late.
9: Yeah.
10: 91 years old.
9: I love it.
10: And he said, it just, soccer is something. And when you're a soccer family like we are, it's great.
9: No, I love it. We're not a soccer family. We're a baseball family, right? But it works the exact same way. So when you talk about that, it happens the same because my son's a college baseball player. So it's, you know, if it's a road game and he played well or played poorly or somewhere in the middle, as soon as the game's over, man, he calls me and we kind of go through it. And, you know, we try to keep up and we're, again, the luxuries of America, you know, he's able to go back and watch his games and we're able to watch them as they happen live. Mm-hmm. And we always do around the computer or, you know, cast it on the TV, but it's the same thing. And then through the College World Series, we've been nonstop watching college baseball. The only World Cup game I saw was the one, Germany Curacao. That one, my son loves World Cup. I just don't know anything about soccer. So when he watches, I watch with him, but it's not anything that I ever search out.
10: Well, don't get used to that type of game.
9: Yeah, it was like 7-1.
10: That doesn't happen very
9: often. Exactly.
11: So you're going to watch today, right?
10: Oh
9: yeah,
10: my goodness.
9: I'll turn it on.
10: USA, 3 o'clock.
9: Three o'clock.
10: United States. And if they win this, they win the group.
9: Yeah, and right, advance to the round of 32, right?
10: Yeah,
9: okay, so see, I know what I'm talking about, Bryce.
10: That's one of the reasons last night was so exciting and even stayed up a little bit afterwards is because Mexico was they're the first team to make it to the knockout round, the first team to win their group last night.
12: So, that's cool.
10: It was pretty cool.
9: And so we got to get, I can't say Team USA. I get scolded for saying Team USA, the U.S. men's national soccer
10: U.S.
9: team.
10: Men's national.
9: There we go. Look,
10: which
9: is great, but it's such a mouthful. Team USA just kind of flowed. I was talking about this because Bryce has got his U.S. men's national soccer team or U.S. men's national team jersey on.
10: Excellent.
9: Atlanta Braves, Georgia Bulldogs, Georgia Tech Yellow Jackets, U.S. men's Team USA, man. It just flows so much.
10: It
9: nice,
10: does flow.
9: So,
10: I will admit
9: so much
10: that.
9: Easier than whatever that other is. But I get scolded.
11: You know
9: I get
11: what, I'll give you permission to give Team USA.
9: Thank you.
10: Team
9: I
10: USA.
9: All right. Thank
10: good.
9: You very much.
10: We'll because, take what we can get, right?
9: Yeah, that's right. But I'm trying. Game's at 3 today.
10: Yeah.
11: It is.
10: Yeah.
9: So I'll be keeping it. I'll be turning on and, ready to watch. Here's the part that I don't know. Who are we playing?
11: We got the Aussies.
9: Okay. Yeah. I'm playing Australia. Okay. I do remember seeing that. Okay. Yeah, yes. I do remember seeing that. So that's you can tell where I am. I kind of straddle the fence a little bit.
10: There you go. No, it's okay. You know, this is why this is so important is it's the U.S. playing Australia. I mean, Australia. Yeah. They're both teams that have won a game in the group.
9: Okay.
10: So it's an important game. That's why if the U.S. wins, that they're through. And
9: what if they don't win?
11: Is there still a chance? If they go to the third game of the group stage, and then it's basically you need to score more.
10: It'll be who scores the most.
9: Okay.
10: Yeah.
9: All right, then.
11: I will say, for the first game versus Paraguay, I sat and watched the full 3 hours of pregame.
9: Shoo.
11: And I watched the national anthem. By the time it was game time, I never felt more patriotic. I was so ready to go.
9: You're like watching that UFC fight the other night, just with all the
11: passion. Oh,
9: which was so great.
10: That was awesome.
9: Like, that's the thing. Like, I only saw like the half of the first fight, but because it was late, and they were running late because of the rain.
10: It was late,
9: But everything leading up to it, man, had me ready to run through a wall.
10: My favorite part, exactly, with a big America.
9: That's exactly right.
10: my favorite part about that was Travis Pastrana and his Nitro Circus group.
9: Dude,
10: that was
9: so cool.
10: I love them.
9: I've never seen that live.
10: You've never seen that?
9: No.
10: Oh, it's awesome.
9: But Carlos has been really into it over the years, and I know you're a motorcycle guy.
10: I am.
9: So, dude, as we wear a fox hat this morning.
10: That's right.
9: Dude, I'm sure you had to love that.
10: Oh, it was great. I love it because it introduced people to something they probably didn't know much about. I mean, Nitro Circus will be here in Gwinnett County.
9: Oh, wow.
10: I think later this year or it might be next year. But,
9: So you can go see it live.
10: Oh, man, it's great. And you can go see it live. And it's a whole lot of what you saw at the front of the White House. But just that and more. These guys are, and if you've ever seen that show, that movie Jackass, where they do some crazy things.
9: Oh, yeah, yeah.
10: That's Nitro Circus on motorcycles.
9: On motorcycles.
10: Wheelchairs, skateboards.
9: Anything that rolls.
10: Anything that rolls.
9: I love it.
10: So it's great. But those guys are all into America. You'll never see those guys, Travis Pastrana, Jeremy McGrath, Brian Deegan. These guys are the historic motocross guys. They're the Hall of Famers, so to speak. And, but you'll never see them kneel. You'll never see them not stand for the national anthem. And
9: dude, I have no time for that.
10: Yeah, and yes, me either.
9: And I think most people are like that. They're just like, hey, dude, just be respectful.
10: Yeah.
9: Just be grateful, be respectful. And I think when people sense that you don't have that, they lose patience real quick. And it's kind of like the Major League Baseball thing. Which is ugly.
10: I got questions later on to ask you about that because I think we're doing a segment.
9: Yeah.
10: And, since you're the big baseball guy.
9: Dude, it's not going over very well. Yeah. It is,
10: I don't understand.
9: Folks are not thrilled
10: by
9: it.
10: Do they not know their fan base?
9: Clearly not.
10: I mean, it's just,
9: but it worked. It's worked so well in the NFL, you know, with all the weird stuff.
10: But
9: their viewership is just, it's never changed.
10: Right. It's back. Yeah.
9: They don't care that I don't watch the NFL anymore. Mm-hmm. They don't care.
10: I know. It's terrible. That's why they're going to that streaming. That's another thing that just blows my mind is what the NFL's doing with the streaming. And I mean, it used to be an access to everyone. You love your team. You're Pittsburgh Steelers. You can find them. If you're Atlanta Falcons, you can find your team. And now you got to go. working extra jobs so you pay for all the streaming services.
9: Wasn't it? They always told me if we're, you know, if we get this streaming thing going, you get to a la carte. It's going to be great. And now it's just a bunch of cable packages that you pay for.
10: Yeah.
9: It's instead of one that's got everything that was overpriced.
10: Yep.
9: And I understand why people wanted to try something different. Yep. But all they did was, okay, we're going to break everything into sections and you got to pay for each section.
10: And you got to pay for
9: each section. You know what I mean?
10: Yeah.
9: So now it's more than it's ever been. And everybody thought they were getting some kind of, you know, it's the grass ain't always greener.
10: It's not.
9: You know, I know it's cliche, but it's the truth.
10: It is a cliche, but no, it's not. You're right.
9: Yeah.
10: You're right.
9: And, well, and Braves, as a matter of fact, Braves start a series with the Brewers.
10: The Brewers.
9: Yep. That's going to be fun because I think the Brewers are a pretty good little ball team. And, you know, and this weekend I'll be watching the College World Series. Bryce, you gonna watch any of that?
11: Yeah, I'll tune in.
9: Yeah,
11: for sure. I'm definitely curious on
9: that. Yeah, no, I don't have a rooting interest. I just want to see good baseball.
10: Who's the favorite?
9: I don't even know.
10: Is there one?
9: Look it up, Bryce. Yeah. I would imagine my guess would be, God, if I had to guess, I guess I would go with North Carolina just because they'd locked it up so quickly. And but with the streak that the Oklahoma has been on since they put out Georgia Tech here at Tech, and that
11: is North Carolina.
9: Yeah, I figured so. Those guys are. I mean, they've not lost a game since they put Georgia Tech out in that Super Regional, and then they were able to put out Georgia, and they're just on a heater, man. Oh, they're just on a run. So it'll be fun. It'll be fun to watch. You watch baseball?
10: I did. My mom of all people is a big Braves fan.
9: I love that.
10: So I do keep up with the Braves a little bit just for her.
9: Yeah, sure.
10: And then when I started here at Extra, when they brought my show here, just being that close to the stadium where I hear in the Battery. I mean, I had only been to the Battery like once, and then coming here now, has made me a bigger Braves fan.
9: Yeah, it's easy to do.
10: I'm just,
9: it lights the fire a little bit, man.
10: It does.
9: Just 'cause it's a cool place.
10: Yeah, absolutely. It's an amazing place.
9: Yeah. And so many people come and it's crazy. Even on days off, you just see caravans of people coming to check it out.
10: Yeah.
9: And I understand why, man. There's great restaurants. There's cool places to hang out. They got the new game show thing. I don't know if it's open yet, but I think it is.
10: What is that?
9: So
10: I haven't heard of that yet.
11: It's called like the Big Great Game Show.
9: It's basically where you go in and it's almost like you get to be on Price is Right, Wheel of Fortune. Yeah.
10: Ah,
9: so you get, it's not the official because they'll call it the Price is Close or something.
10: So
9: you know?
10: I can be like the memes. Have you seen the Price is Right memes going around on social media?
9: No.
10: Oh my gosh, dude.
9: I need to look
10: have
9: them up.
10: Have you seen this, Bryce?
11: I have not.
10: What?
11: No.
10: Oh my God. All right. So I've seen it now. A lot of them are not going to be safe for radio, but we might be able to find one we can play for people. I've seen these on Instagram. Now I'm not on social media a lot because I just don't like it, but I have seen these memes coming across where they're using AI and they're making these Price is Right videos, and they are just hilarious because they're taking, different cultures what you would think about a certain
9: just
10: culture.
9: Like stereotypes?
10: Stereotypes.
9: Yeah, yeah.
10: Thank you. That is the word I'm looking for. See, sometimes the Spanish and the English, they just rip your mind full of mush.
9: Up in there. I get it.
10: So, they'll take stereotypes and they'll put this stuff and make it into this, the Price is Right. And these things are funny.
9: Dude, that's awesome. I can't wait to do a little search.
10: I'm going to send you guys some later.
9: So good.
10: I think Bryce is going to find some now. But it is hilarious. I mean, they had a guy on, and of course he wins a new, like for instance, they'll have an Asian guy, and he'll win a four banger car with a four cylinder.
9: Yeah, yeah, sure.
10: But that's set up for drifting or something.
9: Yeah,
10: all these,
9: right, absolutely.
10: I mean, it's just funny.
9: And he's over the top. So
10: he's
9: the greatest thing in the world.
10: Greatest thing ever. Yeah.
9: Best thing since sliced bread. God, I love it, dude. Yep. That's awesome. No, I've not seen that, but if you have, listen now, shoot them to me. At
10: Doug
9: Cowart is where you can find me, at extra1063.
10: That's awesome.
9: Is so much fun. And it's good. I think it's good since Victor's show is here that, you get a chance to, get to know him better and, understand where he is. And, I don't think there's a guy that I've run into that loves America quite like, me and Los and the people on Extra do. And that's, Los and I always talk about this. That's the foundation, right?
10: Mm-hmm.
9: If you disagree with me, vehemently even. Mm-hmm. If you think I'm the craziest person, you can't believe the positions I take or the things I believe, I'm okay with that.
10: Mm-hmm.
9: If everything comes from, I love this country, I want to make it a better country, right. I want it to be, you know, what we had envisioned, I want mm-hmm. it to be great for everybody. If you love America, we have a place that we can start the dialogue.
10: Absolutely.
9: If you don't, mm-hmm. I'm out.
10: Then we got a problem.
9: Yeah, then there's mm-hmm. no place for us to go.
10: Right.
9: I don't have time to talk to you.
10: Right.
9: That's the people that I don't care about.
10: I've had, and this is, that's such a good example. I've had people that when I'm out, you know, just out and about sometimes, if people recognize me or they know who I am or we just get to talking or they hear me talking to somebody else or I'm at a political event because I have done little speeches at political events and had people come up and start asking me questions. If they start, because usually I'll say, well, before we start, tell me how you feel about this country.
9: Yeah.
10: And if they start telling me all these awful things and how bad it is and they hate it, I'm like, we can't go further.
9: No, that's right.
10: Because if you don't love this country, then you don't want to protect this country or you don't. And I cannot take somebody's argument.
9: Yeah. No, I just don't have time for it. It's an immediate turnoff.
10: Yeah.
9: You know what I mean?
10: It'd
9: be like saying, I hate Jesus or something. I'm done. I'm out. Yeah. You know what I mean? I'm out.
10: Good. I can't. Yeah, me too.
9: I hate America. I hate Jesus. Those are two things. Those are non-starters.
10: If you come up to me and you hate America and you hate Jesus, you are the devil and I don't want to talk to you.
9: Amen. And when we come back on Extra 106.3, we'll go by the numbers. Are you proud to be an American? That's the question. I think you'll be surprised. Maybe not, but you might be surprised at the answer to that question. Next on the Morning Extra.
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17: Apple is about to make your wallets even smarter. iOS 27 is bringing big changes to Apple's wallet, the digital payment platform native to the Apple ecosystem. They intend for it to do more than it used to, and it may even intrude onto what you might use some third-party apps for sending and receiving payments. Apple's wallet already allows you to store and use credit and debit cards. Now you'll be able to do things like scanning a restaurant check and send cash requests to your fellow diners to pay for their part of a meal. You'll also be able to use the iPhone's camera to scan loyalty and membership cards, such as for a department store or a gym. and have the app create a digital version. The wallet will also be able to bring pertinent cards to the top of your stack as you physically approach the corresponding venue, such as a theme park gate. iOS 27 will be released worldwide this fall. With Fox on Tech, I'm Eben Brown, Fox News.
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11: It's Friday, June 19th, and here are your headlines. A ceremony for the opening of the nearly $1 billion Obama Presidential Library is opening in Chicago, and it's drawing a lot of attention after organizers began the event with a Native American land acknowledgement. The event featured former President Barack Obama, former Vice President Kamala Harris, former President Bill Clinton, and several celebrity guests. The center officially opens this weekend after years of delays and rising construction costs. Georgia lawmakers are advancing legislation that could replace the state's current voting system by 2027. A proposed 9-member committee would study alternatives and recommend a new system, though Democrats are pushing for guaranteed representation on the panel. The measure is expected to receive a full Senate vote this weekend. And finally, Georgia's reached record highs for both employment and labor force participation. State's labor force grew by nearly 5.5 million people in May, while total employment approached 5.3 million jobs. The unemployment rate fell to 3.4%, which is well below the national average. However, a new Wallet Hub study found Georgia ranks 12th in the nation for loan delinquency, with 8.4% of loan balances reported past due. Today's weather will feature some clouds that will eventually give way to some sun, with a high of 86 and a low of 68. The Extra 106.3 headlines, I'm Bryce Gobert.
9: Doug and Los until 10. Victor in with me this morning because Los is off playing volleyball, watching his daughters play volleyball, which is the most fun thing in the world, just watching your kids do well.
10: I want to know if he ever jumps in on the court. He wants to.
9: He definitely, no, he's too busy filming, and he's running all the...
10: Oh, right.
9: Yeah, for those, you know, he's got 11-year-old and I think 15-year-olds.
10: Wow.
9: Yeah, because she's got to learn. And he runs the video so parents who can't make it can watch it.
10: Oh, that's great.
9: Yeah, I know. It's so cool. Yeah. And there's a bunch of, you know, apps out there that allow you to do that. And
11: I wonder if he ever, umpires, like does a line duty.
9: I don't know. I've never heard him talk about it. I don't think so, but he could. I mean, he definitely has learned the game and knows the game well enough to be able to do that.
10: Wow.
9: And I went and saw his daughters play one time.
10: Oh, wow.
9: Dude, it was the loudest thing I'd ever been a part of. Man, it was like fireworks on the 4th of July.
10: Serious sport.
9: Dude, they get after it.
11: It's one of my favorite sports to do play-by-play for.
9: Is it?
11: I got a chance to do it in Kennesaw. It is, because it's nonstop action. It's like hockey. It's nonstop action. It's always back and forth.
10: How would you even do play-by-play for volleyball?
9: I was thinking about the same
11: thing. It's so much fun. So much fun.
9: Yeah, it just seems like it would be a nonstop screaming. Oh, she hit it there. Oh, it's over. Yeah. You know what I mean?
11: You get creative for sure.
9: Yeah.
10: I bet.
9: How did you learn the rules to know how to call it? That's what I'm
11: I kind of just got thrown into it, and it's just kind of a learn as you go.
9: Okay. All right. Well, good enough. I like it.
10: Bryce, you'll appreciate this. I got, when my nephews were in high school, I got a call from my sister on a Friday night. We lost the announcer. Game Saturday morning.
9: This is what
10: radio.
9: You do for a living. Yep.
10: Can you do, and I don't know. I know American football, but I don't know American football.
9: Yeah.
10: And you know you're doing something wrong when, you know high school stadiums are up there and then you can, everybody's right there, all the stands.
9: Oh, yeah.
10: When people would collectively just turn around and look like I would make a call.
11: No.
10: I mean, I would try to keep up with what's going on.
11: Did you do the PA announcing?
10: Yeah, yeah. I was doing the announcing. I was calling whatever the numbers and just being that play by play or trying to.
9: 88, big tight end on the catch.
10: Oh,
9: you know?
10: Man.
11: Oh,
10: yes.
11: I did that in high school. It's, parents.
9: Yeah, they get
10: mad.
9: Oh, yeah. Well, it's because it's their kids.
10: It'd be like if
9: the stadium announcer, you know, at your kid's ball game, call them, you know, the wrong name or something. You know what I mean? Or mispronounce
11: their
9: name.
11: Not mispronounce a kid's
9: name.
11: No,
9: dude,
11: hear about it very quickly.
10: Yes.
9: Because I did it for my son's 4 years of high school baseball.
10: Oh, wow.
9: And I would always go to the other team and try to get, not the first year, because I didn't even realize it that I needed to, because I'd never done anything like that before. And this, you know, obviously years ago now, but, and then once in a while, I'd still mess it up. And let me tell you, they would holler from, you know,
18: it's pronounced, you know, whatever.
10: Yeah.
18: And then you're like, okay, got it. I'm doing my best up here.
10: I'm going to put this down phonetically.
18: That's exactly right. You get what you paid for, which is nothing.
10: Which was nothing.
18: That's exactly right. I'm just doing the best I can.
10: Oh, it was.
18: So take it easy.
10: No, I had a blast, but I'll tell you, in the booth, there was a referee too. I don't even remember what his.
11: Like a spotter or something?
10: Yeah, I think he was a spotter.
11: I think they keep track of penalties up there.
10: Yes, I think that's what he was doing. I had that guy falling out of his chair laughing because I didn't know what

0: what does 4th of July mean to you and versus what it means to other people? And Lois and I had this conversation yesterday late in the show, so I thought I'd bring it back, and it's perfect for a conversation that you and I had about just being proud to be an American, you know, and what that means. I want you to listen to this. It's from CNN, Harry Enten, and he goes through Republicans, Democrats specifically, proud to be an American, yes or no, fly the flag, yes or no, what does the 4th of July mean to me? What you got? Oh, yeah, yeah, absolutely. Let's get it. We're to the by the numbers, yes.
1: I'll be all right as long as there's life from a math dude. Most people don't like math. They run from
0: and the so
1: sun.
0: Harry Enten lays out they these numbers for you. So you can make your determinations and then 404-741-1230 on what you think about it. Listen to these topics.
2: One of the most stunning divides that we have seen. You know, we're talking about polarization in politics. It even comes down to what you believe July 4th actually is. Like, what does July 4th mean to you? Celebrate America, friends and family time. Among Republicans, what do you see? You see the clear majority say it's a time to celebrate America, 65%. Among Democrats, however, the plurality disagree. Look at that. What do you see? Friends and family time at 42% versus just 24% who say that what it means most to them is to celebrate America. So even on the basic question of what July 4th means to you, we have Republicans on one end saying celebrate America, more of them say that, and Democrats on the other end saying that it means more to them to have time with friends and family.
3: What do they say about the flag?
2: Yeah, okay, so what do they say about the flag? Even on the basic level of flag, look at this. Look at how we have an increasing polarization on this issue. We'll display the flag on July 4th, the American flag. Back in July of 2001, look at this. You had 68% of Republicans, 65% of Democrats saying that they would, in fact, display the flag on July 4th. You come over to this side of the screen, Republicans basically are where they were 25 years ago, right? 64%. But look at that Democratic percentage, absolutely plummeting. Just 27% of Democrats say they will, in fact, display the flag on July 4th. Democrats and Republicans in different camps, even on the simple question of displaying the flag on July 4th, a polarization, a split that simply put did not exist a generation ago.
3: What about the sloganeering?
2: Are you proud to be an American? Extremely or very proud to be an American? Look at this divide, a growing divide on this question. Back in January of 2001, 90% of Republicans, 85% of Democrats. This was after a very contentious 2000 election, keep in mind, right, with George W. Bush coming into the White House. You come over to this side of the screen in 2026. Look at this. Again, the Democratic percentage absolutely plummets to just 29% of Democrats say they're extremely or very proud to be an American. That Republican percentage, the exact same. 90 and 90, the Democratic percentage, what is that? That's basically a third of the level that it was just 25 years ago.
3: I think you're right to point out this was a time.
0: Dude, that is brutal. Wow. Absolutely brutal. So we'll start with the first one where it said celebrate America or just spend time with friends and family. 65% of Republicans say we want to celebrate America, and only 24% of Democrats say I want to celebrate America. The sad, sad state of affairs. And that's so bothersome to me that Democrats have decided we're going to take the side of we hate this country. 29% wants to celebrate for the 4th of July, the founding of the country.
4: This is what happens when you allow government like Democrats to take over education in this country.
0: That's right.
4: You know, I don't refer to public schools as public schools. I refer as government schools.
0: That's right.
4: And I believe Neil Bortz does,
0: too. Yeah, for sure.
4: And that's what you get. And if you
0: anything the government touches is it's going to be a wilt and die.
4: Yeah, exactly. I mean, pretty much that can be the case. But you look at the years that he was talking about how it went from where Democrats were up here in the 80% and then they're dropped now. That's generational change.
0: That's right.
4: That happens when government runs schools.
0: Well, but also, which I agree with, but also the pivot left with the Democrat Party and the fact that they're basically a Democrat socialist party. They're not the Democrat Party of JFK. They're not even the Democrat Party of Bill Clinton.
4: No. Bill Clinton couldn't be a Democrat today.
0: No.
4: Of course. He really couldn't.
0: Which is sad because you

0: You'll see him now even supporting the crazy Democrat socialist. Like, I don't even think he realizes.
1: You want to know why he's doing that?
0: Money? Power?
1: No, I'll tell you what. Well, Hillary tie into power,
0: yeah.
1: But it's Hillary.
0: Yeah, Hillary.
1: Because
0: yeah.
1: Anybody who doesn't think she's not going to take a shot at 2028,
0: you're crazy.
1: Watch her.
0: Oh, she will. If Stacey Abrams has taught you anything in Georgia, she's going to try again, I expect she'll probably at some point try again. Then on to the flag. Will you fly the flag? 68% of Republicans, and that should be 100%.
1: Should be 100%,
0: which is so sad that it's not. Yeah. But 68% of Republicans say they will. Only 27% of Democrats.
1: But again, listen to what they're teaching and what you hear from Democrats and elected officials and bureaucrats, but especially from school teachers who will tell that flag is racist. That flag is.
0: Was it James Tallarico out in Texas? He said the flag was problematic.
1: It's problematic.
0: It's not very problematic to me.
1: No, me either. It's very clear to me.
0: Yeah.
1: If you're in this country, especially if you were born here, if you were born in this country by the grace of God, you were born in this country, and you are taught and believe that the flag is problematic.
0: You're insane.
1: No, there's a problem.
0: You've not seen much. You've not seen much.
1: You haven't been out of this country, I almost guarantee it. Feel that way.
0: And then to the proud to be an American, I'm glad to see that 90% of Republicans say they're proud to be an American. Should be 100.
1: Should be 100.
0: But 90%, and then only 29% of Democrats say they're proud to be an American. That goes back, in my opinion, to the embrace of socialism, socialism is a soft way of saying communism because that's what it is.
1: That's what it leads to.
0: Yeah, absolutely. That's what it leads to. Yeah.
1: And history tells you that, not me.
0: Yeah, that's exactly right. And so, when you see that, that's why that number has plummeted the way it has because of the embrace of that hard left, belief system that's never worked.
1: Well, see, again, If you believe in socialism, no matter how they're lying to you about it, but if you believe in the idea of socialism, you can't love America.
0: That's right.
1: Because
0: absolutely.
1: You can't.
0: Yeah.
1: They don't
0: coexist.
1: They cannot coexist. One is freedom, liberty. That is the foundation of this country. You will never find a socialist country, whether look, history is just full of the ashes of failed socialism. And even now when you hear this new socialism, like coming from Mondami and the lady in Seattle, you can't believe that and then call yourself an American. So that's probably why it's sitting at 29% to be an American is to believe in freedom. Socialism, nowhere in history and nowhere where they're headed with socialism will it ever say that the government is restricted what it can do to you. Only a republic, only a free country will restrict the government. Socialism is never going to do that, so you can't coexist with what we have.
0: We joke on the show, one of my dearest friends is Cuban. His name is Mike Macho. He's the greatest guy in the world. His family came here from Cuba, even before he was born. But they took the Castro government took everything from their family, and it was just awful and ugly and whatever. And he's one of the biggest patriots I know, guys like you and him, and just love and embrace and understand what it means to be in America, which I appreciate so much. But we joke about Cuba is the fact that people will build a raft out of trash to float away. They will do anything they can to get away from it because it's not good. Mm-hmm. And that's the crazy thing is that's what the left would point to is what they want to do. They would say, we want, but Cuba's always their little perfect thing on the shelf. Mm-hmm. They can't wait to take it down and show it to
1: you.
0: But
1: yet they won't move there.
0: No, of course.
1: And go live there.
0: Dude, no doubt. And we've got some sound later in the show about people, and these are people that were probably born in the United States, and they're like, is the United States a great country?
1: Left.
0: And they say, no. Mm-hmm. And then the interviewer asks, well, if you were given, since you don't love it and you don't think it's great, if you're given a plane ticket, free of charge, you pick wherever you want to go in the world, would you take it? And they're like, well, no.
1: Of course not.
0: Yeah. Mm-hmm. Isn't it nuts?
1: Yeah.
0: I don't love it. I hate it.
1: It's the worst.
0: But all my family's here. I'm going to stay. Mm-hmm. Yeah. It's just, none of it ever adds up.
1: That's just, again, if, I would venture to say that the most of the people that hate this country have never been outside of this country. And if they,
0: or if they have, if they, it's only, they've only been to the Disneyland version of where they've gone.
1: The beaches of Cancun.
0: Yeah, exactly. Absolutely. On an all-inclusive resort.
1: Yeah.
0: Or some friends of ours just went, because I have this discussion with them all the time, and they're like, you know, it can't be so bad. It's not that bad. When we were talking about Europe, and they went to, you know, the Colosseum, and they went to the Sistine Chapel, which is great. Mm-hmm. Everybody should see it at some point.
1: It's marvelous.
0: Mm-hmm. But that's the Disney World that you're seeing.
1: Right.
0: They make sure that area is maintained because that's where all the people come, and that's where all the people make their decisions about what Italy is.
1: Mm-hmm.
0: And it's not real. No. If you scratch beneath the surface, you see the craziness that's going on, especially all across Europe, not just Italy.
1: 100%. It's like going, if you were to be given a tour of North Korea, you'll see the fake fruit. You'll see the fake pictures. You'll see the fake stores. They won't let you go in them.
0: No.
1: They won't let you touch them.
0: No.
1: But they'll go, oh, look at this great place.
0: Dude, crazy. Yeah. Along those lines, some folks we go to church with, our church is a very big adopt and foster atmosphere. It's important to the folks that go to our church, and a lot of them have adopted, and one of the families that we're very close to adopted a kid from China. And when they went, they had to go there for 3 weeks, I think, at least. It was a big to do to get it done, and they adopted a little girl. But he said when you're there, you can feel the facade. You can feel the fakeness. You can feel what they've put up, those stores and the fruit and all that.
1: Yeah.
0: But the minute you start to scratch below, it was not, he was like, and his kids are all blonde hair, blue eyes. And so he was like, it was nuts. People would just come up and try to take pictures, you know, and it was so, he said it was just so fabricated, all of it.
1: Yeah.
0: To your point about North Korea.
1: Absolutely.
0: And that was somebody that actually went and experienced and saw it.
1: Wow.
0: And had to stay there for 3 weeks just to get the deal done to adopt the daughter that is growing up and doing well. But it was a crazy experience for them.
1: I bet.
0: A scary experience because they said you could just feel at any point if the curtain dropped, things would go south quick.
1: Things would go south.
0: Oh, my gosh.
1: Wow.
0: When we come back, can you imagine what free speech would look like with Democrats in control? Next on Extra.
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3: Good morning. Here are your sports headlines for Friday, June 19th. It's another big day across the United States as the U.S. men's national team is back in action for the second game of the World Cup group stage action. Coming off a 4-1 win over Paraguay last Friday, the United States will face off against Australia today. The U.S. men's national team star Christian Pulisic has been battling injury and is still questionable for today's match. Kickoff is set for 3 p.m. The Atlanta Braves also return to action tonight after last night's game was postponed to bad weather. It'll be Martin Perez getting the start for the Braves, facing off against arguably the best pitcher in all of the major leagues, Jacob Mizrowski, who currently leads all of baseball in ERA, strikeouts, and batting average against. First pitch is set for 7:15, and you can hear all of the action on our sister station, 680 The Fan, and for free on the Fan app. Finally, the 126th U.S. Open got underway yesterday at Shinnecock Hills Golf Club on Long Island. After a two-hour fog delay, 17 players finished the opening round under par before it was called due to darkness. Wyndham Clark leads the field at 6-under. With your sports headlines, I'm Bryce Gobert.
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0: Doug and Lowe's until 10 on Extra 106.3. Victor joins me this morning. Appreciate him getting up all early.
1: That's right.
0: Because it ain't easy, man.
1: You know, I got up before my wife, and that never happens.
0: Yeah, right? Tell me.
1: Actually, up before my 3-year-old, and that never happens.
0: Right. I bet. That's, man, it's been a long time because my son is about to turn 22 at the end of the month.
1: Wow.
0: And I remember those days, though, so fondly, and I would give my right arm to go back and relive it just one day. You know, good Lord, you pick the day. Just let me go relive one day, when he was a little bitty guy, you know, and I miss it so much. And and he's turned into a great kid. And I'm very proud of him. And he leads with his heart and he does the right thing and he makes the right decisions. And man, and I'm not perfect and he's not perfect by any means. And neither is my sweet wife. She's not perfect either. But I know what his goals are and I know what he's shooting for and I know what motivates him and it comes from good. And
1: yeah, that's good.
0: And that's the thing that I'm most proud of. The rest of it, he plays college baseball. That's great. You know,
1: right.
0: One day he'll stop playing baseball. Mm-hmm. Chipper Jones did too.
1: Right.
0: You know, but I know the things that motivate him and those will always be in there. And I'm really, really satisfied with
1: awesome.
0: That. So I would be glad to go back and live one of those days when he was 3 years old. You know,
1: you'll have to come visit my bunker up in the mountains.
0: No, man, I would love to.
1: She loves to greet visitors.
0: That's
1: it's
0: awesome.
1: Just the
0: so
1: best
0: sweet.
1: Thing. Yeah,
0: man, kids are the greatest thing on earth, and that's why it's so important to salvage America. It's so important to save it. It's so important. To move it forward. It's so important to handle it with care.
1: Yeah, absolutely.
0: Because it doesn't exist anywhere else on earth and it never has existed anywhere else on earth. We are blessed by God in heaven that we're here. And because of those kids and maybe grandkids, you know, if you listening now have grandkids, it's worth sacrificing. So when I bring stuff up like freedom of speech, it is imperative that we defend freedom of speech, including the speech that we don't like. And that's on the other side. That's for us, right? The things that they say that fly all over us, the things that they say that we cannot stand, we must protect. Now, on the flip side, can you imagine what freedom of speech would look like if the Democrats were in control? Because they're talking about, you know, over in Europe, they're talking about we're going to limit kids getting on social media at 16. And to do that, to get on social media, you'll have to provide an ID and all that. And
1: not to vote.
0: Yeah, not to vote, but to get on social media. Such a great point. But the crazy thing is, I don't think it's about protecting kids on social media. I think it's about controlling
1: it's
0: speech.
1: Control.
0: Absolutely.
1: Yeah.
0: And if they have your ID, they know exactly where to come knock on the door.
1: Look what they're doing in England.
0: Oh, yeah, exactly.
1: I mean, they're arresting people for posting something that is, for posting a meme that the socialist government of England doesn't agree with.
0: So if they can do it there and the Democrats want to do it here, listen to this, this is a little compilation of what freedom of speech would sound like under Democrats.
12: His Twitter account should be suspended. The privilege of using those words in that way should probably be taken from him.
13: There's no guarantee to free speech on misinformation or hate speech, and especially around our democracy.
14: No right given to the people of the United States is absolute, and that includes the right to free speech. We are simply trying to create factually correct information to prevent harm to people.
15: You shouldn't be banned from one platform and not others providing misinformation out there.
16: The First Amendment is not absolute. It does not protect. This goes on forever.
0: But that's the thing that you have to realize, and people have to realize when they see this, it's about the kids. We're going to protect the kids on social media. That's what we're doing.
1: Everything's about protecting the children.
0: And always, that's always the guys anyway.
1: And I'm sorry, I don't want to interrupt.
0: No, you're all good.
1: But how can you be the party of protect the children and then tell me transgender story hour is a good thing for a 2-year-old?
0: No, it's not. You can't. They don't equate. They're not the same. Or being able to have a designer kid, you know, because I think that's what happens out in Hollywood. I think they're like, I need something.
1: It happens in Decatur, Georgia.
0: I know, right? Yeah, unfortunately, you're right. Yeah. But you know, I've not seen it in Decatur. I'm sure it exists.
1: Yeah,
0: Hollywood is the place where I see it over and over and over. And lots. It seems like every Hollywood actress and actor all have trans children. Is it a hand?
1: Suddenly. I mean, in the last several,
0: Charlize Theron has like 3, if I'm not mistaken.
1: Right, yeah.
0: It seems like it's such a designer handbag. Look what I have. It's about me. Look what I have. I'm protecting the children. I'm so good. Look how good I am.
1: Some of the best examples of narcissism and things like that that you'll see are these people that you're talking about right now.
0: Absolutely right.
1: I mean, if your medal of honor when you walk around social events is your 3 transgender kids or designer kids as what they are. I mean, it's a
0: bracelet.
1: It's an
0: accessory.
1: Because at that age, no one can convince me that kid knows what choice they're making. That's coming from a parent.
0: That's exactly right. Of course it is.
1: That's just wrong.
0: And anybody that can do that to a child,
1: it's evil.
0: It is. Evil, no, it totally is. You're 100% right. Yeah. Because there's that place for my faith that I believe that people sell their souls to the devil for success. You pick any huge, wildly, the biggest stars on earth, and you see the craziness that goes on. There's a strong belief in there that they've probably.
1: I can't help but believe that.
0: Like that.
1: I mean, that's true.
0: And then you throw in. Yeah, because child sacrifice to the devil is like,
1: man.
0: I mean, that's a real thing. And in California and Hollywood, dude, they do anything for fame. They'll do anything for the next.
1: Look at the people they protected on the left that we know I maybe I shouldn't put it that way, but allegedly, maybe that's the way I should put it.
0: Just to cover CYA for sure.
1: Look at, and I can speak to this, Tug. There are bad people that have come across this border. And I have family and friends that live on the border of Mexico and Guatemala. And that's where they come. I mean, no matter where they're coming from, they're coming through Guatemala into a town called Tapachula, which is on, it's in Mexico, but on the border there. And I've talked to all my family members and friends that have seen these type of people that come through abusing children.
0: Oh, yeah.
1: And that have kidnapped children, and they're trafficking children, and the Democrat Party, they're going to tell me they're for children, but Biden lost 300,000, and I don't mean to get off on a tangent.
0: No,
1: here,
0: but I think it's valuable.
1: They lost 300,000 children. They didn't care.
0: This discussion is all one and the same, man. Mm-hmm. It's always under the guise of we're going to protect the children.
1: But
0: they never do.
1: But in a way that you put it that people probably don't understand, they're sacrificing children. They're not helping children.
0: And then if you want to get even deeper, the organ harvesting happens.
1: Yeah.
0: I mean, most people probably not even heard that exists. You got to dig deep.
1: Yeah.
0: But it happens.
1: But it happens.
0: It's there.
1: And there's some awful things. There really are. And for a party to look past it, just because they hate Trump. I don't know. I'm sorry.
0: Including Republicans.
1: Yes.
0: Don't ever let the Republicans off the hook.
1: That's absolutely right.
0: The Republicans.
1: Unfortunately, yes.
0: That establishment Republicans just as guilty so often.
1: Often.
0: As anybody else because they hate Trump too.
1: Too often.
0: And not that Trump's perfect. Please don't.
1: Oh, right.
0: Don't misread me thinking Trump's perfect because he is not.
1: He's not.
0: Yeah.
1: He's not. Yeah. I do believe he's, and I've had it on my show. I've had people not happy with me because I'm not a sycophant for Trump, but I do believe he is the man for the job.
0: Me too.
1: Today.
0: Me too.
1: I believe, you can't convince me that there's not a divine intervention that dude's president right
0: Amen.
1: Now.
0: Amen. Cause there's no way.
1: They've shot at him. They've hit him with an actual bullet.
0: Yeah.
1: I don't think people realize that because even the left tried to downplay a president who literally got hit with a bullet.
0: I love the fact they're like, well, they staged
1: yeah.
0: it. Boy, talking about some bravery.
1: Yeah.
0: That dude's got some stones
1: let
0: to
1: me
0: stand
1: there.
0: There
1: and let you shoot me.
0: And miss me by a quarter of an inch.
1: Not even. We're talking millimeters.
0: I know. Yeah. It's nuts.
1: Yeah.
0: The fact that anybody would think that is absolutely ridiculous. Yet they do.
1: Because they
0: want to
1: hate. They want to hate something so bad. And that's something that, you know, we talk about kids. I one thing that we're doing so much with our 3-year-old is I won't even let her use the word hate.
0: Yeah, no.
1: I don't want that to be part of her vocabulary.
0: Yeah, I try not to use it either. And when I slip up, I even correct myself.
1: I correct myself too.
0: Strongly dislike.
1: Absolutely. Strongly dislike. Yep, that's what we use.
0: Dear Randall, some common sense perspective next on Extra.

0: 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The future of business in Georgia is bright, and Georgia Power is a driving force behind the businesses and organizations that are vital to the growth of the state. Just ask Mark O'Brien, president and CEO of Lake Point Sports, the premier travel and youth sports destination.
1: One of the things that Georgia Power really prides themselves on is being involved in the community, being service-oriented. 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
2: Vice President Vance is still in Washington.
3: I'm Dave Anthony. Fox News. His trip to Switzerland today for more negotiations postponed after President Trump had signed the deal with Iran, extending the ceasefire for 60 more days of nuclear talks back on Wednesday.
4: The announcement of the delay followed a report from a Hezbollah-allied media outlet that Iran was delaying sending its delegation to Switzerland over Israel's ongoing campaign in Lebanon. Today, intense clashes between Israeli forces and Hezbollah in the southern part of the country. Lebanon says at least 18 people have been killed, and the IDF reported four soldiers died in the latest conflict.
3: Fox Business's Max Gordon in Dubai. The Trump deal with Iran has faced criticism from some Republicans and Democrats in Congress concerned about concessions given to Iran from oil revenue to sanctions relief. Many in Israel have also been critical, and Vice President Vance says,
5: if I was in the cabinet of the Israeli government, I might not be attacking the only powerful ally that I have anywhere left in the entire world.
3: And as the U.S. military remains on standby in case the Iran deal falls apart, another American attack in an ongoing operation off the South American coast targeting drug smuggling.
6: Three people are killed in the strike on a boat in the Eastern Pacific. U.S. Southern Command says intelligence confirms they were engaged in narco trafficking operations. The statement does not say that anyone survived. There's a brief video released of a boat speeding through the water, then bursting into flames.
3: Fox's Chris Foster.
6: Appears to be floating debris.
3: That's Fox's Chris Foster. More than 200 alleged drug traffickers have been killed in dozens of U.S. attacks in September. Some Americans have today off. Schools, banks, post offices closed because it's Juneteenth, a federal holiday.
7: It dates back to the end of the Civil War and President Lincoln's Emancipation Proclamation in 1863 that freed slaves. Because Texas saw few battles during the Civil War, word of slavery's end was slow to reach the state. It wasn't until June 19th, 2 years later, that the last enslaved blacks in Texas were free.
3: That's Grinnell Scott. 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
11: Tucker loves until 10 on extra 106.3. Thank you for being here, and my buddy Victor got up early.
12: Yes,
11: Yes, I did.
12: And
11: it wasn't easy.
12: I know. Well, I get it, especially with your drive. I mean, living up in the mountains of North Georgia.
11: It's worth it, man. Oh, it's worth it, man. I used to live in the city. I lived in Brookhaven, Chamblee, right next to Buckhead. And after COVID and crime moved in, we just, my wife and I said, we are not going to raise a little girl here. And I didn't want to live in an HOA neighborhood, so I said, let's go get a little farm or something. So we got the bunker, what I refer to as the bunker up in North Georgia.
12: I love it. That's good living right
11: where
12: there.
11: Where I can ride my bikes as much as I want shoot as many guns as I want.
12: And nobody says a word.
11: And nobody says a word. And they come over and go, can I shoot?
12: That's right. And then you get out there and turn up Poison real loud.
11: Yeah. I love this team.
12: Being out in the country, you can turn up your music as loud as you want to because ain't nobody there.
11: Loud as a one. And you know what's awesome? When we were in the city, you hear gunshots. You know, you would want to duck, and for me, I just want to get behind some cover, get my gun, and go, I need to return fire?
12: Where is this coming
11: from?
12: Yeah,
11: you got to. You do have to make those assessments. But in the mountains, you got people that'll come over and go, man, can I see what you're shooting?
12: Yeah.
11: Let me tell you what I got. And I'll show you yours and show me mine.
12: That's right. Absolutely. So good. Yeah. There's nothing better. I was raised not terribly far from where you live. And, so I know those folks up there, and they're good people and just God fearing and, want to be left alone. That's all we want.
11: That's 100%. And
12: up there.
11: The mountains of Macon, as Kimmer says.
12: Yeah, that's right. Exactly right. Morning, Extra 1063, Team USA, since I've been able to call them that today, men's, U.S. men's nationals, which is such a mouthful. Team USA works better, plays at 3. There we go. Yes. Absolutely right. Get the Screaming Eagle against the Aussies. And if they win, they advance. Do you expect this? Since you're the soccer guy, because I'm there. Kick it. Don't touch it with your hands. Go USA.
11: I will happily be the official soccer dude at 106.3. Let 680 fan know. I'll be happy to, lend my expertise. Here's the thing, man. The U.S., they're on quite the roll. I mean, it's only been one game, but for the U.S. to go in and win their first game is that's crazy.
12: Yeah.
11: And now
13: against Paraguay too was impressive.
11: Yeah, and against Paraguay. And the great thing about Paraguay is their number one player, Miguel Almirón, plays for Atlanta United.
12: Okay, all right.
11: So there's a connection there.
12: He got beat by
11: some people he's played against in MLS. Yeah,
12: it's funny because in a totally different way, seeing kids that I've watched since they were 8 years old playing in Omaha, playing in minor league baseball, and then a kid that we've known for years pitches for the White Sox.
11: Really?
12: I mean, seeing that is unbelievable, dude. Well, and so it kind of reminds me of the layout you just described, because you're seeing kids, or at least I have seen these kids grow up. I mean, they're 8 years old and now they're grown men playing.
11: You've got a 17-year-old that's playing in the World Cup for, I think it's Spain. 17 or 18 years old.
13: Yamal.
11: I mean, what's that?
13: Lamine Yamal?
11: Yeah, Yamal, yeah. And, but there are several teams that have teenagers that are getting to play. I mean, when I was a teenager, the thought of playing in the World Cup is just crazy.
12: But, yeah.
11: You've got kids playing in the World Cup.
12: When I was in the Navy, went to Paris in 98, and that's where World Cup was. So that was my first introduction.
11: Wow.
12: I had no idea what was going on. I bought me what was it called? I forget the way the French call whatever they say for World Cup. Anyway, and I bought at one of the stores, World Cup 98 sweatshirt.
11: Awesome.
12: I wish I still had it. It was, you just lose things over the years. I don't know what happened to it, but that was my first introduction to World Cup.
14: Mr. Beaver.
12: Yeah, that's right. Absolutely. Mr. Beaver.
11: Mr. Beaver.
12: The guy that was so into Buckies, the French guy.
11: That guy's been all over there.
12: Yeah, you're seeing that just pop up, and it's great to see people praising the United States.
11: It really is awesome, but the U.S. has a great chance. Honestly, they really could win today.
13: They need Pulisic.
11: What's that?
13: They need Pulisic.
11: Yeah, they do, although I don't know if they're going to get him today, but we'll see. He's got a calf injury. But you know what? They've got Boblemon. I can't the guy's name. I know I'm saying it wrong. Yeah, he's That guy's good.
12: And that's Team USA?
11: Yeah,
12: that's,
11: Team USA.
12: Yes, I love that guy. He's my favorite.
11: What
12: number twice? Yeah, what numbers he wear? What is that plan who's here for?
13: 20.
12: There we go. Looking for
11: But they do have a good chance to win.
12: Yeah. So they're, well, that's
11: actually,
12: awesome.
11: And here's the thing. They win this game. They go through to the knockout stage. And then it's, you just never know. And with the home, their hometown advantage, the U.S. could go deeper than they've ever gone, and that's a cool thing.
12: Yeah, man. I'll be cheering for it. That's a bit flipping it on round three.
11: I can't wait till Trump shows up. He's going to show up at a game at
13: Honestly,
11: some point.
13: Honestly, I don't know. I want him to show up. Just
11: oh, I
13: he
11: do.
13: Showed up for the Knicks.
11: Okay.
13: And they lost.
11: Right, but I don't blame him for that.
12: What?
13: I'm superstitious like that.
12: Oh, my God. No.
11: I'm
12: superstitious. So bullcrap.
11: To me.
12: I'm not superstitious
11: yeah,
12: at all.
11: Yeah, me either. I'm
12: at
11: not
12: all.
11: Either. 0%. I want Trump there. I want him. I mean, to me, that's like having the eagle there.
12: That's right. Absolutely. That's like the real eagle. Ah!
11: And the way, you know, I don't know how you, I know he's not perfect.
12: Yeah.
11: But how could you not love Trump? There are just certain times when his real personality comes out, which a lot of people just don't know. He's a funny guy.
12: He is very funny.
11: And
12: Joe Rogan talked about it. He was like, man, you got really comedic timing.
11: He didn't know. He
12: yeah,
11: didn't
12: right, yeah.
11: He wasn't a Trump
12: him.
11: Guy
12: yeah,
11: until he got to know him.
12: Absolutely.
14: That's a nice thing.
12: Yeah, that's a nice thing. And so, and the way he says stuff's funny. And so let's get to it. Braves start a series with the Brewers today, which is big time. We hope you got big weekend plans. Morning Extra on Extra 106.3.
11: If I'm not wrong, it's Father's Day or something
12: like
11: that.
12: That's right. That's coming up too.

0: So a lot of discussion about the Iran deal. I love the fact that people are, you know, they're like, we shouldn't be, part of the Republican Party is, we shouldn't be involved in foreign wars. It's terrible. It's terrible. And then now that we got the deal, we're getting
1: how
0: out.
1: How could you stop?
0: Why are we stopping? There's no winning. It didn't matter what you did. You weren't going to win. And my thing, my red line was boots on the ground. I never wanted that because I know what that turns into.
1: Right.
0: And I didn't want that to happen. Mm-hmm. It never happened. That's good. We've got a deal. Do I think the Iranians will hold up their end of the deal? Probably not. Probably not. Right. But do I think Trump and the administration in the United States is doing this with good intent? Mm-hmm. The answer is yes. What say you?
1: I agree. And I'll say this. I people need to understand Donald Trump truly, truly is, in my lifetime, the only president that truly can say he's anti-war. And going in to take the nuclear capability away from a country that actually, well, not a country, but a leadership that, and here's the thing. People need to understand, and I don't think people understand this. The mullahs in Iran, these whack jobs that are controlling that country and the people who control their military, they are the most extremists of the extreme. The view of Islam that they have, they believe it's their calling to bring upon the apocalypse.
0: That's right.
1: So there's a reason that, and people should ask themselves this, and this is just my logic and common sense brain that this story works. There's a reason that Iran hasn't been able to purchase a nuke. They tried to purchase one for years, and I don't know why no one mentions this or talk, or I haven't heard them talk about it, but there's a reason that North Korea hasn't sold them a weapon. There's a reason that, and if you think Pakistan wouldn't sell to them in a heartbeat, the reason that no one will sell to them is because they know
0: They understand the fanaticism. They understand the fanaticism.
1: They're the ones that will use it. So
0: the Twelver Islam or whatever it is.
1: I can't remember what it's called, but are correct.
0: But it's something along those lines. Yeah, but it is all about apocalypse. How do we bring to the end of the world?
1: Because they believe Muhammad will come back and walk. And the crazy thing, they believe he'll come back and walk with Jesus. And I'm sorry, Jesus doesn't want to, that's not how it's gonna go.
0: That's not the way it's gonna go. but those fanatics believe that.
1: They believe it.
0: And they want to get it done, they want to accomplish it.
1: So if they get it, they'll use it.
0: Absolutely
1: no
0: right. So, burying that into the ground is good.
1: Yeah.
0: The fact that J.D. Vance assured us that it's not American dollars, because people are trying to compare this to the Obama thing, and it's just not. There's a difference in sending people pallets of cash, and you do whatever you want with it.
1: Yeah.
0: And then the way Trump is handling it, if you do this, we do that. Mm-hmm. It is a give and take, and that's what you're seeing unfold.
1: Anybody who tells you that this is the same as Obama is either just intellectually stupid. And maybe I shouldn't say that, but
0: they're not paying attention,
1: or they're outright lying,
0: because
1: there's a huge difference. Barack Obama didn't use the power of the United States military to get his point across. He gave these guys, he wanted a deal so bad, he gave them whatever they wanted, which is what they're trying to say about Trump, which is ridiculous.
0: Yes, ridiculous.
1: I mean, Trump will not hesitate. Now, Trump's never going to put boots on the ground.
0: It was a red line for me, too.
1: And it was for me, too. 100%, because that's not necessary. It was never the goal. And here's the thing. People like Lindsey Graham drive me crazy. Because if Lindsey Graham had his way,
0: we'd be bombing everything.
1: Everything.
0: If friends, we'd be enemies.
1: Yeah.
0: If it made him a dollar, we're going to bomb him.
1: Oh, my goodness. You're so right.
0: We'd bomb a freaking school of fish.
1: Yes.
0: We'd bomb an aquarium of dolphins.
1: Of dolphins. Because if there was something.
0: And everybody loves dolphins.
1: And everybody. But he does. It's stuff like that. If those people had their way, there would be never-ending wars. And there would be boots on the ground. I say you first, but I know Trump's not like that. And Trump, honestly, I believe, wants to preserve life. I do believe Trump does not look at the world through a political lens. He does look at it through
0: a business lens.
1: And he believes, now, he might be wrong. He might be right. We'll see. But I do believe he, now we're on the third, fourth tier of leadership because what did we do that Obama didn't do? We took them out.
0: Yeah, we used our strength.
1: Exactly.
0: And the reason we stopped killing them is because at some point you got to have somebody to negotiate with.
1: At some point somebody's got to negotiate.
0: And who's in leadership there? Look, the IRGC, I don't trust them at all.
1: You can't. They're more fanatical than the Ayatollah is.
0: That's exactly right. Yeah. Most people don't realize that. I think that's right. And so, where we are now is the only thing left to bomb, and we had a great listener, Steve, that sent us a note about this. If you look at what's left to bomb, it's only civilian infrastructure. We've decimated their conventional militaries, all that's done for. Are they capable of fighting back? Yes, of course. They took commercial boats and put 50 cals on it. That's what they were running around buzzing Navy ships with. They have drone technology that is actually pretty good. It's been being used in Russia, and that's where a lot of it's coming from. So are they capable? Yes. Are they capable of winning a war? No.
1: No.
0: And this, I think this, Victor, is putting the Gulf states kind of in the driver's seat. Y'all have, because they've got the $300 billion or whatever that number is, that they are going to give to rebuild all the infrastructure and turn potentially, you can't say it's going to happen, but the idea is to upgrade, to get Iran to a place where they can actually function as a nation instead of a rogue rebel country that, because all of those countries are scared of them.
1: Yeah.
0: Iraq, Iraq, UAE, Bahrain, Saudi Arabia, Egypt, they're all terrified of these people. That's how crazy they are. And we're putting them in a position to, at some point, even partner with Israel.
1: Yeah.
0: Because Israel has the same fears, and understandably, gets shot at every day. So if you could get those countries to align with Israel, because you've already set up the playing field for that to happen, you could change the Middle East forever.
1: There's no doubt about it, and you're going to save lives doing it. And that's why how they can't give Trump credit, only because he's Trump.
0: Like, I don't even care. I don't even care if he gets credit.
1: Right.
0: But you're right. You're right about that. That's why they hate it.
1: They want to be against it because it's Trump. And if it were, any Republican's going to get treated this way, by the way. I mean, just wait to see what they do to JD. Dude, wait to see what they do to
0: Rubio. Because he's an actual conservative.
1: Because
0: Trump's not. He's not a traditional conservative.
1: He's not.
0: He used to be a Democrat.
1: He used to be a Democrat. And he's still kind of a populist kind of guy.
0: Yeah, absolutely.
1: Now, it's funny because his business instincts and his foreign policy instincts do tend to be conservative or fall more on the conservative side.
0: 100%.
1: Even more than I would say an establishment Republican. The Bushies never did this.
0: No, because the Bushes were counting their dollars.
1: Yeah, unfortunately.
0: And the military industrial complex that supported them. And
1: think
0: look
1: about it.
0: Dude, I was a Bush voter. I remember.
1: Yeah, me too.
0: You know, it was right after 9/11. Yeah, it was right after 9/11. It was, you know, it made sense, or it felt like it made sense at the time. And now looking back, and I think about the Patriot Act and how it's the most unpatriotic thing in the world. You know what I mean? So, so in that moment, and to your point, those dudes are counting dollars, man.
1: They had a vested interest in everything that was going on.
0: I'm not saying that 9/11 and that's related. I'm just saying they had a vested interest in not having endless wars.
1: Right.
0: Trump was trying to prevent that.
1: Right.
0: He took out the biggest issue that he had, and I think the world has with the nuclear capabilities. And now we're going to have Space Force watching them daily. If you send truck in there to start building, we're going to say, okay, money's gone. We're closing down.
1: Let me tell you something about Trump. The first dude that gets on a camel and goes over just near the nuclear site.
0: Yep.
1: He's going to get knocked off that camp.
0: That's right. No, that's exactly right.
1: I mean,
0: and then sanctions start again.
1: Right. And then everything.
0: And you're
1: going to
0: cripple the economy. The money dries up. So it's give and take here. You do the right thing. We open up the doors or the Gulf countries give you the money or the loans or whatever it is.
1: But you're going to play ball or you're going to.
0: And what would happen? And I'm not saying it will because I don't trust the Iranians. They've never given me a reason to.
1: Right.
0: But what would happen in the Middle East if that became a place?
1: Can you imagine?
0: I'm not even saying good, but just better.
1: Just better. Well, imagine if the Abraham Accords expand.
0: There's an opportunity. That is waiting to happen.
1: Absolutely. I think it's going to happen.
0: I expect that it will too.
1: So you've got Arab nations not only recognizing Israel, which is a first, but they're actually willing to work with them, because you said it, and what enough people don't talk about. Behind the scenes, and just trust me on this, ladies and gentlemen, trust me on this. Behind the scenes, the Saudis, the Jordanians, the Egyptians, they have all been with Trump and with Israel. You've had Arab countries asking

0: Netanyahu, please go ahead and blow them up.
1: Absolutely.
0: Please go ahead and do that.
1: We're scared of them.
0: They'll
1: too.
0: Never do it in public.
1: No, they can't.
0: But behind the scenes, they're doing that.
1: They can't. You're exactly right. Yeah. And that's not being talked about. And why would it?
0: Mm-hmm.
1: Because
0: why would it?
1: Yeah. That would lend credit. That would give Trump credit.
0: Give Trump some credit.
1: And you're never going to see that on MSNBC or CNN or even Fox News for that matter. Because that's a lot of people think, oh, Fox News, that's... Dude, they're as guilty as anybody else.
0: In a lot of ways.
1: In a lot of ways. Yeah. They go the opposite way than I would. Well, and we're a partner with theirs, theirs.
0: Right.
1: But much like everything else, I don't agree with everything they do.
0: Exactly. And honestly, nobody should. We should always question, especially authority. You should always question it. You should always question your government. You should always question the media.
1: Always question science.
0: And always question science. Science is founded.
1: Meant to be questioned.
0: On questions.
1: Yes, sir.
0: Yeah. So.
1: You should be doing it.
0: You should
1: absolutely
0: be doing it. 100%. But yeah, I do believe, I honestly believe that Trump is setting this up. And of course he's looking at the midterms. Of course he's looking. You can't be in politics and not consider elections. You can't.
1: Because they have consequences.
0: They have consequences. And trust me, ladies and gentlemen, you do not want the Democrats, today's Democrat Party, and this is coming from a guy who grew up being told it had to be a Democrat because of the color of my skin. And a father who told us to be, you know, hey, you gotta be Democrats for a long time until he went through his change. But I think what Trump is doing is taking in all these factors. But if we get past the midterms and Iran's not playing ball, I got a feeling this third, fourth leadership, trust me, we know where they are.
1: Oh,
0: and
1: yes,
0: Trump won't hesitate.
1: That's exactly right.
0: Decapitate them.
1: We know where you sleep, sir.
0: We know where you sleep.
1: Which is intimidating to hear.
0: Yeah.
1: And things could change mighty quick. Want to win $250 from Extra 106.3? 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Some extra cash in your pocket.
0: America.
1: Come on. Nothing better than cold, hard cash, if I can say it. That's right. That's right, Bo. We're going to use that a lot today, I feel.
0: Yeah.
1: That's right. That's the sound I like to hear. They don't even know where they would go if they were given the chance to leave. Next on the Morning Extra.
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1: It's Friday, June 19th, and here are your headlines. A ceremony for the opening of the nearly $1 billion Obama Presidential Library in Chicago is drawing attention after organizers began the event with a Native American land acknowledgement. The event featured former President Barack Obama, former Vice President Kamala Harris, former President Joe Biden, and also former President Bill Clinton, along with other celebrity guests. The center officially opens this weekend after years of delays and rising construction costs. Georgia lawmakers are advancing legislation that could replace the state's current voting system, by 2027. The proposed 9-member committee would study alternatives and recommend a new system. The Democrats are pushing for a guaranteed representation on the panel. The measure is expected to receive a full Senate vote this weekend. And finally, Georgia has reached record highs for both employment and labor force participation. The state's labor force grew by nearly 5.5 million people in May, while total employment approached 5.3 million jobs. Unemployment rate fell to 3.4%, well below the national average. However, a new Wallet Hub study found that Georgia ranks 12th in the nation for loan delinquency, with nearly 8.4% of loan balances reported past due. Today's weather features some clouds that will eventually give way to some sun with a high of 86 and a low of 68. The Extra 106.3 headlines, I'm Bryce Colbert.
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6: Yeah. It's and on the 106 website.
5: That's right.
6: Victor Armendariz Show.
5: There you go.
6: You're Mexican, not afraid to be American.
5: That's right. Absolutely, dude. I love it. We talked about this way early, but I think it's worth bringing up again. Even people that I disagree with, mm-hmm. as long as they love the country, mm-hmm. we've got something in common.
6: Yeah.
5: As long as they love the United States of America, we've got something in common, and we can work from there.
6: 100%.
5: When you say, I hate America, or, this is the worst country in the world, I just shut down. It's, mm-hmm. That's pretty much that's the off ramp for me, and I'm gonna take it. And, maybe it's not the best way to be, but that's how I am, and that's the way I feel about it. Maybe you feel that way too. Listening 404-741-1230 at Extra 106.3 across the social media platforms. You can get me at Tug Cowart. Victor, you want to give your socials? Do you do?
6: Yeah.
5: I know you don't do a lot of socials.
6: So, no, I am on there. I think social media rots the brain. So
5: me too.
6: I will be honest.
5: Me too.
6: But no, I am there. It's just a Victor Armendariz Show or Victor Armendariz, Facebook, Instagram, X.
5: Yeah. Yeah. And, there you go. So, go give him a follow and you'll see what he's all about. The folks were asked, is America great? They said no. They said, well, where would you go? And they didn't have an answer. We'll play that in a minute. But I wanted to get to kind of a tail end of a conversation we're having in that first segment, talking about the Iran deal. Mm-hmm. Not only does this Iran deal give an off-ramp to, drawing that down, which – it feels like most Americans would like to see, and they want President Trump focused on the economy and domestic issues. Mm-hmm.

0: love it.
1: Yeah, I got an old, you know, GMC Sierra 1500 quad cab Z71 four-wheel drive. Hashtag America.
0: I love it.
1: Come on.
0: If you ask my three-year-old daughter, what engine she likes, she will not hesitate and tell you she'll tell you V8.
1: V8. God bless her. She's a smart kid.
0: And then she'll go blah, blah, blah, blah, blah.
1: That's right.
0: It's the cutest.
1: That's right. I love kids because they're just so sweet and so, and so honest.
0: And so honest.
1: So honest. But that kind of opens up the conversation. It is the economy. And if Republicans want to win in the midterms, they've got to focus on it. And look, we're doing well, but nobody knows it.
0: Right. And that's the thing. And I love that you bring that up because you'll often hear me say, I don't want the Republicans to act like Democrats. I don't want Republican voters to act like Democrats. And I definitely don't want the Trump administration to make mistakes like Democrats. And one of the things you can do is to look at the American people and say, well, no, you're doing better. If the American people are telling you they're hurting, you should listen to them. And unfortunately, gas prices and these things have been,
1: of course, they've been tough.
0: Have been tough. Yeah. But it's temporary. And Trump's showing that. What I love, if you want to know why suddenly the Democrats, how they can swing from this is the worst thing ever, we should never attack Iran, to what do you mean you're leaving Iran? You need to attack Iran now.
1: You didn't get anything accomplished.
0: Because they see, look how fast gas oil's dropping.
1: Absolutely.
0: And they can't have
1: that.
0: It
1: was down, low 70s.
0: It was down to the below 75 bucks yesterday.
1: Yeah, that's right, low 70s.
0: Yeah.
1: And so, and I tell this to Lowe's, this is the gas station sign was the reminder every day that people, when they drive by, they're like, man, those gas, or when they went and filled up, that was the constant reminder that things weren't in a great place.
2: Paid $3.38 yesterday.
1: There you go. Okay.
0: Yeah, there you go.
1: And so, now when those signs go away, that's going to automatically take a foothold of the economy being a Democrat stronghold, because it's really not.
0: Oh my goodness, yeah.
1: But that's a constant reminder that things are in upheaval in the Middle East and gas prices because it affects you every day.
0: Right. Well, and this is a mood switch. See, the Democrats cannot risk the American voter, especially the low information voter. I mean, you've got a voter out there that votes with their wallet. If they're happy and their wallet's fat, they're going to vote for the party in power. If they're mad, they're going to vote against the party in power.
1: Yep.
0: And that's typically how the midterm elections go anyway. But we're in a situation now where when you watch prices continue to drop, when you pass a gas station and it went from $4 to $3.50, and then it's going to $3.38, I believe is what Bryce just said.
1: Give it a month and a half.
0: Oh my goodness. Just
1: it'll
0: wait
1: be back
0: till
1: at
0: we get
1: 150. It'll be exactly what
0: it's
1: it was.
0: It's going to be what it was, because we're, with the low 70s, we are back to the oil price it was before the Iran conflict started.
1: That's right.
0: So it'll take a few weeks for gas to catch up, the actual pump prices.
1: Yeah.
0: But watching them go down will create a little bit of euphoria.
1: Absolutely.
0: That creates a happy voter.
1: That's exactly
0: which
1: right.
0: The Democrats cannot risk. They can't have that.
1: Yeah. So what will they do? They will scream and
0: holler. Oh, they're
1: going
0: to scream, holler.
1: And tell you how Trump was terrible. Yeah. Okay. No kidding. No kidding. Because they think that's going to usher
0: them in. Which they're the war party anyway.
1: No doubt about it. Always have been.
0: Do you know, Tug, I'm a history buff. In 1865, when Andrew Jackson, when Lincoln was shot and killed and Andrew Jackson came in, you know, they used to be called the War Democrats.
1: Yeah. That's so great.
0: I mean.
1: And so accurate.
0: Accurate.
1: And nothing has changed.
0: Yeah. And nothing has changed.
1: Nothing has changed from the founding of the country through the Civil War and then to now. Nothing has changed about the Democrat Party. Mm-hmm. It is the party of war.
0: They're the party
1: of failure. And look, are the Republicans, perfect. Absolutely not. Those establishment Republicans are terrible. I can't stand any of them.
0: I know.
1: I care about the country deeply, and I want to see disruptors. That's why I think Trump's great. And I know people are, you know, some people, the jury may be out a little bit on Rick Jackson. They don't know what to think about him.
0: They don't know what to think. Mm.
1: He's the same way. I mean, if you look at the comparisons and the way he kind of operates, and the other thing that people don't know about Rick Jackson is when the Iran war came down, Rick was with Donald Trump at Mar-a-Lago when all that was coming down. They were having dinner that day. And another thing that they don't know about Rick Jackson is last Saturday was at a fundraiser in Virginia with Donald Trump.
0: Wow.
1: And then if you see, you know, and I brought this up a bunch because it was the red flag for me. I was just like, oh, there's a reason they did that.

0: there must have been some sort of internal polling that they knew Rick Jackson was about
1: I
0: to.
1: I think so.
0: Because that Donald Trump Jr. post, did you see it?
1: I saw, yes.
0: The one that was basically, hey, whatever happens in Georgia is going to be good. Mm-hmm. Donald Trump couldn't say that because he had already endorsed Burt Jones.
1: Right.
0: And if Burt would have won, I would have been fine with that.
1: Me too.
0: I think both candidates were really good.
1: Yep.
0: Rick has won now, so we're moving forward with that.
1: Yep.
0: But there was a reason that Donald Trump Jr. put that tweet out and then followed it up by saying it's not an endorsement. Mm-hmm. It's just been a tough fight, and both guys represent good for Georgia. Mm-hmm. There was a reason they did that.
1: 100%. 100%.
0: Because they're so similar.
1: And then did you see what Trump, he put something out. It might have been yesterday. Just congratulating Rick.
0: Yeah, so this
1: is going to be.
0: Yep.
1: And he said Burt is a good guy.
0: And he is.
1: He was a good. He was
0: and I believe
1: guy,
0: that he is.
1: Yeah, me too. Georgia is very lucky, and I said this on my show. We were not going to go wrong with Rick or Burt Jones. Burt Jones is a good guy. I don't care what they say. You know, there's some people that are saying some things about him. No, he would have been fine.
0: Yeah, here's another thing. I'd love your opinion on this because we've shared ours. Being in business, you donate to people that you probably wouldn't donate to.
1: Ask President Trump.
0: That you wouldn't donate to normally or probably don't even like, but you know for the best thing for your business, that's what you need to do and that's what you're going to do.
1: Yeah.
0: Do I like it? No.
1: No.
0: But do I understand it? Yes. Mm-hmm. And so that's another thing. So, and there was a lot of mudslinging on both sides and I get it. So, anyway, I just think they're very, very similar. When people say they don't like America, that's the ones that Victor and I and Lois, those are the ones that we just have a problem with. Mm-hmm. I want you to listen to these kids, these lefty loonies. They were asked, do you think America's great? And they're like, no, it's not the greatest country. And well, if we were to get you out of here, where would you go? They didn't have an answer. Listen.
2: Do you believe America is the best country in the world?
3: No.
2: No. If you were offered a one-way ticket, all expenses paid, to leave the country, would you, and where would you go?
3: I actually don't know where I would go. I've had this thought before, but like...
2: Would you accept the offer?
3: That would be so tricky to like switch up the way my life direction is.
4: I wouldn't because all the people I care about are here, my life is here, I'm staying here.
0: Okay.
1: But I'm going to hate it.
0: But I'm going to hate it. I'm going to sit here and hate it. I'm going to tell you that it's not the greatest. It's not even good.
1: I have a suggestion where some of these head full of mush college kids could go. How about Palestine?
0: Yeah, absolutely. Since you support it so much.
1: Since you love them.
0: Go to Gaza for a little while.
1: Yeah, go to Gaza.
0: And see Hamas and what they do. Let's see how long you last, actually.
1: Please, take your blue hair, red hair, rainbow, whatever colored flag. Please take it to the Gaza Strip and see how long you last.
0: Yeah, because your soft serve ain't going to last very long.
5: We won't rest.
0: I know you won't. I know you won't. You'll continue to say America's terrible. But I'm not leaving. And I know it's cliche and there's memes and t-shirts.
1: Mm-hmm.
0: America's the only place in the world where you can say it's awful, it's no good.
1: Hey,
0: you can offer people to send them and they won't go.
1: Let me tell you
0: something.
1: They won't leave. I grew up watching the American dream and I grew up watching it happen. My dad did not chase the Mexican dream. He came to this country and chased the American dream. I watched it happen.
0: Dude, I love that.
1: It was amazing.
0: I love that. It's so encouraging because I often say, and I believe it, sometimes people that are born in the United States have no idea because they've never seen anything else.
1: Yeah.
0: And they take it for granted. I'm not saying everybody. Mm-hmm. I'm not even saying most, but there are a lot
1: of people
0: out there that just take everything that the United States represents and is and the people that fought and died for it to give you the comfortable life, because that's what it is.
1: Mm-hmm.
0: You have a comfortable life, and it doesn't matter where you are on the pay scale. Is some places more comfortable than others? Sure. Are some houses bigger than others? Sure. But you live in a comfortable society where even the poorest of the poor have cell phones and huge TVs and cable and Netflix and enough to eat. And those people oftentimes forget or have never actually had to think it through.
1: It's 100% true, Tug. And I get pushback on this, but I say it anyway, and I mean it. those of you here in this country that have only been here or you're from here, you haven't been outside this country much, you don't know poverty and you haven't seen poverty.
0: That's right.
1: Now, I know we have poverty.
0: True. Yeah.
1: But not, poverty, not,
0: it's,
1: not,
0: it's
1: no.
0: different. It's
1: the,
0: different.
1: The poverty in Mexico, they don't have Xboxes. They don't have big rims on their cars. They don't have big TVs. They don't even have a house.
0: That's right.
1: And they literally have banana leaves that makes up a place for to give them shelter.
0: Yeah.
1: That's poverty.
0: That's poverty. And I've seen it too in the Navy. I told mm-hmm. you, I've told you the story. I've told the story a million times about, when we would pull into ports and we would empty the trash from the ship and the people that we paid to come get it. Would dig through the garbage trying to find something.
1: Scraps, anything.
0: Anything.
1: Yeah.
0: That's poverty.
1: That's poverty.
0: Morning Extra and Extra 106.3. 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
1: Good morning. Here are your sports headlines for Friday, June 19th. It's another big day across all the United States as the U.S. men's national team is back in action for their second game of World Cup group stage action. After a 4-1 win over Paraguay last Friday, the United States will face off against Australia today. U.S. star Christian Pulisic has been battling injury and is still questionable for the match this afternoon. Kickoff is set for 3 p.m. The Atlanta Braves also return to action tonight after last night's game was postponed due to bad weather. It'll be Martin Perez getting the start for the Braves, facing off against Jacob Mizrowski, who currently leads the big leagues in ERA, strikeouts, and batting average against. First pitch is set for 7:15, and you can hear all the action on our sister station, 680 The Fan, and for free on the Fan app. Finally, the 126th U.S. Open got underway yesterday at Shinnecock Hills Golf Club in Long Island. First round action was suspended last night due to darkness after a two-hour fog delay in the morning. 17 players finished under par in the opening round, with Wyndham Clark leading the way at 6 under par. With your sports headlines, I'm Bryce Gobert.
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8: There we go. Shout at USA, USA, USA, and that's what we're going to be doing about three. I know nothing about soccer, but I am going to be cheering for USA.
9: That's right.
8: Come on, 3 o'clock. We got to beat the Australians.
10: You're going to hang around, Battery?
8: No, I got to go home. I got some work I got it done, but I'll have it on as I'm working.
10: Damn,
8: for sure. Yeah.
10: Real live. It looks like it, last night they were packed out for the Mexico game and I saw videos of the U.S. game.
8: Here in the Battery?
10: Oh, yeah, right across, crazy. Literally right across the street.
8: And they had it on when I was leaving. It's probably about 12:30, 1 o'clock somewhere yesterday.
10: They've been showing games out there.
8: Yeah, on the
10: green. There was one day I sat out there, it was a Spain game actually.
8: Okay.
10: Right after I got out, I was like, you know what, I'll sit out there for 20 minutes.
8: I love it, dude. That is so much fun when they put games on up there.
9: Yeah, that's gotta be awesome.
8: Dude, it was early, so, you know, a lot of people work, but there were already people starting to fill in a little bit to watch the games and the kids out there throwing a football around and, and the game's on and they're, you know, some people are, you know, really paying attention, but it was just a place to be.
9: Mm-hmm.
8: Just community, just a place
9: good
8: to hang
9: community.
8: Out and a
9: yeah,
8: good community. Yeah,
9: yeah.
8: So it's good. I like it.
9: I was downtown, last week when the U.S. played their first game and, Centennial Park is Fan Fest.
8: Yeah.
9: And it's you got the big screen.
10: I want to go one day.
9: You should do it. It's amazing.
8: That's cool.
9: It's amazing.
8: All right, I want to bring this up because I feel like I know the things, Victor, that the Democrat Party wants to do.
9: Yeah.
8: I'm going to let you tell me and tell listeners what it is you think they want to do, but I have a feeling I've got a pretty darn good idea.
9: Oh, my goodness. You know, and this is what I want people to understand. When I talk about the Democrat Party, I talk about today's Democrat Party because they're not the party of yesterday. John F. Kennedy, if you want to test what I'm saying, and what you hear, if you go take a John F. Kennedy speech and just take the text, don't tell somebody it's John F. K. and have them read it. They're going to think it's a Republican. They're going to think it's Trump. He couldn't be a Democrat today. So the party's not the same. The Democrat Party has left. Any of you so-called blue dog Democrats, they've left. And the poll that Tug gave out today is proof enough right there. Your majority or plurality of the Democrat voter, Democrat office holders don't love this country. They can't say. How bad is it that if you can look at a Democrat elected official like Ossoff or Warnock, and say, and ask them, do you love the country? Do you wave a flag? Do you have it? They can't answer that. They're going to give you won't answer. Yeah. They'll give you some spin, ridiculous answer. And that's what I mean about today's party is different. When my own father, who came here from Mexico the right way, was told to be a Democrat and was a Democrat for a lot of time when I grew up, that man was a Democrat. That man's not a Democrat today.
8: We have that in common. So growing up, my daddy was a Reagan Republican, mm-hmm. so I got most of the influence from him, but my mama was a Democrat.
9: And nobody could tell her difference.
8: And then about, I don't know, it's probably been 6 or 7 years ago now, it clicked. She was like, oh my God.
9: Wow.
8: This
9: is not the party.
8: They're not JFK-like. Mm-hmm. They're not those things.
9: Mm-mm.
8: And now, you know, she is so clear in the fact that she's not a Democrat. I mean, this is a woman that voted for Hillary. She was all of it.
9: Wow.
8: I was like, Mama, do you not realize? And I would handle her with kid gloves.
9: Mm-hmm.
8: Mama, do you not realize what's happening?
9: Hmm.
8: Just look.
9: Mm-hmm.
8: Just open your eyes.
9: Right.
8: Don't
9: right.
8: listen to what they're telling you.
9: Exactly.
8: Open your eyes to see what's happening.
9: Mm-hmm.
8: And she did. And let me tell you, my mama is not the most educated, dropped out of high school in 8th grade to work for the family, just like my daddy, got her good enough diploma, the GED.
9: Wow.
8: You know? And,
9: that's great. I've never heard that. That's awesome.
8: I think Chris Rock is where I heard that long
9: that's
8: time
9: great.
8: Ago. The GED, the good enough diploma. She went and got that. Let me tell you, my mama's not well educated.
9: Mm-hmm.
8: She's the wisest woman I've ever met in my life. My daddy was not well educated.
9: Mm-hmm.
8: He was one of the wisest men that I ever met in my whole life. And I go back and I think about the lessons that I learned from him. and I will be forever indebted to him. And he passed about 7 years ago, and I miss him every day, and I think about him every day, and I talk to my mom on the way home every day. So that's the kind of relationship we have.
9: Mm-hmm.
8: But to your point, like with your dad, it finally clicked, and they saw. They didn't hear. Mm-hmm. They were able to see it.
9: Yeah. And that's the thing. And I ask, when I get people that push back on me, I mean, I've been called every name in the book. I've been called a brown racist, a traitor to my people, and all kinds of things like that. And I ask these Democrats that are like that, okay, if you have an open mind like you constantly say you do.
8: They don't.
9: Which they don't. The Democrat Party is one of the close-mindedest people I've ever met. And the other thing too, Tug, and you listeners out there, and you can call in and tell us if we're wrong.
8: 404-741-1230.
9: Yeah, exactly. you throw around, these Democrats, they throw around the word authoritarian. They throw this around. Do they know the definition? Because when I hear this, and I get this from Democrat listeners, and they will push back, or they'll get on social media and they want to, you're authoritarian. And I ask them, define it. Define that word for me. Because you can't, Trump cannot be an authoritarian, or no one can, if they're for giving power to the people. If you give tax cuts, if you want to cut spending, if you want to shrink government, you're not an authoritarian. And so, if you look at what the Democrat Party wants, and again, look at their actions. You literally had Kamala Harris standing in front of a gas stove in her house, telling the people, we're probably going to have to ban gas stoves. That's for you. That's for we the people, we the peasant, as I'll refer to it sometimes, because your Democrat Party of today wants to control every aspect. So think about it. If they had the chance, you heard the soundbite earlier from Tug, of how, oh my gosh, what was it that we played? That they literally wanted to shut off free speech.
8: Oh, the freedom of speech. Yeah.
9: That cut was a compilation.
8: Thank you. Good. Of them saying, well, freedom of speech is not guaranteed.
9: It's not absolute.
8: It's not absolute.
9: I disagree.
8: Completely.
9: I mean, and you know what? Okay. If you look at a liberal or a Democrat and you say, my rights are God-given, and they get mad, okay, that is a signal there. That's a signal. If you tell me you're, I don't have religion, or I'm atheist, okay, you still got religion. It's just government.
8: That's right.
9: And if government's your religion, then
8: that's why they hate Christianity so much.
9: That's why they hate Christianity.
8: Because there's something bigger than government. My rights come from the God above.
9: Yeah, absolutely.
8: They despise that because you can't be controlled by government.
9: Exactly.
8: And if you can't be controlled, you've got to be gotten rid of.
9: Right. I mean, man is fallible. So man can't be the creator of I don't really, I'm probably not going to put this a good way, but you can't look at me and tell me that I'm an elected official. I know better than you. No, you don't. You work for me.
8: That's
9: and,
8: right.
9: And we all are going to answer
8: one day
9: to the maker one day.
8: One day.
9: And whether you believe it or not.
8: Yeah.
9: You're going to answer something.
8: And you don't have to, but you're going to find out.
9: But you're going to find out. You're going to find out. And so now if you really just step back and just listen, okay, what would the Democrats do? Because if you listen, they will tell you.
8: Just they're happy to tell you.
9: And now more than ever, you know, the Democrats used to try to hide it, but now they're not hiding it. So when you've got, like the sound bites we heard from Tug earlier, when you hear Democrats saying, well, we have to take that right away from somebody, an American citizen, you can't be on that social media. Because that's free speech. Any kind of media is free speech. And you actually had a lady who wanted to be president and lead this nation actually say, well, no, we can restrict his speech. Ladies and gentlemen, if they can restrict any one person's speech, they can restrict
8: all of it.
9: All of it.
8: And think about it. They restricted Donald Trump's speech when he was president.
9: Absolutely. Oh, gosh, yes.
8: If you can restrict the most powerful person on earth.
9: Yeah.
8: If you can restrict that person's speech, they can we're the peasants, man.
9: And
8: you don't think they would quickly come on.
9: Whatever they're doing to Trump, they would do to us in a heartbeat.
8: That's exactly
9: right. And if you need another example, Donald Trump was the nominee for the Republican Party, a political party in this country, and the Democrats used the court system to silence him during a campaign. And there's no if, two if, ands, or buts about it. There's no ambiguity here. The Democrat Party, a party of this country that's elected by the people, supposedly. I mean, they didn't elect Kamala.
8: they actually have a primary in like 10 years.
9: That's a great point, Tuck. The party that's so-called saving democracy is the party that didn't have a primary. Their voters didn't get to vote for Kamala. And you know what's going to happen?
8: They did the same thing with Hillary and Bernie, too.
9: Yep, and keep your eye on Maine. It's going to happen with Plattner.
8: Oh, sure. No surprise.
9: Yeah.
8: They'll call Trump a Nazi and then actually nominate a sympathizer.
9: And then
8: defend it.
9: And defend it.
8: And have the courage to invent. I mean, dude,
9: what do you mean, Nazi tattoo?
8: Yeah, exactly right. He needs some grace. Oh. We need to show him some grace.
9: When we come back, can I say something about that tattoo? On
8: yes.
9: And yes,
8: absolutely.
9: Grace. Wouldn't it be great
8: if like Ro Khanna talks about? For sure. and Ossoff smear campaign out of the gate after a Fox News update on X-Ray.
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12: A little Bortz travel anecdote for you. Donna and I are now parked in a luxury RV resort at 9,187 feet. Now here's the anecdote. We've been here before. There's a golf course nearby, so naturally I went over there a couple of years ago to play some golf. They teamed me up with another guy. They asked me at the desk, hey, do you want a golf cart or would you like to walk? Well, it was so beautiful outside. The air was crispy. The aspens were quaking. I told him I would walk. By the time I got to the second green, I made a phone call to the clubhouse. Hi there, it's Neil Bortz. I'm on the second hole. They interrupted me. You want a golf cart, don't you? Yeah, could you send one out? We already have one coming. They were looking for you. Best golf lesson I ever had. If you play most of your golf at sea level, I don't care how old you are, if you tee it up at 9,600 feet high, you get a golf cart or a Sherpa. Yes, I'm short of breath up here, but we love it so much, I think we're going to extend our stay. They asked me back home, when are you going to return? We have no idea. Now a few words about the most powerful and dangerous union in the United States. And if you've listened to me at all, you know that I'm talking about the National Education Association, the Teachers Union. Forget the United Auto Workers, those culinary workers in Las Vegas, buildings and trades. Forget Tony Soprano. The teachers' unions in this country instill more fear in politicians, especially Democrats, than anybody else. And they're trying to kill a school choice program in Arizona. If there's anything teachers' unions hate, it is you being allowed to send your child to a private school. Or what's worse, the government subsidizing the cost of a private school for your child. I'll have more to say on this in the future, perhaps with Kim Peterson this afternoon, but don't ever turn your back on teachers' unions. They will destroy your child to preserve their power. Count on it. Neil Bortz, Extra 106.3.
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13: He insists the deal with Iran he signed Wednesday is a great one. I'm Dave Anthony, Fox News, but President Trump was pressed on that on the Axios show with Mark Caputo.
14: You had talked about you only wanted unconditional surrender. And the MOU doesn't look like unconditional surrender.
15: Well, it really probably is unconditional surrender.
14: It is?
15: I think so.
13: The president says the deal prevents Iran from getting a nuclear weapon and reopens the Strait of Hormuz for shipping, but some in Congress are critical, including Republicans.
16: They're going to get $300 billion no matter where it comes from. They're going to have sanctions that we had before the war removed.
13: Congressman Rich McCormick also tells Fox,
16: they really will have a lot of money freed up now to rebuild their military, and I really don't like that. I don't trust this regime at all.
13: The deal opens up 60 days of nuclear talks, and Vice President Vance's trip to take part in those today did not happen.
17: Negotiators were going to be meeting in Switzerland, but the meeting has now been postponed. The White House putting out this statement saying the plans for the upcoming technical talks have not been finalized, and the U.S. delegation has been prepared to depart at the first available opportunity, but the logistics of these negotiations have never been simple or predictable.
13: Fox's Max Gordon in Dubai. There are reports Iran wasn't going to go, upset over new fighting in Lebanon between Israel and Hezbollah militants. At least 18 people reported dead, and along with four Israeli soldiers. The U.S. military has blown up another suspected drug smuggling boat off South America's coast, killing three on board. It's now more than 200 alleged narco-terrorists who died in this operation targeting drug trafficking since September. In New York City, those shots were fired in Times Square, where a fight broke out and someone was also slashed with a knife in the neck and hospitalized. People also were running cover in another shooting a few blocks away. Later, one person's in custody, police searching for more. It all happened hours after a massive victory parade celebrating the New York Knicks NBA championship. 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
8: Augusta, Georgia. Everybody over there standing up right now as we play James Brown. Dude, one of the greatest scenes in a movie ever.
9: Oh, yeah.
8: In Rocky IV. When he is rocking it, when it's the fight with Apollo Creed and the Russian, you know, and James Brown is just electrifying, and he's got the Uncle Sam hat on. It's so great.
9: That's awesome.
8: God, so good. I literally almost ordered a shirt, and it's kind of a knockoff, but I don't care. And it is James Brown in the outfit. We'll talk over that part. And it just says "Living in America, Happy 4th of July," and it's James Brown leaning in. God, so great!
9: That's awesome.
8: Oh, yes, that's exactly right. Come on,
9: I love it.
8: And it seemed like it belonged there. And
9: James Brown loved this country.
8: Yeah, he did.
9: I mean, he was an American, and he wasn't afraid to let people know it.
8: That's exactly right.
9: Now imagine that today, or ask a Democrat today how they feel about that,
8: or ask a pop music artist.
9: Yeah, yeah.
8: Just ask somebody that's in the music industry.
9: Oh, no, I'd rather not.
8: That's good. Outside of country, mm-hmm. Country music is, oh my gosh, there's some patriots in country music.
9: Absolutely.
8: Don't get me wrong, country's got, it's probably 70-30 patriots versus people that are, mm-hmm. you know, that are not in country music, but, working country radio for as long as I have, I'm glad to know that. And the record labels that help artists create, I mean, the record label is nothing more than a bank, really.
9: Right.
8: We're going to finance it, and you're going to give us most of everything you make. And and then, you know, at some point you'll get to the level where you don't need us anymore, and you'll do your own thing. But that's what it is. The record label's a bank. Most of those record labels are crazy leftists.
9: Leftists.
8: Us. That's so.
10: Did you see the video of Tom Hanks yesterday?
8: Yeah, when he said there's 800 people watching MS Now.
10: Yeah.
8: And then he called himself, and he's like, well, I mean, you know, you can add a zero or two, whatever. He knows. He knows.
9: They know.
8: There's no doubt. Everybody knows. There's a reason they had to change the name. They're trying to sell the property.
9: Mm-hmm.
8: They wanted to remove that image of what MSNBC was. They wanted to get rid of NBC, hoping to salvage that name.
9: Yeah.
8: and knowing that they were going to spin the property off. That's what it's about. Mm-hmm. You probably know that because you listen to, you know, this show and others like mm-hmm. it that have told you that already. But I would imagine that most people in America don't know that they're trying to unload that property.
9: And they think that they can just change the name and get rid of the stigma. I mean, it doesn't work that way.
8: And it doesn't work that way because you got the same bull crap on.
9: I mean, their couple of viewers may be that. I'm trying to be nice.
8: They're 800 viewers as Tom Hanks.
9: As Tom
8: just
9: Hanks
8: take
9: said.
8: Tom Hanks, he would know.
9: Yeah,
8: he's a liberal.
9: Yeah, they might be that dense, to put it in a nice way, but most people are not.
8: No,
9: and,
8: I agree.
9: And we know what's going on.
8: Yeah.
9: Especially if you're a talk radio listener.
8: Oh, my God.
9: You guys are just above the rest.
8: Yes, exactly right. And we appreciate you being here. 404-741-1230 at Extra 1063 across the social media platforms. 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
1: It is Friday. Thank God it's Friday. We're going to be cheering for Team USA at 3. We're going to be cheering for the Braves tonight. It is a Father's Day weekend. Before I get to John Ossoff's bitter personal attack, as it's described by Newt Gingrich. Big plans for Father's Day? What are you doing?
2: Oh, man. We're going to hang around the bunker. We're probably going to, we'll take, so my dad is 91 years old, and he'll kill me for telling everybody that. But,
1: yeah. Be proud of that.
2: Oh, absolutely.
1: Come
2: and
1: on.
2: He's 100%. I mean, this guy, he still walks every day. I mean, this guy does everything. And, him and my mom have, been married for 65 years or something like that.
1: Yeah.
2: That's crazy.
1: That's awesome, man. Congratulations.
2: So we'll hang out with them.
1: Yeah, that's good. That's, that's what it's supposed to be right there. And hopefully you have great Father's Day plans. My son's going to be coaching baseball. He coaches a little 15U baseball team.
2: Awesome.
1: And so we're going to do, you know, we always go to church on Sunday mornings, and then, we're going to do a Father's Day lunch because he's going to be coaching in the afternoon. And then, we're going to go up and hang out with my wife's father. Up and coming.
2: Excellent.
1: So it'll be good. And, do a little cookout unless it gets washed out. So, and there may be some rain. we don't do, you know, weather checks every 6 minutes, but look at your phone. Either. You'll figure it out.
2: Right.
1: It'll be right there for you. The same reason we don't do traffic every 6 minutes.
2: Right.
1: Cause it's right there.
2: You got
1: your phone.
2: That's
1: exactly right. We don't need to. We talk about the things that matter. We don't endorse Democrat candidates either, by the way.
2: That's right. But let's face it. Let's face it. No matter if we did traffic every 5 minutes, you're going to drive and get in it and see it.
1: That's
2: no
1: right.
2: matter
1: and
2: what
1: no.
2: people tell you.
1: That's right. And the best thing is when, you know, Google Maps or, Waze or whatever you use says, hey, there's a better route. Boop, take it.
2: Take it.
1: And we'll talk about the things that matter to, you know, to you in the United States of America, in the state of Georgia, city of Atlanta, metro Atlanta anyway. So this is from Newt Gingrich. I don't know if you saw John Ossoff's, post right after Mike Collins won. Man, it was awful.
2: Yeah.
1: It was, he's racist, he's anti-Semitic, he's all these things, which makes me go,
2: That's a little bit of projecting going on.
1: Yeah, absolutely. Well, that, but also, you're fearful. You've been told that you're the most vulnerable Democrat. And you know
2: it. And he knows it.
1: And so what do? You react. What is an animal backed into a
2: corner?
1: Backed
2: into a corner?
1: They come out with their claws.
2: 100%, yeah.
1: And he's backed into a corner.
2: Yep.
1: So when I saw this from Newt Gingrich, I thought, okay, this is actually pretty good. It says, at least from Newt's perspective, first of all, from all the money that he's raised from California and other radical Democrats, Ossoff is afraid of Collins. Second, Ossoff knows he can't win a campaign on the issues, so his only hope is to make vicious, dishonest personal attacks against Mike Collins. And third, Ossoff will wage an endlessly negative smear campaign out of the race. And he says, let me give you a couple of examples of how anti-Georgia and how vulnerable Ossoff's record is. According to the New Majority Project, available on its website, 75%, 3 out of 4, want to limit women's athletics born to people who are female, keeping men out of women's sports. Ossoff voted against the Protection of Women and Girls in Sports Act. 81% favor only U.S. citizens voting in elections. Ossoff opposes the Save America Act. 88% of Americans, they believe they should have the right to choose what kind of vehicle they drive. Ossoff voted against repealing the extremely restrictive California electric vehicle mandate. Here's one more. 82% believe that parents have the right to see the school curriculum that their children are studying. Ossoff opposes this. 73% favor expanded domestic and oil and gas production. Guess who's against it? Ossoff. Finally, 79% favor middle-class tax relief, but Ossoff voted against every tax cut in favor of a tax increase in 2025. He doesn't have a record. He does have a record. He doesn't have a good record.
2: Not a good one.
1: And he knows it doesn't line up with Georgia values. That's why he's the most vulnerable, and that's why day one he came out with an immediate smear attack. His ads aren't, look what I've done.
2: Look what I've done.
1: Look what I've done for you here in Georgia. Because from what I can tell, he ain't done nothing.
2: No.
1: It doesn't represent Georgia values, and I believe that Newt Gingrich has hit this nail on the head.
2: Oh, as usual. I mean, that dude's a genius.
1: Yeah, yeah. It's but even with this, yeah, he's an incumbent. It's going to be hard to.
2: Oh, yes.
1: That's the race that I'm most concerned about. Yeah. I'm not concerned Me about too. Governor. I think mm-hmm. that'll be. It, is it going to at times going to look crazy? Whatever. Keisha, mm-hmm. even the liberal people that I know mm-hmm. in my friend group, they're like, we're going to vote for her. Yeah. We just won't vote. Yeah. That's what right. they told me. We just won't yeah. vote. Mm-hmm. And I expect that's what's going to happen yeah. in a lot of places. Mm-hmm. But when it comes to the Senate, that's the race that I think yeah. is going to be the mm-hmm. hardest fought, because there will be millions and millions and mm-hmm. hundreds of millions of dollars flowing in from other states to yes. influence what happens to you in the state of Georgia.
2: As Bernie Sanders complains about the oligarchs, where if he wants to see an oligarch, he needs to look in the mirror.
1: Yeah, no kidding.
2: But as the millions and millions and millions of money comes from the Democrat oligarchs themselves to feed Ossoff's campaign, they will stand there and they're going to – I mean, that's what's crazy to me. They will scream and yell and call Republicans names while they're doing the very things that they're saying they hate, like getting millions and quadrillions of dollars to run in a campaign. But you're 100% talking. I'm so glad you're 100% right. And I'm glad that you said that and framed it the way you did, because if I had advice, just this humble guy sitting here had advice for Collins, he needs to just, this is what I'm going to do. This is the policy.
1: That's right.
2: Don't go to Ossoff's level.
1: That's right. Focus on the things that will improve the lives
2: of Georgians.
1: That's exactly right. And you're going to be doing that at the federal level. Mm-hmm. Here's what I'm going to do. That message cuts through.
2: It does. And explain to people, I am a senator to represent the state of Georgia on the
1: national scale. Yep.
2: Because what too many people don't understand is, and again, being a student of history, our senators used to be chosen and appointed by That's the right. legislature of the states.
1: That's right.
2: Which we should go back to.
1: We should.
2: That's a whole
1: Absolutely.
2: Other discussion.
1: Yeah, absolutely. There's all kinds of things we should go back to.
2: Yeah.
1: That being one of them.
2: That being one of them.
1: Yeah.
2: And, but he is. He is the guy that's going to represent Georgia. It is sad right now that in the Washington DC, where our federal government grows on a daily basis, it is sad that I can sit here and tell you there are foreign nations that have more representation in DC than the state of Georgia
1: Absolutely.
2: Or the state of California
1: Absolutely.
2: Or the state of South Carolina. I mean, it just shouldn't be that way.
1: Think about Mamdani, because that's what the Democrat Party is. When,
2: yeah.
1: when Barack Obama showed up at that elementary school to read a book to children with Mamdani, it was not about those kids.
2: Mm-mm.
1: Don't be mistaken. It was not about the kids. Did they read a book? Yes. Is that great? Fine. Yes. What it was is, I'm putting my arm mm-hmm. around the Democrat socialists, which ultimately leads to communism, and to tell the Democrat voters, it's okay. See,
2: mm-hmm.
1: we have a relationship.
2: Yeah.
1: He was never brave enough to say that's what he is.
2: Right.
1: But that's what he's always
2: been. That's
1: what
2: he's always
1: and
2: been.
1: Now that it's been elected in the biggest city in the country, mm-hmm. that was him showing his embrace mm-hmm. of Democrat socialism, aka communism.
2: 100%.
1: That's what it was.
2: Remember, and this is when people ask me, why weren't you a big supporter or a supporter of Barack Hussein Obama? And I was never a supporter of that guy. I said back then that this guy's going to win because I could see the charisma that he had.
1: Same with Mamdani.
2: Same with Mamdani. And Mamdani is he's trying to emulate Obama. And
1: 100%.
2: You can hear it in his dialect.
1: Oh, yeah.
2: If you go back and look at social media posts and the things that Mamdani did and the way he spoke before he ran for politics, you're going to see a difference.
1: That's right.
2: The guy looked in the mirror and said, I'm going to be like Obama and I'm going to get elected. And by golly, he got elected. So,
1: it's like a Dentine commercial.
2: Right.
1: Huge smile.
2: Yeah, he's smiling. Yes, true.
1: But because that charisma got him elected.
2: Yes. And if you go back, though, to when Obama got elected, when he was first running, he kept saying, he used I more than anything. And he would, I am going to fundamentally change the United States.
1: That scared the daylights out of him because immediately I was like, I don't want to fundamentally change it.
2: I don't want to fundamentally. And you have to define me. If you're telling me, hey, look at me, elect me to make these laws to tell you what to do and make you live a certain way. And you're telling me you're going to fundamentally change my country. Well, you better tell me.
1: What are you changing it into?
2: That is why I
1: never did.
2: No.
1: And he never did because he couldn't. At the time, he didn't feel like the country was ready.
2: No, exactly. Or, right.
1: And his party wasn't even
2: his
1: ready.
2: His party wasn't ready. They're still hiding it.
1: But that was the beginnings, right? Mm-hmm. This is the, we're going to erode the foundation of America. Now he's gotten to the point.
2: Oh, yeah.
1: At, in 2026. Mm-hmm. Putting his arm around Mom Donnie, saying, "This is what I was talking about.
2: This is my guy.
1: This is what I was saying. But this is what I was talking about then. Mm-hmm. We've gotten to the point.
2: It's almost like to me, and I bet you'll agree with this, and I bet a lot of listeners will too. It's almost like to me that Barack Hussein didn't get that. He wanted a third term and kind of got it with Biden, but it really wasn't what he wanted. But he's thinking this Mamdani guy can pick up the mantle. Now, Mamdani, unless they change things, can never be president, but AOC could.
1: And she's in there too.
2: And she's 100%. Yeah. That's where they're going.
1: It's the craziest. It's the craziest. Mm-hmm. But I thought, you know, as far as the election overall here in the state of Georgia, I feel pretty good about everything. We sat down with Burt Jones and Rick Jackson, for hours at a time. They were very gracious with their time, but more than anything, they wanted to talk to you listening right now. It wasn't anything to do with anybody on this station. That's not who they were trying to talk to. They wanted this platform to speak to you, and you were able to speak. Were you surprised by Rick Jackson? Because if you remember the betting market that morning on Tuesday, 70-30, Burt Jones.
2: Wow.
1: That was the betting market.
2: Huh.
1: They don't miss very often.
2: Wow, they got that wrong.
1: But they got that way wrong because it was early on. Rick Jackson had a 20-point lead in Georgia. Now that slimmed down. I think he won by five, but I mean, but he won by, you know, a healthy margin. I think it was about 40,000 votes somewhere under there. And I'm good with it.
2: Yeah.
1: I know there's a lot of people reaching out to me saying I'm not.
2: Right.
1: You know, he donated to the wrong people. I don't like that. He's a wolf in sheep's clothing. And I don't agree with that point of view. Mm-hmm. And I know that's going to upset some people and it's fine. But I will say, I like Burt Jones, and I was just fine with Burt Jones. Had he won, I would have loved to have Burt Jones as governor. I think he would have been a great governor. But I do believe that Rick is going to be a good governor.
2: I do too, and I think we were in a very good position here in Georgia where we weren't going to go wrong with either guy. And I hope Burt Jones stays active. I am sure Rick Jackson would keep an ear open for Burt Jones if Burt Jones wanted to be at least some type of, let's just call it an influencer, or any help that he could be. I'm sure that Burt would lend his hand, and I bet Rick Jackson would give his hand or ask for help if he needed it or advice.
1: It'll be a while, I believe, because maybe. I think it'll be a while.
2: Maybe wishful thinking on my part.
3: Yeah, it was nasty.
1: Yeah, it was.
2: Yeah, it did get there bad at the end.
1: And Burt called into the show on Tuesday morning. And you could hear it in his voice. I've been attacked. And he was. I mean, that campaign was rough. It was and that was part of what Donald Trump Jr. Said in his post. It has been a rough campaign. And it was. So I think there's some hurt feelings there. There's going to take some time to, maybe time will, I don't know.
2: Heal our wounds.
1: Heal maybe.
2: Well, think about what Trump.
1: I just don't know.
2: Look at Rubio. What Trump did to Rubio.
1: Or DeSantis. And now they work together well. Yeah, absolutely. And now they work together well. So maybe it will. Maybe it will.
2: I hope so. I have high hopes.
1: It'll be a while though.
3: How long do you think it's going to take for the endorsement if he does endorse?
1: I don't believe he will.
2: You don't think he will?
1: Not for a while. If he does, it'll be a while.
2: I think it'll be probably right before the November election, maybe a couple of weeks. I think he will endorse, though, because I think Burt knows what's important here more than his feelings. It's the people of Georgia.
1: I hope you're right. I just know there's some hurt feelings there. I understand why.
2: I think there's pride also because Burt was going to win this until Rick got in this race.
1: That's right.
2: Rick Jackson was the last person into the race. And Burt was going to win that.
1: And Rick had donated to Burt. Burt had spoken nicely on Rick's behalf. Mm-hmm. You actually used that in an ad. Yeah, that's why there's some.
2: So there is some bad.
1: There's some hurt feelings.
2: You're right. I forgot about that point.
3: You're telling me a candidate who got into the race late that was voted by the people?
2: Yeah.
1: Interesting, huh? Mm-hmm. 8 o'clock hour brought to you by Central Heating and Air Conditioning, your Atlanta carrier expert. 770-GET-HEAT, centralheat.com. Do you realize that you could fund a hate group and actually be sleeping with the people that you're funding? Do you realize that could happen? Seems absurd, Yet it has. Mm-hmm. 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
9: Boots on the ground, guns drawn, enemy overhead.
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9: Whether it's at camp, in the air, or behind the screen, these cadets are preparing to make tough decisions. Colonel Jennifer Hall directs the Air Force Academy's annual COLEX, or culminating exercise.
11: It's the only way to prepare for the fight that we're in the future fight.
9: We're actually in the foothills of the Rocky Mountains, but for the sake of this culminating exercise, the U.S. Air Force Academy is transforming into Hokkaido, simulating a Japanese island under attack by enemy forces, putting around 4,000 future Space Force and Air Force officers to the test. It's a 24-hour non-stop exercise. Juniors and seniors take the lead, while younger students follow orders.
11: How much more equipped they're going to be to lead, to face complicated problems, to know that they can do what's difficult.
9: With Military Matters, Amy Gallo, Fox News.
12: 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A surge in global demand for more protein is bringing a shortage of a key protein ingredient. Whey protein, a byproduct of some dairy processes like cheese making, is being added more frequently into food products such as breakfast cereals, snacks, and drinks to meet growing protein demand. And that's leading to less whey availability. Whey protein concentrates are used by athletes and older adults to help build muscle mass. Wholesale prices for whey protein began rising in 2024 and accelerated in 25 and this year. Whey protein concentrate with 80% protein is trading at more than $13 per pound on the commodities market, up 250% over a year ago. New GLP-1 weight loss drugs have also affected use of whey protein concentrate. A dairy analyst says U.S. exports are being paused as much as possible, and because of that, Europe is seeing shortages. For more health news, go to foxnewshealth.com. House Call for Health, I'm Anna Eliopoulos, Fox News.
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3: It's Friday, June 19th, and here are your headlines. A ceremony for the opening of the nearly $1 billion Obama Presidential Library in Chicago is drawing a lot of attention after organizers began the event with a Native American land acknowledgement. The event featured former President Barack Obama, former Vice President Kamala Harris, former Presidents Bill Clinton and Joe Biden, as well as several celebrity guests. The center officially opens this weekend after years of delays and rising construction costs. Georgia lawmakers are advancing legislation that could replace the state's current voting system by 2027. A proposed 9-member committee would study alternatives and recommend a new system, though Democrats are pushing for guaranteed representation on the panel. The measure is expected to receive a full Senate vote this weekend. And finally, Georgia's reached record highs for both employment and labor force participation. The state's labor force grew to nearly 5.5 million people in May, while total employment approached 5.3 million jobs. The unemployment rate fell to 3.4%, well below the national average. However, a new WalletHub study found Georgia ranks 12th in the nation for loan delinquency, with nearly 8.4% of loan balances reported past due. Today's weather will feature some clouds that will eventually give way to some sun in the later afternoon with a high of 86 and a low of 68. Your extra 106.3 headlines, I'm Bryce Gobert.
1: Talking Loza until 10. We got Victor in with me today, and he'll be in into next week, too, because Loza's going for volleyball again. Yeah, man. So it'll be fun to hang out with you again. The day's gone by so quickly, and I appreciate you getting up early.
2: Absolutely.
1: And I appreciate your perspective, and I love how much you love America. And, it fits right in here.
2: Yeah.
1: You know, on this show.
2: I tell you what, I am just excited. Just to be part of Extra 106 is just a blessing in itself. And then to meet everybody here, you guys, it truly is a family here.
1: We're very, very fortunate. We're very blessed. It is the only locally owned broadcast company in Atlanta, Georgia.
2: Really?
1: The only one.
2: I didn't know that.
1: Wow. Yeah. And so, it is like a big family. Mm-hmm. And, it's crazy, how the station runs and, because it's so foreign to those big corporate conglomerates, which I've been a part of and still am a part of at a distance, at arm's length. And I see the difference in how they run and what they find important and then how Dickey Broadcasting runs and what they find important. Mm. Having seen both sides, I am very blessed. You know, just being grateful for the things that, you know, feel like the good Lord opened a door that I didn't even know that existed.
2: Right.
1: You know, I didn't even know the door. Like, this station didn't even exist.
2: Mm-hmm.
1: You know, when I first came over, I was working with Hudson Mason, former Georgia quarterback. It was so much fun. And we did a show on Extra when it was a sports station. And that's why I came over. It was going to be, you know, a little bit of a different take on sports, athlete and a guy that's worked country radio for, you know, 20 plus years and just almost an Outkick kind of thing a little bit.
2: Right.
1: And then COVID happened and then there was that hole in the market and the Dickey family was like, I think we're going to make a shift here. And when it did, it was the smartest move. And this little station has blown up. And the listenership on the app, which I encourage you to download for Apple or Android, just search for XTRA1063. And we have listeners all over the state of Georgia. But more than that, Victor, we have listeners all over the country.
3: The world.
1: And the world.
2: And the world.
1: No doubt. We have a listener, great listener in Jeff in Canada. Listens all the time. When he comes down and travels, he even drops in and brings Canadian maple syrup and Canadian bacon. It's great, dude. It's the best.
2: I want to be here on that day.
1: No kidding. We've got a sweet lady that lives down in Mobile, Alabama that calls in.
2: That's excellent.
1: We got people out in,

0: It is great. And we got listeners from all over. I have one of my most dedicated listeners to the Victor Bandera show is a guy from New York. And now he's like, dude, 106 is the best.
1: I love it.
0: And he's in New York.
1: Well, but we got a country call out for a job site too, right?
0: Oh, yes. Oh my goodness. Thank you for reminding me. So there is, so we've got, you listeners are so great. And I will never, ever, ever be able to thank you enough. And I have a listener that just loves 106. And, there is a company called Curb Appeal Exteriors and Restorations, and they're on job sites all over the place, and they hire a lot of my people. Now, don't ask me the question that I know a lot of you are thinking. These are just hard workers, so let it be at that. No, they're a straight up company, and these are legal workers. And, I just a big shout out. They listen to, you got a lot of.
1: Let's go. Country call out over on the job site.
0: We need an ole in there.
1: That's exactly right.
0: Some of my people that are listening right now. I joke. I do say this a lot. You'll hear me say mi gente, my people. Because when I grew up, my dad would always refer, he'd go, you are my people. And he would do that. If I came home with good grades, with A's, B's, my dad would go, you are my people. But if I came home with a bad grade, you are your mama's people.
1: I love it. It's awesome. I talk about the hillbillies in North Georgia, but up where you live nowadays,
0: yeah,
1: you know?
0: Yeah.
1: Those are my people. Those are mi gente.
0: That's great. Mi gente.
1: That's what they are.
0: So a big shout out to the job site there.
1: Absolutely.
0: Mi gente, todo tu, mi amigos, mi gente, que está trabajando.
1: There you go.
0: And listening to 106.
1: And love America.
0: And love America.
1: And see, that's
0: the
1: thing.
0: Oh my goodness, that's true.
1: Where it always, that's kind of been the theme today of where we start the conversation. Mm-hmm. If you love America, we got something in common. We can work from there.
0: Yeah.
1: We can work from there. If you don't, the conversation, I'm taking the off ramp. I just don't, there's not anything we have in common. I don't know that we can work together.
0: Right. And I got a story, if you'll allow me.
1: Yeah, man, of course.
0: Real quick. When I was in the city and getting ready to move up to the bunker, we had a couple of yard sales. And I kid you not, I had, cause this was when we started doing this, it was around election season and we had signs in the yard. I would put signs in the yard no matter what, especially in the city, because I wasn't afraid. And honestly, around my little hood, there were more conservatives, and it was nice to see that in the city. We had these yard sales, and I would have, and yard sales will attract a lot of illegal migrant workers will come to yard sales. So if you want to sell some stuff, trust me, my people will buy and they bring cash. But I had them coming up to me, and because they knew I could speak, they could tell, I spoke Spanish and I'd speak Spanish to them. They would tell me, and they'd see the signs in the yard, and they said, hey, we're conservative too. We like what Trump says. We agree with it. And I was like, wait a minute, you're illegal. No American would believe this. And I'd have some liberal neighbors that would be at the yard sale, and they'd walk away or just look in disgust, because they know. And I would ask, why do you like Trump or the Republicans or more conservative? A, faith.
1: Family.
0: Yeah, faith.
1: Yeah, for sure.
0: And they said more jobs.
1: Yeah.
0: When Trump's president, more jobs.
1: Well,
0: because
1: that's what he does is create jobs.
0: Create jobs.
1: And not in government.
0: Exactly.
1: Which is the worst thing that can possibly happen. Can you imagine the redundancy of the federal government?
0: Yeah.
1: And that's why it's at the lowest since it's been the late 50s, early 60s, somewhere around in there. The only thing that I'm unhappy with Trump is that he hasn't cut it even further. You know what I mean?
0: I want to doze some more.
1: That's exactly right. And we had Representative Tim Burchett on, you know, he's part of the Doge subcommittee, and he gets so frustrated because he was like, these people don't want to change.
0: They don't want to change. And the establishment Republicans don't want to change.
1: Just as guilty, if not worse, because maybe worse. And here's why I say that.
0: Mm-hmm.
1: Because they'll tell you to your face that they want
0: the same things you do.
1: And then they do exactly opposite. So I actually think it's worse. The Democrats at least tell me, I hate your guts. Yeah. I don't want anything to do with you. The Republican, the establishment, at least the establishment Republicans, they'll lie to your face and then do something behind your back.
0: I mean, nowadays the Democrat Party, they pretty much look at us and go, we want to hurt you.
1: Yeah, that's right.
0: But the Republican Party, Tug, you make a great point, because my problem with the establishment is that if you want to know why the establishment will stab Trump in the back when they get a chance, it's because Trump came along from the outside and he pissed in their sandbox, and you're not supposed to do that. And your establishment Republicans, they don't want things to change as much as Trump wants them to change. And what I mean by that is Trump showed up to Washington and he did the most awful thing that you could do to a politician.

0: And that's show the American people that things can get done.
1: If you want them done.
0: If you want them done.
1: If you can get them done.
0: Yeah. Yep.
1: If you work hard enough and you have the right folks.
0: Yeah.
1: In place. And that first Trump, the first term, he didn't have the right people in place.
0: No.
1: And it wasn't his fault.
0: It wasn't
1: That's the
0: his
1: thing.
0: Fault.
1: The establishment said, oh, here's your people. Choose yes. from this. And he was an outsider. So he didn't
0: they
1: know.
0: They also pretended like they were going to
1: oh,
0: be
1: of course,
0: with him.
1: Because as a business guy, when you hire somebody, they work mm-hmm. for you and do yeah. the job that you've hired them to do. In the federal government or in any government, they don't have to. They can say, to. Much like those establishments, yes, we're on your side.
0: yeah.
1: And then immediately. And then immediately yeah. work against you. Now, he did get some things done, which is great, but mm-hmm. it was a battle. It was an yeah. uphill battle. And look, there's some uphill battles going on right now.
0: Big time.
1: Even with the Iran deal.
0: Big time.
1: There are some big time battles.
0: Yeah. Yeah.
1: And I'm not saying you have to like every part of the deal. I'm not pretending right. that you're going to like it.
0: Mm-mm.
1: I'm not pretending that you're going to agree with Trump on 100% of things. Mm-hmm. And you don't have to. I'm not asking you to. But you can't say we shouldn't have done this. And then when he gets out, mad that you get
0: mad
1: out. Because
0: that get
1: that's
0: out.
1: What's happened.
0: I mean, you have a Democrat Party that tried to force through Congress a law to stop immediately in their tracks what we were doing in Iran. So we've got men and women over there. They were bombing. We were taking out Iran's Air Force, Iran's Navy. We were doing a good thing by taking away that military bite that Iran had, which should have been done by Obama, by Biden, by the Bushies, but was never done. But Trump was doing it. And you had a Democrat Party that tried to stop in the middle of it. They didn't want to just say, well, wait till we get done here. They wanted to stop it. They wanted to pass a law to stop it. And now that Trump stopped it.
1: They're mad.
0: They're mad.
1: Everybody's mad again.
0: Yeah.
1: Which
0: yeah.
1: is it? You
0: yeah,
1: can't
0: which is
1: have
0: it,
1: it,
0: can't
1: both,
0: have it
1: woes.
0: Both ways.
1: And
0: yeah.
1: look, I believe that the Iranians are going to follow the deal? Probably
0: yeah,
1: not.
0: Probably not.
1: But is it better to try?
0: Of course.
1: Is it better to attempt? Mm. And this, and the way that it's happening now is that if you do the right things, the Gulf states are going to rebuild your infrastructure. There's not U.S. taxpayer dollars going to Iran, which is exactly opposite of what the Obama administration did. And so when they try to compare the two, you know the difference. Yeah. You saw the pallets of U.S. dollars going over to Iran to basically fund their military and build everything. And look, I'm not saying
0: proxies.
1: They're not, yes, right. I'm not saying they're not going to try that with the money that is coming from
0: right.
1: those Gulf countries.
0: Right.
1: I'm not saying they're not going to, but at least if they do, we can turn off the spigot again. We'll be right back to square one.
0: Yeah.
1: We have the power. We have the leverage on this.
0: I would warn Iran of this. When we get past the midterms, And if they think they're going to go back to what they wanted, once they're past the midterms, Trump's not going to. I mean,
1: yeah. Why would he do?
0: He's not going to hesitate.
1: But the crazy thing is, and look, I'm a Navy guy. You know, I served in the Persian Gulf. I've been there. I've been through those straits. I know where they are. There is that part of me that goes, dude, if we need to level it, let's go level
0: it. Let's go level
1: it. Let's be done. And they're like, well, there's only civilian infrastructure left. Okay, if that's what it takes. Mm-hmm. And the crazy thing is, the Iranian people are like, blow it up.
0: Yeah, blow it up.
1: And we have a great listener. His wife's Iranian.
0: Wow.
1: And they want to see it just
0: do it. Yeah.
1: Leveled because they want. And I, as a Navy guy, I understand.
0: Mm-hmm.
1: But I also understand, and you brought it up earlier, Victor, that Trump is the most anti-war president that we maybe have ever had. And he's like, how do I stop the bombs?
0: Yep.
1: How do I stop this? Sometimes they're necessary, but it's the last thing I want to happen.
0: Right.
1: And as a Navy guy, sometimes it's necessary, but I understand it has to happen.
0: Yeah.
1: So what are we trying to do now? We're trying to put the world at ease. We're trying to put the world in a better place. We're trying to preserve the world economy.
0: Mm-hmm.
1: We're trying to preserve the U.S. economy, which has continued to grow even through all
0: even
1: this.
0: Even through this, yeah.
1: So that's what I believe the Trump administration is trying to do. Do I think the Iranians will follow it the way they're supposed to? Probably not. But do I think it's worth the try? Yes, I do. Which is what J.D. Vance said yesterday.
0: Exactly. And any life saved. Again, if you're on the other side and you just want to be against Trump, I don't understand because.
1: Or on our side and just want to be against Trump.
0: Right. Or on, right.
1: As an establishment guy.
0: Yeah. Here you go.
1: Because they're out there.
0: But they are out there. But I mean, Trump is, any saved life, isn't it worth saving?
1: Yes.
0: And to me, yes, it is.
1: Yes.
0: And I think Democrats just really lose, and some establishment GOPers, they really lose sight of what we can refer to as the big picture. If lives can be saved and we can go a few months and try, why not?
1: Yeah, I agree. Because you can always open up the spigot again.
0: Oh.
1: You can set up the blockade in minutes.
0: Yeah, and it's not like we're talking about Obama, Biden, Kamala, or the Bushies, or the Clintons. We're talking about President Trump, who's going to say, all right, if you keep... I'm not going to let you get away with it. I'm going to try and lead you to peace.
1: Try diplomacy. Yep, that's right.
0: But I will put the hammer down if I have to.
1: And Pete Hegseth said that as well yesterday. If for some reason they don't hold up their end of the bargain, we're right back to where we were,
0: well,
1: and
0: like,
1: we can turn it right back on.
0: Did you hear the New Yorker that came out of Trump the other day when they asked him, well, what if they don't do anything? And he goes, well, drop bombs on their heads.
1: Yeah, yeah,
0: that's great.
1: When we come back, does everybody have their apology now? Has every apology been made to everybody that has been afflicted? I guess not, because we heard another apology out of Barack Obama, of all people, yesterday. Next on Extra 106.3.

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1: Good morning. Here are your sports headlines for Friday, June 19th. It's another big day across all the United States as the U.S. men's national team is back in action for their second game of the World Cup group stage action. After a 4-1 victory over Paraguay last Friday, the U.S. will now face off against Australia today. U.S. star Christian Pulisic has been battling injury and is still questionable for today's match. Kickoff is set for 3 p.m. The Atlanta Braves also return to action tonight after last night's game was postponed due to bad weather. It'll be Martin Perez getting the start for the Braves, facing off against Jacob Mizorowski, who currently leads all the major leagues in ERA, strikeouts, and batting average against. First pitch is set for 7:15, and you can hear all the action on our sister station 680 The Fan and for free on the Fan app. Finally, the 126th U.S. Open got underway yesterday at Shinnecock Hills Golf Club in Long Island. First round action was suspended last night due to darkness after a two-hour fog delay in the morning. 17 players finished the opening round under par, with Wyndham Clark leading the field at 6-under. With your sports headlines, I'm Bryce Gobert.
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9: I am not afraid to say I was wrong. I'm not afraid to apologize when I make a mistake. But aren't we over and tired of apologies at this point? It feels like we should be. Tug and Lose until 10. Victor is in with us. Make sure you check out his show, too. You want to let folks know where they can find
10: him? Yeah, I appreciate that. It's the Victor Armendariz Show, your Mexican not afraid to be American.
9: Let's go.
10: 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I'm on Spotify, Apple, Podcast Park. 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
9: There you go. Victor Armendariz Show here on Extra. So grateful that he's in this morning. Like I said, man, not afraid to apologize. I have to apologize to my wife when I make a mistake. Yeah. I have to apologize to my son.
10: Sometimes I have to apologize when I really don't even have to apologize.
9: That's right. I feel like that's kind of what the Obama folks are doing right now. They're apologizing without need to apologize.
10: They don't need to apologize.
9: So they had the opening of that monstrosity of a building.
10: Oh, gosh.
9: What'd you call it a little bit ago? The fun house?
10: The fun house.
9: Yeah, that's right. Yeah, it's got the curved mirrors.
10: It's got the curved mirrors. That's what it looks like. The clowns that pop out. Yeah.
9: It reminded me, has anybody watched Phineas and Ferb?
11: Of course.
9: Which I love that show, and my son loved it way early. I remember us going to Disney one time, which is not my favorite place on earth to go by any means, but we went once or twice when he was little, and this was when Phineas and Ferb, they didn't even have t-shirts. You couldn't, that's how early we were on it. And now it's huge and whatever, and they show it all the time.
10: I've never heard of this.
11: You've never heard of Phineas and Ferb?
9: No. So good. Great show. So funny. Yeah, it's really good.
10: It's a show?
9: Cartoon? Yeah, it was a cartoon.
10: Okay.
9: It's a cartoon, and my son loved it then. And, but Dr. Doofenshmirtz building, that's what it reminds me. That's what the Obama Library reminds me of. If you get a chance to go look it up.
11: You know, I saw the picture of it. That's a perfect.
9: Dude,
11: perfect.
9: As soon as I saw it, I was like, I've seen that building before.
10: Oh,
9: it was in cartoon form. Dr. Doofenshmirtz. I got it.
11: What does it say on the side?
9: Oh, I just got all kinds of stuff. It's like a whole bunch of
10: probably
9: writing.
10: Says America sucks.
9: Yeah, well, that's yes, it probably does because he believes that. But this thing's a monstrosity. But guess what they did? They apologized. They opened with an acknowledgement. Listen to this.
12: We'd also like to take a moment to recognize the original inhabitants of the land upon which we are gathered today. We honor the Anishinaabe, the Council of Three Fires, the Ojibwe, the Odawa, and the Potawatomi nations.
9: Okay.
10: Oh, my gosh.
9: I love Native American culture. I think it's great. I grew up in Northwest Georgia, not far from Red Clay and not far from New Echota, which was the headquarters of the Eastern Band of the Cherokee Indians. So I have great respect for Native American culture. But the one thing I would say about Obama and the library and the woman that spoke. Did you have to build right there?
10: Right.
9: And my comparison that I shared with Victor earlier, it's like if you walk into your neighbor's garage, steal his lawnmower, admit it, but never give it back. Are you in the clear? Is that the way it works? Because that's the way it laid. That's the way they.
10: Mind.
9: That's the way they've laid it out. They had no desire to give the property back.
10: Nope.
9: They had no desire to share the wealth, as they say, with any of those people.
10: Mm-mm.
9: That's what it reminded me of.
10: And
9: I'm so tired of apologizing. Quit apologizing. But Obama, if you recall, and we'll get to your point in just a second. If you recall, he went around the world and everything he did, every time he spoke, he was like, I'm sorry, we're so great. I don't mean we're, and then he would twist it and be like, we're not really that great. I know
10: really,
9: we have all this power. We have all this wealth. We have all this ability, but we're sorry for having it. And I was so sick and tired of seeing it then. And Victor, I'm sick and tired of seeing it again.
10: So think about the amount of money That, because how many times have you heard the Democrats say, look at the Elon Musk, for instance. The guy's unbelievable. He's made a lot of money, and the Democrats hate it. And they say, well, what could you do with that money? Well, look at the amount of money that they built this ugly building and call it a library. Well, they could have given some of that money to the Indian. Or all of it. They could give some of that land back.
9: Or all of it.
10: Yeah, they
9: if you feel it. Convicted about it.
10: Right. Then
9: give
10: then,
9: it back.
10: Then give it back.
9: But they won't.
10: Nope.
9: Because it's all word service. Yeah, it's all lip service. It's all it is.
10: 100% is lip service and virtue signaling.
9: That's all
10: I'm
9: it is.
10: I'm better than you because I'm going to sit here and say, I recognize Chief Nakahoma Warren.
9: That's why I ask, are you in the clear? With my analogy of taking someone's lawnmower out of the garage, yeah. If you admit it but never give it back, are you in the clear?
10: Apparently.
9: So if I go steal Victor's lawnmower.
10: Weed whacker,
9: or whatever. If I go steal your shotgun. Whatever.
10: Oh, them fighting words.
9: Yeah, I know, exactly, right? If I go steal something from, if I go steal your car or your motorcycle.
10: Mm-hmm.
9: And I come on extra and I say, y'all, I did something wrong and I want to apologize for it. I went and stole Victor's
10: motorcycle.
9: I want to recognize that I stole Victor's motorcycle and I'm real sorry about it. And next on extra 106, well, I didn't say I was going to return it. I didn't make any effort to return it.
10: Nope.
9: Am I in the clear? Do I get to keep your motorcycle?
10: As long as you have a D by your name.
9: You can do that. Yeah.
13: By the way, you needed ID to get into that.
9: Of course you did. Bryce, of course you did. Just like the John Ossoff events that you have to have ID.
10: You have to
9: and
10: have
9: it was
10: ID.
9: Funny. We had some audio. I don't know if we still have it. And if we don't, no worries. But it was a reporter asking John Ossoff about going into his campaign events where you have to show
10: an ID.
9: And they're like, is this any different than maybe the Save America Act? And he just, oh, here, listen to it. Listen.
10: Okay.
14: Ossoff, why did you call an ID bill unworkable? Doesn't your rally require IDs? And why are you against efforts to secure elections?
9: You'll see him saying
14: Senator Ossoff, why did you call a voter ID totally unworkable?
9: Just walk.
14: Don't you require IDs for your rallies?
9: Yes, he does.
10: Mm-hmm.
14: Why are you opposed to efforts to secure elections?
9: And he just kept walking and had no answers.
10: Wow.
9: Because it's not about securing elections. They couldn't care less about that.
10: Nope.
9: It's about making sure that they people that they think will vote for them, that probably shouldn't be voting, are able to vote for them. That's the reason. They don't want those people that could vote for them that don't have ID. They don't want them at their rallies.
10: Well, I'll tell you this, and that's a good point. If you were an informed voter let me put it this way. If you're an informed person and you weren't a citizen of this country, they would build walls to keep you out because you're informed.
9: That's right.
10: I mean, that's 100%. How this works.
9: That's why they want to control the education system.
10: 100%.
9: That's why. That's because they can train up. Those kids that don't have parental involvement, and unfortunately,
10: and there's a lot,
9: plenty of them.
10: Yeah.
9: They shape every mind. Yeah. They shape every opinion. And that's why those kids that are willing to and understand because they've been guided by their parents, that's why they get shut down in class. That's why they get told you don't get to speak.
10: Yeah, you don't get – that's so true. And think about this. And if you want to do a little experiment out there, the next time a Democrat or socialist Democrat comes up and says that you can't have school choice – or you can't decide where your child goes to school, ask them where their kid goes, because I guarantee you it's a private school.
9: And they've chosen that.
10: And they chose it.
9: That's exactly right.
10: Yeah.
9: When will we quit apologizing? When is it enough? Is it ever enough?
10: I don't think the Democrats have it in them to not apologize for something.
9: They always apologize for something because it's back to the virtue signaling.
10: Yeah.
9: It has nothing to do with the actual words of apology. They don't care.
10: Bernie won't apologize for flying around in private jets.
9: Neither will his oligarchy tour. Neither will Pocahontas. She won't either.
10: She
9: hides behind her staff trying not to be videoed getting off the private jet. My thing is, I don't care, Bernie, that you got three mansions.
10: Yeah, me either. But don't tell me I can't have one.
9: Exactly. Yeah. Why can't Elon Musk have them?
10: Right.
9: What's the difference?
10: Yeah, what's the difference?
9: Tell me the difference.
10: And why won't somebody in the media ask them that question?
9: I don't care that Elizabeth Warren flies in a private jet.
10: I don't even care that she's a fake Indian.
9: Me either.
15: Treating stupid is really hard.
9: Yeah, that's exactly right. Yeah. Ain't no cure. Ain't no cure that I can tell. When we come back on Extra 106.3, as we get into the final hour, you want to partake in the greatness of capitalism or just complain and blame and resist? Which is it? Next on Extra.
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16: A little Bortz travel anecdote for you. Donna and I are now parked in a luxury RV resort at 9,187 feet. Now, here's the anecdote. We've been here before. There's a golf course nearby, so naturally I went over there a couple of years ago to play some golf. They teamed me up with another guy. They asked me at the desk, hey, do you want a golf cart or would you like to walk? Well, it was so beautiful outside. The air was crispy. The aspens were quaking. I told him I would walk. By the time I got to the second green, I made a phone call to the clubhouse. Hi there, it's Neil Bortz. I'm on the second hole. They interrupted me. You want a golf cart, don't you? Yeah, could you send one out? We already have one coming. They were looking for you. Best golf lesson I ever had. If you play most of your golf at sea level, I don't care how old you are, if you tee it up at 9,600 feet high, you get a golf cart or a Sherpa. Yes, I'm short of breath up here, but we love it so much, I think we're going to extend our stay. They asked me back home, when are you going to return? We have no idea. Now a few words about the most powerful and dangerous union in the United States. And if you've listened to me at all, you know that I'm talking about the National Education Association, the Teachers Union. Forget the United Auto Workers, those culinary workers in Las Vegas, buildings and trades. Forget Tony Soprano. The teachers unions in this country instill more fear in politicians, especially Democrats, than anybody else. And they're trying to kill a school choice program in Arizona. If there's anything teachers unions hate, it is you being allowed to send your child to a private school. Or what's worse, the government subsidizing the cost of a private school for your child. I'll have more to say on this in the future, perhaps with Kim Peterson this afternoon, but don't ever turn your back on teachers' unions. They will destroy your child to preserve their power. Count on it. Neil Bortz, Extra 106.3.
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17: They are finished. I'm Dave Anthony, Fox News. President Trump just posted that on Truth Social, writing, "We didn't meet out of desperation. Iran did." Apparently reacting to their supreme leader saying the president was desperate to make a deal that was signed on Wednesday. Vice President Vance was supposed to be holding talks with Iran today, but those aren't happening.
18: The 60-day negotiation period between the U.S. and Iran has now begun, but it's still unclear when the two sides are going to be meeting face-to-face. As you mentioned there, they were supposed to meet in Switzerland today, but those talks have now been postponed.
17: Fox's Max Gordon in Dubai. Iran reportedly didn't want to go. Upset over new fighting in Lebanon, which it demands Israel withdraw from as part of this agreement. Instead of that, Israel battled Hezbollah again today with 18 reported deaths. 4 Israeli soldiers also killed. Israel's been wary of the Iran deal, and some in Washington are too, worried about concessions for Iran to reopen the Strait of Hormuz to shipping from eased sanctions to a $300 billion reconstruction fund. The president, in his posts this morning, insists Iran gets no U.S. money, not 10 cents, and reacted to Democratic criticism that Iran's better off now. He wrote, "How stupid can some people be?" Some Republicans in Congress are also worried about the Iran agreement. Congressman Rich McCormick tells Fox,
19: "We need to have unconditional surrender. The only way that happens, though, is to make it so painful that they come to the table and say, you can have whatever you want."
17: The U.S. military has blown up another suspected drug trafficking boat off South America's coast, killing 3 more alleged narco-terrorists.
20: There's a brief video released of a boat speeding through the water, then bursting into flames, then video of what appears to be floating debris. Southern Command had reported one person killed in an Eastern Pacific boat strike Tuesday, with the Coast Guard called in to search for two survivors. It's now 211 accused drug smugglers killed since the operation started in September.
17: Fox's Chris Foster. Soccer's World Cup. Mexico shut out South Korea last night to become the first team to advance to the next round. The U.S. would do the same today if the Americans beat Australia. 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
24: Thank God it's Friday.
25: Let's go. Sir, thank God it's Friday.
10: Oh, goodness. I haven't heard this in forever.
25: Oh, come on. This is our Friday song. Finally, Friday by the Possum, George Jones. One of the greatest voices in all of country music history on Extra.
26: I've got $100 smoking.
25: Let's go. Dude, if that don't get you fired up, your wood is wet.
10: You're not a market.
25: That's exactly right. Lord. Come on, turn it up. Let me get to this chorus. Let me get right here because it's...

0: grass is falling.
1: Let's go.
2: Let the good times roll.
3: Gas is falling. Drop what Trump said is going to drop like a rock in the
0: drop
3: ocean.
0: Like a rock.
3: Or in a lake or something. But yeah, that's exactly right. What was it? Hit it one more time. I'm the boss.
0: I'm the boss.
3: That's exactly right. Come on, let me get this chorus one more time. Come on.
2: It's Friday, I'm free again.
3: So this is the kind of stuff that I grew up on.
0: This is
3: yeah,
0: great.
3: Like Southern gospel, bluegrass, and country music, man.
0: Awesome.
3: That and the folks up where you live, they love it too.
0: Oh, they sure do.
3: As a matter of fact, they're under my
0: I'm
3: shirt.
0: I'm learning.
3: I got my Bo Cephas on. Look at here.
0: Great.
3: I got my Hank Jr. T-shirt on.
4: People on YouTube normally got to pay extra for that.
3: That's exactly right. Well, I didn't show no skin. I ain't trying to get crazy. This ain't OnlyFans. What are you talking about? Have you lost your mind there, Ross? What's going on? I'll tell you the funniest thing just happened to me. During the Fox News update, I had to excuse myself, run to the boys' room. So I walk in, and there's a fella standing there, awkwardly. and as I'm walking in, he takes out his phone and takes a picture.
5: No, wow. No.
3: And I
0: no,
3: looked
0: he
3: at
0: didn't.
3: Him. I swear. And I
4: picture
3: looked at,
4: of?
3: I'm not 100%
0: sure. Are you
3: sure
0: you didn't walk into an OnlyFans video?
3: That's what I was afraid of there for a minute. I was off put.
6: Getting horny now.
3: Yeah, exactly. And so our eyes made contact, and I had no expression because I wasn't sure what to think. And I wasn't sure if I needed to be in that bathroom.
0: Can I help you?
3: I was about to turn tail and go the other direction.
4: There's nothing worse than making eye contact with somebody you don't know in a minute.
3: Yeah, no, right.
0: Who's holding his phone and taking a picture?
3: And it had the sound effect. Like, you know, I turned that off. Everything on my phone's muted. Everything. This thing had the camera sound effects and everything. So, we made eye contact and I continued on, and it's not a gigantic bathroom, so I take two steps by him and he could tell that I was, unsure. And he goes, I'm in here for a bathroom inspection. I swear. I'm just taking pictures of what, you know, what
0: right.
3: the cleaning crew did.
0: Is
3: and
0: that
3: was,
0: what they're calling it? These
3: exactly.
0: days.
3: And then I noticed that he had a badge down there with, that good. He worked with the battery.
0: Oh,
3: and I was
0: that's
3: like,
0: funny.
3: Ooh. I was like, sir, I'm glad you told me that because I did not know what to think. It is huge. That's right. And, I said, you know,
0: I had to go to landscape mode.
3: Yeah, that's right. He said, we come in and just for, you know, QC, quality control, making sure everything's.
0: There you go.
3: And so, you know, as evidence, I take pictures of the things that are done right or done incorrectly. And I, like I said, I told him, I was like, I'm glad you told me that because
4: your dinghy might not work.
3: Yeah, your dinghy might not work. I wasn't sure what to think of it. And then we got to joking about it a little bit. And he was like, I'm going to put them up on my website. And I was like, well, these days you could probably get somebody to subscribe with some dirty bathroom pictures.
0: Probably so.
3: So that was what just happened about
0: that's great.
3: I don't know, 7 minutes ago now over in the the bathroom.
0: Oh, that's just wonderful.
3: The craziness. Victor, what happens in the 9 o'clock hour? Is not always what happens with the rest of the show. 9 o'clock hour sometimes gets crazy, especially
0: yeah,
3: on a Friday.
0: Excellent.
3: Oh my god!
0: On
3: gosh.
0: A Friday, it should.
3: Yeah, absolutely it should. And we got some ball to watch this afternoon.
0: Yes.
3: Some people call it soccer, like me. You know, absolutely. And then some people call it football, which I'm not even sure. Even if I say it the right way, I'm not sure it sounds right.
0: You know what the Mexican people here in the States call it?
3: What's that?
0: Football soccer.
3: They just are you serious?
0: Words. Yeah, yeah. So if you ask my daughter, she'll tell you football soccer.
3: Football soccer. Mm-hmm. I love that.
0: Yeah,
3: dude,
0: yep.
3: That's awesome.
0: Yep.
3: I love it. I think that's great.
0: Yep.
3: Yeah, because there's an elegant way. Because Spanish, it's a romantic language too, right?
0: Yeah,
3: it has an elegant way of sounding football.
0: Yeah,
3: you know
0: football.
3: What I mean? And then for me, if I say it like a hillbilly, it just doesn't have that.
0: It's just not the same.
3: It doesn't have the ring to it, you know? And people are like, maybe you should just call it soccer.
0: Soccer.
3: Or football soccer. Like your daughter,
0: football,
3: that's what I'm calling it.
0: There you go.
3: It, from now on, it's
0: football soccer.
3: That's right. No, from now on, it is football soccer. And then the Braves start a series with the
0: Brewers.
3: The Brewers tonight.
4: Braves made a trade.
3: I didn't see it. Who?
4: Yeah, late last night.
3: Okay.
4: Got Joey Bart from the Pirates.
3: Okay. All right. What do we think about that?
0: Yeah, what do we think?
4: Got rid of another catcher.
3: Yeah.
4: Local kid.
3: Yeah. Okay. I felt like he played at Georgia. Did he play at Georgia Tech?
4: Let me confirm. I think it was Buford. Yeah, I know he played locally at Buford, I think.
3: Okay.
0: Huh. Well, I'll be looking forward to hear what Pete Davis has to say about
3: exactly
0: this.
3: Exactly right, this afternoon.
0: Yeah.
3: I'm just trying to get a...
4: He did play at Georgia Tech.
3: I thought so. The reason made me think that, so a dear friend of mine coaches baseball up in North Fulton and Cumming. He had posted a picture of that guy in his Georgia Tech uniform. I didn't realize. He was like, I'm so glad my guy's coming back to play. And, you know, he had coached him all through, and then the guy that I'm talking about played at Georgia Tech. This kid played at Tech, so they have a lot in common. And he was super proud that he's coming back to play for the hometown
4: Braves. Played at Buford and Georgia Tech. There won the Johnny Bench Award at Tech.
3: There you go. Wow. Awesome. Okay, see, I didn't know that about him. Huh. But when I saw my buddy post, I knew something had happened, and now it all starting. Now it's all come together. That's all coming into focus.
0: Yeah,
4: stumped a pitcher, so just another catcher.
3: There we go.
0: All right. But can he hit?
4: He had a walk-off earlier this year.
0: There you go.
4: Dude, I like, that can hit.
3: I like where this is headed
4: hit right now.
0: Right.
3: I like where this is headed. And then if Team USA, I know it's the U.S. men's national team. I know. If Team USA wins, damn it, I'm an American. I'll call it whatever I want to. If Team USA wins, they make it to the round of 32. Now, y'all have to explain that to me. I understand
4: it's
3: trades.
4: It's like March Madness.
3: It's bad.
4: Like from that point on. So this is all group stage play. Now it'll turn into a single elimination.
3: Single elimination from here. Okay.
0: Yep.
3: All right. That's if we win. That's if we win.
4: They'll still have to play another group
0: game. Right. They still
4: game,
0: have another group game.
4: But
0: there's
4: it won't
0: three.
4: Really matter.
0: Yeah. Okay. Yeah. It won't matter if they win today.
3: Yeah. Okay. All right. So there you go. There's the
4: got to beat the Australians.
3: Yeah. Which, I mean, who turned into authoritarians during COVID.
0: Yeah.
3: So if I was so surprised.
0: Yeah, if I were on that soccer field today, I would trash talk so bad about how we have guns and they don't.
3: Yeah, absolutely. Come on. So, bring it.
0: Yep.
3: But I remember it wasn't that far, and we'll get to partaking in greatness or not in the first thing to know in just a minute. But I just want to say, it used to be when people would be like, if I were to have to leave America, I'm going to Australia. Mm-hmm. Ain't nobody saying that anymore.
0: No.
3: Because of the way they handled COVID. They were putting people in camps.
0: Gosh. They want to put, I mean, yes. And you got Democrats here that want to do that.
3: Oh, I know.
0: In fact, there was a Democrat candidate, and I think from Texas, who she almost won. She could have won her primary, who actually said, we need to have, and she said we, as in the Democrat Party, when we take over power, just listen to the way they talk.
4: Yeah, just listen to the language.
0: That we should have literal concentration camps for MAGA, anyone who was a Trump supporter.
3: Re-education camps.
0: In this country.
3: And Hillary Clinton has brought that up before,
0: yeah,
3: too.
0: She sure has.
3: Yeah.
0: Like I said, if you listen to these people, they will tell you what they think without meaning to.
3: And what they plan to do.
0: And what they,
3: and what they
0: to
3: want
0: do.
3: To do. So just be aware of that.
0: Yep.
3: It is finally Friday. Let's get to the first thing to know this morning on Extra.

0: You know me, Mr. Wild Man, Mr. Out of Control. But the one thing that I do want to do is to partake in the success of America. And I want other people to be able to have the opportunity to partake in the success of America. Because that is what sets America apart. The ability to come from nothing and to create with your own hands, with your own mind, with your own thoughts, create something that has never been created before, or take an idea that has been and improve it, and you benefit from your own ability, that meritocracy that exists only in the United States of America that I can tell.
1: Well, let me put it to you this way, because I've seen this. I have been to the deep, deep, deep southern parts of Mexico and seen people who walked for days to get to that part of Mexico so they can continue to get to the United States. Now, the last time I checked, I have yet to see any blue hair, red hair, yellow hair, any kind of liberal who hates this country. I've yet to see them start walking to our southern border to leave this country.
0: No, they were asked. We played a piece of audio earlier.
1: That's right.
0: They were asked. Do you think America's great? No. If you were given a one-way ticket to anywhere in this world you'd want to go, would you take it? And they said no.
1: Yeah.
0: So they don't like it. They think it's terrible. Yet it's the only place that you can hate but don't want to leave.
1: Right.
0: They said they wouldn't leave
1: they wouldn't
0: these two
1: leave.
0: People.
1: So that's what I mean.
0: To your point.
1: And exactly right. Because the world looks to the U.S., and they will find a way to get here. They're not waiting for somebody to offer them a ticket. Here, we will offer tickets to the people who hate this country the most who were born here, and yet they won't leave.
0: It's amazing. No. It's absolutely amazing. And you can instead stay here and complain and say it's awful, say it's terrible, and yet you are able to enjoy the fruits of the nation that was built and that we fight for, and the capitalism that exists here that sets us apart and gives everybody a shot at it. It doesn't guarantee an outcome, but it guarantees the opportunity to try and see what you can come up with.
1: If you try to guarantee equal outcomes, you no longer have capitalism.
0: No, of course not.
1: You can't.
0: And that's the thing. Equal outcomes aren't even equal.
1: No.
0: They will tell you how the people that dole it out will have private jets and three mansions and you won't have anything.
1: And you won't have any.
0: All you have to do is look at the socialist countries around the world that have tried it, because we used this analogy earlier with my friend Mike Macho, when I talked about him and his family and how they were treated there and came to the United States the legal way, as you brought up, and how important that is. And they're the most patriotic, flag waving. You know, they're my favorite people in the world because they love this country the way I love it, the way Victor loves it, and the way you listening probably love it. And there's people that will build a boat of garbage to sail away from Cuba and try to get to the
1: and
0: United
1: try
0: States.
1: To get here. Yeah.
0: But the Democrats, though, I quoted a professor from somewhere up in New Hampshire, and I forget, please forgive me for forgetting his name and the name of the college, but he was a professor up there. And he said, oh my God, we've lost Venezuela. We might lose Cuba. Oh, wow. And he was talking about how the climate crisis is not being, and nobody's subscribing to the climate crisis anymore. He was like, we are losing. And he blamed, of course, Trump and Republicans for all the things they're losing. And I was like, losing Cuba? You've had it. How long have you had it? And you've done nothing with it. They've done nothing with it. They don't even have functioning power. Yet, the Castros are worth more than the Queen of England. You've had it. And you've done nothing with it except show people why socialism doesn't work.
1: Look what they did to Venezuela. Venezuela was one of the richest countries in Latin America.
0: What was the richest? Behind the United States, it was number two, I believe.
1: And look how it didn't take that long. Hugo Chavez came in and Maduro came in behind him and completely devastated that country. And they want more of that. Your Democrat party, this is what I mean. If you doubt what we've been saying today, if you doubt what I've said about how this is today's Democrat Party is not yesterday's Democrat Party, then just look to your current Democrat officials who would want to prop up a place like Venezuela where it's suffering people. People who have to wait in food lines.
2: And continuing to prop up Cuba as well.
1: And continue because to, oh that, yeah, they want to keep Cuba.
2: The that, way. That Democrat socialist, as he calls himself, which really means communist.
1: It means commie.
2: He, was so afraid that they're going to lose Cuba, which they hold up as,
1: I mean,
2: the greatest thing that's ever existed because it's a communist country. They're stuck in the 50s.
1: Yeah.
2: They would blame on the embargo. I would blame on being communists.
1: Mm-hmm. Yeah.
2: And the need for the embargo. And they, instead of, I think Los had the number and it was $900 million that the Castros are worth.
1: Oh.
2: Can you imagine what they could do with $900 million in Cuba? I bet the power would be on.
1: Exactly.
2: And here's the other thing. They will not. They'll not turn it loose. They're going to fight for those people to remain in that situation. They're going to fight for it.
1: Yeah.
2: Karen Bass, a woman that's running for mayor.
1: Oh, gosh.
2: She was trained as a communist.
1: Yeah.
2: In Cuba.
1: In Cuba.
2: She wants to make sure it lasts. Yeah, so when that professor said that, certainly it was eye-opening to me. But the crazy thing is, he was scared that they're losing. And my fear is they're on the ascent. They're on the march.
1: Yeah. I mean, if you look at what's happening in Seattle, what's happening in California,
2: DC
1: what's happening
2: too.
1: In DC, and what's happening in New York. It's socialism has a grip right now on the young minds, and I refer to it as young minds full of mush, heads full of mush, because you've got a Democrat Party that controls education, and there's a reason
2: and
1: they want to give, and the media, and there's a reason they want to give you free education and free childcare.
2: Because they control it.
1: Because they control it. And if they can get your child, think about it, if they can get your child when they're 1 year old, if they can get that child because free childcare, well, then they get them early, and then they're just going to keep them in government schools and this indoctrinate.
2: I've heard those people that are attached to Mom Donnie talk about the need to get into elementary schools and start teaching politics. Not even educate the kids that are there with math and reading.
1: It is.
2: We want to start the indoctrination in elementary school.
1: Yes.
2: And I'm sure they're already doing it
1: in a lot of places. Because again, if you have an informed society, you won't have a Democrat Party like you have today. But if you have a low information voter who's hearing socialism's great, we just haven't done it right yet.
2: Yeah.
1: Well, you get what we're headed into today.
2: And those poor kids that don't have the guidance at home, maybe.
1: Oh gosh, that's true too.
2: That can say, that actually isn't right.
1: Mm-hmm.
2: Here's what's happened and has happened historically over and over and over again. What's the definition of insanity? Doing the same thing over and over and over again and expecting different results. They don't have the life experience to understand.
1: Mm-hmm. Nope.
2: They only know what they're told and they see it on TikTok.
1: Mm-hmm.
2: They see it on,
1: they see it
2: in the media.
1: Social media, right in the brain.
2: And they see it at their government school, using your example and Neil Bortz's example, using that. And of course, the message is always there. That's what's always stood out to me. If I see too many people saying the same thing, that's when I usually go. And I've been doing that since I was a kid.
1: Yeah, me too.
2: I remember seeing it, and I kept seeing the news tell me that it was a right-wing conspiracy to go after Bill Clinton, you know, or some crazy, you know, whatever it was. It was a right-wing conspiracy. They're trying to bring down this president. It was during the Monica Lewinsky thing.
1: Right.
2: And I kept seeing everybody say the same things. Mm-hmm. And teachers weren't as vocal then, but I would hear the whispers of it in the hallway. And I was like, wait a minute, I see it on the news, and I see these teachers saying it.
1: Mm-hmm.
2: And there was no social media then, but I saw it in the Daily Citizen News, in the newspaper in Dalton. Which is also owned by crazy lefties in little bitty Dalton, Georgia, the newspaper, strangely enough.
1: That's crazy.
2: But I kept seeing the same thing over and over, and I was like, something ain't right here. This doesn't pass the smell test if everybody's saying it.
1: Mm-hmm.
2: And that immediately made me go the other way. And I've been that way my whole life. If too many people say it, I'm out. And it even applies to like movies and stuff. Like, superhero movies, because everybody likes it. I don't know. Star Wars, I don't know. You know what I mean?
1: Right.
2: If it's the new band that everybody loves,
1: You're like, wait a minute.
2: Wait a minute. Let me wait and see here.
1: I'm kind of like that too.
2: Yeah. I just feel like if everybody's saying it, you should probably question it. When we come back on Extra 106.3, Keisha Lance Bottoms is giving us the start we had hoped for in this gubernatorial election here in the state of Georgia next on Extra 106.3.
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12: It's Friday, June 19th, and here are your headlines. A ceremony for the opening of the nearly $1 billion Obama Presidential Library in Chicago is drawing a lot of attention after organizers began the event with a Native American land acknowledgement. The event featured former President Barack Obama himself, former Vice President Kamala Harris, and other former presidents like Bill Clinton and Joe Biden, as well as celebrity guests. The center officially opens this weekend after years of delays and rising construction costs. Georgia lawmakers are advancing legislation that could replace the state's current voting system by 2027. A proposed 9-member committee would study alternatives and recommend a new system, though Democrats are pushing for guaranteed representation on the panel. The measure is expected to receive a full Senate vote this weekend. And finally, Georgia has reached record highs for both employment and labor force participation. The state's labor force grew nearly 5.5 million people in May, while total employment approached 5.3 million jobs. The unemployment rate fell to 3.4%, well below the national average. However, a new WalletHub study found that Georgia ranks 12th in the nation on loan delinquency, with nearly 8.4% of loan balances reported past due. Today's weather will feature some clouds that will eventually give way to some sunshine with a high of 86 and a low of 68. With your extra 106.3 headlines, I'm Bryce Colbert.
13: Tug and Lose until 10. 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
1: Yeah, and we do the show live here every Friday at 11 o'clock, usually at 11 o'clock.
13: Right, might as well knock it out at 10 today.
1: Yeah, you know what?
13: Since you're here.
1: I know.
13: No, I kid. But it's great to have you in. And the morning has flown by. I want to hit this just one more time before we get into the topic because I think it's so great. 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We're going to give away $250 in celebration of 250 years of America, which is so awesome. 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
1: There we go.
13: Come on.
1: That's right.
13: That's right. Dude, fireworks. I feel like I can't even talk. That's one of those things, man. I get reluctant to speak over top.
1: No, absolutely.
13: Of the national anthem because it means so much to me. It's near and dear to my heart.
1: And
13: there's some wonderful singers have done wonderful versions of it.
1: And it'll be beautiful today at 3 o'clock.
13: Yeah, it will. Absolutely right.
1: 3 o'clock.
13: Chris Stapleton, one of my favorite versions of the National Anthem.
12: That Dan and Shay last Friday was. With the whole stadium, too. I was shocked that L.A., of all places, was singing it.
13: Yeah.
12: But that whole stadium was belting it out.
13: I love it.
1: It's because they were soccer fans.
13: That's right. Giving you hope. Giving you a little bit of hope, you know. But here in Georgia, you know, we've narrowed it down. Rick Jackson's going to move forward as the Republican nominee to take on Keisha Lance Bottoms. And I don't think we could have got better draw since using some soccer terms or football soccer.
1: No, that is a soccer term.
13: Yeah, I know.
1: Football soccer.
13: Yeah, that's right. Football soccer. The, like the,

0: said, she's not afraid of her connection to Joe Biden. She said she'll put his record up against Donald Trump's record anytime.
1: So obviously, as Harry and I were just running through, votes are still being counted. That's still coming in. But from what you see and what you hear on the ground, do you think you'll be facing President Trump's pick in the general election in November based on these early numbers?
2: You know, we don't know. It's too early to tell. But I can tell you they are both pretty extreme MAGA Republicans. Burt Jones, of course, has already received the endorsement of President Trump. And then you've got Rick Jackson, who has spent over $100 million of his own money seeking to get the endorsement of Donald Trump. So they really are one and the same. Rick Jackson has said that he will be Donald Trump's favorite governor, and Burt Jones is an election denier.
1: Burt Jones has also made it clear that he plans to use your time working for President Biden against you if he is who you are up against in the general election. Let me play this for you, Mayor.
3: She did a terrible job while she was mayor. She went to the Biden administration after electing not to run for reelection as mayor. And I don't think she got any good training from the Biden administration while she was there.
1: Do you worry that your ties to the Biden administration, to President Biden, could hurt you with Georgia voters?
2: Not at all. I will put Biden up against Trump's record any day of the week.
0: Will you now? I'm glad you said that.
4: Too.
0: I mean, let's go through some of it.
5: But I'm serious.
0: Yeah. When he told you not to listen to your, not to pay attention to your common sense, they told you that, yeah, the border's closed. They told you for 4 years the border was closed, even though you knew it wasn't, and there was cameras down there showing you that it wasn't.
4: Maybe she meant the sleeping record.
0: Okay, maybe.
4: She's going to stand with
0: Dude,
4: Biden.
0: Absolutely.
5: Good life, man.
0: He's a strong napper. I mean, he's got great napping game.
4: This is a guy that got lost in the Rose Garden.
0: Yes.
4: This is a guy that had to be corralled by the Secret Service.
0: But the thing, which all that's true, but the thing she said is I would put his record up against Trump's.
4: What record?
0: I mean, is it the New Green Deal that was such a disaster?
4: That caused the inflation to go to records it hasn't been since the 70s?
0: Through the roof.
4: And mortgage rates.
0: That's exactly right. It was all those things.
4: That's a record.
0: That was why Donald Trump was elected, because his record was so bad. Absolutely. So you're telling me you're not going to run from it? I wouldn't bring his name up ever. As a matter of fact, the Democrat Party has told candidates, do not bring up Joe Biden's name.
4: The Democrat Party right now is furious with Jill Biden. They're furious with Joe because Joe's book now is going to hit before the midterms. Now, I don't know who wrote this book that Biden apparently was part of, that Joe Biden was part of, but that book's going to come out now. They're furious about that.
0: I want to play you something from Hillary Clinton.
4: The original election denier.
0: Oh, no kidding. And tries to skate away from that. Stacey Abrams, too, the original election denier.
4: Right. She's
0: for sure. But I want to play you this. As Keisha Lance Bottoms tells you, no, I'm not running from Joe's record. I'm going to embrace it. I'm going to put that up against Trump's record anytime. Hillary Clinton doesn't see it that way.
6: He made a terrible mistake. He made a terrible mistake for himself, his legacy, and for the country. He had said that he would not run again. And, you know, counterfactual narratives are always a bit tricky. But I believe if he had kept to that plan and said in, say, the late summer of 23 that he wasn't going to run, that he was going to pass, you know, the torch to the next generation, we would have had a real contest. And very sadly, I believe whoever emerged from that contest, whether it was the vice president or a governor or a senator or anybody else, would have beaten Donald Trump.
0: So she says Joe Biden would have been a mistake and was a mistake. What he did was a mistake. She said if he would have kept to his plan, it would have been better. So you're telling me the guy that couldn't get it right, even with running for office, Keisha, that's the guy you're going to put his record up? Come on now. And then, and then they had the opportunity. They were coming up on their convention. They could have there at the convention said, we're going to have a primary.
4: Yeah.
0: We're going to pick the best person, but they didn't.
4: Mm-mm.
0: They anointed the next person just like they anointed Hillary Clinton, just like they've not done a primary in the past decade.
4: The party that's saving democracy.
0: Yeah, she said, we would have had a real contest. You could have.
4: You could have.
0: You chose not to.
4: And Hillary kept her mouth shut too back then.
0: She never said.

0: A word. That's
1: nope.
0: Exactly right. Where were you?
1: Yeah, where were you then when it matters?
0: That's exactly right. So, yes, Keisha, please use that as your front and center.
1: Make bring
0: that.
1: It on.
0: Now that we know Rick Jackson's the guy, use that. Use his policy, what he did in office, and then don't forget to use what you did in office.
1: You know, if you listen to what she said, so I'm supposed to be mad that Rick Jackson is a self-made man. He accomplished something. He created wealth, not just for himself, for families. He created lots of jobs.
0: Jobs and wealth.
1: And I'm supposed to be mad that he used his own money, but not be mad at Keisha, who's going to use other people's money.
0: From out of state.
1: From out of state to try to beat and to be the governor of Georgia. So
0: you're not supposed to point that out.
1: Explain that one to me.
0: Well, you're not supposed to point it out.
1: Bad brown guy, bad brown guy.
0: You're not supposed to point that out. And they cannot believe that you're pointing that out right now. That's right.
1: If Keisha, if any, you know, I do believe, especially with Tug and Los, your shows with, Kemmer, I believe that some Democrat campaign people do listen to 106.3.
0: Oh, I know they do.
1: And,
0: that I'm certain of.
1: So I am not going to apologize for pointing out, and I'm going to continue to point it out, because your worst nightmare is this Mexican not afraid to be American behind a microphone.
0: That's exactly right, man.
1: So, yeah.
0: Because they tell people like you, you're supposed to vote. You talked about your dad.
1: I hear it all the time.
0: You talked about your father who's 91.
1: Mm-hmm.
0: And they told him every time.
1: Every time.
0: You have to.
1: They told him he had to be. When he came to this country, I mean, the poor guy couldn't speak English. He came here. He had to learn the language. He got educated here.
0: But
1: he
0: did.
1: Oh, because he wanted to assimilate.
0: Which is a bad word.
1: Which is a bad word.
0: In the Democrat Party. That's a bad word.
1: If you say word, this is why I said I truly am, I joke about it, but I truly am a nightmare for the Democrat Party. They cannot stand me. And because you have a guy with my experience and my dad's experience, and they don't like me talking about it.
0: Of course
1: they
0: don't
1: like me talking about it.
0: Because that might convince somebody else.
1: It
0: there's something
1: different.
0: Might
1: wake somebody else up to go, wait a minute.
0: There's something
1: different.
0: You mean
1: I can think for myself? Yes, you can.
0: Yeah, it's allowed.
1: Yeah, it is allowed.
0: The beauty of
1: despite what the Democrats tell you.
0: Despite what they want to tell you. Despite that they want to get rid of the First Amendment. Despite they would love to get rid of the Second Amendment. Because the second one protects the first one.
1: That's
0: exactly right. They would love to get rid of it.
1: Absolutely.
0: You are a danger.
1: I'm a big danger to them.
0: I'm actually a little frightened to sit next to you. You're such a danger.
1: But
0: we're kindred spirits, and I don't even know if people have thought about it, because I'm the new target for the Democrats.
1: Oh, yeah, man.
0: Dude.
1: To be white in right now, today's world.
0: I got blue eyes. I'm a Christian.
1: Right.
0: I'm a veteran.
1: Oh, gosh, dude. You are not liked.
2: Are you the devil?
1: Yeah. According to the Democrat Party,
0: take off my Georgia hat and check for horns and see if I got this tail tucked in.
1: I am the devil. You are. You're considered an enemy.
0: Joe Biden said it.
1: Yeah, he did.
0: In Pennsylvania.
1: Oh gosh, with the red and the Marines back there. Yeah.
0: Dude, he said it.
1: Yeah, he sure did.
0: He told me what he thought of me.
1: Yeah.
0: So you're a danger because you're able to open people's eyes. I'm a danger because they need an enemy.
1: Yeah.
0: They need somebody to condemn.
1: The Democrat Party, here's the thing, again, the party that's supposed to be open-minded, the party that's supposed to be compassionate. I actually had somebody the other day tell me that they still voted Democrat because they were the compassionate party. And you know what though? This actually person did have a conversation with me, and they actually said, I have to rethink the way I'm thinking.
0: Hallelujah.
1: Because, and what a great thing that was.
0: Hallelujah.
1: Because when we talk, I said, well, let's talk about compassion. Let's take away the D's. Let's take away the R's. And let's just talk about who is really compassionate. And open, if she really did, she stopped. She goes, my gosh, Victor, I have to rethink the way I am voting and thinking.
0: It's the exact reason they killed Charlie Kirk.
1: Yes. Yeah.
0: That's
1: because
0: why he's dead.
1: He was breaking that barrier.
0: Yes, he
1: so
0: was.
1: True.
0: And he
1: so true.
0: He had the same conversation that you just described.
1: Yeah, 100%. Because this lady's a lifelong Democrat. And I asked her, why are you a Democrat today? She goes, I've always been a Democrat. I have to vote D. And then I said, well, tell me why. Give me a reason. And she said, compassion. It's party. And then I said, okay, let's take off the party hats. Tell me what compassion is to you. And
0: let's see if it matches.
1: You not. Yeah. And she goes, it was like a light bulb going off. And this is what the Democrat Party fears, is people having the light bulb go off.
0: That's the reason they want to control everything.
1: And
0: that way,
1: yeah,
0: that way you never think for yourself.
1: Exactly. Oh,
0: we'll give you everything.
1: Gosh.
0: We'll provide everything. That way you don't have to think.
1: Yep. If they could get, if the Democrat Party could give a pill out to everybody that would stop their ability to cognitively think, which is what they're trying to do in government schools. If you think, if you use your cognitive abilities, you're a threat to the Democrat Party.
0: 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When we continue, the World Cup opening eyes to the visitors. And then I want to give you a list of things that this one World Cup fan that's from out of the United States wants to do while he's here. And if you go to SEC football tailgates, it sounds just like one.
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0: one. That's right.
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4: Good morning. Here are your sports headlines for Friday, June 19th. It's another big day all across the United States as the nation prepares for the U.S. men's national team, who are back in action for their second game of World Cup group stage action. After a 4-1 victory over Paraguay last Friday, the U.S. will face off against Australia today. U.S. star Christian Pulisic is still uncertain if he will be ready for today's match. Kickoff is set for 3 p.m. The Atlanta Braves also return to action tonight after last night's game was postponed due to bad weather. It'll be Martin Perez getting the start for the Braves, facing off against Jacob Mizorowski, who currently leads all the big leagues in ERA, strikeouts, and batting average against. First pitch is set for 7:15, and you can hear all the action on our sister station 680 The Fan and for free on the Fan app. With your sports headlines, I'm Bryce Gobert.
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1: 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Hey, I know this music.
4: I know, yeah, exactly. We steal it from the camera once in a while.
12: It's American music, baby.
4: It's American. It is. Hashtag American music. Dude, and I love, love, love this song. And I don't think John Fogerty is politically aligned with me necessarily.
1: Probably not.
4: But I love CCR, and I love John Fogerty's music. And the thing is, I can turn it off for a little bit. You know what I mean? And I can't with movies. I can't with TV shows. But for whatever reason, I'm able to flip the switch with music. Yeah. For the most part. There are those artists that I'm just like, I don't listen to Bruce Springsteen. You know, I have no interest in him.
12: He was there yesterday.
4: Oh, I know.
12: Joe was looking for his granddaughter.
4: Yes.
12: Wow. Got up on the microphone. Where's my granddaughter?
4: And then the Bushes being there too.
1: Where was this?
4: At the library.
1: Gosh, are you kidding me?
4: And Obama was like, he had such big compliments for, the Bushes for being there, and Bill and Hillary, and then just said, we're glad that, I can't remember exactly what the quote was, but it stood out to me. It kind of caught my ear. And, if I had it in front of me, I'd read it too, but I don't. But it basically was, it was something meaningful kind of about the Clintons and the Bushes, but it was almost like with the Bidens, it was just like, we're kind of glad you're here too. That's what it felt like. That's what it sounded like to me. It was crazy.
1: They don't like each other.
4: No,
1: a lot
4: they
1: of people
4: don't
1: understand that they don't like each other.
4: No, they don't. and they have to tolerate. They have to put up with. Mm-hmm. And Los and I have had this conversation about how Joe knew after he was being axed after that debate, he threw out Kamala, knowing that Kamala was going to be a disaster, knowing that she couldn't win.
1: He did that on purpose.
4: He did, absolutely.
1: Because now, they didn't want Kamala.
4: No, of course they didn't. They wanted Mark Kelly. There was a couple people they wanted, but the crazy thing is, Had they just been smart and said, Joe, we understand why you'd say that. We're going to do a primary. Mm-hmm. We're going to let the cream rise to the top.
1: We want the people to actually vote.
4: We're going to pick the best candidate. Mm-hmm. They couldn't do it.
1: They couldn't do it
4: because it went against everything, all the box checking they do, and the reason that she was the vice president anyway. So they couldn't do it because they get in that cycle where they can't go against what they've already said.
1: I would love to be a fly on the room anything to see, because that conversation when Joe Biden, when that debate happened and they 5 minutes into it and you saw the dementia patient, Joe Biden, having a problem. The Democrat Party was huddled somewhere. Your Pelosi's, your Chuck Schumer's, they said, we can't have this. We can't have Kamala, but if we try to go against Kamala, we're going against the black female.
4: Yeah, which we've already said that's the boxes you have to check.
12: But Victor, he answered all the questions.
1: No, he answered all the questions.
4: Joe,
1: you answered all the questions.
4: I thought he was having a stroke, so I took him to the Waffle House.
1: So he went to the. I didn't know the Waffle House was a cure for a stroke.
4: It is. But, yeah, it was a cure for a lot of things.
1: Apparently, I knew it was a cure for some things.
12: Well, it'll cure you.
4: Dude, let me tell you.
12: It'll wake you back up.
4: It will. Absolutely. Man, I love, love, love the Waffle House. That's where I go for my birthday every year.
1: Do you really?
4: Yeah.
1: That's great. I go to Texas Roadhouse.
4: Okay. All right. You got your place. I got mine. I do. I love every, cause
1: that's
4: my
1: awesome.
4: Wife doesn't, like, I was born and raised on the Waffle House. So I love it. Mm-hmm. Like, I love it, love it, love it. Before everybody was so vocal about their love,
0: I've always loved it. I was there way early because I was raised there.
12: Tug was a day oneer.
0: I was probably in the womb and mom and daddy were going to the Waffle House. So you know what I mean?
1: I was just saying
0: my wife don't love it. And so we don't go as often.
1: Right.
0: And we've been married 25 years. So we've been plenty.
1: But on
0: my birthday, when I get to choose, she don't even ask anymore.
1: That's great.
0: She was like, hey, what time are we going to go? and get this, for Mother's Day, I went over and saw my mama. And I said, Mama, I want to take you out for Mother's Day. Where do you want to go? And she said, well, how's Waffle House sound? I was like, it sounds
1: twist
0: wonderful.
1: My arm.
0: Thank you. Yes, it sounds great. What were you going to say?
1: I was just going to say that I used to joke, my dad used to say, we need to take Waffle House to Mexico. And I used to, Waffle House should have used my dad as a commercial or an ambassador.
0: Yeah, yeah, yeah.
1: Because here's a guy that could be, to this day, my dad still has an accent. He'll tell you that he doesn't, but he does.
0: I love it.
1: When I was a kid, I loved Captain Crunch. And to this day, my dad still can't say Captain Crunch. Me too. And my dad still can't say it. It's Captain Crunch.
0: I love it.
1: And he'll think he's saying Captain, but it's Captain Crunch.
0: Doesn't matter to me, man. I love the
1: Waffle House.
0: God bless him.
1: Him and my mom, to this day, will go to the Waffle House to get their coffee.
0: Amen. Well, I want to tell you about Elisa. She is a Swede. A foodie, a traveler, and she loves football.
1: Mm-hmm.
0: Or, as your daughter says, soccer football.
1: Football soccer.
0: She said, my U.S. trip bucket list. And if you've ever been to an SEC game, if you've ever watched college football, all she's saying is, I want to go to a college football tailgate. Listen to this list of things she wants to do, because this happens pretty much every Saturday in college football. And if not during championship weekend in college football, it definitely happens. She wants to see an Eagle.
13: Go to Auburn.
0: Just go to Auburn or go to Georgia Southern. There's two places right off the top of my head.
1: Or watch the UFC fight in the White House.
0: There you go. Right. For sure. But to college football being the thing that I think you can see all these things. Go to a college football game. You'll see an Eagle. Witness a B-2 flyover. Rose Bowl. National championship for college football. You're going to see it. Mm. She says, I want to shoot a gun.
1: Come to my house. No.
0: Lord, go to a college football tailgate. You'll meet gun owners. They'll take you to shoot. Victor will take you to shoot. That'll be plenty.
1: Yeah.
0: She says, I want to go to a Waffle House at 1 a.m. Do you know how many football games I'll go see Georgia and afterwards I end up at a Waffle House?
1: Mm-hmm.
0: Go to a rodeo. Guess what they have over in Auburn? They do the Auburn Rodeo. Mm-hmm. Guess what they do at the University of Georgia? They do the UGA, the Athens Rodeo.
1: Mm-hmm.
0: She wants to eat Southern comfort food. You just pick your university. There will be plenty of that. And she said, I want to visit a state fair. Perry, Georgia
1: absolutely.
0: Is a perfect place to do it. And I bet most people that go to a college football tailgate have been to Perry, Georgia, or whatever state you're from. I bet they have a great state fair. They'll see a good country music concert, and they'll be surrounded by college football fans and rodeo fans. This woman needs to go to a college football tailgate, and she'll accomplish about half of her bucket list. That's exactly right.
1: And she needs to go to the Smith House.
0: That's right. Absolutely right,
1: in
0: man.
1: Dahlonega.
0: Yeah, that's right. Yeah. So good. Dude, I love Dahlonega.
1: But you're right.
0: It's one of the prettiest places in the world.
1: Awesome.
0: Dude, I love Dahlonega, Georgia, where the gold rush actually started. You know, most people, I guess people from Georgia, just cause, you know, growing up in Georgia and going to school in Georgia, you know, it was part of my Georgia history class. You did?
1: Yeah, you didn't know that. I didn't know that. Yep.
0: Did you not take Georgia history in school?
12: I was only in Georgia schools.
0: Oh, that's right. That's right.
1: You came from somewhere else.
0: Yeah. I forgot about that. So if you went to Georgia, I think it was eighth grade when I took Georgia history. And look, I knew it before that because my parents would have taught me that. They would have, you know.
1: Right.
0: But, there we go. It's beautiful, man. There's nothing like Dahlonega. It's pretty up there.
1: It's one of the best things about this World Cup are the foreigners, the Europeans coming over here that are eyes are being opened.
0: Well, we had the French guy that loves Buggies, you know.
14: And the mascot is a beaver in a baseball cup.
0: Their mascot is a beaver in the baseball cup.
14: That's
0: so good.
14: I wanted to hate it.
0: Yeah, the French dude said I wanted to hate it, and then he was like, one taste of that brisket, and I was in.
1: Yes.
0: But to your point, it's not just him, man. There's the German guy, Freddie.
1: Yes. There's a couple of others, because we were talking about Dahlonega, there's a guy that's from England, him and his wife, they want to move here now, and he said the biggest dilemma isn't that they're going to move. He goes, we're coming. Where? He goes, every state I go to is better than the last. I mean, that's the United States.
0: I love it. It's so great.
1: I mean,
0: it's
1: great. If I find it, I'll send it to you, and maybe we'll put it on the website at 106. But it's a great thing. I mean, it's just this guy from England with his wife, and he's just like, we're moving here. But where? Because every state I go to is better than the
0: better.
1: Last.
0: God, yep. Love it, dude.
12: You see Freddie got to meet Ella Langley?
0: No, I didn't, but that's awesome.
12: He posted a picture on Twitter.
0: That's so great, because I wasn't sure it was real, dude.
1: I wasn't either.
0: It just seemed so convenient.
1: Yeah, mm-hmm.
0: I was like, it's just doesn't
1: I had my doubts.
0: Oh, me too.
1: Didn't he get to meet? He met somebody else.
12: He's gotten to meet everybody.
0: Yeah, he's gotten to meet everybody.
1: Yeah.
12: He's been so taken care of. I mean, talk about just a trip probably that was just a road trip plan that's just completely blown up.
0: Changed his life.
1: Oh, I bet.
0: To a degree.
1: He'll be living here before
0: Dude,
1: you know it.
0: He'll go back to Germany, and he's going to try to tell all his friends about Ella Langley. They'll be like, who? Because she's, you know, she's a country
12: he's
0: star.
12: He's an Ella fella now.
0: Yeah, he's an Ella fella. I wonder if he got the t-shirt. I don't know, man. Dude. Go ahead.
1: Have you seen the memes of the Norwegians and other Europeans going into Bass Pro Shop?
0: Yeah, well, I've heard about it. I've not seen them, but I've heard
1: them. It's great.
0: I've heard about it.
1: There's a lady from Australia who went into the Bass Pro Shop and was walking around, and when she got to the guns, she nearly freaked out. And she wouldn't show pictures of them. She goes, I can't show them. Yeah, you can. You're in America.
0: That's
1: you
0: right.
1: Can show
0: you can.
1: Some pictures.
0: But when she got back home,
1: but when she got home, she'd
0: trouble.
1: Probably get arrested.
0: She'd probably get in trouble.
1: Yeah.
0: God bless America.
1: That's
0: USA,
1: right.
0: America. USA. There we go. 3 o'clock today. Got to beat the Aussies.
1: Yes. 3 o'clock today. Support the flag.
0: There you go. Victor, thank you so much for coming in, man.
1: You're welcome.
0: And look forward to it next week.
1: Definitely.
0: Wednesday, Thursday, Friday. Victor will be back here on the Morning Extra. That'll do it for us, for Victor and Bryce. My name is Tug. Y'all come back now. You hear?

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3: Well, this is something the U.S. and Iran will like. I'm Dave Anthony, Fox News. A new ceasefire for Israel in Lebanon that just went into effect an hour ago, and Hezbollah is agreeing to abide by it.
4: This ceasefire was brokered, according to a U.S. official, by the Qatari government, as well as with help from Iran. Of course, though, Iran has been supporting Hezbollah, so they have a hand in all of this. But, you know, this comes after some really intense fighting last night. According to the IDF, 4 of their soldiers were killed in this fighting. They say that they killed dozens of Hezbollah fighters, and they struck about 80 Hezbollah positions in this latest round of fighting.
3: Fox Business's Max Gordon in Dubai. That flare-up in Lebanon reportedly had Iran refusing to go to a round of negotiations supposed to start today in Switzerland with Vice President Vance. Those talks were postponed. He's still in Washington 2 days after the U.S. and Iran agreement was signed.
5: And also triggered a 60-day window to negotiate the final terms of the deal. Key agreements include an immediate end to the war, a U.S. ending its naval blockade of Iranian ports, and Iran agreeing not to develop a nuclear weapon.
3: Fox's Doug Luzader. Some in Congress and both parties have been critical of sanctions relief and other financial benefits for Iran in the deal. Democrats claim Iran's better off now than before the war. President Trump posted on Truth Social this morning, how stupid can some people be? The Obama Presidential Center opens today in Chicago, the day after a celebrity-filled ceremony where the former president touted his library, showing how precious democracy is.
6: And remind us what we can achieve when we embrace our shared responsibilities as citizens.
3: And former President Obama also seemed to reference President Trump, calling for cooperation among nations.
6: Instead of trying to dominate and bully and squeeze every advantage just because we can.
3: 3 other ex-presidents were there. President Trump not invited. He has called the new Obama library trash. America's listening to Fox News.
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3: We can't check stocks right now like we usually do because there's no trading on Wall Street on this Juneteenth federal holiday commemorating this date in 1865 when the last slaves were freed in Texas after the Civil War was over. The stock market finished the week with gains yesterday. The Nasdaq surged up nearly 500 points, but SpaceX went down about 4%.
8: SpaceX shares pulled back this week after the meteoric rise on its stock launch a week ago, though the major credit rating agencies are mostly supportive of the business. S&P Global Ratings, Moody's, and Fitch have all assigned SpaceX a stable outlook and a BBB credit rating. They cite its competitive edge in its space and connectivity business. Its Starlink provides global high-speed internet. The rating sees benefits from Starlink and SpaceX's relevance to the U.S. government as the primary launch provider for NASA and the Defense Department. Janico Silva, Fox News.
3: You know what else is part of SpaceX? XAI, Elon Musk's artificial intelligence business. And there is a new poll out showing more people concerned about AI overall.
9: In recent years, more Americans feared big government over big tech. That's now shifted with the push for more data centers and as AI gets smarter. The latest Fox News poll shows 52% of voters now view big tech, not big government, as the greater threat to the nation's future. Most groups see it that way, except for very conservative voters and moms, who the Fox News poll shows still fear big government more. Republicans and independents are equally split, with more voters also describing AI as innovative, a bad idea, or dangerous. Jeff Manasso, Fox News.
3: Team USA second World Cup soccer match this afternoon versus Australia, 3 p.m. Eastern on Fox TV. Last night, Mexico shut out South Korea, becoming the first team to advance to the next round. I'm Dave Anthony. This is Fox News.
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4: I'm Chad Pergram with the Speaker's Lobby. Lawmakers are scared. Legal authority for the government's foremost intelligence-gathering weapon to foil terrorism, FISA Section 702, expired over the weekend. Lawmakers failed to renew the program after a host of policy disputes. It's an inopportune time for the program to lose authorization. FISA siphons the calls, emails, and texts of foreign intelligence targets, but a court ruling declared that the government can still track suspect communications despite a lapse in the law. However, it's unclear if telecommunications companies will provide digital breadcrumbs to the government without a congressional safeguard. So this is a gray area for now. FISA experts say it's not an issue immediately, but the telecoms could become worried about not having statutory protection for FISA Section 702 should this drag out. When covering Congress, you're only as good as your sources. The same in spycraft, and intelligence agencies can't track possible terrorism suspects if the telecom data disappears. With the Speaker's Lobby, Chad Pergram, Fox News.
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8: Boy, I got to tell you, we were just kicking around theories, and I'm going to share them with you maybe on Monday. Let's just get some more information, but we were just kicking around theories during the insider break. And there could be some very interesting things happening here. Again, just theories, but we'll talk about that on Monday. Let's get some more facts and watch what happens. Anyway, I want to tell you what happened yesterday. On our very last day as the director of National Intelligence, Tulsi Gabbard, didn't pack up her office and slip quietly into the night. She walked out that door and she dropped a bomb. Actually, two bombs. One right after the other. Last week, she released the first one. And we were talking on the air last week saying, why didn't she include any of the Fauci stuff? Well, because that was this week. Last week, declassified intelligence proving that the United States government has been funding and operating more than 120 biological laboratories in over 30 countries around the world, including facilities in Ukraine that were handling some of the most dangerous pathogens on Earth. They're still there. Why we won't burn those out, why we don't get rid of those and literally take a flamethrower to those in a country where there's a war? What, are we insane? Sorry, rhetorical question. Now, for years, officials, including people tied to Anthony Fauci and the previous administration, looked at the American people, looked us right in the eye, and lied. They said none of this stuff was happening. And they called people like me a conspiracy theorist or somebody that was just giving out misinformation, disinformation, malinformation, and I was dangerous. Then yesterday, her final day, she released a second set of documents, and this one doesn't just connect the dots, it lights all the dots on fire. These papers show before COVID ever escaped, Anthony Fauci's NIAID was sending American taxpayer dollars through EcoHealth Alliance to the Wuhan Institute of Virology

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3: It's Father's Day weekend, and I don't know if you feel this way, but there are so many things I wish I would have said to my dad and my grandfather, and they aren't here now. So I wrote him a letter. What I'd say by the window. There's a chair by the window where the light comes in early, and I sit there sometimes before the house wakes up, before the world wants anything from me. And lately, that's where the two of you will find me, Dad, Grandpa. I don't know if you can hear this, never have exactly, but this weekend of all weekends, I find I have a few things to say. And the strange part is, now that I'm at the age that I am, I finally have the words for them. I just don't have the two of you here to hand them to. But let me try anyway. Dad, I understand you now. I'm sorry. The things I once took for hardness, I see them differently now from this point. That quiet at the end of the long day, the worry that you wore like a coat you never took off. I thought it was distance. It was love with its sleeves rolled up. And too tired to say so. I know that now because I've worn the same coat. I've sat in the same silence. And some nights I catch myself sounding exactly like you, which I swore I never would. But to tell you the truth, it's the proudest I ever feel. There are questions I meant to ask. I figured there'd be time. What were you afraid of? What you wanted back before life narrowed the options down? Whether you knew, really knew, how much I was watching, taking notes, becoming you when neither of us was looking. What I would give for just one more ordinary afternoon. Nothing special. Grandpa, you taught me how to tell a story. You taught me the long view, that a man plants trees he'll never sit under. That you do the work whether anybody is keeping score, that there are people in this world who do things a certain way, a steady way, a decent way, and they don't even know that the reason they do it is you. It came down through me, and they never heard your name, but it's there,

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3: Heard a lot of people say they can't figure out why Profar has done this. So here's my humble opinion. I was listening to Buck and Kelly last night on our sister station, and it dawned on me, because they were saying, why would he do this? And it dawned on me why I think he did. Jurickson Profar is 33 years old. This might be the last time he would have played for his country in the World Baseball Classic on a world stage. His major league career has been a major disappointment. From him being the number one prospect in all of baseball at age 19, his career has been one long, injury-filled letdown. Here was a chance to shine in front of his home, Curaçao, on the world stage, the WBC. Here was a chance for Jurickson to be a national hero for the Netherlands for the rest of his life. Maybe his last chance for baseball glory. He's made his money. He'll get paid next season from somebody. I think he did these PEDs for one reason. Pride.
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6: Hey, it's Clay Travis. Buck Sexton and I are up now, and the Kimmer Show is up at 3. Yep, the Kimmer's back, only on Extra 106.3. Welcome back in, Clay and Buck, rolling through the Juneteenth edition of the program. I do think this is going to be the only legacy of the whole BLM era, is that Juneteenth is a holiday now. And I will say, as legacies of the BLM era go, I guess an additional day of a holiday is probably about the best anybody could have hoped for. The legacy of land acknowledgments. Buck, I was just up in D.C.
7: Can I just real quick, before we go to the land, because that's going to be amazing, the land acknowledgement conversation. Well, you know, I would just, there are other, if we wanted, like, people will talk about this, and, you know, J.D. Vance got attacked on The View. We didn't talk about that, did we? He went on The View.
6: I actually thought it didn't go as bad as I anticipated that it would go. I think maybe my expectations were that it was going to be such a dumpster fire, and it was just kind of like
7: I bet the mediocre women were told by their producers and the people signing their paychecks, guys, he is the vice president of the United States. He is a very smart and affable guy. You know, he's not some, like, bomb-throwing maniac. You know, you don't have, like, the... You know, you don't have David Duke on your show, okay? You have J.D. Vance. He's a great American success story and a really good guy and a family man who's married to a brown woman whose children are half brown. So, you know, there's a lot that I think they needed to, like, tone it down a little bit with the usual View stuff. But I would just say that one of the things he got hit with was, it feels like Trump is erasing black history, which I just think is, I mean, how do you even... It's not true. Also, how do you disprove that, though? What does that even really mean? It's so vague. Is it just be, you know, it's like when liberals call someone on the right a fascist. Like, what's fascist just means you don't like the person? What does that even mean? I just think it is, there are better holidays than Juneteenth. If you want to celebrate something about black history, what about Frederick Douglass's birthday? You know, there are other things that you could pick in history to celebrate, you know, Frederick Douglass in many ways, you know, the same, brilliance and importance as, many of the founders in terms of the shaping of the country and the narrative of what this country has become. Anyway, not to get into that.
6: To your point, I think the answer is the Emancipation Proclamation would actually be the day that you should celebrate, but it's January 1st. So we already have a January 1st holiday. In all honesty, and you guys can correct me if I'm wrong, I believe Abraham Lincoln, and I'm almost 100% confident because I went to Civil War sleepaway camp, he signed the Emancipation Proclamation right after the Battle of Antietam in September of 1862. Yeah. But he didn't make it effective until January 1 of 1863. So you could give us a September holiday. I think Juneteenth just is on the calendar where it had some space, and it's kind of ridiculous, but that's the one that is the default Emancipation Proclamation celebration.
7: I think Frederick Douglass

0: Welcome back in, Clay and Buck. Appreciate all of you hanging out with us. Wes in Russellville, Arkansas. We'll get to a call quick here, and then we are going to be joined by our friend Alex Berenson talking about Father's Day. Russellville, Arkansas. Wes, what you got for us?
1: Yeah, oh, gentlemen, it's an honor. I, in fact, got to talk to Rush the day before he retired, too. But I raised all my kids on those toys you're talking about, but you were talking about presidential libraries. Well, when I go on I-30 in Little Rock, and everyone I've heard said this, it looks like it's filling Hillary Clinton's double-wide trailer. If you take a look at it, you'll see what we're talking about.
0: Thank you for the call. I did not notice that. Little Rock's an awesome town. Buck, I don't know if you've been. Fayetteville, also great, where the Clintons spent a lot of time. Arkansas is a beautiful state. But I think most people would say the Clinton Presidential Library is 1,000,000,000% better in terms of aesthetics than the Obama. We'll ask Alex Berenson what he thinks about this and more. In the meantime, a lot of buzz in the hallways. Pure Talk's office this week. 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
4: News. I'm Therese Crowley. President Trump heading for a Camp David weekend with the Iran peace deal signed.
5: President Trump with some harsh words this morning to critics of this memorandum of understanding who compare it to the Obama nuclear deal. Trump saying his style of negotiation is with 13,000 airstrikes and a months-long naval blockade.
4: Fox's Lucas Tomlinson. President Trump also disputing the Ayatollah's grudging approval. The president posting, "We didn't meet out of desperation. Iran did. They're finished. They get no money, not 10 cents. While Iran helped broker a new ceasefire in Lebanon between its proxy Hezbollah and Israel. A parting gift from outgoing Director of National Intelligence Tulsi Gabbard, releasing a tranche of declassified government files on the origins of COVID. World Cup on the West Coast, the U.S. men's team versus Australia in Seattle on Fox. America's listening to Fox News.
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10: In the U.S., there's a break-in every 26 seconds. That means somewhere right now, an intruder is getting closer. The problem is most security systems only alert you after the break.

0: Welcome back in here to Clay and Buck. Clay wanted to talk about this, and I do too. I just think this is fascinating. I will never feel sorry for CNN because I remember what that place was like at the height of Zuckerism over there, where Jeff Zucker was destroying it piece by piece, show by show, and turning it into really a personal vendetta vehicle against Trump. And I mean that. It was very personal for him. Jeff and Trump knew each other from before, from when he was at NBC. And I even know somebody who overheard a whole Zucker-adjacent conversation about how CNN was going to go to war with Trump in 2016. So there's a whole thing here. So, yeah, CNN has completely self-immolated, and it gets what it deserves now. That all said, this is almost sad. Almost sad for them. CNN is reporting here on challenges to the reflecting pool of the National Mall, the reflecting pool renovations. This is 35. Play it.
1: The debris still floating through the water here. Lots of it, and I will point out that algae comes from microscopic spores, so that does not offer any proof that the algae is gone. What's more, that famous blue coating on the bottom, look, right there is some of it, and this is one of the areas that has been passed over some. Same all the way around here. I've walked the rim here over and over again. There are very few places, John, where you can see this famous blue color even at all.
0: Algae gate, Clay? Is that what CNN has turned into? They're worried about the algae in the roof. They're doing full-blown news stories about the algae in the reflecting pool. They're covering it like the Pearl Harbor bombing.
2: It is really funny. I was there on Wednesday, and I thought it looked pretty good. I took a picture of it. I also went to college in D.C. You lived in D.C. for a while. The reflecting pool has had a lot of challenges for a while. If Trump had not tried to fix the reflecting pool, there is a 0% chance that CNN would have a live report from the reflecting pool. And this is one of those situations where there is criticism that is sometimes fair. There is also, and look, everyone is imperfect. You can say, hey, you know, it would have been a better choice if we did this, we did that. It's also the case that Trump has so broken some people's minds that anything that he touches, they become obsessed with. Did you see the footage of Jim Acosta standing outside of the Kennedy Center? And he compared, I know we had that audio earlier this week. I don't think we played it, but he compared Trump's name being pulled off of the Kennedy Center to the Berlin Wall coming down. Like, this guy's brain has been so broken by Trump that anything that involves Trump, the derangement syndrome has taken off to such an extent. And one easy way I think a lot of media people could respond to this is, would we have covered this as a story with a live reporter if Trump had never been involved at all? And look, I mean, I think the answer is 100% that would have never happened, but this is where we are. Trump has broken the brains of CNN. It remains broken. I will say, if Paramount ends up buying CNN, Warner Brothers, which owns CNN, I do think that's one of the areas, Buck, where CNN could go back to sanity really quickly if you had an owner who came in and was willing to clean house. Now, whether they are or not, I'm not sure.
0: You're already starting another sports site. You don't have time, buddy, for another job. So don't start getting too crazy here. I think I do a good job too. I'm not going to lie. I think being a media executive, they should probably think about this more like people who are sports analysts are good at analyzing sports when they've actually done it a bit. I think being in media is a far better test in a lot of ways than people who have just been picking and choosing who gets to be in media their whole career. Just saying.
2: Also, 100% that's true. Also, you used to only have to compete with two or three channels. Now you have to compete with the whole internet. So it's a very different dynamic than it has been in the past. Now I'm curious if they'll remake CNN. They should, but will they have the will to do it? We'll see. In the meantime, I will tell you all about our friends at the IFCJ and all of the incredible work that they are doing that I have seen for myself in Israel. Whether it is just building bomb shelters, whether it's feeding people who do not have enough to eat because they are dealing with the dangers constantly of missiles raining down, whether it's helping to protect elementary schools, hospitals, letting people be safe in them by putting hospitals in garages underground. The IFCJ is a nonprofit organization largely funded by Christians in the United States who want to help those of the Jewish faith dealing with immense difficulty. They've been on the ground for 45 years in Israel helping the most vulnerable. And as America celebrates its 250th anniversary, the IFCJ recognizes the relationship with a USA Israel flag pen. Visit flagpenifcj.org. That's flagpenifcj.org.
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5: News. I'm Therese Crowley. President Trump heading for a Camp David weekend with the Iran peace deal signed.
6: President Trump with some harsh words this morning to critics of this memorandum of understanding who compare it to the Obama nuclear deal. Trump saying his style of negotiation is with 13,000 airstrikes and a months-long naval blockade.
5: Fox's Lucas Tomlinson. President Trump also disputing the Ayatollah's grudging approval. The president posting, "We didn't meet out of desperation. Iran did. They're finished. They get no money, not 10 cents. While Iran helped broker a new ceasefire in Lebanon between its proxy Hezbollah and Israel, a parting gift from outgoing Director of National Intelligence Tulsi Gabbard, releasing a tranche of declassified government files on the origins of COVID. World Cup on the West Coast, the U.S. men's team versus Australia in Seattle on Fox. 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
12: Okay, what's your favorite cold cereal? I've been asking people that question.
2: Cold cereal?
12: I asked you first.
2: Well, mine just got quit being made. It was Cascadian Farms, and it was like a chocolate granola organic kind of cereal. It was really good, but then they quit making it, so

0: Closing up shop today on Clay and Buck, and I'm actually going to ask our buddy here, Mr. Clay, to give us some of his thoughts as we head into the weekend and Father's Day, because Clay's going to be gone for 2 weeks, guys. It's going to be you're going to have a little bit of an extended Buckathon. Buckfest 2026 will be happening, leading us into the 250th celebration of America, and of course, unfortunately for some of us, England's possible win over us in soccer on the 4th of July, which is just, I'm just calling it now. But that's where we are. Mr. Clay, what are you going to be up to? Anything you want to share with, he's going to be missing you guys so much, by the way. He's going to be calling me like, are they okay? Is the audience all right? How are they doing?
1: So first of all, happy Father's Day to all the dads out there. You, me, everyone who is doing their best. Also, we want to say thank you. We've been on now for 5 years.
0: Oh, yeah.
1: I believe Father's Day.
0: This is our anniversary.
1: Actually, yeah, the 5-year anniversary of Buck and I coming on. We're going to be with you for a bunch of years to come, whether you like it or not. So we are excited about how well things have been going and the things that we're adding to the program in the years ahead. We're excited to be sharing with you. I'm going to Hawaii. I have never been to Hawaii in my life. We are going to check it out, taking the family. When I get back, I've got a new media company that I'm working on hard. There'll be a lot of cool parts of that that are going to be overlapping with what you and I do. Cannot wait for that. But right beforehand, this is the only time. I got a kid who's obsessed with football, and it is football season all the time. They give them 2 weeks where they're not allowed to practice. So this is where we're going to get away. I got a kid starting college, so I'm going to get away for a little bit, and then right after America 250, I'll be back. Now, if something truly crazy happens, hopefully it'll be relatively calm. It's not like I'm going to be unreachable, but I'm excited about it. So going to get away a little bit.
0: Wasn't there like 3 days when you were out in a row a few years back when I think it was the three different indictments of Trump came down, like actual
1: yes.
0: indictments by prosecutors, and you happened to be on vacation. I think
1: everyone, and by the way, it wasn't even like long vacations, and they were all unexpected. Every one of the indictments that came down against Trump, I was out on those particular days. Yes. So hopefully it's relatively calm over the next couple of weeks, but in all seriousness, love the job. Looking forward to getting away for a little bit and checking out Hawaii, which I've heard is amazing. Never been.
0: Hawaii is incredible. I'm a huge fan. Obviously, like any, some people are like, well, but Honolulu is not as, whatever. Hawaii is awesome. If you go to the right places, it's incredibly beautiful. And I just wish it wasn't so Democrat in its voting, but you know, you can't have, you know what, Clay? Nobody's perfect. And, Hawaii's got a lot of things going well for it. So it's, I'm a particular fan of the Big Island, but it's a real jewel of a place. And I even tried to watch some of the Jason Momoa Hawaii series. You know what I'm talking about?
1: It's yeah.
0: Like they're speaking in like Hawaiian dialect and stuff.
1: Oh, okay. Yeah. They did that whole, yeah. I mean, it's supposed to be like the story of Hawaii, right? White people arriving or whatever. Yeah. So I can't wait. I'm excited to see it. People have told me amazing things about it. So that's where I will be. You will, be hosting the ship, keeping it afloat.
0: People do this thing when you're out where they relay me sports questions to relay to you. Do we keep a box of those? Do we just want a moratorium? People will send me an email, be like, hey, can you ask Clay about, you know, Coach Hawkeye or whatever? Whatever it is. It's always some guy with a cool name from the South. Like, do you want those questions to be stacked up when you come back?
1: If there's truly something extraordinary on the sports front, I will record a talkback for you and send it in. To hopefully look, USA starts in 5 minutes. If we win, we can advance to the knockout stage and hopefully be able to beat Buck's beloved British team.
0: We're gonna beat these Aussies, by the way, and which is, I actually love Australian people. I really do. I think Australian people are some of the greatest people, but we're gonna smoke them in soccer even without Pulisic in. So that's an easy one. When we play my man Harry Kane and those Brits, we're gonna have a tough time. All right, everybody, have a great Father's Day. I'll be back with you Monday. We'll see you then.
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7: Peace talks hit a roadblock. I'm Carmen Roberts, Fox News. The U.S. push to get talks with Iran started during this 60-day window spelled out in the interim deal get stalled, but there are hopes a ceasefire today between Israel and Hezbollah will help get things back on track. Fox's Max Gordon has more from Dubai.
8: The memorandum of understanding that was signed between the U.S. and Iran calls for an end of fighting in Lebanon, but overnight, battles between Hezbollah and Israel left four IDF soldiers dead, and Lebanon reported 47 people killed. The IDF claims Hezbollah has launched hundreds of explosive drone and rocket attacks at Israeli soldiers and civilians over the past few weeks. The White House sending a message that Israel needs to moderate its response. Now, with this 60-day negotiating period now underway, it's still unclear when U.S. and Iranian negotiators will meet face-to-face.
7: The delay in talks showing up in the crude oil market. Prices are inching higher. U.S. crude up more than 1% at $77.54 a barrel. But gas prices keep falling. AAA says the national average is $3.97 a gallon. The U.S. men's soccer team takes the field without a star player.
9: Team USA star Christian Pulisic is out for his team's match today against Australia due to a calf injury. Head coach Mauricio Pochettino confirming to Fox before the match that the 27-year-old was kicked in the back of his left calf during a training session last week and later felt tightness during his team's match against Paraguay. Ricardo Pepi will start today in his absence.
7: Fox's Tony Genualdo, the game on Fox just underway in Seattle. And British authorities are responding to a train collision north of London. Emergency crews are on the scene with reports of a damaged passenger train and evacuations underway. And Wall Street is closed today to observe the holiday of Juneteenth. 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
11: Ah, yes. The gentle sounds of 106.3 and Let Her Rip Friday, Anything Goes. Look out, it's only me. It's only the Kimmer with Pete Davidson, the very lovely, flowerful, balloon-laden mounds of Macon here today, with raising the on-and-off American flag fluttering in the breezer, and the mechanical mangler at the controls. It's Flounder. And it's Friday. Look out. And by the way, Juneteenth, yes, let's remember that Juneteenth celebrates the time when white conservatives told you left-wing Democrat racist haters to give up your slaves. And later on, we went on to prove that white people in America would go so far to show that we would elect a bisexual black guy as president twice. And he was so glad last night, he said. Yeah, we'll talk about that. The freaking Obama library. Good God. Anyway, it's all coming up. Kevin, Pete, and Flounder, how's it going? Pete Davidson, the mountains are making there, sir. We have a weekend ahead of us, a little Father's Day thing. And, you know, I don't know. You got any plans here? Anybody with any action there at all? What's going on?
12: I will probably be in lovely downtown Canton for some birthdays.
11: Oh, for birthdays. All right, sir. Outstanding. I've driven through Canton recently, I think. I took my chopper up there one time.
12: It's a nice little downtown.
11: It's a nice, very nice little town, isn't it?
12: That Reformation Brewery is a really nice place to go and watch the soccer games at.
11: In fact, there is a little restaurant there near the railroad tracks, and I can't remember what the hell name it is. It's a very delightful little place. So when you go up there, you have to split off, and when there's one part by the railroad tracks, it's kind of real lovely little old fashioned kind of thing. It's kind of cool. Anyway.
12: Then we'll go to the other side of the tracks. You know what that's like.
11: Well, yeah, that's right. You know, looking for runaways and stuff. So, you know, just see if they need any help. I don't have any ulterior. You know, I just say,
12: by the bus station.
11: Hey, girls. Yeah, well, I just, you know, I'm kind of a giver, and I didn't know whether you.
12: They just get off the bus in Topeka, don't have a dime to their name.
11: Something to eat or, you know, a place to stay. I don't know. In fact,
12: do they still have the Greyhound station downtown Atlanta?
11: I'll go find out this weekend. Let you know.
12: Wow.
11: Anyway.
12: You joke, but you know,
11: hey, in fact, I got one of two ideas this weekend. I can't decide whether to rent a puppy and just hang around parks, you know, and because chicks, oh God, or find a baby, you know, see if somebody will loan me their baby and put it in a stroller and walk around in, you know, like malls and parks and stuff to see, you know, ooh, look at the, you know, either way, you're going to get, it's like a magnet. It's kind of, you know, it could work.
12: The best thing I ever did in that trick at Piedmont Park downtown.
11: Yeah. Oh, yeah.
12: Because I took my dog.
11: Yeah, your dog, yeah.
12: And I took a little paint set like I was going to paint something
11: while
12: I was there.
11: Well, sure, you know,
12: and
11: like
12: I
11: an
12: tell
11: artist.
12: You, People come up and go, hey, what's your painting? Yeah. Oh, look at that.
13: That's so nice. Or a guitar. Yeah.
12: No, you bring a guitar, you people tend to go the other way.
13: Or they're going to make you play it.
12: Yeah.
13: Anyway, that's, and Flounder, and Veronica, Mrs. Flounder, what has she got planned for you this weekend, sir, with the thing? Oops, so Daisy, we
14: hopefully,
13: can't hear
14: hopefully watch soccer, and the Braves play Milwaukee, so probably watch or listen to Ben do that and sit by the pool.
13: In fact, I'm an idiot. Are the Braves in town for this weekend?
12: Well, that great pitcher is pitching tonight, Mizorowski at Truist Park.
13: He's that guy that 106 miles an hour every time.
12: You should wait a bit. Take your time leaving because traffic will be there. And just walk across and throw. Yeah. Watch him throw an inning.
13: Yeah, I know. I think they keep charts on this guy, and they literally say something like out of the first 60 pitches, 58 were over 105 miles an hour. I mean, some ridiculous.
12: This era's Nolan Ryan. Yeah, I tell you what. If I was you, I'd walk over there and watch him for one inning.
13: Yeah. Unbelievable. Let's see what, a quick sports thing. Well, okay. Neil Bork's joining at 4:00 and I heard his commentary today. So he's up in the high mountains of the Colorado Rockies somewhere up there. Maybe not the Colorado Rockies, some high. He's way up high, 9,000 feet high. He used to talk about it in his commentary. And so we'll talk to Neil Bork's at 4:00. And we got a whole bunch of newsy stuff. And again, we're celebrating that apparently some of the Republicans were listening to the Kemmer scream and yell when the other day we started the whole show. Pete and I just kind of ripped into the freaking Georgia Republican Party. Where the hell are you after Rick Jackson upset everybody, whether you like it or not, and just stormed himself to the lead for the governor's race? And nobody said anything. Nobody said squat, dirty squat the next morning or the next day or anything. I said, where's everybody saying, boy, thank God we're on bend with Rick Jackson now? Well, at least it's coming forward. Now we have a couple of powerhouses. I haven't heard from Burt Jones yet unless he's out there and I didn't know. But anyway, we'll talk about that stuff. And also whether the freaking strait is open and they're saying no and now it is and they're fighting in Lebanon. What a freaking hell. Right. You know, at some point, Trump's going to have to just say, okay, that's it. Pull the trigger, Pete, and when the Department of War goes back.
12: It's Friday.
13: Yeah, so here we go.
12: Same old stuff.
13: Yeah, but, and also the Obama thing. Oh, my God, did you see the video of that Obama mausoleum crematorium center he's got? Oh, Lord. We'll talk about that. And Michelle, Big Mike Obama. We'll talk about this, too. Oh, well, two things. Biden, President Cadaver Autopen, wandering around by himself after even Dr. Jill, the enabling cuckold queen, wandered off without him and with putty tat, and they left him by himself wandering around and then going to the microphone. Oh, my God. So we got that. And Big Mike, we got all this stuff. A couple of quick nitpicks. First of all, Pete, about the sports thing. The U.S. Open, okay, the U.S., United States Open. One of the wonderful things about the U.S. Open golf tournament is that it's open to anybody. There are qualifying tournaments all over America for a certain period of time before the actual tournament, and you can be anybody in the world, and you can go to those tournament sites, and you can say, here's my $200, or whatever. I don't know what it costs you to register to try to do the thing, and then they give you a scorecard, and you go play. And if you're good enough, you'll qualify for the next round, and it's a qualify. But again, anybody is eligible. I could do it. I could show up at a U.S. qualifying site and try to qualify to play in the U.S. Open. It's open to everybody. Unfortunately, watching it on television is not anymore. I couldn't play. Okay, no, yesterday, I'm calming down. Yesterday, Thursday morning at 6:30, from 6:30 in the morning until I think like 5 or 6 at night on USA, the U.S. Open golf tournament was on. Today, 6:30, I'm working. I'm up at 5:30 anyway, so I'm working. And at 6:30, I turn on USA Today, or not USA, the USA Network, and it's some girl show or something. And so I couldn't find it anywhere, so I grokked it. Hey, grok, is the U.S. Open on, or what the hell's going on? I wrote the result right here. Hold on. I'm sorry, I should have planned this earlier. I did plan it earlier, and then I forgot myself. Here we go. I say, hey, grok, is the U.S. Open on second round today on television? And she said, yes, it's on today. It's the second round at Shinnecock Hills with the coverage starting at 6:30 a.m. on Peacock and MSNCSN something and switching to NBC in the afternoon. You can catch it or stream on Peacock. Now, wait a minute. Are you telling me that yesterday I could watch it from 6:30 in the morning the whole time as a free American who would be free to try to enter the damn Open tournament, and today I can't unless I go buy more freaking apps? But what the hell is that? So I'm missing 6 hours of the U.S. Open television that anybody else who goes to the app store can get, and I don't have it because they don't want me to have it. And they don't give a damn about people in America who don't have all the stupid freaking new apps. I mean, it's just wrong. It's wrong. I'm missing 6 hours of coverage that I could be taping and watching later on about the U.S. Open, one of the treasured golf tournaments as a golfer. And again, we're not a golf show, but I actually, thank you so much. What happened? Did something bad happen? What was that, Flounder?
14: Something good happened.
13: What was it?
14: USA is playing Australia, and we just scored.
13: Oh, outstanding. Yes. Well, we do. Outstanding, because we're not.
12: I was worried without Pulisic.
13: Yeah, we're kind of underdogs
14: thinking
13: without
14: the same thing.
13: Aren't we underdogs without our star, right? Or is it even, are they?
12: I haven't looked at the odds. That's a good question.
13: I don't know. Anyway, so I'm just,
12: Australia's good, too.
13: Yeah.
12: They're good. They don't suck.
13: Yeah. Well, that's good. Well, congratulations. Anyway, so again, we'll keep you posted. Holy crap at sports later on. And I was just going to say one thing. I actually had the opportunity playing down in Florida with my brother once, and we got paired up with a guy who was a pro who was trying to qualify at this particular site of the golf tournament for the U.S. Open. So we played with a guy who is good enough to try to get around to qualify. That's how important it was. But again, it's just some guy who's going to try to play in the U.S. Open, and he was allowed to try to qualify. But you can't even watch a thing on freaking TV unless you have certain apps. It's just, it's just another one of my, ugh.
12: You notice that the commie countries are not in the World Cup? China, North Korea, Cuba, none of them
13: I did
12: are
13: not
12: in the
13: notice.
12: World Cup.
13: Why, do we know why? Are they just not
12: Commies
13: send
12: can't
13: them?
12: Play soccer, I guess. I don't know.
13: Well, do they have teams and just
12: Does
13: don't?
12: Does China even play?
14: I believe so. I mean, I think they've played in the World Cup in the past, but I don't know if it has anything.
12: Where are they?
13: Huh,
12: what an embarrassment.
13: How come nobody else has mentioned that?
12: Where's Russia? And they're not commie anymore, but
13: just Russia?
12: Is this Russia?
13: Anyway, all right. Well, so here we go. I'm Neil Bortz at 4 o'clock. Kim, Repeat, and Flounder. Here's our number, 404-741-1230. 741-1230. Letter Rip Friday on 106.3. How's it going? It's a beautiful day, hot and steamy. Look, I just like almost summer, Look out.
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16: Portland, a female.
13: Well, we a little bit got away with some of that stormy stuff, but there were some tornadoes in the area. 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
22: Here today with Evan Ward of Atlas Retirement. And Evan, I recently read an article that said 65% of those surveyed, they're more worried about running out of money in retirement than they are of death itself. So let's talk about some of the ways you can help our listeners replace that paycheck they've relied on for all these years in their working lives.
23: Well, it makes sense that they'd be scared of that, because what do you do if you run out of money in retirement? You're going to go back to work? Who's hiring folks that are retired, and physically and mentally, you're going to be able to do that? And isn't the whole point of having a financial advisor so that you never have to worry about that again? So one of the ways that we do that is we build a fully comprehensive income plan so that we know there's money coming in every month that'll cover your bills, give you the quality of life that you're looking for, no matter what the market's doing, no matter how long you live. In some cases, regardless of what happens to you health-wise. So we can put plans in place to eliminate or at least mitigate all of those kind of risks every single person deals with in retirement.
22: I know a lot of our parents relied on pensions, but let's be honest, Evan, the pension is becoming a thing of the past, but there are ways for folks to create their own personal pensions, aren't there?
23: Yeah, so I'm a big proponent of do-it-yourself pension. 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

0: I think I missed the lyric there. 2020, Bob Dylan released 39th studio album, Rough and Rowdy Ways. It became Bob Dylan's highest charting album on the Billboard 200 in more than 10 years, and marked Dylan's seventh consecutive decade of charting top 40 albums. Holy cow.
1: He's the only guy to do that. What's Dylan's album releases the last couple weeks?
0: It's on the thing. I'm reading what I get.
2: No, I always like to put, if there's Dylan or The Who on there, I'm going to put them on there.
0: So there.
1: We haven't had The Who in a while.
0: It's not even coming up today either, but we'll try to find one for you. Anyway, Flounder's our musical director and he can do whatever the hell he wants. In fact, your music selection.
2: Oh, so you're saying we don't have to do music then?
0: No, I'm saying we demand music and you can pick the music. Well, I'll do it. You want me to? I'll just pick all my favorite songs, like off my magic music stick.
2: We can do that one day where we just do Kimmer's
0: intros. 60 Beach Boys and all that. Yes.
1: Wait a minute. I have a query.
0: Yeah.
1: I don't see Matthew.
2: He worked down the hall on one of the morning shows, so hopefully he's going to be with us next week.
0: I told you, he lasted one day with the camera, and he just couldn't be in here, and I even brought him a freaking cookie.
2: Now, he came in here and say how much he enjoyed it. He also shook my hand and looked
0: good
2: me in
0: guy.
2: The eye.
0: Yeah.
2: Very, very polite young
0: very
2: man.
0: Very good guy. Yeah, really good guy. So
2: hopefully he'll be with us next week.
0: I chase him away, so.
1: Well, we can't play Are You Smarter Than a College Student?
0: I know.
1: Today,
0: we'll go grab one of the other kids in here. There's probably somebody in there.
1: Embarrassed the University of Georgia yesterday. I thought I'd give him a chance to.
0: Let's be good. We don't have to, you know.
1: We were going to pit him against Flounder today.
0: I know. Let's see. Kimmer P. Flounder, 321-404-7414.
2: To answer Pete's question, over 48 countries did not participate because they didn't qualify. So it's a qualifying event.
1: Where are the commies? Where are the commies? Yeah.
2: Didn't qualify, and they have 3 billion people.
1: I don't ever remember India being in it, tell you the truth.
0: Well, in fact, let me remind a question here. Back when I was growing up as a child, or even earlier than that, the Olympics were always the Russians, Eastern Europeans, Germans, but I don't remember them being that strong in all the Olympic events like they are in, like soccer. I don't think I ever even remember anything about international soccer.
1: North Korea actually upset somebody a while back.
0: Anyway, and by the way, for record, I don't follow soccer. I think it's a silly game, and I think the problem is, you know, it's usually nothing to nothing or one to one, and you know, for 90 freaking minutes, and you get four shots on goal, and most of them don't go in. It's stupid. I appreciate their athletic running ability and jumping and skipping and stuff like that, and taking off their shirts and sliding on their knees. Ooh, let's take a shower. But I am enjoying the hell out of these crowds and the stories about people doing stuff and going up on the stage. I mean, it's just hysterical. I'm really having a lot of fun watching people having fun in America. I'm enjoying the crap out of it. If I see, I have the TV on and watch it, I'll switch around. I mean, I just love seeing it. I'm really enjoying the World Cup fans now that it's here. Now, if it were over in another country, I would not be watching how Americans celebrate in France or something. I wouldn't care. But this is so much fun watching what's on American soil.
2: I saw some gentleman on Twitter said there's an actual possibility that we could play England on July 4th.
0: I saw that. How cool would that be?
1: They're in a separate draw, so I don't think it'll happen.
0: Yeah, it's fun to think about. And by the way, some of the video has been of Americans getting the British people to sign their Declaration of Independence sheets. You know,
1: sign this.
0: Okay, fine.
1: the king is a wanker. Here, sign this.
0: Yeah, can I get your autograph? Sure. You know, shink. The king sucks. Anyway.
1: The king is a fink.
0: Eat me. Yes. Loser.
1: Remember the Wizard of Iz? The Wizard of Id
0: comic strip.
1: And the running joke was the king is a fink. And they just yelled it all the time at him. Whatever a fink is.
0: I know. By the way, birthdays include Laura Ingraham, who just got herself married a few months ago, as I recall.
1: Really? She finally got married?
0: Yeah, she did.
1: She's got like 14 adopted
0: kids. 14, yeah. And she finally got married, and she's 63 today. Laura Ingraham, 63 years old, just for the record. Lionel Richie, 77 years old tomorrow, by the way, for the record. Anyway, and this is, this weekend is, we'll be celebrating Father's Day on Sunday. Now this is one version of the very first Father's Day was on this day in 1910. after the success of Mother's Day, created in the early 20th century, attributed to a girl named Anna Jarvis. After the Mother's Day holiday was such a success, the clamoring began to be heard from those who wanted a similar holiday for fathers. The credit usually goes to Sonora Dodd of Spokane, Washington. And the first celebrated Father's Day was on this day in 1910 at the Spokane YMCA. Dodd's father was a single parent raising six kids. And after hearing a sermon about Jarvis's Mother's Day a year earlier, this Mr. Dodd suggested that her idea to her pastor at the Central Methodist Episcopal Church. Several other clergymen agreed, and it was decided that the third Sunday of each June would be designated Father's Day. Incidentally, International Men's Day is celebrated in a lot of countries in November for men who are not fathers, for the record. But isn't that funny? It became a church thing. The Central Methodist Episcopal Church and other clergymen got together and decided to have a Father's Day from religious leaders.
1: Well, it's nice of the Methodists, you know, put down their hymnal books and quit singing for a few minutes and baking oatmeal cookies to actually do something constructive.
0: Well, I happen to have you know that when I was baptized at the age of about 11 in the Methodist Church, in fact, we had, oh my God, this is up in New England. This is in Fayetteville, New York. When I was a little boy, Dad with GE, and our minister was a Methodist church, a little tiny little baby, bird's eye blue painted inside Methodist church, just a sweet little church, the old fashioned world thing in 1952 or whatever. And our minister was from, I think he was from Georgia, either Georgia or Alabama. A Methodist minister, had the deepest southern accent any of us had ever heard. And we loved him. He was just a great guy for our grape juice and bread squares for the communion. And I played my trombone in the for the Easter Sunday processions with a guy who played the French horn for the Easter hymns. I was in the boys' choir.
1: Welch's grape juice for the Welch, drink.
0: That's right, grape juice and bread squares, or chopped up bread squares.
1: No wine for us Protestants.
0: Oh, no. All right, anyway, Kimber Pete Flounder, how's it going? Governor Kemp says proud to be supporting Rick Jackson for the next governor. By the way, Rick Jackson says thanks a lot, support not only Brian Kemp. I'm sorry, that thing really ding-dang. Oh, my pills are ready from Walgreens. You know, I know I do really appreciate the fact Walgreens is very good about taking care of me and telling me when my stuff's ready, and so I appreciate it. Rick Jackson says he supports Brian Kemp supporting him, also Nathan Deal and Sonny Perdue. So we got some governors. Haven't heard anything from Burt Jones. Haven't heard anything about anybody else in the Republican Party. I mean, but, you know, here we come on, Georgia. Let's not let this down. We yelled at you a couple days ago, so don't screw us over. All right. Now, by the way, we got something coming up. A friend of mine sent me a sound bite. It was from Lee, my Facebook buddy. Of a French woman. We've been talking, in fact, there's Glenn Beck did a whole bunch of the stuff on this again yesterday about the international cultural change in Europe where these basically rape gangs from Muslim countries are terrorizing young girls. They're grooming them and packing them. It's just horrible. And nobody's talking about it. There's some social media stuff, and Glenn Beck's talking about it, and I got it off of some God knows where, mentioned it the other day. Remember, I told you, we got it from social media about the percentage of the rapists from Pakistan and, you know, various Muslim countries, and nobody's talking about it. And we have this one, wait till you hear what happened to this one French woman who started talking about it and is in trouble for it. Anyway, just a record, I don't know whether the Strait of Hormuz is open or not. Yes, it's open. No, it's open. People are arguing. There was fighting between the Israelis and Hamas and Lebanon and the Hezbollah, and I don't know. I don't know what's going on. Nobody knows, and the meeting is off for now, but they'll be going probably the next couple of days. I mean, I don't know. I don't know what to tell you.
1: So they're still mucking around in Lebanon where they don't belong, Iranians. Yeah. They're still funding Hezbollah, probably still funding Hamas. Well, they're still running the Strait of Hormuz. They still got ballistic missiles. They still got their uranium
0: dust. No.
1: What did we win?
0: Well, no, we don't. Now, that's being very, very negative. They don't have they don't have a nuclear program anymore. They don't have an army. They don't have a navy. They can't do anything. We can bomb the crap out of them, and they can't do anything about it. That's pretty good. That's a lot different from putty tat. When Obama gave them billions of dollars, you know, and we froze their money instead of giving it to them, and they're not doing anything. And if they do something, we have spy satellites on every inch of that land, and we'll take care of it. So I'm not
1: like reopening the Strait of Hormuz when we say it's open, and all of a sudden it's not open.
0: Well, but we're apparently it's open. It was a threat because of the Israeli attack on Hezbollah in Lebanon. So apparently that's now another ceasefire. So
2: is Netanyahu doing this to piss Trump off?
0: Well, I think there's a thing. I think there's legitimate. legitimately, you know, if I were Netanyahu, mm-hmm. I wouldn't be very happy with Donald Trump right now.
1: You know? All I know is, and it don't matter who's in power, if you don't keep your foot on their neck
0: yeah.
1: and put the pressure on,
0: right. yeah.
1: they don't do what you want them to do.
0: Right. I mean, all it would take, frankly, as far as I'm concerned, is to bomb about, you know, four of their bridges and power company electrical, and that'd be the ballgame. They would say, okay, do whatever you want. But anyway,
2: which we could do easily.
0: We could do easily. But again, he's trying not to, you know, you imagine what the world would do for the civilian populations who suddenly are suffering more
1: yeah,
0: than
1: that's
0: you
1: true. But we all know,
0: yeah.
1: We all know on either side
0: yeah.
1: that nothing changes while the mullahs are still in
0: right.
1: power.
0: That's true. That's true.
1: It may take them 20 years, but they're going to start that thing back
0: well,
1: up again.
0: Well, I that may be true, but I think in the short term, I think things are going
1: to
0: happen.
1: He saved us in the short time. That's yeah. correct. It was yeah. an existential threat not yeah. only to Israel, but
0: yeah.
1: to us.
0: Yeah.
1: Totally back him on that. Yeah. I'm just saying. Yeah.
0: But we can't trust
1: these
0: people.
1: The mullahs are still there.
0: Yeah,
1: you can't trust them.
0: The mullahs are not trustworthy. Their only goal.
1: They killed 50,000 of their yeah, own people.
0: Yeah, their goal is to expand. Expose the Muslim in the world, period. That's it. And
1: or Iranian version of Islam
0: well, yeah.
1: is what they're trying to spread.
0: Yeah. yeah. Let's see. Oh my God. Neil Bortz at 4 o'clock. It's already 3:30. Can't even believe it. I do. We're going to talk about the wandering disgrace of the Democrat Party still popping up. And what's going on with Hunter Biden challenging Donald Trump Jr. to a cage match? And by the way, how come Hunter Biden's popping up all over the news and social media again every freaking day? Gee, Hunter Biden? Their new representative, I guess?
1: I think the Australians just scored a goal for us.
2: Yeah, did you see it? Yeah. He scored. They scored on themselves.
0: Oh, no. Oh, I hate when that happens.
2: Hopefully he doesn't.
1: The last guy did.
2: Yeah, shot.
1: The Colombian guy who did it, he got shot.
2: I killed him 5 days later.
0: That's right.
1: 94.
0: Followed him around. I remember. Oh, mercy. All right, it's all coming up. Neil Bortz at 4. Look out. Here we go.
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0: crowds in Serbia's capital of Belgrade. Serbia. Now, what, Serbia used to be Yugoslavia, right? Wasn't that Yugoslavia? Or was that Czechoslovakia?
1: Yeah, Belgrade was the capital of Yugoslavia, wasn't
0: it? Yeah. And so now Serbia is now Yugoslavia. Anyway, in Belgrade, appearing to be too drunk to perform, Amy Winehouse got booed by the concert, the first of her 12-day European tour. She mumbled her way through songs, left the stage altogether at one point, threw the microphone on the floor, and got booed all over the place for people who had paid like $60 to see her in a country of Serbia where the wages are probably the lowest in Europe at the time. This was 2011. Anyway, let's see. Our birthday list includes Paula Abdul. Paula Abdul, very generous with her intimacy of congratulating performers on the show American Idol, apparently. Paula Abdul is 64. So Paula Abdul is 64?
2: Wow.
0: Holy cow, are you serious? That can't be right. Paula Abdul is 64? Holy crap. American Idol girl, of course, but she didn't, you know, Forever Your Girl, Straight Up, called. Holy cow. When was the song Forever Your Girl and Straight Up done? That wasn't 40 years ago or something. God, was it? Oh, man. That's hard to believe. How could Paula Abdul be 64 years old?
2: Really?
0: Okay, it's what it says. In fact, instead of, let me double check. Oops, I got my own double list that I brought in and then copy over. Paula Abdul, 64. That's unbelievable. Anyway, it's unbelievable. And by the way, on this day in history, kind of a Georgia thing here, if you don't mind. On this day in 1939, Atlanta, Georgia becomes the first major city in America to ban pinball. Georgia said pinball leads to gambling, moral decay, and crime. The law in 1939 imposed a fine of $20 and 30 days of public work. Other cities soon followed Atlanta's lead in banning pinhibition. The pinball wizard, baby! Yeah. Look at Founder on that fine
1: day. Rhymes with P, which stands for pool, right here in River City.
0: Anyway, Kimmer P. Flounder, how's it going? 404-741-1230. I don't know if the straight's open. Also, Tulsi Gabbard. This was cool. I heard Beck talking about this. Tulsi Gabbard, last thing when she went out the door, she's now doing, I guess, isn't that her husband's dying? And she left and she's, whatever.
1: He's got cancer.
0: Horrible kind of cancer. Anyway, he didn't have the good kind at all. It's really bad kind. So Tulsi Gabbard left, take care of him. And on her way out, she left all this information about Fauci. And covering up all the information. Apparently, we've been funding blank of research, aim of research, goal of research, what's that phrase? Something of research.
3: Gain of function.
0: Gain of function research at like 100 labs all over the world. We're behind it. We paid for it. And then they've been lying about it. And so she basically indicates that Fauci himself is probably responsible for murdering, 800 million people or something? I mean, it's unbelievable. Anyway, she dropped a whole bunch of new stuff on about Fauci and the secret trove of secret information and files they've been trying to hide because of Fauci. Man, he got pardoned, but I don't know whether you can pardon him for everything. I don't know. I mean, those freaking Democrats, that Biden family pardoned everybody. So no, even if we know it, so what? They're thumbing their freaking nose at us.
1: Well, we'll do it too.
0: Trump
1: should pardon everybody as he's leaving all 380 million of us.
0: He has to pardon everybody who worked for ICE, everybody who worked for DHS, everybody. I mean, by the hundreds of thousands. We can make a joke out of it. And I'm telling you, Donald Trump, please God, he has to go live at the White House at the auto pen machine and doing it. But him doing it to show that he's actually doing it, and one after another, and just have a tape rolling for hours to mock the scumbags who left the country in the state of love when he took over. Good grief. All right, here we go. Kimmer P. Flounder. Oh, one thing, we're going to talk about this Hunter guy and some other stuff, and I'm going to try to get this comment out of this French lady before the Neil Bortz joins us at 4. Yesterday afternoon, during the show, right about now or maybe a little later, Donald Trump was awarding medals of honor to American heroes. And we started listening to the ceremony because it was one that I was remarking on. It's been in the news quite a bit. And then it got to the point where we couldn't just keep, covering it live. And I felt bad about it.

0: So I want just very briefly catch up to what he was doing yesterday, especially in light of what's going on in America today. This is a ceremony of heroes. And just briefly, the person I was talking about originally, there were three awarded the Medal of Honor yesterday. The first one that I had been talking about, we didn't get to see live with the president, was Major James Capers, a United States Marine who's 88 years old. And he could barely get to the stage. So Donald Trump went down to get him and led him up to the stage. Capers led a 9-man team, 4-day recon patrol. North Vietnamese brutally ambushed him. Major Capers suffered 17 shrapnel wounds, was shot twice besides that, led every member of his team out alive. When the helicopter couldn't get off the ground because his load was too much, he jumped off the chopper and he said, no, you're coming with us, and pulled him back on. And he went through it and saved all those people, 88 years old, and received his Medal of Honor. The second Medal of Honor very quickly was to Colonel John Ripley, also a Marine, Vietnam. He pushed 500 pounds of explosives beneath a bridge in an intense 3-hour scramble facing enemy fire by the North Vietnamese, who were shooting him up all over the place, and he made 5 different trips carrying 500 pounds of explosives under a bridge hand over hand to blow it up. He did 5 trips like that. The third gentleman, Army Major Nicholas Dockery, Medal of Honor for Afghanistan in 2012. Taliban ambushed his platoon. He fought to evacuate 3 wounded soldiers. 150 Taliban swarming from multiple directions all over the place. Overwhelming torrents of machine gun fire and rocket grenades. He raced open ground, rallied a scattered team. The last man to depart the battlefield that day left a legend and a hero, proudly awarding the Congressional Medal of Honor. There. So anyway, God bless him. All right, Kevin Pete and Flounder, how's it going? All right, now, we'll talk about Hunter Biden here in a little bit. He's actually challenging Donald Trump. Yeah, Hunter Biden's complaining about the ceremony at the White House over the weekend, the UFC Freedom 250 event, and now wants to fight Donald Trump Jr. And he also, Hunter is now, for some reason, coming out of nowhere almost every day on social media and podcasts being interviewed. He actually made news the other day saying that he wants to be Gavin Newsom's lieutenant governor. A vice president. If Gavin Newsom is running, Hunter Biden said he'd be a good vice president candidate. And Newsom liked it, by the way. Now, Flounder, we're going to play that soundbite of this lady. My Facebook friend Lee sent me this soundbite. Again, other social media sites and countries in Europe are talking about this, but nobody's saying anything about it in America. The culture shift of what's been happening in Europe. We mentioned it the other day about the number of Muslim attack rape culture gangs that have taken over parts of Europe. Here's a woman you're going to hear now to tell us what's really happening. And by the way, about a minute into this comment, she's going to say the word migrant, which she pronounces migrant, and it sounds like she's saying Negro. She's not saying Negro. She's saying a migrant. Okay, this is a woman talking, a French woman, talking about what happened to her when she was interviewed on TV about what's going on in Europe. Flounder, if you will.
1: Hello, dear European and American patriots. I need your help. Tomorrow, I may be sentenced to unsuspended prison for daring to say on French TV that the main danger to women in France comes from black African and Arab immigrant men, even though I was defending a woman who was herself raped by a Central African man subject to an OQTF order in the courtyard of her Paris apartment building. Having myself survived an attempted rape by a Tunisian migrant 4 years ago, I could not remain silent.
0: Migrant.
1: But for having spoken these words on a television set, the prosecutor has sought a prison sentence against me. She dismissed our 2 stories as insignificant incidents which did not excuse my hate speech. Yet, all I did was describe a reality that most French people are afraid to speak about, precisely because the justice system is capable of convicting them for describing what they see with their own eyes and experience firsthand. This is the repression faced by people in France who speak the truth out loud. But thanks to you, I have hope ahead of the verdict, which will be handed down tomorrow. Just yesterday, I was still hesitating to publish my story, thinking nobody would notice, and it has now spread beyond our borders. And thanks to this media pressure, the justice system may back down before trying to send me to prison instead of our attackers. Please share this message. We are no longer afraid. We are not alone. The French people are not giving in. and are standing strong. Thank you.
0: I tell you, I'm really amazed that maybe this is going to start to explode. If it isn't for social media or podcasts, nobody even hear about this stuff, and it's real.
2: Yeah, we used to laugh a few years ago when the hate speech would actually be worse than the actual rape and murders.
0: Yeah.
2: Well, it's happening right now.
0: Yeah,
2: and you have a female prosecutor in France going after two French women, one who was almost raped and one who was raped, saying that was an incidental incident.
0: Yeah.
2: What
0: incidental.
2: Happened
0: yeah, incidental.
2: So let's protect the barbarian, the third world barbarian that's invaded our shores and trying to destroy our civilization. Let's protect them.
0: Yeah.
2: That's what the women of Europe are doing now.
0: Yeah, let's just new culture. Just get used to new culture. All right, hold on. 3:46, Kevin Pinkler.
3: 2-0. 2-0 USA.
0: It's two scores. We're going to win. It's
2: not our best player.
0: We're our best player. Who needs our best? Oh, no, we want our best player. We're going to win. We're going to. Oh, yeah.

0: Doug and Los on the Morning Extra from 6 to 10. 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
11: Somebody almost spilled his liquid beverage here at the studio by badness. But now, the Rolling Stones. Look out. That's what I was saying. 1968, baby. The Stones, 7th British number one. Jumpin' Jack Flash, top of the charts. Keith Richards says that he and Jagger wrote the thing, staying at Richards' country house. Got awakened one morning by the sound of the gardener, Jack Dyer, walking past the window. When Jagger asked what the heck that was, Richards said, "Ah, it's all Jack. That's Jumpin' Jack." And by the way, it's in my head, it seems to me like I've told that story like 8 times recently. Has that been in the news?
12: Yes.
11: But it's not me. I mean, I don't know why it's popped up in the news.
12: You don't have to say the story every time, though.
11: I believe
12: you can just say, "Here's the song, Jumpin' Jack Flash,"
11: well,
12: and then keep moving.
2: because it's on the thing. It's the history of what the story behind it. What if people don't know the story behind it?
3: Oh, if it comes in front of you, you have to read it.
13: Okay, oh, my God. Man. This is unbelievable. I write this down on the Kimmer calendar thing. Once again, attacked by my own people on the, for doing the job I'm supposed to do. Of all the people who may not have known the story, I've just told the story. And if we had your way, then nobody would ever know the story of Jumpin' Jack Flash.
3: Okay. Now, John Lovitz used to say, it's acting. In this case, it's editing.
13: This is the same guy who doesn't want to have anybody wear a life preserver on a boat. Because his theory is, if you fall off a boat, get the hell back on.
14: You shouldn't have been on the boat in the first place.
13: What are you talking? You should be on. Dog, get on the boat.
3: Just dog paddle till someone comes back and gets you.
13: Yeah, there's no, forget the poisonous turtles.
3: The
13: shoreline's could happen.
3: Right there.
13: Just get back on the freaking boat. Shit, you know, it's so simple when you think about it. You fall off a boat, get the hell back on.
3: Get on the boat.
13: End of story.
3: Now swimming.
13: And now,
3: you know what I figured out during the break here?
13: Yeah, I didn't know.
3: Why everyone is going absolutely bat guano crazy over this World Cup and does it every 4 years?
13: Why?
3: Because for most of the world, countries don't go to war anymore. Most countries don't. And what used to be, all our passion was riled up, and we're going to go get that other country next door. Go get those guys over there.
13: Well, now it's
3: all wrapped up in this sport where it's country versus country. And this is where you get out that energy that you get stored up inside of you, that hate for those bastards who live next door.
13: Huh.
3: You want to go over there and kick their butts and steal their women and take their cattle. Well, that's how we do it. We
13: just do it with
3: soccer now.
13: Yeah. When men used to be men. If we wanted by golly, we took you. And
3: well,
13: by the way,
3: ladies,
13: a little civilization, ladies. How about a little thank you once in a while for treating you with respect, you know? I can grab you by the hair and take you home. That's it.
3: I've got you brought this because in sports, I'm going to tell you a story about what's going on with the women in Boston and these Scottish men that are coming over there for the World Cup.
13: Yeah.
3: These same Boston women that for 40 years have been feminizing their men up there
13: and
3: making them beta males have suddenly realized, wait a minute, these Scottish guys are actually men.
13: Yeah.
3: They're drunk. They don't take our crap.
13: Yeah.
3: And guess what? They're forming committees at bars so they can meet these men.
13: Yeah. Well, hell, we've known stories of women are paying thousands of dollars to be able to get into the place where all these guys are that they're looking for.
3: Yeah, and they did this to the men up there in Boston.
13: Right. They
3: browbeat them to the point they're all wussies.
13: Well, look what the Democrat Party's doing, the same thing. All of a sudden, they're trying to find what a man is. I mean, you know, apparently, like Tim Walz is now giving manhood lessons with his, you know, dancing Tinkerbell Fairy Glad Dance guy. Yeah.
3: Game show gay guy.
13: Yeah, exactly. The little dancing hands pansy boy, little Tinkerbell man.
3: Which, by the way, also in sports, I'm going to tell you how the Canadian coach, who's really an American, is the Tim Walz Jr.
13: Oh, no kidding. All right. Well, all right. Holy crap of sports coming up in a little after 5 o'clock. It'll be fun. Anyway, Kimmer P. Flounder. And again, we'll keep you posted on the scores. America's leading the Aussies in soccer 2-0, I think, still.
3: 2-0.
13: 2-0. Which is fine. Let's see a couple things. Neil Bortz joining us at 4 o'clock. And I saw the story the other day and I didn't get a chance to talk about it. A young father was at a gas station in Mississippi, Starkville, Mississippi, and he went inside the gas station in the women's restroom because he had his daughters with him. He was traveling with his two daughters. His name was Tyler Brodsky, Oklahoma dad, traveling with his daughter, stopped in a quick trip in Alabama, took his daughters into the women's restroom. The video shows a guy, there's video that went viral, shows a guy yelling and screaming at him and demanding that Brodsky leave the facility. Brodsky says, I knocked and announced that I'm coming in with two little girls, which at the time the bathroom was empty. So he made his presence known. He knocked and knocked and nobody answered. He went in. They took his little girls in there into the ladies' room. Now, I'm the father of two daughters, for the record. So the idiot says, this guy comes in screaming and yelling, demanding we need to leave. I should have taken them to the men's room, which I disagreed with. The father said, I've personally been in men's rooms. I just didn't think it was a good place to take my two little girls. Well, the man in the doorway scolding Brodsky as he helped his girls wash their hands was speaking into his phone and saying that his wife, an ill mother-in-law, reported a man inside the restroom, which is a bunch of crap. Brodsky's young daughters, one of them's crying like crazy. Well, a Quick Trip manager closed the door on the shouting bystander and apologized to Brodsky. And here's the kicker. The irate customer who worked for a Mississippi real estate firm called Overstreet Properties has been fired. The screaming customer who didn't want the young dad with his two daughters in there worked for a real estate company, and they fired him, saying, this is not the kind of behavior we appreciate. Good for him. And good for the guy. The manager, by the way, of the Quick Trip said, you know, you didn't do anything wrong. And the police even showed up and they said, no, you didn't do anything wrong, father. Well, and by the way, as a father of two little girls, I've done that.
3: Okay, two things. One, the first mistake was being in Starkville, Mississippi. This is a place that arrested Johnny Cash.
13: Yeah,
3: we all know you go to Oxford, not Starkville.
13: Yeah,
3: two,
13: no, yeah.
3: A lot of Quick Trip places have a sign up that say they're a safe place for if you think you're in trouble, child or adult, you go there and tell them. And they have supposedly a place there they'll put you in to keep you safe.
13: Yeah, I like it. I like it. Cover Pete Flounder. Neil Bortz joining us at 4 o'clock. We got a little Flounder's funny coming up here, as I was about to say there. With a thing there.
14: Armpit hair was a city.
13: Whoops, it is.
14: Portland. If female armpit hair was a city, this is it, man. Holy shit. They let you know where you are. I didn't even get off the plane. I'm like, ladies and gentlemen, thank you. I'm sorry for saying ladies. Sorry to gender that speech. We mean humans or transhuman people. Just keep in mind the overhead compartments have been filled with illegal migrants, so let them scatter off. Let them off first, okay? They had a tough ride from Venezuela, okay? Consider, give them your pretzels or your chips because they need it more than you. If you're white, don't forget to denounce your privilege before you get off the plane. Apologize to a black person or a queer person. For a bunch of we never did. We're going to do a quick land acknowledgement before we exit. We just want to acknowledge that Gate 55 was stolen from Delta. It's now United, and so we just want to apologize to the Deltonian people. If any of your children are confused about their sex, we are doing sex reassignment surgeries for just 1,500 sky miles if you're a Medallion member. It's a wonderful deal. You want to take advantage of that today. That's going to be at Baggage Claim 15. Put them on the conveyor belt. By the time they come back around, they'll be snipped up, night, tip-top, ready to go. Hit the streets of Portland. We want to just remind you of the wonderful things that you can do while you're here in Portland. You can burn down a liquor store without getting arrested. Enjoy some of our great sights, like going to a CVS and having a teenager unlock your condoms while you wait 15 minutes in embarrassment.
13: Lock up rubbers in Portland.
15: Mr. Tyler Fisher. Right there.
13: Very funny. Oh, mercy. All right, coming up, we got more politics, and we got fun stuff and soccer stuff and goofy stuff. And Neil Bortz coming up at 4 o'clock from, we know he's up in the mountains. In fact, I can relate to trying to breathe up there and not quite that high on a golf course, but it's all coming up. Kevin P. Flounder and Neil Bortz joining us at 4 o'clock on 106.3. Letter Rip Friday. Anything goes. How you doing? Call us if you'd like to join us. Like

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1: A new Air Force One. I'm Carmen Roberts, Fox News. President Trump and the Air Force unveiled the new Boeing 747-8 that will serve as Air Force One. It is a $400 million aircraft gifted to the U.S. by Qatar last year.
2: These planes are much bigger. The other plane was about 35 years old, and it was time.
1: And President Trump speaking at Joint Base Andrews at this time and claiming despite a delay in the planned nuclear talks with Iran, the U.S. still won.
2: And it's 60 days after make a deal. Otherwise, we will do things that won't make them happy. But I don't think it's going to get to that. I think it's going to be very good. Remember, if we do that, then all of a sudden you're not going to have the oil flowing out of the strait too quickly.
1: And the talks got delayed as Israel and Hezbollah renewed fighting, but they have agreed to a ceasefire. After that intense fighting, it left dozens dead. Fox's Max Gordon has more from Dubai.
3: Now, it's important to note that this is not a retreat for Israel from these established security zones in southern Lebanon. And the IDF says that they have every right to defend themselves. And this comes on the heel of heightened fighting in southern Lebanon. Overnight, the IDF reported four soldiers were killed and dozens of Hezbollah fighters died. Lebanon reported 21 people were killed.
1: Catastrophic and life-threatening flooding is unfolding across the south as the remnants of post-tropical storm Arthur dumped days of heavy rain on the area.
4: Now, the millions of people across the south that were affected by the remnant of tropical storm Arthur need to be careful over the weekend. There's still standing water in many communities, and that has to recede. It could take days. It could take over a week in some pockets.
1: And that's Fox Weather's Robert Ray. 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
6: Yikes. I thought maybe we had a little music of a different nature at 4 o'clock for a certain party to be joining us. Hello?
7: Whoops, and I was just talking to Neil.
6: Yikes. See, he's got to go by the music list. There's no way around it. Anyway, Neil Burtz up in the high mountains of America right there. Hello, Neil. How's it going, man? What's up?
8: 9,163.43 feet.
6: Yeah, I heard you talking about it this morning earlier on the old podcast thing or the commentary thing. And I've been to Denver many times, and I played golf once I think it was either the Red Rock area, some really well-known place out there with my daughter Sarah. I'm not sure how high that was, but you're right about elevation. If you go out there and you're not used to it, you can't breathe, you can't really function.
8: You cannot believe it. You know, they sell these canisters. I've got one right here. There it is.
6: Yeah.
8: Boost. It's called Boost Oxygen.
6: Yeah.
8: And you know, everybody carries them around. You know, here's some oxygen for you, Kimmer.
6: Yeah. I appreciate it. Well, the last time I was there, we went to one of those, even to an indoor thing, just to practice, have some fun with my two grandkids and my son-in-law. And we were there for after about 45 minutes, I said, I got to sit down. It was really, you know, the first day I was there, it's just, you can't just all of a sudden go from Atlanta to the mountains and start working out pretty good.
8: But it's so pleasant. We just extended.
6: That, yeah, I heard you talk about it. It's got to be beautiful. I mean, it's magnificent.
8: I mean,
6: it's magnificent.
8: We were supposed to leave late next week, but now it's sometime in July. I told Donna this morning at breakfast, and sitting outside, it was wonderful watching people with their dogs and all. I said, you know, what's so different about this trip and every other trip we've been on is that we have no date to return.
6: Yeah.
8: Well, we have no set date.
6: Yeah.
8: And as long as the diesel prices are coming down. So, you know. By the way, I notice you have an ED sponsor now, Kimmer.
6: Well, me personally, no. Actually, I don't.
8: No, I heard it was an endorsement. You endorse? I heard the endorsement.
6: What are you talking about? What ED? What endorsement?
8: I heard you endorsing a doctor that treats ED. That's pretty gutsy.
6: No, that's not me. I haven't endorsed anybody for an ED thing. I'd be happy to. If they want to use me as a sponsor, damn right. Sign me up, baby. I'll do it. But that's not me. If you're doing now there is a new commercial about a guy where they're deciding whether he's a pilot or some guy pretending to be a pilot and we can't get this thing off the ground. So hey, you need help with our
7: total
6: ED
7: body,
6: doctor.
7: Total body therapy.
6: Total body therapy. Yeah, but that's not me doing it. I mean, I'd be happy to if they want. I would love to do it. Please call me. I'm in.
8: What did they tell him? If you were a pilot, you'd be able to get this thing up?
6: Apparently, yes. Take these pills and then zoom, zam, zoom.
8: But you know, you were talking earlier, and this is something I had trouble with when I was on the air.
6: Yeah.
8: There are certain stories I loved to tell, and I would tell them over and over and over again. I don't know that people ever... You know, one of them is the Donna story.
6: Yeah. No, I know.
8: At the Trocadero Ballet.
6: Well, you now you're going to have to tell your Trocadero Ballet story.
8: Well, you know what the Trocadero Ballet is, don't you?
6: I've heard you kind of refer to this before, but don't make me do a quiz thing. Tell the little people what you're saying.
8: They're all gay.
6: Yeah, there you go.
8: Well, no. They're all they're all guys, okay?
6: Guys, yeah, they're sisters.
8: They're all guys, and they're little tutus on their toes, doing all the little pirouettes and all that kind of stuff.
6: Which
8: so
6: is fine,
8: we went to that one time at the wonderful... Civic Center, wherever it is, and we're all waiting outside for them to open the doors. And because it's the Trocadero Ballet, a huge contingent of Atlanta's gay community was there waiting to see it.
6: Uh huh.
8: And Donna and one of her friends that was there with us got in an argument about what kind of flowers they were out there in the planter in front of the auditorium.
6: Oh, really?
8: And Donna got a little irritated, and she told her friend in a very loud voice. Yeah. Well, I know a pansy when I see one.
6: Hey, hi-oh, ho-ha, yeah.
8: And suddenly the whole place was very, very, very quiet.
6: I'm staring at your lovely bride.
8: And then you mentioned life preservers, I mean, you know.
6: Yeah.
8: Do you ever go tubing down the hooch?
6: Oh, absolutely. In fact, I saved my wife tubing on the hooch back in 1972 or 73.
8: Well, you know, I had this inflatable kayak I used to like to go down.
6: Oh, yeah. That'd be a fun idea.
8: And here's the story. I would notice that the rangers were down the river, and they're checking for life preservers.
6: Really?
8: Did you
6: have to have a life preserver on the
8: channel? If you're in a boat, you have to have a life preserver. Absolutely.
6: We know in boating, but I didn't know for going down the Chattahoochee. I'll be down.
8: Well, if you're in a boat, I was in an inflatable kayak.
6: Now, there you go. Now, I guess that's not true for inner tubes, though.
8: No, but you know what I would do is that before I got to them, I'd get out of the kayak and just swim, towing it behind me.
6: And then when you're by them.
8: And then where's your life preserver? I don't need a life preserver. You're supposed to have a life preserver if you're in a boat. I'm not in the boat. I'm pulling the boat.
6: Yeah, this floating thing's my life preserver.
8: Yeah. Okay, here's another one for you, Kimmer. I've been waiting for 2 days.
6: Sorry.
8: I told Donna I'm going to ask this question of Kimmer.
6: Yeah.
8: Okay, there's some California agency. It's an agency of government that distributes grant money to certain organizations and groups.
6: Mm-hmm.
8: And they have some grant money that they want to distribute to LGBTQ whatever groups.
6: Yeah.
8: Okay,
6: yeah.
8: But they're having a problem.
6: Yeah.
8: To get this money, you have to prove you're gay.
6: Oh, I've heard about you need testimony or affidavits from friends something.
8: So I'm asking you, Kimmer, how in the world do you prove you're gay?
6: Well, I guess you show them. I mean, if you don't get documentation from somebody, he did this to me over in this area, so, eat one foot, you're a cannibal. I don't know, you got to prove something, I guess.
8: Eat one what in your cannibal?
6: Eat one foot, I saw.
8: Foot more, no, one.
6: And now we don't just, you know, could be a noun, could be a descriptive adjective. I don't, you know, I'm not really, you know, linguistically.
8: Okay, Kimber.
6: Yes.
8: Are you, am I too loud here? I said,
6: no, you're never too loud. Okay. No, that's fine.
8: Okay, I mean, it's amazing. This Starlink.
6: Yeah, but, cool. You know, what a life.
8: It really is. Okay, Kimber, are you on my side yet that this whole Iran deal that Trump has ginned up is going to be a disaster?
6: No, not at all. I'm not at all.
8: You're not. No? I mean, we have the Iranian Republican Guard Corps, or whatever it is, say the Straits of Hormuz are now closed again.
6: That's
8: the foreign
6: open.
8: Ministry
6: that's
8: says,
6: nonsense.
8: No, they're not. They're
6: that's,
8: open.
6: Yeah, it's just their nonsense. It's all crap. It's whatever we want it to be. We still, you know, they can't do anything to stop us from doing whatever the hell we want. And as long as he has that hammer, we'll just start blowing up the bridges and the power stations and then say, nah, nah, nah, nah, nah, what do you want to do now, idiots? And, you know, nobody's going to stop us in the Gulf. And, in fact, the big thing is Donald Trump is actually arranging for all the Gulf states to be in on the whole thing to take care of it themselves. What a freaking achievement.
8: Let me drop.
6: You know,
8: look
6: really.
8: You saw this morning what he achieved with Cuba, didn't you?
6: No.
8: Okay. Cuba, whatever legislative body they have,
6: yeah,
8: which is fake,
6: yeah,
8: they have announced that they're not going to open up the Cuban economy to privatization and free enterprise.
6: Well, there you go.
8: And so what's been happening lately, Trump has been threatening Cuba.
6: Yeah.
8: You know, we're not going to tolerate this communist country well, 90 miles from...
6: Look at Venezuela. He just went in and got the guy, you know? I mean, gee.
8: Yeah. So, you know, wait a minute. We're going to privatize now. We're going to open
6: great.
8: This place.
6: There
8: Do you
6: are.
8: Realize what Cuba would be like if Fidel Castro hadn't introduced them to that losing communist BS?
6: I know. Well, we'd still have the mob with the greatest freaking casinos and waterfront, resort areas in the world, you know, if we hadn't had the communists take over, which it'd still be a great place for 90 miles away or whatever it is to go, you know, spend vacation time. Cuba would be a great a friend of America for tourism, for crying out loud.
8: Yeah, people would be going over there in their Boston Whalers.
6: They could do it.
8: Yeah.
6: That was my plan when I had a boat and we were going to buy a great big one and I was going to be able to go to places like the Bahamas and just on the boat and it was a 2-hour drive or something, you know, a boat ride. And same thing with Cuba if I wanted to. Anyway, so me and
8: I flew over Cuba one time.
6: Really? And nobody shot at you?
8: No, you get a clearance. You get a clearance. Cool. And I was going to, what the hell was I? Grand Cayman.
6: Oh, yeah, absolutely. But now, have you ever, would you be allowed to land in Cuba? Or was that a...
8: If I was in trouble, yeah. Oh, yeah. I mean, back then, if you declared an emergency, they'd take good care of you until, you know, help arrived.
6: Yeah, yeah. Just curious.
8: Yeah, I mean, they weren't that bad. But you just filed an international flight plan. You talked to the Cuban authorities. They've got your name, your, all this kind of stuff. And you, when you get toward their territorial waters, you just call in and, they say, okay, yeah. cleared to so and so and you're on your way.
6: Excellent. Well, as it should be.
8: Yeah, it's not that hard. So, anyway, I'm sorry.
6: No.
8: Donna disagrees with me on this. I have little confidence right now in what's going on with Iran and Donald Trump.
6: Understandable. Neil, that's where you are. And one of the reasons is that you have been a talk show host type guy and you see all the different angles and figure out how to address them and so forth. So you're always going to be cynical and, looking for things that might affect everything, the dominoes one after another. So that's understandable.
8: I've seen too many. Promises and great plans and accomplishments that turned out to be not so great.
6: Yeah, on the other hand, Donald Trump, I mean, look what he did. Just, you know, he blew out. He went in and destroyed their nuclear capability while they're still down on the ground. And again, they're going to get it out. Here's the thing. Here's all I'm saying. If in the end, whenever the end of, and it's going to be in a matter of weeks, the 60-day thing I think is probably legit. At the end of this 60-day thing, if the Iranians are not allowing us to go get that nuclear waste or the nuclear material, and if they are still controlling the strait, then it's over. We lost, and we need to bomb the crap out of them. But until that happens, if they let us go in there to get that uranium and open the strait, it's over. We won. Done deal.
8: You know, well, how we really could have come out on top on this is that Donald Trump didn't do anything that Democrat presidents and candidates before him promised that they would do.
6: Yeah.
8: And they didn't do it. He did. Now they hate him for it. They oppose him on what if they had said, well, finally, we have some action and we support Donald Trump wholeheartedly in his effort to bring these people to terms.
6: Yeah. Well,
8: the whole thing would have worked out better. He didn't have to just fight Iran. He had to fight half of the people in this country, the Democrat Party.
6: For every day for 10 years. And if Puttitad had done this, if Barack Hussein Puttitad had done that, they would have said, oh, my God, they would have given him another Nobel Peace Prize for trying to make sure that the world would never be destroyed by an Iranian nuclear weapon. I mean, these freaking hypocrites, they're a danger to our society, and I think there's a revolution coming. More and more socialists are winning elections and winning primaries all over the country. Socialist communists. More
8: New
6: today.
8: York City, Washington, D.C., probably in Los Angeles,
6: Minnesota,
8: when that thing is over.
6: Yeah. The squad members, how many Muslim squad members are there? I mean, again, somebody on Facebook just listed, you know, one after another, after another, after another, elected officials who are, you know, liberal and Muslim, and not supporting America's traditional values.
8: Europe recognized the tragedy, the dangers, the downside of a Muslim invasion way too late.
6: Yeah, we just played that. I don't know if you heard the sound by that lady from France complaining about it. She did an interview on TV. I went through the whole thing. She did an interview on TV, and she said it's about time that these Muslim rape gangs stopped affecting us. She was attempted to rape. Her friend got raped. I mean, they're grooming young girls. And she complained about it on TV, and they arrested her. And they may put her in prison for commenting when the police told her, well, you know, that's a side issue. It's really insignificant about the rape
8: culture.
6: Well,
8: that cultures. Had to be over in Europe. That
6: yeah, it was
8: happened.
6: France. Yeah, France.
8: Yeah, well, it's coming here, too.
6: Yeah, I did, too. Yeah, absolutely.
8: Right. It's coming here. And, you know, you talk about Lebanon and Hezbollah and Hezbollah and
6: Hamas.
8: And Hamas. Hezbollah and Israel have a ceasefire.
6: Yep.
8: Horse manure. So,
6: well, not really.
8: There is no workable ceasefire with Hezbollah.
6: Well, only
8: they
6: if Lebanon.
8: They are a Muslim terrorist organization. Yeah. They will be a Muslim terrorist organization. Yeah. They will lie.
6: Yeah.
8: They will misdirect. They will obfuscate right up to the point that they are completely destroyed. There is no ceasefire between Hezbollah and Israel.
6: Yeah.
8: There are just little pauses here in there where Hezbollah can strengthen up a little bit before they start launching missiles into Israel again.
6: Well, I think their goal is to try to get Hezbollah away from that border so close to Israel. If they can get them back north or west or whatever it is, it would kind of eliminate the major, you know, issue at least immediately. But again, you know, Lebanon's going to have to help Israel get rid of the. They're going to have to be killed, just eradicate them. They're not changing. They
8: and
6: can't
8: Europe
6: stop.
8: Europe is going to have to help.
6: They better do something.
8: Boy, I love Pete Hegseth. Every once in a while, he impresses me. Pete Hegseth went over there to a NATO meeting and told him that they were all basically worthless.
6: That's right. Where were you when we needed you?
8: Yeah. And he made it clear that the United States has some doubts as to whether or not we want to continue being a part of that organization.
6: That's right. Nick. Absolutely right. And for good reason.
8: What good are they? It's like, what good is the United Nations?
6: Another absolute. You know, why do they still have our property? You know, I mean, kick them out, take the land back.
8: And what good is Texas?
6: Well, now, if they erect that Tamarico guy or whatever, it'd be pretty bad.
8: No,
6: good
8: in
6: Lord.
8: Fact, I need to go ask AI about this because I ask AI about everything in the North. Some of it quite personal.
6: Yeah,
8: but
6: Grok and I are friends too. I'm a Grok guy.
8: Grok? Yeah, Grok.
6: Yeah, Grok.
8: Yeah. See, well, I just started using Grok about things I didn't want chat to know about.
6: Well, you're not really cheating, you know. It's just
8: No, it's not.
6: No.
8: I haven't pledged any.
6: No.
8: Any. Yeah.
6: No.
8: So, where was I going with this?
6: I don't know. Boy, I interrupted you again. It's me. I'm just a bad influence on everybody. You were talking about. You were looking up. We're talking about the Muslims overtaking and the,
8: Texas. Texas joined the United States by treaty. Okay?
6: Right.
8: It wasn't a purchase like the Louisiana Purchase or what have you. The United States and Texas entered into a treaty which made Texas a state. And because Texas was an independent republic
6: right.
8: before it became a state.
6: Right.
8: Now, it has been my understanding that part of that treaty says that Texas can, on its own motion, without any congressional approval, without any action at all from Washington, D.C., that Texas can declare itself to be five states instead of just one.
6: I didn't know about that issue.
8: Well, I've heard of it. You know, I should be spanked because I've never bothered to run that through AI. I'm going to.
6: Yeah.
8: But if that's the case, then all of a sudden, what is now Texas with two senators becomes North, South, West, East, and Central Texas
6: with eight more.
8: 10 senators.
6: Yeah, have eight more extra. I love it. How funny would that be?
8: It would be hilarious.
6: Especially if one of the five states of Texas is some, you know, like, you know, maybe 20 square miles and they have a population of 20 farmers. And so two of them are going to have to become senators. It's going to be hysterical.
8: You know, Disney did something like that.
6: Was that right? Walter?
8: Down there, yeah, down there in Orlando, you know, that big lake that the contemporary is on.
6: Oh, I remember the fight about that.
8: Well, that big lake, there was one couple that had a house on that lake and a pier, and they, by God, were not going to sell to Disney. And so when Disney World opened on the far side of that lake, across the lake from Fort Wilderness, I'm still mad at them.
6: Well, okay, you know, don't forget where you are. Fort Wilderness coming up, but keep going on the lake.
8: Yeah, but they stayed there. And they owned that land, and they had access to a part of that lake.
6: Yeah.
8: I don't think they're still there. I don't know what happened. Eventually, they got bought out. But anyway, they had the Reedy Creek, district that had its own government, and they had Disney employees that lived on that property, on Disney property somewhere, and they were the only ones that could vote. So you had this governmental agency that with elected officers in the government that only Disney employees could vote for.
6: Oh, well, there you go.
8: That's a very simplified.
6: Yeah. Oh, mercy.
8: Yeah. So, why am I mad at Fort Wilderness?
6: Yeah, what's that Fort Wilderness madness thing going on?
8: Well, you know, this trip that we're on right now started. We left Naples, and we drove to Fort Wilderness just to, you know, get the coach all cleaned up and ready for an extensive trip. We've been well over 3,000 miles now.
6: Wow.
8: And after we parked at Fort Wilderness, I'm looking out the front window, and here comes a Disney management type person in one car and a Disney cop in another car, and they start standing in front of the Bortz bus staring at us.
6: Really?
8: Yeah.
6: And?
8: So, you know, so I got out and said, "Hi, guys, what's up?"
6: Yeah.
8: And, long story short, the executive did not have a clue who I didn't even get to pull this. "Do you know who I am?" on him.
6: Yeah.
8: Because the cop knew damn well who I was and was laughing throughout this whole thing.
6: Well, why did they stop? Why did they stand in front of your bus, your house?
8: One of our cast members overheard you saying that you were going to use spike strips to interrupt traffic at Fort Wilderness.
6: Okay. Sounds like an unusual thing for someone over here.
8: Can you believe that?
6: No. I mean, did you say it, or was she snooping on your...
8: I've racked my brain since then.
6: How the hell could she misunderstand? Where would that come from? Honey, I'm thinking of putting somebody's strike.
8: Why would I say that?
6: Yeah, I don't.
8: I mean, who in the hell could ever have the opportunity to overhear me saying that I was going to use spike strips to commit some sort of mayhem around Disney?
6: Yeah, well, that's
8: All the time. I asked the manager, "What's your name?" Now, Eddie.
6: Yeah.
8: "What's your last name?" "It's just Eddie."
6: Just Eddie.
8: Really? Yeah, you're here taking my information. You're looking at my driver's license. You're copying down my license plates. You're copying down the VINs from my car and my motor coach. And you're just Eddie. BS.
6: Yeah.
8: You know, so I'm just very much
6: Fort Wilderness. Yeah.
8: Well, as much as we started going there in 1971.
6: Wow.
8: And, you know,
6: they owed you.
8: Oh, God, we just loved the place.
6: Yeah. Not but, anymore.
8: Know, All the neighbors that were camped around us, they saw the cop, they saw the management. Wonder what he did.
6: Yeah, sure.
8: Wonder what they, yeah, wonder what the hell he did.
6: Yeah, bad man.
8: Yeah.
6: Libelous, slanderous.
8: Yeah, there was a lot of pointing and stuff like that.
6: That's
8: so.
6: Right. That's not fair.
8: Anyway, you're the first person I've even mentioned that episode to.
6: Well, we are honored and grateful. Because it's an important
8: But it's been
6: part.
8: A couple of months and I'm still pissed about it.
6: Well, now see, there you are. I don't blame you.
8: Just like I am about... David Dickey.
6: Well, now let's not go
8: barbecue.
6: Down that. Careful now. He might even, somebody might even tell him we're talking about him, and I'm afraid he's going to start making me do his lawn again this summer. So,
8: well,
6: you know.
8: What did he close down all his barbecue joints for?
6: Well, now wait a minute. Who's barbecue joints here?
8: Well, I mean, on the way to Stone Mountain, you know, past Stone Mountain into Smyrna, yeah. There's Dickey's Barbecue. It's been closed. What the hell happened
6: well,
8: there?
6: We're going to get on that, right? Flounder, you're in management now. Let's get this whole Mr. Dickey barbecue thing.
7: Let me put this in my management notebook.
6: Yeah, it's got a little file back there. Go right on top. Staff!
8: Damn it.
6: All right, well, we'll get on that probably.
8: Yeah, we want answers.
6: Yeah, damn it. We want them now.
8: And then there's a congresswoman that got caught in a teen takeover.
6: A teen? Oh, yeah, I heard about that. Was it like a 19-year-old kid or something?
8: It was
6: 18?
8: No, this was a member of, I think it was a member of Congress. She said, when we walked in there, there was nobody around, but before we got out, the place was surging with teenagers.
6: Well, I don't remember that story. Where was this now?
8: I don't know. Where do I get this stuff anyway?
6: I have no idea.
8: Well, sometimes I don't either.
6: Well, I like the story of some congressman getting surrounded by teenagers, and I'll have to look that up.
8: I just go to the Babylon Bee for my information.
6: Well, I get them every day. I've got about 10 in my phone that I've copied in just to pop in when they get an opportunity because these guys are so freaking creative and so funny.
8: Did you see the one about J.D. Vance on The View?
6: I think I have the quote here. I'm now opening up my phone where I have all my Babylon Bee things that I've saved, including, let's see, the world breathes sigh of relief as terrorists promise to be good. So, yeah, the Donald Trump thing.
8: Well, there's this, J.D. Vance makes contact with a tribe of illiterate feral women.
6: Yeah, feral women, yeah. Iran wins $300 billion cash prize for placing second in war.
8: And then, oh no, Trump negotiates deal with England and now they have all of the 13 colonies back.
6: I love it. Oh, mercy.
8: They got some real... creative writers there.
6: Oh yeah, I mean they absolutely do. I'm a huge fan of Babylon Bee.
8: Oh, I am too. It used to be The Onion, but I think they've surpassed.
6: Well,
8: the Onion,
6: you know, the Onion I think disappeared. I don't know why. Are they still around?
9: Still there.
6: Really? I should put them in my phone. I keep forgetting. They must have an app. I should get their look them up there. And they're pretty funny guys.
8: And then there's Fark.com?
6: I've heard the name. I don't know what it is. Is that legit, the thing?
8: It used to be a lot better than it is now.
6: Oh, I really don't know that one.
8: So, anyway.
6: Excellent.
8: I'm sitting here just looking at aspen trees. I'm looking at snow on the mountains.
6: It's a treasure. You know, you pulled it off. You did it. You worked for it. You earned it and you got it. And
8: now I'm spending it all.
6: You know, it's my story too. Until the time when I had it, and then I lost it, and now I'm here. So you know, I have kind of the same scoping out, and right up to the end part of it, to where you know, now you have it, and now you have it. See, I was right up to that last part there. So that's well, so I can I'm happy for you.
8: Well, it should be.
6: That's the dream, the American dream.
8: I'm not pointing fingers here, but you know what the big difference is, don't you?
6: Well, yeah, you were successful and I wasn't. I mean,
8: No. Chicks? No. You were successful.
6: Certain girl? Yeah.
8: Until the end there. I found a woman that I could love and live with for 54 years. You didn't.
6: I thought I did too. See, that's the thing, you know. That's golly. I had everything there and it was all accomplished everything and the three houses I bought, you know, stuff like that. So.
8: The secret to our relationship is that she never once ever listened to my show.
6: Well, now, I can say the same thing, and it didn't work out for me that good, so I don't know. Anyway.
8: So. Okay, so good. Then there's the Major League Baseball controversy. You've heard about that one.
6: Oh, yeah. By the way, now Congress. Josh Hawley's getting Congress involved investigating whether baseball players are being treated with discrimination. Bible verses on her hat.
8: The Major League Baseball has some sort of special operational status, courtesy of the United States Congress.
6: Yeah, so they better watch it.
8: You know, so if the Congress gave them that freedom, then
6: they can take it right the hell back.
8: You know, but Major League Baseball says you will put Black Lives Matter on your uniforms.
6: Yep.
8: And then some guy says, well, I want to put a Bible verse on my hat. Oh, hell no, you're not going to do that.
6: Yeah.
8: Black Lives Matter. Yeah. Find that in the... It's not there.
6: Another conservative. I'm ruining America. Neil Boards, I hear the music. Listen, have a great time out there, and I'm happy for your trip and stuff, and please be with us anytime you want, including next Friday or anytime at all. And
8: okay, there's a drought out here, so pray for rain.
6: All right, look out. Hey, Neil Boards, right here. Kimmer Pete Flounder and Neil every Friday afternoon. Thanks, my friend. Now, 4:30, Kimmer Pete Flounder, look out.
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14: No, but, you know, we have Neil Bork time. That's why he had a whole segment where he didn't get some of the stories that I put this morning for Bounce.

0: Now, actually, how are you now? In fact, you seem so normal, it's kind of, we don't even ask you anymore. How are you doing?
1: It's weird. It's weird because it got better faster than I thought I would.
0: Really?
1: I mean, I'm not 100, but they say 6 months, you feel like you're back. You're not really back to almost a year completely. You feel like it's, you know, that's, I feel pretty good considering.
0: Yeah.
1: Stamina's still not all there, but.
0: Yeah. But I mean, yeah, well, that's good. I mean, that's a good sign.
1: They did a great job. Thank you, Piedmont.
0: Well, there you go. Kemmer, Pete, and Flounder, how's it going? 404-741-1230, 741-1230. A bunch of birthdays here you might find of interest, including, you remember the girl Candy Clark? Candy Clark is 79 years old. Candy Clark was that very strange, weird, cute little blonde girl from American Graffiti that he met on a scooter. The guy there, and there, Candy Clark is 79. And also, this was amazing to me. Zoe Saldana is 48 years old. Zoe Saldana, now she's the one who screams on that, is it a cell phone ad or?
1: T-Mobile, I think.
0: Yeah. Something. She screams, and I almost didn't recognize her because she's such a different type. The way they made
1: Guardians
0: her look.
1: Guardians of the Galaxy.
0: Well, here,
1: yeah.
0: Well, Zoe Saldana is famous for Star Trek, Avatar, Guardians of the Galaxy, Columbiana, which one of my movies that I always make sure I have because I have it on my DVR. She's 48 years old. Zoe Saldana is the highest paid lead actor in history.
1: Well, yeah, she's been in more
0: in history.
1: Yeah.
0: Of all the series and the movies, she is the highest paid lead actor ever.
1: I think cumulative.
0: Yeah, I mean, the money that she's number one.
1: Her and Samuel L. Jackson have been in like the amazing movies.
0: It's like 6 degrees of Kevin Bacon, but in a million times upper and
1: we
0: higher.
1: We need to do that more often. We need to do a 6 degree of Kimmer.
0: Yeah. Now, Founder, one thing. Did you have a chance to get what I mentioned to you a minute ago?
2: Yes, I did.
0: All right, hold on one second. Ladies and gentlemen, we are about to bring you the first folk rock hit in American music history. And it was done by the Animals on this day in 1964.
3: There is
0: notice how I did that kind of that lead up to the disc jockey thing there. I talked right before the beginning of the thing there. House of the Rising Sun was the number one hit in Britain and Canada and America. It's a traditional folk song recorded by an electric rock band, The Animals, described as the first folk rock hit. They recorded it in 15 minutes in one take. Bob Dylan said this is the song that made him go electric. As a traditional folk song, recordings of it date back to the early 1900s. It was the first number one of the British invasion, not by the Beatles. There's a house in New Orleans they call the House of the Rising Sun. And it was on this day in 1964 in New Orleans. By the way, you know, it's not New Orleans. It's either New Orleans or New Orleans.
1: Nolans,
0: just for the record. Anyway, Kemmer, Pete, and Flounder, how's it going? 404-741-1230, 741-1230. Let's see, the straits are open or not, I don't know. They're going to think of this weekend or not, I don't know. 60 days, I don't know, who knows, whatever. A couple things. I saw the video last night. The story yesterday and last night. What's the matter? What did I do?
1: I saw the video last night.
0: I'm perplexed.
1: Boy, you're going to be something when those balls drop.
0: I keep waiting. You know, I'm not getting any younger. I saw some video last night. It just yesterday's big news was in Barack Hussein putting that Obama in a stupid presidential library. This looks like a mausoleum or a crematorium. It was just freaking horrible. And they had, of course, all these liberals out there, and Bruce Springsteen was singing songs, and everybody's being idiots. and then, well, first of all, I saw some video. Jesse Waters last night had somebody took some video wandering through it. It's basically empty. There's nothing in there. And what is in there is junk. They have actually one section. The exhibit of the section is a cell phone that was used by one of his aides. That's the event. That's the thing. Another event is, or an exhibit is only the first page and the last page of some important speech. It doesn't really even have, I mean, it's just unbelievable. And it's just, you could just walk around and it's, I mean, it's just stupid. It's

0: And then the funniest part ever in the world was when Joe brain-dead, auto-pen, cadaver President Biden is there for the ceremony, and then a gleeful Barack Hussein Puttitat bragging about himself, announcing his own opening of his own presidential center. He waltzes off the stage to some wonderful music, followed by the former first lady, the enabler, the cuckold queen, Dr. Jill Biden, and it left Joe Biden all by himself on the stage. Did you see the video? He then wandered over to the podium. Nobody's there. He's looking at the crowd, wanders over to the podium, takes off his sunglasses, stares into the crowd with a puzzled look on his face, and I'm not making this up, I heard the sound. He said, quote, "Where's my granddaughter?" And then he tries to make his way off stage, and then they cut off the video. They left him wandering up there by himself. Even Dr. Jill, the enabling cuckold queen, wandered off with Puttitat, and I couldn't believe it. I mean, what an embarrassment. Holy cow. And this is the same time when Hillary Rodham Peace Thinking Fart Cabbage talked to the New Yorker people saying, well, they made a terrible mistake allowing him to run again. He made a mistake himself, you know, his legacy for the country. It should have been a real contest he should never have run again for the second time. Anybody else would have beaten Trump. He never should have run. Even Hillary's throwing him under the bus. And incidentally, when you go to the Puttitat library, you need a photo ID, which I think is pretty freaking hysterical. And the other thing was, the funniest part was when they were doing interviews and everything else, and they asked Big Mike Michelle Obama about the future. There was another interview thing. Ask her about the future. And they asked, of Joe, what are you going to do? Barack Hussein Puttitat, what are you going to do? And they joked about him playing a lot of golf. I'm a golfer. And then they said, and Michelle Obama, now that the pressure's off and the things, what are you going to be concentrating on for the next stage here for your life? And she said, me. That's it. That's what she said. Me. And she's kind of getting ripped about it, and for good freaking reason. I mean, it's unbelievable. This is a woman who's one of the most despicable, should probably be the first despicable first lady we've ever had. And her comment, what's she going to do now, is me. Take care of herself. Okay. All right, an Iranian singer. Oh, you know what? I want to tell you about this story. It's sick and bizarre, but has kind of a happy ending, thanks to another heroic woman. This all happened in Johnson's of Old Hurst Zoo in Cambridgeshire, England. And as the other day, a 30-year-old man at the zoo near the crocodile pit grabs a 3-year-old child and throws the child into the crocodile pit. The zoo owner's wife, Tracy Johnson, immediately jumped into the enclosure and rescued the toddler before the crocodiles ate him. The 3-year-old was rushed to a hospital. He has a broken pelvis and a broken arm. He's in stable but critical condition, and I guess he's hopefully going to be okay. The zoo has what's called a crocodile feeding experience for $100 extra. And now they're going to close the thing, the house of the crocodiles, until further notice. The guy who did it is a 30-year-old man who is not identified, but he is described as having learning disabilities. And he apparently didn't know the kid. He just grabbed him. He was there. The 30-year-old man with disabilities, learning disabilities, was on a day trip with his caretaker. And the caretaker just took his eyes off him for a second. And the guy grabbed a 3-year-old boy and threw him to the crocodiles. And the wife of the owner of the zoo jumped in to save him. Thank goodness. Holy smokes. Crocodiles. All right, fine. It's a 4:45 already. Holy cow. Holy crap of sports. A lot of sports coming up. It's a beautiful day. Summer starts in by the weekend. Overnight, 21st of June to 22nd of June is the beginning of summer. All right, I got Kevin Payne Flounder. Here we go. Herp, herp.
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0: Jay, did you skip one on me, did you, Flounder, I think?
1: Strawberry Fields Forever.
2: Did I?
0: Yeah, this is Paul McCartney, right?
2: Oh, yeah, we'll go back to the other one, I'm sorry.
0: No, we'll do it. We'll do him next.
2: Yeah, right? Yeah.
0: Okay. 1967. I thought, thank God, because I was about to make a fool of myself.
2: That wouldn't have been good.
0: No, I do it all the time.
3: How will we know?
0: You can't imagine what I was about to say who this was. Paul McCartney admitted to taking LSD 4 times. He admitted it during an interview with Life magazine. I don't think it means here that he took it 4 times during the interview, silly. And I see, well, it's badly written here, these people. In 1967, anyway, Beatle Paul McCartney told the Daily Mirror that he did not regret that he had spoken out and hoped that his fans would understand. Well, LSD is dangerous stuff, man. I never even... Oh, man, when I was, you know, a teenager, when that was started, Timothy Leary and all, you know, Dropout and all that kind of stuff, and it scared me to death. Scared me to death. And I think, wasn't it the Art Linkletter's daughter jumped out of a high-rise building thinking she could fly because of LSD, if I'm not mistaken, and he did a book about it, or, I mean, just a horrible thing. Something or other, Call Home, or Art Linkletter's book. God, what was the famous book?
4: It doesn't matter. Yeah, nobody doesn't remembers.
0: Anyway, whatever. All right, our birthday list. Just moving right along here. Mia Sara's 59. She was slow in The Girlfriend, Ferris Bueller's Day Off. 59, Mia Sara. Also, Chuck's grandmother in The Life of Chuck. And she may know her as Harley Quinn on the WB show 24 years ago, Birds of Prey. I don't remember that one. But Mia Sara from Ferris Bueller as a thing never the thing. And let's see, Ann Wilson, a singer with Heart, 76. She's the brunette one of the two sisters. Alone, Magic Man, Crazy on You, stuff like that. Ann Wilson,
4: Barracuda.
0: 7, Barracuda, big hit. And on this day in history, let's see. Now, as you know, as you may not know, every weekend I go to the stable where I used to have Jack the Goodwood before he crossed the Rainbow Bridge. And one of the things I always like to do is play with the barn kitties. And I call to the barn kitties, and they usually come, at least one of them comes to see me. And I'm a big cat fan. I've had cats all my life until recently, not my last part of my life, no. But anyway, so I'm a big cat fan, and you might enjoy the story of the lasagna-eating cat on this day in 1978. Jim Davis was a cartoonist, took him years to get his footing in the world paper comic book business, and he worked as an assistant for a comic called Tumbleweeds, worked on his first strip that appeared in the Pendleton Times, a local paper in Indiana, tried to get syndicated, didn't work, and then after failing with a strip about a bug, he researched what kind of animals were popular in the funny pages. He noted that the dogs were really popular, but cats pretty much did not even exist. So in 1976, Mr. Davis created a whole new strip for the paper called John, featuring the first appearance of Garfield. It didn't look anything like the orange-striped kitty that we know today, but in 1980, Garfield went on TV in the CBS special, The Fantastic Funnies, Peanuts, Dennis the Menace, BC, others showed him up. Anubi was briefly mentioned, but 2 years later, he had his own TV special. He got his voice from the actor Gerald Music, and if you're old enough to remember the sitcom Rhoda, you'll recognize his voice as the unseen Carlton the Doorman. That's the voice of Garfield. In 1988, he moved to Garfield and Friends, Saturday morning cartoon. In 2004, computer version of Kitty appeared in Garfield the movie. Pretty popular cat. Even Charles Schultz reluctantly admitted that he got a little jealous of the popularity of Garfield. 4:53.
4: I forgot about Tumbleweeds. I never cared for it as a kid.
0: Yeah, I didn't really. I used to look at them all, but I never really, you know, I never really got involved with any of them. This is a bizarre story. Once again, in Georgia, Douglas County, 25-year-old woman named Maris Nichols used to be a science teacher at Alexander High School. And now she is in trouble, accused of molesting 6 teenagers who had an OnlyFans account. And the students who knew that she was having sex with a bunch of other kids blackmailed her for better grades. She had a dozen warrants in the case, and they came to collect things on Snapchat, OnlyFans, AT&T, students and families investigated. She was being blackmailed by the kids for her OnlyFans account, recorded in a video having sex with a student while she was wearing a Jesus Loves You sweater. They are seeking surveillance footage from a golf course where she met up with one of her teens. Also, they're looking for fingerprints and so-called genetic material from other students. She was accused of having sex with a student in a classroom closet, and another time engaged in sex in a Hummer at a golf course and sexting teens. And Miss Nichols is a graduate of Liberty University, ironically, anyway. And this is from Alexander High School, former science teacher. Kidoki. Oh, here's something that our liberal friends will enjoy. The Minneapolis City Council is about to get rid of a ban on glory hole bathhouses. The city council's got another hearing coming up to repeal the ban on venues where consenting adults can engage in sexual activity and provide new regulations about their business. The bathhouses were famous during the time of AIDS and right up until AIDS started spreading, and they started closing them down. And a bathhouse basically is where you can go as an individual and have anonymous sex with other individuals. And that's what they're for. I mean, that's what they're for. The original bathhouse was to, you know, take a steam or something like that, but the bathhouses became known for anonymous sex for the gay community. And so the gay activists are speaking in favor of ending the ban, which they say isn't fair because you're targeting people in same-sex relationships. And it's not fair that you're making people who want to have anonymous sex haven't been able to get it. Oh, my God. I mean, they're arguing for this. They're arguing. God. You know, our task is not to eliminate places where people have sex, but bring people out of the shadows where we can give them the tools they need to have sex in place
4: bothering. No, please, stay in the shadows. I don't want to see that.
0: Yeah, we're begging you.
4: I mean, the horses and the Family Guy in Brokeback Mountain when he sticks his head in the tent.
0: Yeah. Whoops. I wish I could quit you. Well, I got an idea. Why don't you put that away and get out of my sleeping bag? There's like two things right off the top of my head. Not that there's anything wrong with that. And seriously, it's still Pride Month, and now I mean, really, Josh Hawley, the congressman, is actually going to have people call in for testimony at Major League Baseball about the Bible verses on the hats. I mean, okay. I don't know. It's all freaking crazy.
4: You know, I want my lifestyle of sitting on the couch and taking walks. I want a month for my lifestyle to be, you know.
0: Well, again, the issue isn't pride. I mean, I'm not proud of being heterosexual. What's that got to do with anything? I don't know. Founder, how long's our founders funny? We doing okay?
2: Yeah, we got a minute. It's a minute.
0: Okay, all right, there you go. J.D. Vance is not going to Switzerland for the first round of the nuclear talks. We don't even know whether that's going on or not. By the way, have you heard the latest? Donald Trump got caught doing an interview, and he was blasting the prime minister of Italy, this chick named Meloni, and she's ticked off and offended, and now the foreign minister was supposed to come to America, and he's canceled the trip because Donald Trump said, well, you know, she's happy he even talked to her at the G7 meeting. I didn't want to talk to her. She begged me to take a photo. I didn't even want to talk to her. I felt sorry for her. Well, she's going ballistic, saying his comments are fabricated. I'm frankly appalled. It's a pity he doesn't show the same determination. It's offensive words of the president. I mean, holy smokes. What has he done now that she was begging for a photograph? And an autograph. Oh, mercy. Right, hold everything. Here's your Flounders Funny and Holy Grab of Sports Company.
3: My old man still smokes Marlboro Reds till this day. Yeah, I was raised by a Bill. If you know one Bill, you know every Bill you've ever met. I don't know why, but they're all pretty similar men. They're all somewhere right now with their shirts tucked in, looking out a window, going, nobody wants to work anymore. He did what a lot of people did back in the day, back before we paid thousands of dollars to talk to strangers about our problems. People used to light up cigarettes and talk to themselves. It was truly the first form of therapy. My old man, he would get off of work. He'd never hurry inside. He'd climb out of his truck. He'd go walk into the front yard. Bill would light one up and stare at a tree until he cared again. Sometimes it would take two, but eventually he'd drop it on the ground. He'd put it out. He'd go, you know what? I'm going to go hug him.
0: And that's our friend.
2: Mr. Derek Stroop.
0: There you go. It's Kipper, Pete, and Flounder. How's it going? Our number is 404-741-1230, 741-1230. And we got Holy Crap of Sports coming up. We'll do some tweets. We have a game. You want to do a game? Let's do a game.
4: No, because the game was the college student
0: thing. Oh, crap.
2: We'll wait till Monday. Matthew's going to be back, so we'll still be able to play.
0: Well, we got tweets. We got stuff. It's all coming up. Kipper, Pete, and Flounder. 5 o'clock. Look out.
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6: President gets a new ride. I'm Carmen Roberts, Fox News. President Trump unveils a new Air Force One, a converted Qatari jet that the U.S. spent about $400 million retrofitting and modifying.
7: There will never be one like this. This is very unique. This is considered the world's most luxurious plane when it was built.
6: The unveiling a short time ago at Joint Base Andrews. The president also spoke about the delayed talks between the U.S. and Iran over the nuclear program negotiations and renewed fighting overnight in Lebanon. Also some confusion about the Strait of Hormuz after Iran's Revolutionary Guard warned it was closed. President Trump says that's not true. The ships are still flowing through the strait.
7: There were a lot of them, about 700 of them, and they're pouring out. The oil is all over the place.
6: Earlier, the president had some harsh words for critics who compared his deal with the one made by then-President Obama. Fox's Lucas Tomlinson has more from the White House.
8: President Trump saying his style of negotiation is with 13,000 airstrikes and a months-long naval blockade. And also taking to Truth Social to post the following, the president writing, "The war has diminished Iran. It doesn't any longer have an air force, a navy, anti-aircraft equipment, radar, or practically anything else. And yet the Democrats say that Iran is better off now than it was 4 months ago."
6: Israel and Hezbollah have agreed to a ceasefire, but Israel is warning it will respond if attacked again. And U.S. crude finished about 1% higher today, around $77.50 a barrel. Meantime, Wall Street is closed today for Juneteenth. And Luigi Mangione reverses course. His lawyers now say they will not use a psychiatric defense at his New York murder trial for the killing of UnitedHealthcare CEO Brian Thompson. This is just one day after signaling that they had pled to argue extreme emotional disturbance. The trial is set for September. 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
0: Let's get it together, ladies. Left shoulder, right up.

0: guards out. Look out, it's only me, it's only McKimmer, but Pete Davis and Flounder. And Matthew joins it back, I think, next week, but our one-day intern. Couldn't take the pressure, but he's building up. He'll be back again next week, so that'd be fun. Anyway, how you doing? 404-741-1230, 741-1230. At Kimmer, Pete, and Flounder's Letter Rip Friday. And again, the summer, I believe, is overnight on June 21st. So people call it either 20th, 21st, somewhere in that area, which would be Father's Day. And again, it is Father's Day. And, you know, I always offer this, and it's kind of silly. Nobody ever takes me up on it, but I'm going to make it for the record again. If you would like me to call your father here on the radio to maybe wish a thing or maybe make up for lost things or whatever, I'd be very happy to try for you. I know it's a silly thing to say and to do, and it's not really modern radio type of stuff, but if I can do that for you, I'd be very happy to do it. And Father's Day, you know, of course, my kids are, you know, out in another part of the country, and but it's still Father's Day, and they'll probably remember me. I'm guessing probably one out of two, at least, normal odds. Father's Day on Sunday. And if you have a Father's Day story, you know, we can share that too. So we got all these politics and all the, you know, nasty stuff and Iranian stuff and everything else. And again, I don't know what's going on in the Strait of Hormuz. I don't know what's going on with the peace talks. J.D. Vance is not going to Geneva or wherever they were going to meet yet. That's still going to happen, but, you know, they had fighting and then there was more shelling and now they've got another ceasefire. So I don't know. The last I heard, the Strait of Hormuz may be open. It was closed and then they threatened to and then they say open it because this fighting stopped again. I don't know. But again, I haven't given up yet. And by the way, the people, I mean, it really is amazing. People say, well, Trump didn't do any, you know, did worse than Pussycat did, or Obama did. Baloney. I mean, Obama gave him billions of dollars and then let him keep building nuclear stuff. Donald Trump exploded it and gives him nothing. And the Gulf states are going to get together to rebuild them after we destroyed their stuff. We ruined it. We can do whatever they want. Obama can never do that. And by the way, Obama was bombing, you know, elementary schools and stuff and American civilians. And no one gave a damn about anything. So everybody can, you know, whatever. So yeah, we got that going for us. Now, also, the latest I heard was that the strait was going to be closed because of fighting in Lebanon for the Hezbollah stuff. And I think it's going to be okay. I think nobody's shooting anybody right now. But they haven't changed their attitude in Iran. A woman named Parastu Ahmadi is 29 years old. And she, with some friends, she's a music sensation, a singer in Iran, Parastu Ahmadi, 29. She has been slapped with 74 lashes for singing a patriotic song without a hijab. She sang the rock song Akhun Javain Vatan, which means from the blood of the youth of the homeland in Persian, without donning a hijab, considered a Muslim symbol of religious devotion. The authorities filed a formal case. She was taken to prison and released eventually, but sentenced to get 74 barbaric lashes. She and her crew, the singing crew, music team, were given a 2-year ban on leaving the country and a 2-year ban on being artistic. So she's not allowed to sing or do anything artistic for 2 years. They're cracking down on cultural dissent. Human rights conditions in Iran have not changed, and they never will, despite what they call the wartime propaganda campaign aimed at improving their image.
1: Yeah.
0: Another singer months ago, Mehdi Yahari, had a sentence of 74 lashes carried out because he wrote and sang a song called Your Headscarf, honoring the anniversary of women, life, and the freedom uprising. And he got 74 lashes. They kill you. I mean, if they do it with an actual way, you'll die.
1: And this is who Democrats are on our streets carrying signs pro this regime.
0: That's right.
1: Supporting this regime. That's what these Democrats are doing.
0: Yeah. And again, I should have written it down there. On social media, somebody just posted a listing of the cities in America and the states that have elected officials who are Muslim. And who may or may not have been born here, but they're Muslim and their goals and their platforms are Muslim goals and platforms. And they're more than ever. And it just had the mayor of Washington, D.C. is a communist. I mean, well, it's going to be the one, she's got the, apparently won the primary, or she's the leading vote getter or something. And she's, and she's, you know, going on with Mondami in New York, and they're all proud communists together. Bernie Sanders having the rallies with all the communists, all the socialists have won all the offices and around the country. Have you seen these people? They're everywhere. I mean, believe me,
1: not where I am.
0: Well, that's why Georgia, you know, used to have 30 mosques and now they have 140. In Georgia. I mean, again, it's spreading because they want to grow. They want to grow and influence local communities and beyond school boards and beyond city councils and so forth. And, you know, as they're right, I mean, if they're here legally, they can run.
1: If they want to, you know, be Americans. They're here like, what's her face? She's here for Somalia. She's not here for America.
0: Right. That's
1: what's her face up in Minnesota.
0: Yeah.
1: And she blatantly says that she's there to represent the people of Somalia.
0: Yeah. And she does.
1: And what they want.
0: Yeah. Because of because of the billions of dollars in graft and corruption, and they do represent the people of Somalia where they came from.
1: I know I'm at the point now, if you weren't born here, you don't get run to office. You can't run for office here. You have to have, if your kids want to, you know, run, that's fine. Yeah. If they're born here, but if you're coming here from somewhere else, you have to wait a generation. You can't make laws that natural born Americans have to live under, let's put it that way.
0: Probably illegal, but you know, honestly, something has to happen. Something's going on in this country.
1: Because they're not wanting to be American anymore. Yeah. They're not showing up to be American like those that came before them the last 250 years. They're showing up to basically bring their third world crap hole here.
0: Well, and the biggest problem was just the last 4 years when Biden let them all in, regardless of what they thought about. They just wanted to flee their own country to be taken care of in America. So they didn't come here with any cultural issues. They just wanted to get out of where they were and come here because they know America's better than everybody. And so you can't blame them for not wanting to change to be American. They just want us to take care of them. You know, the millions. I mean, the people before this were here because they want to assimilate. You know, the great, what we used to call it?
1: The melting pot.
0: The melting pot. We all get together for one common cause. And obviously there's Little Italy and, you know, Chinatown, stuff like that. That's fine. Everybody has their own.
1: Keep your culture, absolutely. But you become American.
0: Yeah, you fly your American flag on the 4th of July or every other day when you should and stuff. I mean, but it's all different now. It's all being destroyed. In fact, it's being destroyed with venom. It's happening with disdain. And violence.
1: Well, being helped by 30% of the country that are Democrats who hate this country.
0: Yeah. And again, John, 29%, the latest poll, 29% of Democrats do not appreciate their country. Barely 29% would, I got it backwards, 80%, say they hate their country. Maybe 29% care about their country. It's freaking brutal. How they elect a communist mayor in New York City. I mean, it's real. Yeah. By the way, local politics, for the record, Governor Kemp is supporting Rick Jackson. He said, Marty, the girls and I are proud to support Rick Jackson as governor. Rick Jackson also announced that he's now gotten support not only from Brian Kemp, the governor, but also former governors Nathan Deal and Sonny Perdue. I have not heard about Burt Jones. Has he come out and said anything about, it was a great race and, disappointed that I didn't win, but we need to win Georgia, keep Georgia going Republican, and I'm here to do whatever I can to help Rick Jackson get elected. Has he said anything publicly? I haven't heard it or seen it. And I hope he'd maybe wait until after Father's Day weekend maybe to get his act together and start stumping around for somebody's got to start. And by the way, has anybody else said anything? Have you heard anything about anybody supporting Rick Jackson other than what he announced that he's got support of Nathan Deal and Sonny Perdue? Mike Collins, he's going to be running off against, the interim senator, Johnny Osshole. And by the way, I heard the morning show talking about this too. Apparently he's now linking with Keisha Bong Bottoms to be campaigning together to, for her run for governor and his run to keep his Senate seat. Now, by the way, Keisha Bong Bottom, she let the city burn and helped the gangbangers, but she didn't actually kill that little girl, Sequoia, right?
1: No,
0: she didn't kill her.
1: Personally, no.
0: Yeah, no. I mean, she was responsible for it, but she didn't kill the child herself. She wasn't actually in the gang that she allowed to burn down the Wendy's and then make the police officers try to play. Was she in the gang or just liked the gang or was afraid of the gang or wanted to be part of the gang? I heard she wanted to be part of the gang. And that's why she bent over backwards to tell people, leave them alone, let them burn the Wendy's.
2: I like it.
0: That was so
2: funny.
0: Where'd
2: you hear that?
0: Yeah. I heard it over there. It was over. Oh, we got a break. Oh, holy crap, of sports is coming up. I can't go into that now. God, you know.
1: Good news.
0: That's right. We got news. We got good news. It's Pete Davis with good news. It's coming up. That's it. Now, so she did not, wasn't even convicted of anything on that. All right.
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0: 1917, World War I, King George says no more British royal family using German titles like Saxe Goldberg and Goethe. That was her name, World War I. So he said, you know what, with this German stuff, we're changing our name to Windsor. And now, holy crap, it's sports with Pete Davis.
1: You're not fooling anyone. You're still a bunch of crowds.
0: That's true.
1: Okay, we got great news.
0: Yes.
1: I'll get to that in just a second. First, let's do the Braves stuff. Braves get back to it tonight in Truist Park with an uphill battle as they're facing Milwaukee fireballing ace Jacob Mizorowski.
0: Yeah.
1: The right-hander is 8-2, an earned run average way under 2. The Miz leads Major League Baseball in strikeouts, ERA, opposing batters average, and the opposing batters on-base percentage. Over the past 100 years, who are the pitchers to finish the season leading in those four categories? There's two of them.
0: Nolan Ryan?
1: Nope.
0: Nope. Oh,
1: nope.
0: Over the course of original base. Oh well, then probably Cy Young or somebody.
1: Nope.
0: Well, I don't know.
1: I'll give you a hint. One was in 1965, the other in 86.
0: Oh, well, then it would have been the guy from the New York Mets, Seaver.
1: No.
0: Tom Seaver?
1: No.
0: Well, I'll be damned. Well, you got me good here.
1: All right, one played for the Dodgers.
0: Sandy Koufax.
1: But Sandy Koufax, and the other played for the Astros. Well, a lot of people forget about this guy.
0: Oh, what was his name?
1: Mike Scott.
0: Mike Scott, the guy with the forkball.
1: Unhittable for two or three seasons there.
0: He had the forkball.
1: Yeah, probably cheated a little bit too. Well, who cares?
0: I remember that.
1: Martin Perez for us tonight. He's 5-2 with a 2.90 ERA. A local boy coming back home, former Buford High School and Georgia Tech catcher Joey Bart, acquired in a trade with Pittsburgh for pitcher Hunter Stratton. At one point, Bart was supposed to be the heir apparent to Buster Posey in San Francisco. Joey taken second overall in the 2018 MLB draft.
0: Huh.
1: The 29-year-old hit .259 with two homers before the Pirates put him on the 10-day injured list in May with a left foot infection. This is going to be the eighth backstop the Bravos have already used this season.
0: Wow.
1: Yeah.
0: Ooh,
1: Sandy
0: wow.
1: Leon, designated for assignment to make room. The 37-year-old was hitting .091. So that was not good. Stratton is a righty reliever who pitched for the Bucks in the past. And there's a chance Michael Harris II may go on the injured list with that sore lower back, yet not yet. Braves have a 7-game lead over Philly. The Brewers in first place in the National League Central, 5.5 games ahead of St. Louis. While the U.S. dominates the boys down under, shutting out the Australian kangaroo cuddlers 2-0 in Seattle. Our first goal came on an own goal by the Aussies. Alex Freeman got the second U.S. goal on a header. Christian Pulisic did not play because of a calf injury. Hopefully he can come back soon. The get-in price for a ticket at Lumen Field in Seattle, almost $1,900 American dollars per ticket.
0: Holy smoke. Are they allowed to just somebody charge whatever they want? In fact, who's in charge of ticket prices?
1: FIFA. And FIFA has been basically, you know, raping people over the prices.
0: That's ridiculous. Yeah.
1: Within the hour, the Scottish liquor store emptiers will play the Morocco Moles in Foxborough. Then Brazil will try to wax some Asians in Philadelphia.
0: Yeah.
1: Later tonight, the Whirling Dervishes of Turkey take on landlocked Paraguay in Santa Clara.
0: Mm-hmm.
1: Last night, the cuddly Canadians embarrassed Qatar 6-0, but lost a player to a gruesome broken leg. It was hard to watch. The American-born coach of Canada, Jesse Marsh, is making a name for himself at these games, and that name is Bozo. Jesse was butthurt when he was passed over to be the coach of the U.S. team, so he's overcompensating by acting like an idiot on the sidelines. During the Canadian national anthem, he belted out the lyrics like he was born in Alberta. He was louder than the actual Canadians. When they got a call that went their way, he waved his jazz hands like Tim Walz on the campaign trail and danced around. When the Canadians score, he does a dance that Tom Cruise in Risky Business would find embarrassing. He was so over the top with his gesticulations that the guitar coach accosted him after it about, you know, what he was doing during the match.
0: Good.
1: And how did Jumpin' Jesse respond to the scolding?
0: Yeah.
1: He pushed the other coach away, turned, and started waving his hands over his head again like a diva drag queen.
0: Oh, my God. What's this guy's name?
1: Jesse Marsh.
0: Oh,
1: it's so bad. They even made fun of him on that Fox Late Show After Hours. Host James Corden, not exactly a shrinking violet when it comes to making a public arse of himself, cautioned Jesse Marsh to take it down a notch.
0: Good grief. I mean, that's just appalling.
1: This is like Rip Taylor telling Charles Nelson Reilly to tone it down.
0: Yeah.
1: Look those guys up, kids.
0: Yeah, Charles Nelson Reilly.
1: Then Mexico managed to get past South Korea 1-0 after the Korean goaltender fell over his own defender and fumbled the ball right to the Mexican's foot. Fun fact, the Mexicans have never lost to an Asian team in the World Cup.
0: Oh, really? Huh.
1: And speaking of the Koreans, even Dean Smith would have found these guys boring to watch. At times, it was like seeing Dean's four-corner offense from the old North Carolina
0: That's
1: days.
0: That's right.
1: Here's what it sounded like when they had the ball.
0: Here's what it is it sounded like there. Right now, the ball.
2: Halfback passes to the center. Back to the wing. Back to the center. Center holds it. Holds it.
0: That's why they went to a shot clock, if I'm not mistaken, wasn't it? Because teams were going four corners for like 4 or 5 minutes before they would take a shot.
1: 4 minutes, 20 minutes.
0: Yeah.
1: When Smith would get a lead, he'd just hold the ball.
0: Yeah, just hold the ball, yeah.
1: It was,
0: pass it around.
1: It was not good sportsmanship. It was horrible basketball, and they changed it. Yeah. Now we have two players in the World Cup accused of rape.
0: Oh,
1: a French appeals court confirming today that Morocco star Achraf Hakimi will stand trial in the rape case. The defender had appealed in February decision for an investigative judge looking at it. He was released just hours before Morocco takes on Scotland. Hakimi, who is one of the best backs in the world, denies any wrongdoing. Now, I've been defending soccer fans all during this exciting World Cup, but I've got one bit of criticism for you.
0: All right, sir.
1: What's all the whining about Fox showing commercials during the hydration breaks? What's the problem? You didn't get to watch the players sip Gatorade and scratch their groins for 3 minutes? It's 3 minutes to get off your butt, go to the bathroom, mix a drink, get some more chips and ice, and be back on the couch or at your table at the bar in time for play to resume. You don't have to keep sitting there. You don't have to watch the ads. You have a choice. I know most soccer fans live in countries where the idea of having a choice for anything is literally a foreign concept. But enough complaining about 3 lousy minutes of commercials. You have no problem watching players flop around like tasered tuna. You can handle 180 seconds of Lay's potato chips ads.
0: I bet you can't eat one.
1: That's my opinion. We welcome yours.
0: Outstanding.
1: I can't.
0: Yes.
1: Also, just how bad is it for the average British person with all the daily regulations and red tape and bureaucracy and government overreach that they got to put up with over there in Great Britain that when they spend a week or two in Boston, Massachusetts, they come away feeling like they're really in the land of the free? Imagine how bad it's gotten in Great Britain for them to feel like Bostonians have the freedom of average Americans.
0: That'll be the day.
1: And how's this, guys?
0: Yeah.
1: We just can't win. After decades of women up in Boston complaining about how us men are making all the guys up there turn into beta males, the women of Boston now say their faith in men have been restored after meeting hundreds of drunken Scottish guys here for the World Cup. That's right. They feminized all their American men up in Boston, and now they actually want and fancy drunk, loud, manly men from Scotland who don't put up with their crap. Hundreds of young women from Boston are flooding TikTok and sharing videos of them drinking, dancing, and partying with kilt-wearing Scots. One woman even organized a dating event called on all the Scotsmen to visit a bar where 100 single U.S. women were desperate to meet them. One video racked up more than 70,000 likes, showed a fan carrying a woman on his back through the streets of Boston with the caption reading, "If he won't, a Scottish man will."
0: There you go.
1: They want to be treated like cavemen times. Pick them up and carry them off.
0: I tell you, I mean, and we, ladies, you know this. I mean, there's going to be, you know this. And a lot of guys have found out when they all of a sudden, you know, I mean, just acted like a man once and a girl went, ooh. And then you go, oh, okay. I mean, it's a thing. Start acting like a man.
1: He's in Boston right now. I can't wait till someone marry them and go back to Scotland. They're going to love that.
0: Well, that'll be different.
1: It's a great place to visit. Let's put it that way. All right, we got the U.S. Open here. Wyndham Clark has just nutted up. He's -7.
0: Whoa.
1: He set records today. It's amazing.
0: Holy cow.
1: He's got a 4-shot lead over Xander Schauffele, Matt Fitzpatrick, and Fitzpatrick, Mike, Sam Stevens, Sam Bynes. Those are all -3.
0: Yeah, I know. I know several of those names. And again, the U.S. Open's usually the toughest course they'll ever play during the year. The conditions are such that they set it up really, really tough.
1: And temper. Joaquin Niemann drove 2 balls out of bounds in the par 4 sixth yesterday, 15th hole of the round for him. Then his day got worse. The Chilean carded a quintuple bogey 9 on the hole, but later changed to a 7-over-11 after the USGA docked him a 2-stroke penalty for throwing a club on the hole. He didn't just throw it. He tossed it. Yeah. The 27-year-old ended up posting an 8-over-78 in the first round. A U.S. Open volunteer witnessed the exchange, said Niemann asked a rules official for relief from fire ants near his ball. When Niemann was denied, he kicked a flag that had been marking the ball in the high native grass, then threw his club 50 yards.
0: Ouch. He tomahawked it, man.
1: The USGA said Niemann's act determined to be serious misconduct under Rule 1.2B of the Rules of Golf, which dictates that players are expected to play in the spirit of the game by acting with integrity, showing consideration to others, and taking good care of the course.
0: Well, there you go.
1: Yeah. Niemann ranked 80th in the official World Golf ranking, the first golfer to be disciplined under the code of conduct policy in a major this season. Back in April, Sergio Garcia issued a code of conduct warning.
0: Yeah, I remember
1: this. First at the Masters, he broke his driver on a cooler. in an outburst in the second hole at the final round.
0: I remember that. Yeah.
1: I'm glad the USGA isn't watching my golf games.
0: Well,
1: Neiman rebounded with a 65 today, so he's back on it. Scotty Scheffler was plus one last time I looked, too.
0: Yes.
1: And speaking of temper, French tennis player Corentin Moutet has been fined $40,000 for unsportsmanlike conduct after using profane language in a post-match interview.
0: Ooh.
1: Moutet used the expletive seven times during an on-court interview after a first-round win. Let's see, he's over there playing this, it's basically a tune-up for Wimbledon. They're playing in London. Mm. After using the expletive once, he was asked by an interviewer not to do it again. Instead, he repeated it three more times, and at the end of the interview, three more times.
0: Okie dokie.
1: Pardon my French.
0: Yeah,
1: Moutet was fined $40,000, which represents nearly all of his purse from winning yesterday at $43,500.
0: Do we know what word he said and how it was used? Was it an adjective or blanking this or something like that? Yeah, that's weird.
1: Since college football refuses to police itself, Congress is stepping in, which always works. Texas Senator Ted Cruz, one of the backers of a bill to rein in the chaos the sport is in right now. Why is he doing this? The senator said, I love Texas and Texas A&M, but they're going to thrive and win national championships. If they don't act, I'm not sure any other Texas program survives. I look around Texas and imagine a world without TCU, SMU, Baylor, Texas Tech, or Houston, or Rice.
0: Wow.
1: Yeah.
0: That's pretty serious.
1: June 19th. 1846, Alexander Cartwright's New York Knickerbockers plays its first game against an opposing club, losing 23-1 to the New York Nine at Elysian Fields in New Jersey. The contest considered the first organized baseball game to use Cartwright's rules, featuring foul territory, outs made by tagging runners, and three outs per side.
0: Yeah, they were brought to Canada by the English. A recorded game of baseball in North America in 1838 in Canada. Before that,
1: it's rounders. But anyway, in Manhattan's East Harlem neighborhood, a baby boy weighing nearly 14 pounds becomes the second child of four born to German immigrants. The parents named their only surviving child Lou, a future Hall of Famer first baseman for the Yankees. Lou Gehrig, lauded for exceptional play, durability, and courage in battling amyotrophic lateral sclerosis, ALS, which becomes synonymous with his name.
0: 14-pound baby? 1936,
1: German boxer Max Schmeling. Yeah, KO's up-and-coming American heavyweight Joe Louis in 12 rounds at Yankee Stadium. 1942, Boston outfielder Paul Wehner, Big Poison, or Little Poison, I forget which one he was, singles off Pirate Rip Sewell to collect his 3,000th hit in the Braves' loss to the Pirates at Braves Field. The 39-year-old, it says here, Big Poison, becomes the seventh major leaguer to accomplish this and the first to do it since 1925. Just 2 days before, Paul had gotten a hit. But while standing on the base, motioned up to the official score in the press box, do not count this as a hit because it had clanked off a fielder's glove on a funny bounce. He didn't want his 3,000th to come on something that wasn't a clean hit.
0: Well, I'll be darned. Well, honorable thing. Good.
1: Yeah. 1946, the first TV sports and boxing spectacular. Joe Louis KO'd Billy Kahn in a match broadcast across New York City. And in 1970, Jim Bowden's controversial baseball diary, Ball 4, is published. If you've never read that as a baseball fan, you need to get it immediately.
0: Yeah, it's a great read.
1: Immediately. In their sport.
0: And on this day in 1973, Pete Rose and Willie Davis both have their 2,000th career hits. In 1973. Pete Davis, 531, Kevin Payton Flounder, and we got tweets, we got Flounder's Funnies, we got news stuff, and, we got it all over here. Look out for that.
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0: Edgar Winter.

0: NBA power forwards of all time, the first European-born player to get the MVP award. Dirk Nowitzki, 48. And, excuse me. Also, speaking of NBA players, on this day, 1984, the Chicago Bulls picked Michael Jordan from the University of North Carolina in the draft. He went number three, 1984. Do you remember who went number one and two? 1984?
1: Bowie, was it?
0: Hakeem Olajuwon went first to the Rockets, and then Sam Bowie chosen by Portland at number two, and Michael Jordan number three.
2: Matt Damon movie about Nike, they talk about, you know, Jordan going third and everything and why, you know, he didn't go number one.
0: Yeah, strange doings. Birthdays, other than that, John Goodman is 74, known for Roseanne, of course, but also Big Lebowski, Raising Arizona, Oh Brother, We're Out There. Where Art Thou? God, I can't speak. John Goodman, 74. Nicole Kidman's 59. Eyes Wide Shut. Practical Magic, Far and Away, Stepford Wives, Moulin Rouge, Big Little Lies. And she did one. She played a weather girl. And then there was a Body Under the Ice or something. I forgot what that was about. I can't remember that movie.
2: Anyway. One where she was having an affair with a teenager, wasn't it?
0: Yeah, I think so. Yeah.
2: They torn over.
0: Yeah. Nicole Kidman, 59.
2: We got another example, two examples. One, how stupid Democrats are, two, basically how useless the legacy media has become.
0: I love it.
2: The entire country is going nuts over the soccer team.
0: Right.
2: It's
0: as
2: pure patriotism. 250th anniversary, we got this soccer team that's doing so great. They went into, even Seattle went nuts. Everybody's going nuts across the country.
0: I like it. Yeah, I love it.
2: This proves that Democrats can't keep two concepts in their mind at the same time. They can't. The Seattle Times.
0: Yeah.
2: Some Seattle soccer fans have mixed feelings about patriotically backing the U.S. team during the Men's World Cup, given the actions of President Donald Trump. So this soccer team, which has nothing to do with the actions of Donald Trump, they can't keep in the head that these things are separate. That you can actually do two things at the same time, not like the president, but also love this soccer team. They can't handle that.
0: And again, it wouldn't make any difference if it had been Puttitat doing it or any other president. It would have just been
2: be
0: a
2: happy.
0: Thing. Yeah,
2: it's a soccer team. It has nothing to do.
0: Yeah, had nothing to do with it.
2: No politics, nothing with the White House, nothing Republicans or Democrats. No one gives a damn about either one of you, tell you the truth. We hate both of you, okay? It's the soccer team that we love.
0: Yeah.
2: And to Seattle Times went, it's very hard for us to pull for this right now.
3: Well, it's some woke journalist who just spewed her opinion in her column, and it's getting some traction.
0: Yeah.
2: But they're talking to soccer fans who just can't, I don't know if I can pull for this team with Trump in the White House.
0: Well, Seattle's going through their, they have a witch for a mayor. I mean, literally, she's, I mean, look at her. Look what she's done. She's a witch.
2: She's a witch.
0: This woman's actually a witch. And she's chasing people away with fees and taxes for millionaires. I mean, they're totally going socialist. They're really doing the, you know, attack people who are making money. Housing issues. I mean, it's just, I mean, America's going through a really different time.
2: We're
0: of
2: splitting
0: change.
2: In half. We're splitting in half.
0: We
2: is
0: are
2: what we're doing because there's no compromise with these people. I'm not living under them. They don't want to live under me. Well, somebody's got to win.
0: I am hardly an historian, but I'm trying to remember ever reading about anything or in a P. You would know more about than this as you do a lot more historical stuff than I. Has there ever been an individual in American political history who has been the center of almost every reaction by half the country based on hate and just a derangement syndrome? Has there ever been anything
2: like
0: the
2: this.
0: Donald Trump effect on a country?
2: We had a minor league version of this against Reagan. Remember that? It was a minor league compared
0: to
2: this.
0: Yeah, but it was
2: minor
0: league. That was
2: now,
0: teeny.
2: Half the country hated Lincoln. Then we had a civil war over it.
0: Well, that was a very special. That was a country divided about an issue that.
2: Yeah.
0: And by the way, for the record, you know, being Juneteenth, a couple of things. Remember, it was conservatives who stopped the liberal Democrat slave owners from keeping their slaves. It was conservatives who said no, this is wrong. And by the way, also for the record, America. If I'm not, you can correct me if I'm wrong about this. America, I believe to this day, is the first major nation to stop slavery.
2: No, no.

0: okay, the default position of humanity throughout history is slavery.
1: Yeah, we all,
0: throughout 20,000 plus years of so-called civilization, default position of humans is slavery.
1: Yeah.
0: It's only since the 1830s when the British Empire started saying no more of it and getting rid of it in Africa and literally patrolling the coast of Africa to try and stop it and stop the Arabs from doing it, because the biggest slavers in the history of the world were the Muslims.
1: Yeah, that's right.
0: And continue to be to this day.
1: I think those pyramids got built.
0: The United States is the only country in the history of the world that within 100 years of its inception got rid of slavery.
1: That's right.
0: Nobody else
1: we
0: came close to doing that.
1: We were the country in the history of the world to stop it. In fact, you look up some of the Massachusetts Bay colonies in 1630 voted to end slavery. They would not have anything to do with slavery in their colonies. 1630s. Forget that, the New York Project.
0: 1619 thing,
1: I mean, please. Unbelievable. And we also elected a black switch hitting president twice, elected by white people. You know, I mean, if you can have a guy who's can be male or female or either. Hold on, phone calls take priority, Mr. Phones.
2: We got a couple. We got I think this is Leela, and then we got Scotty. So I think this is Leela.
1: Hi, Leela. Hey, doll. How's it going? What's up?
3: I'm doing fine. When we were talking about Edgar Winter, when I was at Agnes Scott between 68 and 72, the head of our drama department was Miss Winter, a little old lady, very sweet looking, that you did not cross. Anyway, she was Edgar Winter's aunt, and she was so concerned that nobody would show up to their concert that if she could, she would make it a point of going to their concert because she was afraid nobody would show up.
1: I'll be darned. And that was an Agnes Scott, is that what you said, back in the 68 or something?
3: Agnes Scott.
1: I'll be darned.
0: Was she an albino too?
3: At this point, I couldn't tell because she was so old, she had gray hair, white hair. So
1: I'll be darned. What a funny story. Oh, that's cool. Thanks, Leela. Have a great weekend. It's nice to have you. I'm sorry, Flounder, we have somebody else here.
2: Scotty the window guy.
1: Scotty the window guy.
2: Fresh out of surgery.
1: Oh, my God. Well, Shepard Fye, how you feeling, man? What's up?
4: Kimmer, Davis, Flounder, man, you guys are still killing it. Shout out to the YouTube Mafia. I'm actually up and I'm walking again. This is my fourth back surgery.
1: Oh boy.
4: But, I had a couple of things that concerned me.
1: Yeah.
4: Is the fact that, do you have anything against what Trump is doing right now at this moment in time?
0: Talking too much?
1: Yeah. I mean, I don't know what he's doing. I mean, the progress is not, but again, you know, this so-called war with Iran has been going on for a couple of months, not 12 years like, you know, everything else. I mean, so I think we're going along. I think he's doing the right thing. We wish he were faster. I wish he'd bomb the crap out of him and end it right now. But I'm not willing to condemn him for it.
4: No. I think he's 100% in what he's doing, and it's been going on for over 40 years, how much they hate America, but I'm glad he had the balls to step up and do that.
1: Yeah.
4: And
1: he bombed
4: you know what? The fight at the White House couldn't have been better. I watched every minute of it, but let's thank all of our veterans that are doing what they're doing right now, because on the global scope, we are kicking ass right now and taking names.
1: Yeah, as it should be. Scotty the Window Guy, Father's Day coming up Sunday. Hoorah, Semper Fi is coming up on 6 o'clock. Let's do tweets. Want to do some tweets? We'll do tweets coming up next here. Kimmer, Pete, and Flounder. And Letter Rip Friday, 106.3. Go Braves. How you doing? Look out.
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0: Than the vainest night.
1: Number one in America.
0: Moody River, your muddy water. Took my baby's life.
1: Reached number 18 in Britain. It was a so-called tongue-in-cheek heavy metal comeback attempted by Pat Boone in 1997 with an album called In a Metal Mood, No Mr. Nice Guy. But originally, 1961, Pat Boone singing Moody River. And then he did also Speedy Gonzales. Remember this, Speedy Gonzales? And he tried to do heavy metal, but it's over. And he still, by the way, I still hear him on satellite radio. I think he does a show on Saturdays or something. Bizarre. Kimber, Pete, and Flounder, how's it going? Let's see, a couple of birthdays here. Felicia Rashad is 78. Claire Huxtable on The Cosby Show, married to the football player guy. What's his name, Rashad? Her first husband, what's that?
2: Not anymore.
1: Not anymore. Oh, yeah, for sure. Felicia's first husband, Felicia Rashad, was married. She was married to Victor Willis, who is the original cop from The Village People.
2: What you talking about, Willis?
1: And Chris Pratt turns 47 this weekend. Guardians of the Galaxy, Thor, Jurassic World thing, Moneyball, Zero Dark Thirty, and, of course, Parks and Rec. Chris Pratt, 47 years old. What a career that he could do, a bumbling, sweethearted goofball on Parks and Rec and then be a killer on Zero Dark Thirty and a baseball star on Moneyball. I mean, really?
2: It shows how quick it goes because he was basically a young man on Parks and Rec, and that wasn't that long ago, 20 years, and now, boom, he's 47.
1: 47 years old.
3: I was reading an article. He was actually kind of a funny guy, stoner, when he was on Parks and Rec. And then he auditioned for the Moneyball role. And at first, I don't think he got it, but then he tried back, and then Brad Pitt was in his corner. And when he went to audition, he had gotten in shape, and they didn't even recognize him. And it kind of that kind of changed his acting forecasting.
1: I like that movie, too, Moneyball. It was a really good movie.
2: Good.
1: Let's see. Kimber Feet Founder, 447-41-1230.
2: Guess what?
1: What?
2: We hadn't won two straight matches in the World Cup since 1930.
1: Oh.
2: Yeah, and the kid who scored the second goal, Alex Freeman, is the son of former NFL receiver Antonio Freeman. Didn't he play for the Packers?
1: I remember Antonio Freeman. Yeah. I'll be damned. Oh, cool. Well, that's kind of a father-daddy thing. 5:54 already. Holy cow. We got Flounder's Funny coming out. We're going to do some tweets here in a second. First of all, I remember this day when this happened, 1992. Curtis Sliwa. He was the one who started the Guardian Angels guy in New York. Curtis Sliwa was picked up in what turned out to be a stolen taxi, and a gunman hiding in the front passenger seat jumped up when he got in and shot Curtis Sliwa 5 times in the chest. Hit him in the groin, too, and the legs. He escaped by jumping out of the front window of the moving cab. The taxi was stolen 2 days earlier, been waiting for him. He was on his way to his radio talk show. They charged John Gotti, the son of the Gambino crime family leader John Gotti, with attempted murder, claiming Gotti was angered by remarks Sliwa had made about Gotti's dad on the radio program. After 3 different attempts to try him, 3 separate juries could not agree to convict him on any of the charges, and they were dropped.
2: Jeez.
1: Oh, man. I didn't remember that they got away with it.
2: New York justice.
1: Gee, younga dungas. All right, 5 minutes before 5 o'clock already. Holy cow, we got no Flounder's Party. We got Scruff. We got Update. We got a holy crap. It's Pete Davis with tweets here, too. So, Pete Davis, what do you got there? I'd love that.
2: All right.
1: Doink, doink.
2: Ron Howard thinking about making another live-action Grinch movie. What do you think?
1: Oh, a live-action? No, I don't. Well, why not? It was different.
2: Jim Carrey complained the whole time of putting that stuff on. But
1: yeah, I know. It was different.
2: It was all right.
1: It was all right.
2: Jake points out that Beef Wellington is just a corn dog from a different socioeconomic background.
1: Corn dog.
2: I like Beef Wellington, too. Well,
1: yeah, I do.
2: Word of the day is wink puffin. Wink puffin.
1: Oh, I don't think that's a good sound.
2: A British word for a self-absorbed jerk. A painfully self-important person who talks a lot, listens never, and somehow leaves every room more annoying than they found it. Would you like to nominate someone as today's wink puffin?
1: What are you looking at me for?
2: I'm not looking at you. And there's Pete's tweet.
1: Well, how about this? Obama, this is Babylon Bee. Obama says if he had a son who stabbed somebody in the heart with a knife, he would look just like Carmelo Anthony. Remember when he pulled that about, his name? Good grief.
2: Oh, God. What was his name? Not Tawana Brawley.
1: Yeah, no, the other
2: one.
1: What
2: was that kid's name in Florida?
1: Trayvon Martin.
2: Trayvon Martin.
1: Confused Biden wanders into the G7 summit, which I think is pretty funny. Major League Baseball orders players who refuse to bow to pride flag to be thrown into the fiery furnace. Ladies and gentlemen. And let's see. McDonald's brings back original recipe apple pies with cocaine in them this time. So I don't know.
2: Did you see the Babylon Bee that Daniel was saved in the lion's den because the angel was using a pointer on the cat?
1: Yeah, to distract the lion for the chart pointing pen. 404-741-1230 if you want to join us. We're running out of time a little bit. Also, did you hear that Mars Candy Company is going now to go make America healthy again? They are taking away dyes in some of their M&Ms, and as a result, they're going to do two things. They're coming out with a natural colored M&M. And they're also having to be forced to get rid of blue M&Ms and brown M&Ms will be gone. The reason is the substitute dye gets too thick and caulky, and the mix up the crusty shell of the M&M is different, so they can't make them anymore. To be healthy.
2: What natural flavor?
1: No brown.
2: What natural color is it?
1: There's an article about it. Some fancy thing, but it causes a backup in the machines that make them, and they don't come out crispy and crunchy on the outside like they're supposed to. So they can't make blue and brown anymore. And by the way, when you get the natural ones, it's only going to be available on Amazon for like the first 6 months or something. M&M's.
2: Oh, yeah, that's what you want. In July, you want them mailing M&M's to you in
1: July. Wait on your porch for you when you get home. Hey, Flounder, funny. So we got one more Flounder's funny.
4: I was recently with my buddy when he was announcing to all his nieces and nephews that he was getting married. And as soon as he did it, all the nieces stand up. They're like, I want to be a flower girl. I want to be a flower girl. Then the nephew stood up. He's like, I want to be a wolf. I think that kid gets it. I do. Is that on the table? Because I would also like to be a wolf. I don't know if we're taking volunteers. Why aren't there more wolves at weddings? Is anybody asking this question? Because I'm curious now. I'm curious. Because the little girl's like, I want to pretend to be a princess and throw flowers down so that a grown woman, who's also pretending to be a princess, doesn't have to step on the ground. And people are like, that's an amazing idea. We got to put that in a ceremony. That's going to be lovely. People going to talk about going home. Then a little boy's like, hey, I want to be a wolf. We're like, you stupid little boy. Get a job. I've just been to so many weddings where people are like, that's my daughter. She's the flower girl. I just want to go to one wedding one time where somebody's like, that's my son. Which one? The wolf boy.
1: And that is?
3: Jason Salmon.
1: There you go. Well, boys, have a great week. And happy Father's Day, everybody. In the meantime, Kimmer, Pete, and Flounder. Hey, baby, sing me home, Christine. I got to go. You're killing me. Go Braves. Happy Father's Day. Look out.
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6: Insists the deal is on. I'm Lisa Lacera, Fox News. President Trump defending the signed memorandum of understanding between the U.S. and Iran and claiming the Strait of Hormuz is open.
7: You're going to see oil drop so low, I hope the companies are happy about it.
6: The president said earlier today Israel and Hezbollah have agreed to a ceasefire after heavy fighting earlier today.
8: The IDF says that it struck as many as 80 targets in southern Lebanon today, firing back after the Iranian-backed regime in attacks killed as many as 4 Israeli soldiers. And Lebanon says that as many as 47 people were killed there in new Israeli airstrikes.
6: Fox's Alex Hogan in Tel Aviv. Israel's Prime Minister Benjamin Netanyahu has said soldiers will remain in a security zone as long as necessary. Joint Base Andrews this afternoon, the president unveiled the new Air Force One.
7: This plane is the first successful example of a real transformation of
9: of something that was built at the highest level.
6: The jet is equipped with Starlink, which the president says will provide secure global communications. The jet is a gift from Qatar. Democrats say accepting such an expensive gift raises national security concerns, including surveillance bugs on board. Recovery underway in Louisiana after the remnants of Tropical Storm Arthur tore through parts of the state.
10: Louisiana Governor Jeff Landry declaring a state of emergency in response to the storm, calling the amount of rain historic.
11: It probably will break a state record for the amount of waterfall in such a short period of time.
10: The National Weather Service noting parts of the state saw more than 20 inches of rain, strong winds, and at least three EF1 tornadoes.
6: Fox's Christian Goodwin, at least 200 homes are flooded in Louisiana. Team USA has advanced to the knockout round of the World Cup, defeating Australia 2-0 despite the absence of forward Christian Pulisic, who is sidelined with a calf injury. 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
6: A Florida man indicted on hate crime charges after he's accused of planning an attack on the office of a pro-Israel lobbying group.
13: A federal grand jury has indicted a Florida man on a hate crime charge for allegedly targeting Jewish employees of a pro-Israel lobbying group. 27-year-old Forrest Kendall Pemberton was arrested back in December of 2024 after his father notified authorities his son had taken three firearms from the home, leaving a goodbye letter espousing anti-authority sentiments. Federal investigators allege Pemberton was targeting the Plantation, Florida office of APAC. A criminal complaint filed in federal court states Pemberton told authorities he selected the nonprofit because of its, quote, political influence. Pemberton was indicted on one count of attempted hate crime and two counts for alleged weapons violations. In Atlanta, Jonathan Seri, Fox News.
6: Horse-drawn carriage rides in New York City's Central Park are on hold until at least Tuesday as safety protocols are reviewed after the death of a young tourist who jumped from a runaway carriage this week when the horse bolted. The teen's death is the eighth horse-related incident in the park in the last 13 months. Elon Musk's space company just received an encouraging credit rating.
14: SpaceX shares pulled back this week after the meteoric rise on its stock launch a week ago, though the major credit rating agencies are mostly supportive of the business. S&P Global Ratings, Moody's, and Fitch have all assigned SpaceX a stable outlook and a BBB credit rating. They cite its competitive edge in its space and connectivity business. Its Starlink provides global high-speed internet. The rating sees benefits from Starlink and SpaceX's relevance to the U.S. government as the primary launch provider for NASA and the Defense Department.
6: Fox's Jenny Casola. The markets are closed today for the Juneteenth holiday. I'm Lee Silasera. This is Fox News.
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0: have some fun on a Friday. Congratulations. You have made it to the end of the week. You survived another one, and now it's weekend time, baby. And we have an amazing, amazing-ass Dr. Jesse Friday show for you. Before we get to those questions, I'm going to touch on a couple things Barack Obama said yesterday, not because I feel like talking about Barack Obama. That'll just raise my blood pressure. But because he is not only a communist, a very talented one, and he used some communist tactics yesterday that we should probably discuss. Talk about the gross American media. That'll come a little bit in a little bit later. Tulsi Gabbard decides to drop a nuke on her way out the door as DNI. All that and amazing emails on everything under the sun and so much more coming up tonight on the world famous Jesse Kelly show. Now, I've told you many times before that I despise Barack Obama more than any other American president. And I despise him for a combination of two reasons, two things combined that make me despise him. The first one is this. Barack Obama is, in my opinion, obviously I can't see inside of a man's heart or a man's head. Barack Obama is the first and only American president we have ever had who really deep down hates the United States of America. Now, I know you could argue, well, Joe Biden brought in 20 million illegals and the Jimmy Carter. I know Democrat presidents and some Republican presidents have done terribly damaging things to the United States of America. I'm not saying that. But let me ask you, honestly, do you think deep down in his heart, Joe Biden hates the United States of America? I don't think that. No, don't get me wrong. I don't think he cares about it. I don't think it's something that crosses his mind, cares about his own personal enrichment, his own personal glory, and all those other things. I'm not saying he's wonderful, but I don't think Joe Biden has private moments where he finds himself daydreaming about burning down the United States of America. I don't believe that. Barack Obama does. That's his entire background. Barack Obama's upbringing was all America sucks. Every bit of it. The people who guided his life, all of them, to a man, America sucks. From Bill Ayers to Reverend Wright to Frank Marshall Davis, communist. Frank Marshall Davis had a communist card. Communists, America, hating communists. Bill Ayers was a freaking terrorist. America hating communists. And these are the people who nurtured and raised Barack Obama. Now, that's just one thing. My second thing I don't like, because it's a combination of the two, is Barack Obama was, I don't know if I want to say smart, probably clever. I'm sure he is smart. Barack Obama was clever enough to understand something that actually a lot of modern Democrats do not understand. You can hate America. You can have a plan, a focused plan to destroy America. But if you want to achieve political power in the United States of America, you can't act like it. You can't talk like it. You better sound reasonable. To who? Not to you. You would never fall for it. You're politically informed. To the legions of normies out there who actually decide elections. We've talked about them a million times. The person who votes for Obama one day and Trump the next day and Biden the next day, then back to Trump. The normies who pay attention for 15 minutes a week to what's going on in the news. They don't care about it. They're focused on a million other things. That's the guy. That's the gal who decides elections. That's who decides elections. And Barack Obama knows it. Barack Obama knows that he has to walk the tightrope we've talked about many times before, and he's the best I have ever seen at walking that tightrope, and that's why I despise him. And the tightrope, in case you're a new listener or don't remember, is this. If you want to get elected as a Democrat in the United States of America in this modern era, you have to do something that is incredibly difficult, and I mean incredibly difficult. And when I say elected as a Democrat, I'm talking about either president or in a purple state or something like that. If you want to get elected as a Democrat in America today, you have to signal to your America-hating Democrat base. And do remember, Democrats, not just elected politicians, Democrats, the Democrat in your life, they hate the country.
1: Extremely or very proud to be an American. Again, look at this divide, a growing divide on this question. Back in January of 2001, 90% of Republicans, 85% of Democrats. This was after a very contentious 2000 election, keep in mind, right, with George W. Bush coming into the White House. You come over to this side of the screen in 2026, look at this. Again, the Democratic percentage absolutely plummets to just 29% of Democrats say they're extremely or very proud to be an American. That Republican percentage, the exact same. 90 and 90, the Democratic percentage, what is that? That's basically a...
0: If you're Barack Obama, you have to let those people know, the Democrat primary voter, your voting base, you have to let them know you hate America too. Barack Obama gave a speech. He walked a tightrope and it was brilliant. Barack Obama, I'm a Democrat primary voter. You hate America like I do, right?
2: Union, the founders fell terribly short of the Declaration's promise. Leaving slavery intact, allowing states to restrict the franchise to white men who own property.
0: Democrat primary voters love that. You winced, you cringed, you yelled. The Democrat sitting in the crowd said, oh yeah, nice. This country does suck. Barack agrees with me. Barack, he wants the street animals stopping ICE in Minnesota.
2: And those ordinary people in the Twin Cities who brave frigid temperatures, risk their own safety, standing shoulder to shoulder to look out for their neighbors and sometimes look out for strangers because they knew that was the right thing to do. I've seen...
0: And the Democrat primary voter cheers. Yes. Yes! But what's the tightrope then? Well, you have to let them know you hate America, while also sounding like a moderate, reasonable guy to normie norm out there. Here's how that looks.
2: Values every president here today, as different as we are, has tried our best to uphold. Values that John McCain and Mitt Romney believed in, no less than I did.
0: That's why I despise Barack Obama. He is the one who really figured out how to cloak his hatred of America in moderate language. I hate this country, the founding and slavery. It all sucks. We should burn down ICE, defund everything. But man, I tell you what, Mitt Romney and me, we were pretty close. John McCain, what a great dude. We got a lot, man. Loved it. That is why I despise Barack Obama. I cannot think of a modern Democrat who is as good at that as he is. Now that's the good news. Here's the bad news. They're going to figure it out. As Democrats continue to try to figure out a way to win in purple states, as they continue to figure out a way to win the presidency, they're going to, with enough failure, they're going to figure it out eventually. How do I walk that tightrope? Gavin Newsom tried. We talked about it a lot when he was out there going on Sean Ryan's podcast. Hey man, I love guns and tranny kids. I mean, I don't know. I'm confused. I'm going to talk with my hands, trying to walk the tightrope desperately. But try as he may, Gavin Newsom cannot do what Barack Obama does, what he did. And that's why the man ended up with 8 years in the federal government filling up this federal government with every scumbag, America-hating piece of trash in the world, all while sounding like a good dude. I love Mitt. We're good friends. Yeah. All right, let's get to some emails. Next.
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5: A little Bortz travel anecdote for you. Donna and I are now parked in a luxury RV resort at 9,187 feet. Now, here's the anecdote. We've been here before. There's a golf course nearby, so naturally I went over there a couple of years ago to play some golf. They teamed me up with another guy. They asked me at the desk, hey, do you want a golf cart or would you like to walk? Well, it was so beautiful outside. The air was crispy. The aspens were quaking. I told him I would walk. By the time I got to the second green, I made a phone call to the clubhouse. Hi there, it's Neil Bortz. I'm on the second hole. They interrupted me. You want a golf cart, don't you? Yeah, could you send one out? We already have one coming. They were looking for you. Best golf lesson I ever had. If you play most of your golf at sea level, I don't care how old you are, if you tee it up at 9,600 feet high, you get a golf cart or a Sherpa. Yes, I'm short of breath up here, but we love it so much, I think we're going to extend our stay. They asked me back home, when are you going to return? We have no idea. Now a few words about the most powerful and dangerous union in the United States. And if you've listened to me at all, you know that I'm talking about the National Education Association, the Teachers Union. Forget the United Auto Workers, those culinary workers in Las Vegas, buildings and trades. Forget Tony Soprano. The teachers' unions in this country instill more fear in politicians, especially Democrats, than anybody else. And they're trying to kill a school choice program in Arizona. If there's anything teachers' unions hate, it is you being allowed to send your child to a private school. Or what's worse, the government subsidizing the cost of a private school for your child. I'll have more to say on this in the future, perhaps with Kim Peterson this afternoon, but don't ever turn your back on teachers' unions. They will destroy your child to preserve their power. Count on it. Neil Bortz, Extra 106.3.
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0: As we churn through the week, one more soundbite, I swear that I'll try not to do it to you again for the rest of the show because it's Friday and I'm in a great mood. Barack Obama walking that tightrope. Now, before I play this, I played it for you, I think it was yesterday or the day before. Remember that most presidents, really, every president, I believe, of my lifetime, yeah, every president of my lifetime, after they were done in office, they've really kind of disappeared. Bill Clinton. You never see Bill Clinton. Yes, once a year he'll pop up at a speech. They'll drag him out for the Democrat convention, but Bill Clinton isn't running shadow communist organizations and fundraising and stuff like that. Bill Clinton's probably out chasing women around, but Bill Clinton's not doing anything. George Bush. I have a lot of problems with George Bush, obviously, but George Bush, when his 8 years were up, he disappeared and said, I'm going to disappear. I'm just going to go away. People have seen enough of me. I'm gonna walk away. Barack Obama walked out of the White House and set up shop in Washington, D.C., and he is intimately involved in multiple organizations that are communist political activist organizations to this day. He has never taken his finger off the pulse of America. Again, back to what we were talking about in the beginning, because he has a genuine hate for it. He wasn't just playing to the Democrat base. Barack Obama believes it. He will dedicate the rest of his life to destroying this country he hates so much. Now, knowing that, Barack Obama goes on Good Morning America and says this.
9: How have you been able to find that balance?
10: You pick and choose your spots. I'm not suggesting I've done it perfectly. You know, my goal was to, you know, look at the example of our first president, George Washington. So he kind of, I don't have a horse to get on, but he kind of said, "All right, I've done my stint, and now I'm going, you know, back home."
0: I hate that man. But again, he lies like he breathes. He's able to walk that tightrope because he's a very comfortable liar and he's a very skilled liar, much more skilled at it than someone like Joe Biden. Joe Biden would just stand up and tell you the most absurd lie and everyone would make fun of him for it. Barack Obama would tell a lie that sounds, I mean, it sounds like it would be true. I mean, did you even know? You probably did, but do you think your normie friends know that Barack Obama has been heavily involved in politics every day since he left office? Of course they don't. They don't have any idea. Obama, he retired, right? That's what normies think. Hey, man, I was just trying to be like George Washington. God, I can't stand that guy. Jesse. We continue to enjoy listening to your daily radio show on News Radio 1190 KEX. Yeah, I love them. We were appalled to watch news coverage concerning the minority construction companies who ended up claiming bankruptcy for not being paid for their work on the Obama Library. One black businessman asked, "How can we celebrate Juneteenth when having to deal with this?" I wish to hear your thoughts concerning this. Thank you. Have a great weekend. Well, we've talked a lot on the show, and we will, about communism, Marxism, the communist revolution that is global, and it's still being fought worldwide.
7: It's a demonic revolution. We've talked about their motivations and things like that and their tactics. We always talk about that stuff because it's important to understand what they're doing. But at its core, why doesn't communism, what is the reason? What is the core reason why communist nations don't last very long? Remember, the Soviet Union was pretty comfortably the longest lasting one. I don't know. Cuba's probably gaining on them right now, but again, Cuba's in its final years. Why don't they last very long? Is it just all the murdering they do? Is it just all the lies, the spending other people's money? Is it just all that stuff? No, that stuff contributes to it. But at its core, communist countries fail because communists themselves are failures and losers. I really want you to think about that because I'm not being mean. What do we call communism? What is it? What's the definition? The religion of the malcontent. They find the dumbest, angriest, most bitter people in a society, and those are the primary movers and shakers of any communist movement. Are there smart people involved here and there? Of course, no question about it. But for the most part, these people, they can't run anything. That's why they chose to be destroyers. There are lots of people out there, and maybe this is you, who aren't destined to be a business owner or the CEO of your company or something like that. And that's fine. I'm never going to be the CEO of my company. There are a lot of people who aren't destined for that. They're destined to be an employee for the rest of their lives. That's what they'll be. A guy, a girl, get promoted. A lot of people are destined for that. Most people are. Some people, though, when that's their destiny, when they're not going to be able to be CEO or own the business, some people say to themselves, you know what? I'll burn this business down. Some people think like that, and those are the people who become communists, and those people are dumb. Barack Obama can't run a business. He can't run a charity. He doesn't have the people even around him to do that. All they know how to do is destroy. Of course contractors didn't get paid, went bankrupt. Of course. 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
12: News. I'm John Saucier with President Trump at Joint Base Andrews today with an update on the ongoing traffic through the recently reopened Strait of Hormuz.
13: Those ships are flowing out of the Hormuz Strait like nobody's ever seen before, actually. There were a lot of them, about 700 of them, and they're pouring out. And the oil is all over the place. You're going to see oil drop so low. I hope the companies are happy about it.
12: Vice President Jenny Vance's trip to Switzerland for a signing ceremony for today was postponed after Israel and Hezbollah again traded deadly fire. Communities across Louisiana uniting for a cleanup effort after Tropical Storm Arthur swept across the state. Governor Jeff Landry issuing a state of emergency for six parishes.
14: What you all experienced was one of those once, what we hope is one of those once in a lifetime events. The amount of rainfall was simply historic.
12: Torrential rainfall and tornadoes have left many homes and vehicles submerged. 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

0: to Congress in 2024 when under oath he denied knowledge of or participation in discussions with intelligence officials about viral research.
1: At least his reputation is mud. At least his reputation is mud. And Chris is all hungry for blood. So he says, what are we going to do about the pardons? Well, there's nothing you can do about a pardon. I've said before, this presidential pardon power, it should be eliminated. And I don't think anybody will eliminate it because it would probably take the president signing on to something to eliminate it. But I hate it, and I have always hated it. And I hate it under Democrats, and I hate it under Republicans. I think it's insane that the president of the United States of America has this magical superpower to go wipe away federal crimes. I think it's crazy. Joe Biden pardoning all these scumbags. Donald Trump, recently, since he got elected again, pardoning scumbag after scumbag after scumbag. And you look at the scumbags who get pardoned. Look at, they all did it. Obama, pardon scumbags. George Bush, pardon scumbags. Why does the president of the United States of America have that power? I think it's crazy that they have that power. And I guess in a way, part of me is happy that Joe Biden abused it, or the auto pen abused it to such an extent. I'm going to pardon Hunter. I'm going to pardon Fauci. I'm going to pardon this. And the reason I'm a little bit happy about that is when you abuse something to that extent, that might inch us a little bit closer to that pardon power going away someday. And it should go away. I don't like it at all. All right. We have to talk about automatic toilet seats. Some guy is really, really struggling with the whole Israel thing. Not sure how to choose between Israel and America because of his beliefs. And we'll talk about that. Before we talk about that, let me talk to you about SuperSure. 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

Kelly Show on a fantastic Friday. Remember, you can email the show, jesse@jessekellyshow.com. We have made it to the end of the week. Let's get back to these questions. I wanted to do this one just out of honor for this family. Dear Bronco, I am a first-generation American born of Brazilian and English parents and a big fan of the game of soccer. Ugh. But we're also rabid anti-communists. I was calling myself an anti-communist already in the 80s, inspired by the great Ronaldo Maximus. I am also a Gold Star father of a U.S. Marine. My son, after he died, I found out had been selected to play for the United States Marine Corps soccer team after he completed his deployment to the 22nd MEU. Unfortunately, he never made it. He died traveling home before his deployment in a traffic accident on I-95 on his first leave. Anyway, I don't care if you talk about soccer or the World Cup at all on your show, but I do think you should be talking about the reaction of the world's tourists that are actually coming to realize that everything they've been told about this country is a lie by the media. Your favorite Buc-ee's, I'm personally a Wawa guy, I like Wawa too, by the way, Waffle House and Texas Barbecue has been in the news by tourists who are amazed by these, and even the communist media are being forced to cover this so-called surprise. Love the show. Thank you for what you do. Says I can say his name. His name is Andy. Andy, we're going to play Taps for your boy tonight, buddy.

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2: News, I'm Tom Graham. Louisiana leaders sharing recovery details after a deadly tropical storm battered Gulf states.
3: Louisiana Governor Jeff Landry declaring a state of emergency in response to the storm, calling the amount of rain historic.
4: It probably will break a state record for the amount of waterfall in such a short period of time.
3: The National Weather Service noting parts of the state saw more than 20 inches of rain.
2: Fox's Kristen Goodwin. USA is on the next round of the FIFA World Cup after defeating Australia in Seattle 2-0. Second goal came after a review from referees on the Alex Freeman, whether he was offside.
5: After factual review, the goal scorer was not in offside position.
2: Well, that sound courtesy of Fox Sports. USA's next game is Thursday against Turkey. 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
12: What started out 10 years ago to honor one of the victims of the Sandy Hook Elementary School shootings is now a national event for the first weekend in June. It's the Bring Love Home Pet Adoption Awareness Campaign from the Catherine Violet Hubbard Animal Sanctuary in Connecticut, and it's spread to over 110 shelters and animal rescues. The ASPCA's Krista Chadwick says they're pitching in to let people know these are tough times for shelters.
13: They're short-staffed. They have a dearth of medical team members, along with increasing proportions of medically and behaviorally compromised animals, just put a lot of pressure on our shelters.
12: Nearly 6 million cats and dogs went to shelters in 2025. This year is on track to see just as many, so they're spreading the word.
13: There's no such thing as too many adoptions, and so shelters are always looking for opportunities to get more animals into loving homes, onto couches, and to laps.
12: Take a pause. Jill Nato, Fox News.
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0: that it's a bunch of people in tents and in camels. Iran has some modern weaponry. Is it the American military? Of course not. But again, China and Russia have been feeding Iran military technology for a long, long time. Missiles, drones. Why do you think they were able to effectively close the Strait of Hormuz? Because Iran does have some military strength. If you think about them like a bunch of dirtballs riding camels, you have lied to yourself. That is not what we're dealing with here. We're dealing with a country of 90 million people, an extremely mountainous country, and they have fortified those mountains. You can hate that we gave up, if that's what you want to call it. You can hate the deal. You can think we could have kept going. But what you absolutely positively cannot do is convince yourself that it would have been easy. And I saw a lot of that and people talking about like that. All we have to do is, there was no all we have to do. You can argue we should have. That's fine to have that opinion. It was going to be long and very, very costly and very, very difficult. They're not in tents on camels. They're firing ballistic missiles. All right? Tunnel to Towers has been caring for fallen first responder and Gold Star families for a long time. And let's do keep in mind, by the way, that we have 13 new Gold Star families after this Iranian conflict. And while, you know, people may be happy, there's a deal, it's over, we can focus at home, but those families don't get to move on. Those families will live with that pain for the rest of their lives. Tunnel to Towers does what we are commanded to do. They come alongside widows and orphans and they care for them, paying off mortgages for these families. They're helping vets back on their feet, catastrophically injured veterans, building them smart homes. 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We'll be back.
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10: It's Friday, June 19th, and here are your headlines. A ceremony for the opening of the nearly $1 billion Obama Presidential Library in Chicago is drawing a lot of attention after organizers began the event with a Native American land acknowledgement. The event featured former President Barack Obama himself, former Vice President Kamala Harris, and other former presidents like Bill Clinton and Joe Biden, as well as celebrity guests. The center officially opens this weekend after years of delays and rising construction costs. Georgia lawmakers are advancing legislation that could replace the state's current voting system by 2027. A proposed 9-member committee would study alternatives and recommend a new system, but Democrats are pushing for guaranteed representation on the panel. The measure is expected to receive a full Senate vote this weekend. And finally, Georgia has reached record highs for both employment and labor force participation. The state's labor force grew nearly 5.5 million people in May, while total employment approached 5.3 million jobs. The unemployment rate fell to 3.4%, well below the national average. However, a new WalletHub study found that Georgia ranks 12th in the nation on loan delinquency, with nearly 8.4% of loan balances reported past due. Today's weather will feature some clouds, will eventually give way to some sunshine with a high of 86 and a low of 68. 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
3: Here are your sports headlines for Friday, June 19th. It's another big day all across the United States as the nation prepares for the U.S. men's national team, who are back in action for their second game of World Cup group stage action. After a 4-1 victory over Paraguay last Friday, the U.S. will face off against Australia today. U.S. star Christian Pulisic has recovered from his calf injury and will be available for the U.S. men's national team this afternoon. Kickoff is set for 3 p.m. The Atlanta Braves also return to action tonight after last night's game was postponed due to bad weather. It'll be Martin Perez getting the start for the Braves, facing off against Jacob Mizorowski, who currently leads all the big leagues in ERA, strikeouts, and batting average against. First pitch is set for 7:15, and you can hear all the action on our sister station 680 The Fan and for free on The Fan app. With your sports headlines, I'm Bryce Gobert.
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4: The deal hangs in the balance. I'm Lisa Lacera, Fox News. After heavy fire between Israel and Hezbollah, talks between the U.S. and Iran are on hold.
5: Israel says it fired upon 80 Hezbollah targets in Lebanon. It came after Hezbollah, the Iranian-backed group, killed 4 Israeli soldiers earlier on in the day. And Lebanon says that as many as 47 people killed in these latest Israeli airstrikes that we saw earlier today. Vice President J.D. Vance was supposed to be in Switzerland for the first of 60 days of talks to secure a permanent deal. Iran says that its delegation delayed the departure because of the exchange of fire between Hezbollah and the IDF.
4: Fox's Alex Hogan in Tel Aviv. A new AP NORC poll finds President Trump's approval rating on Iran stands at 34%. Even as a deal to begin negotiations materialized, the poll was conducted June 11th through 17th, just after the president backed off threats to escalate the conflict. His overall approval rating stands at 37%. A federal judge will allow some challenges to President Trump's executive order targeting mail-in voting from Democratic-led states and some voting rights groups ahead of the midterms.
6: The judge writing postponing may inflict significant hardship on plaintiffs. The order includes the government creating a list of eligible voters, directing the U.S. Postal Service to deliver mail-in ballots only to those on the list. Plaintiffs argue it's unconstitutional, noting the Constitution allows states to oversee federal elections. But the judge also acknowledging there are many uncertainties as to how federal agencies will eventually implement the order, so it could be premature to challenge anything beyond November's midterms.
4: Fox's Kristen Goodwin, the White House vowing to continue to fight the issue. Authorities in Mexico working to identify 4 bodies found on the outskirts of Mexico City as part of the effort to find a Chicago couple who disappeared in May. That's according to the Associated Press. 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